0: lot of horsepower. Roaring on the streets of the Capitol for the first time, the Freedom 250 Grand Prix. President Trump waved at the green flag after checking out the route.
1: I got a chance to speak with IndyCar president Doug Bowles, telling me that, look, I mean, this is a race that they put together in a really short amount of time. They got the call about this in February. Fast forward, it's August, and this track has already come together. This is something that usually takes a couple of years to do.
0: ABC's Alex Prochet. Former Vice President Mike Pence attended Independence Day in Ukraine today, 35 years after it broke away from the Soviet Union.
2: It is in the vital national interest of the United States of America to continue to provide Ukraine with the support they need to defeat and repel the Russian invasion.
0: Which happened more than 4 years ago, and the war rages on. Wayne Cabot, ABC News.
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12: From the Platte Valley Bank Weather Center, I'm meteorologist Megan Mulford. Lows level off around 63 tonight under partly cloudy skies, winds out of the west 8 to 15 miles an hour. Mainly clear tomorrow, highs level off around 94. Slight chance for storms. Tomorrow night, lows around 60, partly cloudy. Seasonal temperatures Tuesday and Wednesday with highs in the mid 80s. Thunderstorms possible both days. Currently, it's 95 degrees.

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2: This is Handle on the Law, marginal legal advice, where I tell you you have absolutely no case. Now, when you read a post on social media, by now everybody knows that celebrities and people, influencers get paid. If we're being told a certain brand of shampoo is terrific and wonderful, a good chance that that person is getting paid to say that. It's sort of a given. And the more influential, the bigger the star power, the more money that they get. And as a matter of fact, I mean, there are people out there that can get $100,000 per post. I mean, it's really scary stuff for sure. So let me tell you what Sacramento just did. And it passed a law. And what it says is if you go and you post something political and you are paid for it, you absolutely must disclose that. Now, do you disclose when you are paid to talk about a restaurant? You should, but I don't think the law says that you must disclose that. But when it comes to politics, oh, you betcha. Why? Because politics are far more important than you buying one brand of shampoo or another, because that doesn't affect me. You know, whatever product you buy, I couldn't care less. Doesn't affect me in the least. Moving the political needle, oh, yeah, that affects me big time because we are all affected by politics. So what you're going to see in California, we're one of two states, along with Texas, interestingly enough, that have passed these policies requiring content creators to say if they have been paid by a political campaign. And beyond that, California is considering, hasn't done so yet, cracking down by fining people who don't. If someone has been paid and does not say, by the way, I'm paid for this campaign, that campaign, even a political action committee, I think that you may get away with. But celebrities, major influencers, are going to have to disclose. And campaigns have long worked with celebrities and major influencers to win over voters. Usually you think of political statements as, gee, that's just the way I think, because the politics are crazy today, as you know. My God, they're crazy. And so you think people are just giving their opinion and ripping into what the Biden administration is doing or was doing, what the Trump administration is doing, what a congressperson has said, done, taken a position on now. And good for them, because I want to know. I really do want to know, because do I pay attention to influencers? Well, I don't. I mean, I don't pay attention to anybody on the internet, but a lot of people do. And I mean, big time. Okay, let's go ahead and take some phone calls. Let's start with, we'll be doing the icon over here. Lewis, welcome.
3: Hi, Bill.
2: Yes, sir.
3: Morning.
2: Yes, sir.
3: Listen, Bill, I have a question for you. Okay, I have a friend, okay, who works as an independent contractor. He was not paid for a job by another independent contractor. He went to the labor board. He got a judgment against the person who did not pay him. But that person

0: has not paid him in a year and a half.
1: Mm.
0: Even so, can he do a civil? Because it's $20,000.
2: Yeah, he can, but he's already got a judgment by the labor board, which actually is far stronger than a civil judgment. So he has all the ammunition he needs to go collect. So all he has to do now is collect. And that's no joke, collecting. Well, let me give you the legal premise here. There is a very long line of cases dealing with that. And all of them boil down to your friend isn't going to see a dime. Because if it turns out that he has evaded so far, although I don't know if your friend's tried to collect. Has your friend tried to collect on it or just saying, oh, can I sue him civilly? Which way are they going on this, Lewis?
0: No, he has not. He got the judgment from the labor board.
2: Okay.
0: And the guy has not paid a dime.
2: Okay, it's not a judgment. It is an order from the labor board ordering him to pay, much, much stronger than a civil judgment. And so he simply has to collect on that. And you get to see the rules. You can garnish wages. If he has a business, you can hit the business up. Much better off if he's working for someone where he is an employee, because then you can go to the employer and slap the order down, and the employer must take money out of his paycheck. But then again, he's an independent contractor and not working for anybody. So how much is how much is the amount that's owed? Do you know?
0: $20,000.
2: Well, first of all, small claims only $12,500, so he would have to give up the rest. Yeah. So you don't.
0: So would he get a lien against him?
2: There already is a lien against him. Now it's a question of going against his business. It's tough. It is tough. What he should do is go online and say, just ask the question, how I'll never collect against judgments, how it is impossible to collect, how you're never going to be paid a dime. That's what I would do. Yeah, I know. It's so depressing, isn't it? That's just the way it works. Hey, I'll tell you how you can get paid. If you're in a car accident and you've been injured or slip and fall and you've been injured and it's not your fault, it's going to be an insurance company that's going to talk to you. And you are going to get paid. Now, it's only about money. There's not much else you can do. And so how do you collect the most amount of money? Are you going to talk to the insurance company? We're talking about the other side. Are you going to talk to the insurance company yourself? These guys are experts in not paying you. That's what they do for a living. So how do you help yourself and get the max that you need or more importantly, you deserve? 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

0: Okay, welcome back. More legal advice. This is Handle on the Law. Marginal legal advice, where I tell you have absolutely no case. All right, Diego. Diego, what can I do for you?
1: Yeah, Bill. So I'm calling for a friend. He pulled over to the side of the road to use his phone and do the responsible thing. While he was using his phone, a woman hit him, broke his femur.
0: Mm.
1: He didn't even see it coming. She hit him, broke his femur. He nearly died. He had to learn how to walk. Took him a year.
0: Mm.
1: And now she's in hiding.
0: Okay. And they can't find her. Well, I'm assuming it was a hit and run. So the police were called, correct? And
1: Police came.
0: Okay.
1: She got out of the car. She was fine.
0: Okay. Did they get a driver's license? Did they get a license plate? Was he able to get that?
1: Yes.
0: Okay, good. So they're tracking her down. All right. So there's a warrant out for her arrest. Okay, that's for starters. Now,
1: there's not, Bill. There's not. There's not a warrant out for her arrest.
0: Okay, that's interesting. If they know who she is and they're not out to get her, I mean, this is a felony, major injury. You talk about a hit and run with major injury.
1: Right.
0: That's kind of rough. But it doesn't change anything, by the way, in terms of him. Now we're talking about. He may want to have her put in jail just for the joys of putting her in jail for what she did to him.
1: Exactly.
0: Now let's talk about money. In reality, all your friend's going to get is money. Putting her in jail doesn't put any money in his pocket.
1: Got a penny, obviously, because he tried to track down her bank account some way, and then
0: so he knows who she is.
1: All
0: right, got it. So there's a warrant out. They'll pick her up. They'll pick her up at some point. They always do, because there will be a traffic violation out there. But that's beside the point. Okay, so it looks like she doesn't have a dime. So now comes the big question.
1: He found out that she did have a really good job, and she did take out a good chunk of money.
0: Okay, so she's possible to find, and now we go to your insurance. He goes to his insurance company.
1: He didn't have insurance, Bill.
0: Have insurance. Okay. So now, what I want him to do? This is the answer. You can go on the internet and look up the acronym SLO. Okay. That is exactly where he sits. And this is a very good lesson on why doesn't he have insurance?
1: Right.
0: Do we know why he doesn't have insurance?
1: To save a few dollars, to save a few bucks here and there, to get back to.
0: That's it.
1: But I know what you're saying, Bill.
0: Yeah, that's
1: it. I got insurance.
0: Yeah, you have to have insurance. That's all there is to it. And, I have a healthy policy.
1: Yep.
0: So I have a policy enough where if people knew, if I had a kindergartner, for example, and if I knew where I lived, I would have my kindergarten walk in front of the car every single time, do a crosswalk, and there'll be some serious money there. See, that happens all the time. I tell you over and over again, buy insurance because, and part of insurance, not just liability insurance, which is 30,000 minimum, $60,000 for any group of cases. Let's say you're hitting three people in a car. Well, it's $60,000 split among all of them. But if you don't have insurance, you're not going to get a dime. You have to assume the other side doesn't have insurance. You have to make that assumption. Frank. Hello, Frank. Welcome.
2: Yes. Hello.
0: Yes, I'm here.
2: Okay. So I signed a flat fee agreement with a lawyer for a domestic violence case.
0: All right.
2: I never paid the fee.
0: Yeah.
2: 12 hours after I signed, I decided I did not want to use them. It was
0: enough.
2: Just changed my mind. Okay. So later on that evening, he sends me a bill for $4,000.
0: Aha.
2: Saying that.
0: Okay. Saying what? You signed a retainer agreement and he owes you $4,000. Or you owe him $4,000 because that was the down payment is the closest thing you would call it. It's money goes into his trust account as against hourly that he pays, unless it's a flat fee. But
2: it was a flat fee agreement.
0: What you do. Okay. I don't think you owe the money. Frank, I don't think you owe the money. You tell him, no, thank you. I am not paying you. What did you do in 12 hours? And he is going to have to justify $4,000 worth of work in 12 hours. He'll never be able to justify that. So what you do, you simply tell him to go pound sand, legal term, pound sand. And if he sues you, you've got a hell of a defense. And if he sues you, you take him to the state bar. I mean, instantly. Yeah, absolutely. You can't do that. You can't bill someone for no time spent. He's got to return the money. Now, he might be able to say, I looked at the file, or I started a file, and I can charge you for an hour, maybe. But no, no, he can't do it.
2: So Bill, don't pay him. I never paid him a dime.
0: Yeah, so don't pay him.
2: I never paid him a
0: Nor are you going to.
2: Okay, great.
0: You're
2: going to
0: tell him, go pound sand. You can also say, screw off. You can also say you're not going to see a dime. You're also going to say, you cheap, lousy, duplicitous bastard. You can say a bunch of stuff, but I wouldn't pay him at all. And then if he goes after you, oh, big time, I think you have to go after him. Hi, Christina.
3: Hi.
0: Go ahead.
3: I was calling because I have an issue with my previous landlord. I moved out and I retouched all of the holes that we had in the wall. I retouched the paint. I deep cleaned the apartment. Like, it was immaculate. I took videos. I took pictures for documentation. After move out, I got a bill from the apartment saying that we owed like $1,100 in repairs and all kinds of crazy things. I tried to settle it with the apartment.

0: apartment by giving them all of my documentation of what the apartment looked like and showing them that what they're charging was not.
1: Yeah, that's not exactly. Yeah, that's not exactly a settlement. That's more, I don't owe you the money, and here's my proof. All right. So you show them everything. The place is sparkling clean, and therefore, how do they respond?
0: They don't.
1: All right, then you sue them.
0: Completely.
1: It's a small claim suit. It's easy.
0: My question is though that my deposit was only $200. So do I sue them to?
1: Oh no! If they say no, if they say you owe them the money, then yes. You smile and you say sue me.
0: My
1: Go
0: concern
1: ahead.
0: Is that they will hurt my credit.
1: And you let them know if they do that, then you're going to sue them. Because that's extortion. Okay, that is extortion, especially if you can prove everything was in good shape. And then the landlord, this may take a lawyer letter, then the landlord has to decide, is it worth it? Is it worth $1,100 to destroy your credit and you go after them? And now you're going to be arguing this was a malicious act. This was part of extortion. And they're looking they're looking at some liability. I know they play that game. Everybody does. And you got to hold really firm because if they destroy your credit and then let's say they go ahead and do it. You dispute it. You absolutely dispute it on the credit saying this is not true. I am being extorted for this. That is your and that shows up on your credit report, by the way, you saying that. And then you go after them. And then you go after them.
0: Okay.
1: How old are you, Christina?
0: I'm 41. I know I sound young.
1: No, as a matter of fact, I was going to say the other way. You sound old. All right. The reason I asked is I was going to move you towards an organization. Let me tell you how much I believe you sounded old, because I was going to refer you to an organization for elderly people. But obviously, I can't do that.
0: Oh.
1: Yeah, I know. I know. That's a little tough.
2: 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What online privacy? 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And data brokers collect that information. 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
12: From the Platte Valley Bank Weather Center, I'm meteorologist Megan Mulford. Lows level off around 63 tonight under partly cloudy skies. Winds out of the west, 8 to 15 miles an hour. Mainly clear tomorrow. Highs level off around 94. Slight chance for storms. Tomorrow night, lows around 60, partly cloudy. Seasonal temperatures Tuesday and Wednesday with highs in the mid-80s. Thunderstorms possible both days. Currently, 93.
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0: Welcome back. War Handle on the Law, Marginal Legal Advice. Big Al. Oh, I love that. Two questions. Where did you get that nickname? And Hello? Actually, are you big, Al?
1: Hello?
0: Yes, I'm here.
1: Hello?
0: Oh, boy. Oh, no. All right. I'm going to put Al on hold. I thought that was fairly funny, but it wasn't. All right. If Nikki, if you're screening, figure something out with Big Al. Oh, yes. Lisa. Hi, Lisa. Welcome. You're up.
2: Hi there.
0: Yes.
2: How are you?
0: Okay. I'm fine. Matter of fact, I'm really miserable, and life is horrible, and I'm very close to committing suicide. How are you? All right, let's move on. All right, Lisa.
2: Okay, so here's my question. I was renting a piece of land that I bought and put my own manufactured house on. I rented that house out to somebody who went behind my back to the landowner and struck a rent deal to where the landowner told me to get my house off her property, which I did. But during that time, she signed a lease with my tenant, leasing the ground to her before I even vacated the property. So I had to evict my tenant in order to get my house off the property because she wouldn't get out of it.
0: Okay, I'm a little confused. You owned the land the landlord, someone else owned the land, correct?
2: Right, yes.
0: Okay, so now you
2: I rented it.
0: And you rented it. Now you have manufactured housing. Okay, got it.
2: Right.
0: Basically a trailer, a double wide, triple wide, single wide, no idea. And
2: yes.
0: Now a renter comes in and rents directly from the landlord while you have a tenancy. I'm sorry?
2: The renter came in and rented from me. She rented my house from me, still was renting the ground.
0: Okay, fair enough. Now I'm no longer confused. And so what is your question?
2: So my question is, I had to evict my tenant with and her adult grandson.
0: Okay.
2: And she was claiming that the landlord had signed, my landlord of the property, had signed a lease with her to rent the ground.
0: Did you have a lease with did you have a lease with the landlord?
2: It was a month to month, yes.
0: Okay, all right. So did he give you did the landlord give you notice to get out of there?
2: Yes.
0: Okay, 60-day notice?
2: Yes.
0: Okay, so with that, there you are. Did you move within 60 days?
2: Well, I attempted to, but the tenant that went and supposedly signed a lease behind my back with her refused to get out of my house, so I had to evict her. So it took longer because she was strung it out.
0: Okay. I'm surprised because if you didn't have a lease and the landlord gave you 60 days and then she went and rented the property, that's legitimate. How did you get the tenant out?
2: I had to evict her.
0: On what basis? Yeah, but you said you had a month to month. Which means that the landlord can say, this is over in 60 days. Goodbye. You're done. Ciao, baby. And is free to rent to anybody he or she wants as long as the rental begins the day after you move out or begins day 61. So now you have evicted the tenant. Okay, that's good for you. I don't know how you did that or somehow it happened. You skirted the law, which is good. And so what happened as a result of that? What happened after that?
2: Well, I attempted to evict her, and she dragged it through court for months and months and months. I couldn't get my house off the property because she wouldn't get out of it.
0: Okay, so... I understand. She stopped you from removing your property. Okay, removing the trailer.
2: Correct.
0: She stopped it. Okay.
2: Yes. Now, do I have grounds to go in and sue her in small claims court?
0: Yeah, of course you do. Of course you do. She wouldn't let
2: the rent.
0: Yeah, of course you do. Because she, even though notwithstanding, it's not so much for the rent, it's for the damages that she wouldn't let you have your trailer until this was said and done. So your damages are the amount of time you couldn't get your trailer. out of there. So you had to live someplace. So I would argue that the damages where you lived. And that's basically it, because everything else is legal. Everything else is legal other than the tenant who has a legitimate tenancy. Because if the tenancy started on day 61, you're done. You're finished. Landlord met the met all the terms of the law. Now her stopping you from moving the trailer, the manufactured housing, what they call it now. I love that. That would those are the damages. So what did it cost you?
2: Well,
0: out of
2: I was selling the house.
0: Okay,
2: and,
0: so you couldn't sell. So you couldn't sell it. Okay. So
2: and I had to continue paying rent to the landlord until I fully evicted her and got my house off the landlord's property.
0: No. You had no bit. You didn't have to evict her. Not you. So whatever you paid in rent, I would argue that you get that back from the landlord. Yeah, it's kind of a mess there. You know, it's no fun. But you have to look at the eviction laws for sure. All right. Now, let's try Big Al again. Hello, Big Al. Are you there?
1: Yes, I'm here.
0: Okay. What can I do for you, Big Al?
1: I have to do a deposition next week.
0: Okay.
1: And I just want to know what a deposition is and what do I have to do.
0: Okay, fair enough. Well, first of all, you have to show up. That's for starters. The deposition is the lawyer is going, the other side usually is going to sit you down. You're going to be a witness. And whichever side calls you, you're a witness for one side or the other.

0: No, not really big. I just was when I was in the Army.
1: Oh, okay. Got it. All right. All right. That's fair. Yeah. That's fair. Thank you for your service, by the way. That is appreciated. You get to show up. Now, who's calling you for the deposition?
0: My lawyer called me yesterday and said that that they're scheduling the deposition because I was involved in an auto accident.
1: Okay, so was it your fault? Are you a party?
0: No.
1: You're a witness, basically. All right, so here's what you do. You simply, you put your hand up in the air and they go, do you swear to tell the truth? And under the penalty of perjury, if you lie, we're going to put you in prison or they go through all this crap, which is all crap. But you got to tell the truth. And that's it. You can bring a lawyer or not. I don't know if I'd bring a lawyer. I wouldn't pay for a lawyer unless the defense is calling you as a witness. Then, I'd argue, hey, you got to pay me. Or you say, I'm not going to help you. You don't threaten not to help. I'm saying you say to the defense, my testimony is not going to help you. Do you understand? I'm going to be no help to you at all. Matter of fact, I'm going to hurt your case. And then you'll get out of it. But that's it. Just tell the truth and you'll sit there and you'll be bored out of your mind. And you'll be asked, where do you live? Where you've worked? How many times you went to school? I mean, just all that crap for hours. But it's just bottom line. You have no there's no liability. You're not going to get into trouble. You're just going to be there as a witness. That's what a deposition is. And what they do with depositions is they try to get all the facts together. So when they go to trial, everything is laid out. So they don't have to do that kind of investigation. Now, if you've been injured in an accident, let me share something with you. 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

0: Welcome back. Handle on the Law. Hello, Denise. What can I do for you, Denise? Okay, Denise, let me say how this works. I say hello, Denise. You ask a question. What can I do for you? I think we're on. I think she's on the phone waiting for me or listening to the radio because we have a delay of about a minute just in case you say something horrific or I say something horrific, which happens all the time. All right, so I'll put Denise on hold for a moment. And Ricky, what can I do for you?
1: Bill.
0: Yes.
1: Yes, sir. I don't know how far into the minutiae you want me to get on this, but basically, about a year and a half ago, I was driving from, I live in Maine, but I play trombone down in New Orleans. And I was coming back to Maine post Mardi Gras, and I looked like Mardi Gras warmed over. I don't know if you've ever been down there, but it's,
0: I have. I have been, yes.
1: Yeah.
0: Yeah. So we have to, what happened to you? Yes. We don't have to, what happened to you on the drive back?
1: Well, I mean, that's kind of part of the story. I was having a lot of car trouble on the way down, and I stopped in a small town in Georgia out of desperation and lifted up my hood, couldn't tell what was wrong. I went into the AMP there. There was nobody there except for the owner. He said something smart to me. I said something smart back, but I asked him where his, you know, automotive section was. They didn't really have what I wanted. I went back out to the car.
0: Okay, we have to make, we're running out of time. We have to make this a little bit quicker.
1: So what happened was the guy called the cops on me.
0: Okay.
1: And he said that I smelled like beer, which we can't. And so what I want to know, because basically all hell fell down on after that.
0: All right. Were you arrested? Were you arrested?
1: Of course I was arrested.
0: Okay. That's and you went and I'm assuming they dropped the charges, correct?
1: No.
0: Oh, so all right. So you have a court date.
1: Well, not as of yet. I have been arraigned.
0: So you'll have a court date. Okay, so now you've been arraigned. You were busted, I'm assuming, for what? Harassing him, drunk in public?
1: No.
0: What were you charged with?
1: I was charged with a DUI.
0: Okay, and so you were arrested for drunk driving, correct?
1: Yes, but it's beyond that.
0: How so?
1: They searched my car, and they found an Adderall and a half.
0: Okay.
1: And so I got charged with a felony for that.
0: Oh, okay.
1: And I got a DUI, and I did not let, I'm sorry to interrupt you, but just very quickly, I did not breathalyze the guy.
0: Yeah, okay, that's important. I was going to ask you that. No breathalyzer, simply on the testimony of you smelled like alcohol and you had your breath, and they searched your car. Did you allow them to search your car?
1: Brother, it's Georgia.
0: Did you allow? I'm asking a question. They said, can we search, or they just started searching?
1: They searched.
0: Okay, without asking you, and you didn't say yes to it.
1: No, in fact, I remember saying no.
0: All right. Well, and this is Georgia. Now, the argument's going to be just because you're accused of drunk driving, are they allowed to search your car? You know, it depends on Georgia law, and I don't know what the Supreme Court said about search and seizure. But you did have an Adderall and a half, which is an illegal drug without prescription, because I'm assuming you didn't show them a little bottle had your name on it, right?
1: Right.
0: Okay.
1: That
0: so what you
1: exactly?
0: Okay. So you got arrested. They charged you. You've been indicted for drunk driving. Also, was it in possession of a controlled substance for the Adderall? Were you charged for that too?
1: Yes.
0: Okay, got it. So what's your question?
1: My question is, how is that legal at all that this man, basically, I looked like a beatnik. I didn't smell like alcohol. Okay. I was profiled.
0: All right. So you didn't smell like alcohol. That's what you say. And the guy says you do smell like alcohol. All right. So Now you have a situation where the judge or the jury is going to believe one or two of you, one of the other. And you're right. This is Georgia. So what is your question?
1: Can I get these? How legal is that?
0: Probably not, but it doesn't matter because this is Georgia. Small town in Georgia with its own police force. No, it's probably not legal. But so what?
1: Okay, that's a great answer, Bill.
0: It's true. No, it's true. And, you want to come back. I'm assuming, obviously, you made bail. Did they give you bail? Obviously, you did. You made bail.
1: Yeah.
0: So now you have two choices. Okay. Real simple. Choice number one, you go back to Georgia and you fight it. And hopefully you get the charges reduced. Or thrown out, which it should be, because if the testimony is some guy who says you smell like beer, that's not enough to even arrest you. But they did.
1: That was my basic question.
0: Yeah, your question is no. You're right. They don't have the right to do that, but they did it anyway. And so you have to argue they didn't. They didn't have a right to do it. Okay, and a judge either agrees with you or disagrees with you. And then you get convicted or you don't get convicted because it's small town, once again, Georgia, local police force, local judge. And, you might or may not get jailed. You may or may not be convicted. And then the other side is to ignore it and there'll be a warrant for your arrest and never drive in Georgia again.
1: Can't do that. That's my home state.
0: That's a problem. That's a problem. Yeah. And so you get to fight it. I know you get to fight it. You have no choice, and his question was, do they have a right to do that? Well, not under those circumstances, they don't. But, what are you going to do? Hire a civil rights lawyer? I mean, you're stuck between a rock and a hard place. Marilyn. Hi, Marilyn. Welcome.
2: Hi, Bill. My husband's in memory care unit. Very nice. And I'm very happy with him for the most part. But we had to hire help. But then I asked them about a pressure pad beside the bed so they would know when he got up. They said, sure, for $500. the first night, we didn't have somebody stay with him all night. He stepped out, ate a bar of soap, paramedics, the whole bit involved. The pad was not there. It was underneath the bed.
0: And
2: my question is, after paying $500, are they not responsible for putting it out?
0: Of course they are. No. Marilyn, of course they are responsible. And the fact that they didn't put it on and you had bought it for those purposes, they would be liable. Because that's
2: I didn't buy it. I got them from them.
0: Absolutely. That even makes it a better case for you. Yes, they are responsible for any personal injury. Yep, because they're negligent. I mean, they said, here it is. You spend the money, we'll put it up, we'll use it. And they screwed up. And that's the definition of negligence, Marilyn. Did they do anything on purpose? No. Did they try to harm him? No. So there's no intent for him to be injured, but they screwed up. I mean, it's just that simple.
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7: A severe thunderstorm watch continues until 8 p.m. tonight. A severe thunderstorm watch means that conditions are favorable for the development of severe thunderstorms over the next several hours. Some of these storms may produce large hail and strong damaging straight-line winds. Although a tornadic development can't be ruled out, damaging hail and strong winds are likely to be the primary threat with developing storms. Storms can pop up quickly, so stay up to date on rapidly changing weather conditions and be prepared to take action if warnings are issued. A severe thunderstorm watch continues until 8 p.m. tonight. From the Rural Radio Storm Center, I'm meteorologist Jennifer Wojcicki.
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9: It kind of just felt like an end of the world scene. Every animal was trying to run and make it out as much as it could, but not everything was making it.
8: Jason Davis telling us how he made it out of what is now a 20 square mile fire, the Hawk Fire outside Reno, which exploded in less than a day from a minor brush fire. Fueled by wind and bone dry conditions across the West, homes have burned. 90,000 people have left their homes or under orders to. The fire apparently caused by a human. Police in Oregon are asking for the public's help after what they found at a fire scene in Washington County, Detective Shannon Wild.
10: The remains of five people were discovered, as well as multiple deceased domesticated animals.
8: No suspect has been found, and people in Forest Grove are advised to lock their doors. Oil prices high but stable as we await tomorrow's announcement by Treasury Secretary Bessent on what President Trump calls economic D-Day on Iran. This is ABC News. Two Phoenix cops have been arrested and fired after a violent, unreported traffic stop this month. Police saying Luis Vasquez Jr. and Antonio Felix assaulted a man and woman they didn't know for no known reason. A receptionist for Motown did more than take notes. She wrote them.

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12: From the Platte Valley Bank Weather Center, I'm meteorologist Megan Mulford. Lows level off around 63 tonight under partly cloudy skies, winds out of the west 8 to 15 miles an hour. Mainly clear tomorrow, highs level off around 94. Slight chance for storms. Tomorrow night, lows around 60, partly cloudy. Seasonal temperatures Tuesday and Wednesday with highs in the mid 80s. Thunderstorms possible both days. Currently 93.
13: Who is been indicted for the murder of his parents, Rob Reiner and Michelle Reiner. Now, you know Rob Reiner, very famous director, and he started, if you remember, All in the Family. He was Meathead in All in the Family, and then he went into the directing, and he has directed some really high-end films. So he's an A-list director. And his son, their son, Nick, 32 years old, lived with them, and he has a history of mental issues. Well, what he has been accused of is murdering his parents after an altercation and stabbing them to death. And so there is the allegation of murder. So quite often, whenever people are indicted or alleged and a complaint is issued against them, the accusation, they can change the accusation and add other terms. It's a superseding indictment, which means, okay, we're going to take count number one and we're going to add another count. Well, in this case, that's exactly what the authorities did. Count number one was murder. Count number two was lying in wait to commit the murder. Now, that puts it in a whole different category. Because for simple murder, you can't get the death penalty. You have to have special circumstances to get the death penalty. Every state is different. And so circumstances now did change because lying in wait is considered an enhancement. Lying in wait is a special circumstance, which now makes Rob Reiner or Nick Reiner eligible for the death penalty. And upon conviction, only one of two things can happen: life imprisonment without possibility of parole or the death sentence. And with the murder, you can get life imprisonment and with parole. Now, you're going to be in jail for a long time, but with the enhancement, with the special circumstances, you can't. So they've just added the death penalty. Is it actually going to happen? Now, first of all, there's a moratorium. Governor Newsom, interestingly enough, he hasn't said there is more. There is none. He just said there's a moratorium. It won't happen during his tenure. So we've got California, I don't know, 700, 750 people on death row. Not that they're ever going to be executed, which, by the way, I went to an execution. I witnessed an execution. I highly recommend it. Very entertaining. I felt great about it afterwards. I almost turned to one of the news camera people on the way out and said, I'm going to Disneyland. It was a lot of fun. Entertaining. It's all of it is terrific. Enjoyed it. So it turns out that it's very difficult to get the death penalty. I mean, it has to be a very heinous crime. I mean, the man that I saw executed, a guy by the name of William Bonin, and he was convicted. I mean, you talk about serious crime. He was convicted of picking up teenage boys up and down the coast of California, kids who were hitchhiking, and then murdering them after raping them, sexually assaulting them, and raping them. And we even found out, and I think he admitted to this, that one of the kids came out of a Burger King with a sack of burgers and fries, and he was hitchhiking, and Bond picked him up and took him to a secluded spot, and before he raped and murdered him, said, "Die like a man." I mean, pretty horrific stuff. And so the lying in wait, is it going to fly? No, they're not going to ask for the death penalty. They're simply not. But it's kind of interesting that the argument, well, maybe the lying in wait, I don't think it's enough to ask for the death penalty, because there's too many other circumstances involved. You got the mental illness. You have a single incident. There were two people, and that is, I think that's an enhancement. And then, of course, you have the lying in wait. We're going to find out what he did in terms of lying in wait. Eligible for the death penalty. All right, James, welcome to Handle on the Law.
14: Thank you very much, Bill. My parents both passed away recently within the last year, and I have a will, and there's a trust. I don't know. I'm on the phone, Andre. Anyway, I have two executors on there, and neither one of them knew that they were the executors. My parents never told them. So with that question being said, what is the procedure here? Moving forward, I'm the oldest son.
13: Okay, who has a copy of the document?
14: I do. I have a copy. I have a brother and a sister also.
13: Okay, so you simply show the executor the will or the trustee or both in this case, the document, and then they get to work. Or they can say, no, thank you. I'm not interested in being the trustee or the executor. And then they start filing. They open a probate on the will part, the trustee distributes on the trust part, and they just get to work. I mean, are we talking about any kind of real money here?
14: You know, there's maybe $600,000.
13: Yeah, it's worth it. Get a trust. Yep. That's all you have to say. Yeah, because anything like even over $50,000, it's kind of worth it. Yeah, you need a trust and estate lawyer on this one, James.
14: Okay.
13: It's that simple.
14: Real quick, another question. My brother, he's been told by a lawyer that any time that he puts in to get this stuff resolved, he gets paid for or reimbursed for his time. Is that
13: It's the executor and the trustee can get reimbursed.
14: But my brother can't.
13: No, absolutely not. What does your brother have to do with it other than be a recipient?
14: Well, he's just out researching stuff and everything and trying
15: to get... That doesn't matter. He can research all he wants. He doesn't have anything to do with it.
14: Okay.
15: Yeah, he has nothing to do with it. He can research his brains out. He can get a degree in being an executor. So what?
14: Okay.
15: Yeah, you're fine.
13: Now, let me tell you what else you can get stuck with. Is a car accident or a slip and fall or going to a big box store and getting a big box falling on you. And so there you are, injured, clearly not your fault. And what do? Well, you go against the store or the people that hit you. 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

0: All right, back we go. More handle on the news. And Denise, you've been waiting for a bit. What can I do for you? Hello, Denise. Hello, Denise. Denise is probably in the bathroom, and we're going to hear a toilet flush in about 30 seconds. Okay, a quick word to all of you who happen to be listening. Do not listen on the radio while you are waiting because of our delay. So because I'm in such a good mood today, I'm going to put Denise on hold, and we'll get back to Denise, assuming that she doesn't stay in the bathroom.
1: And, Hello.
0: You are. Yeah, Denise, you were listening on the radio, weren't you?
1: Yes.
0: Okay, and you were told not to listen on the radio when you called. Yes.
1: Oh, no.
0: All right, what can I do? All right, what can I do for you?
1: Hi, I was in a car accident the end of July, and it was totaled, and it was... It's still hurting.
0: Oh, Denise, I'm sorry. I yelled
1: anyway.
0: At you, too. Okay, so it still hurts, and this now you're talking...
1: No, it's not a hurt. It's more like I had that car forever. But it was a rear ender.
0: Yeah, okay. So you're not at fault. And were you hurt?
1: No,
0: oh,
1: fortunately.
0: Good.
1: But I'm just saying the car was in the family.
0: Ooh.
1: Since the late
0: 80s. Yeah. Denise, here's the problem. The car had tremendous sentimental value. I get that. And the law does not care.
1: I know.
0: It does not take into account the fact that the car meant something to you. And if it's been inherited, if it's been brought down and it has tremendous sentimental value, it's a big too bad legally.
1: No, what's that's not the question.
0: Oh, what's the question?
1: My insurance company wanted to settle. Now, isn't it the one at fault insurance company?
0: It depends on whether they have insurance or not. There's a bunch of different reasons
1: They have very good insurance.
0: Okay, so at this point, if they have insurance, so what you do, well, how does your insurance company even know that you got into a car accident?
1: Oh, they corresponded back and forth. It's just isn't it unusual by my
0: sometimes. It depends. Yeah, if the other side didn't have insurance, then your insurance company
1: goes
0: for
1: insurance. It.
0: Okay, so let's say they offer such a little amount of money, and so the settlement comes bigger. You can say no to your own insurance company and go after the other driver. Yeah, if they don't give you enough money, you'd say no, thank you. And you continue on your own against the other driver, which usually happens.
1: Yes. But that's the fact, though. They haven't been, I've contacted them Thursday, and they haven't gotten back.
0: Yeah,
1: they
0: I know. Welcome to
1: it,
0: Denise. Welcome to the world of insurance. Okay, welcome to the world of the life of someone who has been injured or dealing with insurance companies. All you can do is keep on going with them. Call them up just because last Thursday, it's been a week. I mean, they could take weeks to call you back.
1: No, well, it's what this 2 days.
0: Then there's nothing. They haven't called you back in 2 days? I mean, come on, Denise. Two days and they haven't called me back? All right. I just don't want to get into it. Isn't that lovely? All right. Corey, interesting question. All right, Corey, what can I do for you?
2: Hi.
0: Yes, sir.
2: So my question is, I have a, I'm starting a divorce, and, I can't find my spouse, so I've been trying to serve her, and I heard that you could do service by publication. So
0: yeah, you can. You absolutely can. When you cannot find the other side, and it doesn't matter what case it is, civil case, it would be a civil case, and it would certainly be a divorce case or a breach of contract or a car accident or whatever, and you try to find the other side, because the only way you can bring them in is to personally serve them. You have to actually hand them the lawsuit saying, here you go, you are being served. That's the law. Now, and it can't be you, it can't be a party. Usually it's a process server, sometimes it's a marshal, depending on how you want to sue them. When you cannot find them, then you can serve by publication. And publication means then in a periodical of general circulation, which means it goes out to the world. And usually they're little crappy local newspapers, you know, those free newspapers that they hand out. That's general circulation. And then you run it three times. And then you have to, when the court, you're going into court, mind you, and the court says, where's your proof of service? You have to provide that. And to prove that the defendant has been served, or your ex-wife or soon-to-be ex-wife has been served. And the court is going to ask, what have you done to find her? And you have to show the court you have done a lot to find her. Well, I went to her last address. I went to friends. I called existing phone numbers that I have for her. And when the court allows you, and it's not easy, but it can be done. I mean, you know, people do this all the time. Just you have to go through a few hoops. It's just not the easiest thing in the world. And once you've proved that, you've served her. You've served her. And now you go forward with the divorce without her being there. So those are the rules. Okay?
2: And a little caveat over that. If she lives in another state.
0: Doesn't matter. Doesn't matter. Yeah. Doesn't matter. You want to serve? Doesn't matter. Nobody cares. Okay? Just make sure that you don't know where she lives in another state. For sure. Marianne.
3: Yes.
0: Hi, Marianne.
3: Okay, Bill.
0: Okay, hold on. Speakerphone?
3: I'm here. I have my hearing aid.
0: Are you? Oh, that's your hearing aid. Are you on a speakerphone?
3: Yes.
0: Don't get off the speakerphone, please. Get off the speakerphone.
3: No. Bill, it's my hearing aid that I have in my ear.
0: That's what makes you echoey?
3: Yes.
0: Okay. Why not? Technology today. I don't understand that at all. But okay, what can I do for you, Marianne?
3: Okay. I have over $1 million in the bank. And every
0: good
3: time
0: for you.
3: I go in the bank, they want me to invest it.
0: Okay.
3: And they harassing me, but I don't want to do that.
0: Okay, that's easy. You said no?
3: I told them no. But they
0: okay. And they keep
3: me.
0: And they keep on harassing you?
3: Right.
0: Okay, here's what I would do. Is walk in and say, I want my money right now.
3: Okay.
0: Unless it's in a CD. If it's in a CD, you can't do anything about it until the CD matures.
3: Okay, it's not in a CD.
0: Okay, then here's what you do. Marianne, you are holding the cards. You say, you know what? How about this? You talk to me about investments one more time. You're writing me a check. A bank check for every penny I have in your bank, and you see the bank across the street? That's where I'm going. And I'll wave to you when I walk out of the bank and they have all my money. Marianne, they're going to stop if you say that. I guarantee you. Absolutely.
3: Okay.
0: They'll never mention it again because they're holding on to your $1 million. You decide where that money goes to or goes. And if they do anything wrong, or that you're uncomfortable with, or you just want to switch banks, take your money and go across the street. Find another bank. Okay?
3: Okay. Thank you.
0: That's all you have to do. Nothing more, nothing less. Okay. Let me tell you what I can know. I know, where you work, where you bank, what you buy, where you buy it, court records, DMV records, your credit score. It's easy for me to find it. Actually, data brokers find that information. Hundreds of them go through, if they were going after you or in general, they want to hand it to a bunch of sleazeballs who go after people. And hundreds of data brokers have that information and sell that information to anyone who wants to buy it, including me if I wanted to buy your information about it, buy information about you. Well, Incogni comes into play and fights back. 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
2: From the Platte Valley Bank Weather Center, I'm meteorologist Megan Mulford. Lows level off around 63 tonight under partly cloudy skies. Winds out of the west, 8 to 15 miles an hour. Mainly clear tomorrow. Highs level off around 94. Slight chance for storms. Tomorrow night, lows around 60, partly cloudy. Seasonal temperatures Tuesday and Wednesday with highs in the mid-80s. Thunderstorms possible both days. Right now, it's 91 degrees.
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0: This is Handle on the Law, Marginal Legal Advice. All right, Travis, you're up. Welcome.
1: Hey, Bill, can you hear me okay?
0: I can, perfectly.
1: Okay, perfect. So real quick, big fan, blah, blah, blah. But I bought a battery backup for my house. I live in Ventura County, and we lose power quite often because of the winds. And I bought it from GM, bought a Cadillac Escalade IQ that would charge the battery back to the house if power does go out. It was a newer system when I purchased the system, and it took basically 18 months to get installed. It sat in the batteries I purchased in a week. They sat in my garage on a pallet for 18 months.
0: Okay, it took. Now, so you're not talking about the problem with the Cadillac. You're talking about the problem with the battery installation. Do I have that right?
1: That's correct, Bill. Yes.
0: Okay, so got it.
1: Cadillac
0: 18 months.
1: Then bought the batteries, and then Cadillac basically couldn't figure out how to install it. They went back through three different electricians and nobody could do it. And so I had a pallet of batteries in my garage. Luckily it's a 5-car garage, so it wasn't that big of a deal, but still, like, you know, it sat there. So now we finally got it installed, and now this company wants $12,000 for the installation. And I'm like, I'm not paying you.
0: Yeah, so that's a little tough. Recourse? Yeah, 12. It's a little tough. Now, did you get a bid at all? Did you talk to them?
1: No, it was all inside, Bill. It was all you buy it from here. You do this, and then maybe
0: So let me throw a couple of questions at you. Do they just bill you after the fact? Do they have you sign a contract that says this is what we are going to charge for the installation?
1: No.
0: They just installed it without telling you how much it's going to cost.
1: We got an estimate, but God bless it, Bill. I don't remember if I signed anything or not.
0: Well, you better remember, because that is, my friend, that is absolutely critical. If you didn't sign a contract and just got an estimate, you have a very good argument saying we didn't have a contract. And you installed it without a contract. They're going to say, here's their defense, is we have an implied contract because we told you this is the amount we're going to charge you. And you let us go forward with that. And therefore, you accepted our bid. Is that real strong? I don't know. But if you have a contract that says, you're going to install it and there's this much money, you're screwed. And so
1: the duration of time doesn't make a difference, Bill?
0: No. I don't think so. Now, the 18 months, now what you could have done is you've installed it now. They're done. And so you let the 18 months pass. You could have at the end of 6 months say, take your batteries out of here. Take your pallet back. I'm not interested. And you could have gone to another company. $12,000 for installing a battery is pretty pricey. And I put in a solar system in my house that I bought because I happen to be in the most expensive utility in California and maybe in the United States. So there was no issue for me. And the battery was included in that, so which is usually the case. But in your case, because of your truck. By the way, how much was your Escalade? Those are not cheap. Can I ask?
1: $125, $130.
0: Oh, $125,000. Yeehaw. Okay. So, you say I'm not paying. Now let's negotiate.
1: Well, that's my point, right? I mean, like, it's GM, it's Cadillac. You guys have got to do better.
0: It's GM. But the installation, wait. The installation is GM or was it another company?
1: Yes.
0: Oh, the installation was GM. Okay. Well, they better, I would argue that, I'm not paying for it. That's too much money. And so now let's start. And then you start negotiating because you got to figure out what's reasonable. How do you figure out what's reasonable? You go to other places. You go, how much would it cost to install this system in this kind of car? And if the average is $4,000 or $5,000 or whatever it is, you say, hey, this is what it costs with every other company. You're dreaming if I'm going to pay you $12,000. I'm assuming you would pay the reasonable amount of money that is charged for that installation, correct?
1: That is correct.
0: Here's the problem. You waited the 18 months. Hey, you waited. Yeah, so that's what I would do. I mean, that's the easiest. Negotiate with these people. Otherwise, you go, okay, let's go to court. And you start arguing, especially without a contract. Oh, yeah. Milo. Hello, Milo.
2: Hi, Milo. Hi, Bill. Thanks for talking to me.
0: Sure.
2: So it's about divorce. I've been married about three years and 11 months. When my wife, when we got married, I put her on the title. She put in about $200,000. I put in a bunch of money. The house was worth about seven. I got it appraised. When she moved in, the house was worth about $700,000, and now it's worth about $820,000.
0: Okay.
2: What do I owe her? Or to half, buy her out, what half would be reasonable?
0: Okay, you owe her half of the money that you get. That's it. The equity, if it's how big is your, how much equity do you have? The house was worth $725,000 or $700,000. How much did you put down on the house?
2: Well, no. The house was mine when she moved in.
0: So she gets half the money because you put her on title. It doesn't matter when she moved in. It doesn't matter when she moved in. You put her on title. She owns half the house. It doesn't matter if she's never moved in. You know, if she never moved in and we'll never talk to you again, she owns half the house. You put her on title.
2: Isn't it from the equity from the day she moved in?
0: Nope. She owns half the house, period. Because you put her on title.
2: Oh,
0: you could have put her on title a week before you sold it. She gets half the money. You put her on title. You put her on title. Whatever you get. You know, you sell the place, you pay off the mortgage. So let's say you have a $300,000 mortgage. You sell it for $700,000, hypothetical. So there's $400,000 left. You've just given her $200,000. And you're going to get a divorce.
2: Oh, that's baloney.
0: Yeah, it is. And you're a schmuck.
2: I've been living with you for 38 years.
0: This
2: is the worst advice you've ever given.
0: No, it's good advice. Oh, no. This is what's going to happen, my friend. Not that you're my friend. This is what's going to happen because that's the law. You put her on title. That is the problem. And that means here you go. You have half the house. Now, if you've been injured in an accident, we had a few calls about that this morning. If you have been injured in an accident, let's say one lady was rear-ended and there were other people that were hurt. So what ends up happening? Well, you're just going to get your car fixed. Assuming

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0: Sherry, you're up. Hello, Sherry.
1: Hi.
0: Yes.
1: Hi. I would like to know, I need to sue Audi, which is owned by Volkswagen Group of America, and I've been trying all week to find out who can be served in California.
0: You can sue anybody that does. You can sue the dealership, any dealer, because
1: serve the dealership?
0: Yeah, you can serve the dealer. Just walk in and go, here, I'm serving Volkswagen, because it does business in California. And even if they don't have any offices in California, if they're doing business, they have to have somebody who accepts service. So that's registered with the state. Call, you know what? Go to the California Secretary of State and find out who their agent for service of process is. They probably have one.
1: Now, I did that and I couldn't find it. So I called them and they said, and I said,
0: You can't find it, that means it's not registered with the Secretary of State. So it's, you can, because they have offices, they have dealers. Dealerships. So I think you can do that. Yeah, that was easy. Am I wrong? Am I right? Who the hell knows if I am or not? Craig. Hello, Craig. Welcome.
2: How you doing, Bill?
0: Yes, sir. What can I do for you?
2: Every morning. Okay. In 2021, I was riding with a friend in his car in West Des Moines, Iowa, and we got pulled over by highway patrol. And he hears his bill in the center console. I hear mine underneath my T-shirt.
0: Okay, I'm sorry. I'm a little confused. He had what? And you hid what under your T-shirt?
2: Excuse me. A bill.
0: Alcohol. A bill? A bill? I don't understand what a bill is.
2: B-E-E-R.
0: B-E, oh, a beer. Okay, I'm sorry. I'm having a hard time understanding.
2: Yeah.
0: Okay, so he has a beer, and you have a beer, and you have a beer under your T-shirt. Okay, so now what happened?
2: Yeah. Okay, this happened in 2021. Would there be a warrant for my arrest?
0: Not if you weren't charged. If they didn't know you had a beer in a car, which is, you know, I don't think that's a big deal. Now, the driver is somebody else. And if the driver has been cited, the driver's got some issues.
2: No, then you're fine.
0: Then you guys are fine. Then don't worry about it. There's no warrant.
2: But he gave me a ticket.
0: For what?
2: For an open container.
0: You said you hid yours under the under your T-shirt. You're not at fault.
2: I'm sitting in the seat.
0: Oh, sitting in the seat and they gave you open container, but you didn't hold it in your hands. So, I don't understand. It doesn't make sense. I would have it dismissed. I'd say non-guilty. It wasn't my beer. I had no idea he had a beer. The cop didn't see it. He just ticketed you. I think you can fight it. Now 2021. Now it was a few years ago. So, you got a ticket. Did you ever show up to court?
2: No.
0: Okay, you got a date where you were supposed to show up on the accident.
2: Oh, my God.
0: Yeah, you probably, if you look at the ticket, you had a date. So if you didn't show up, what normally happens, I don't know what they do in Iowa, but what normally happens is if you don't show up, you get a warrant for your arrest for failure to appear. And so...
2: I'm in a senior citizen place now.
0: And they're not going to. They're not going to arrest you. They're not. How old are you, by the way?
2: I'm 75.
0: You're 70.
2: May.
0: Wow.
2: I'm blind.
0: You're blind and 75. That's good. That's good legally. That's and in a coma. You may sound like you're in a coma, which I understand, but
2: I got glaucoma.
0: Okay, you understand, so you can't get there, so you're fine. They're not gonna, if they come around, you're blind, you can't see. Matter of fact, you say I'll be right out with you, and you walk into a wall. There's plenty you can do. I don't think you have to worry. I don't. Linda, hi Linda, welcome. Hello, Linda.
3: Hi.
0: Hi. Oh, yeah. I really want you to stay 20 feet away from the phone.
3: Okay. Okay, that's better. What can I do for you?
4: Good morning. Yes.
3: Yes, yes,
4: so
3: ma'am.
4: I have several questions. Maybe I'm going to have to make more phone calls later. But so what I would like to start with is I have a claim with an insurance company. This is regarding a fire. The fire was caused by the microwave. The microwave got so hot that created the fire. And I was at home, but I entered, and unfortunately the hot air that was near the microwave burned my face in my hand when I was covering my face when I felt. So I saw my adjuster when he came to my house once, and I asked him, hey, you know, can I also send you the bills for the ambulance and you know when I had to go to the hospital that day? And he said, no, don't even bother. Don't even send me those bills. We don't cover that.
3: Right.
4: And so that was question for you.
3: Yeah, he's right. Maybe he's right. It's property damage that's covered by that insurance policy. Any medical issues are outside of the purview of home insurance, except for liability where someone else is injured, and then that covers it. So yeah, it's not going to cover your personal medical issues. It just doesn't work that way.
4: Okay.
3: All right. So what's your other question?
4: My other question is, so when during this claim, this is they start visiting you as soon as something happens, and I hired a public adjuster.
3: Okay.
4: And this public adjuster only charged me $5,000 flat fee. And, you know, I said, okay, so I don't have to deal with this. I was burned. I was, you know, vulnerable. And said, okay, good. Go ahead. You know, deal with this for me. And he didn't do anything for me.
3: Yeah, but let me ask you, why would a public adjuster get involved with your medical insurance? That's not what they do, Linda. What they do or your medical problem is the public adjuster works with the insurance companies that's your home insurance policy to make sure that, the insurance company doesn't screw you, that you get, the full amount of money that is owed to you to fix the home. That's what public adjusters are about. They are not about helping you with, a personal injury. Now, if your microwave blew up, then you may have a case against the microwave company. That may be a personal injury issue, but that's a personal injury attorney, not a public adjuster, and not anybody that deals with the insurance company. They're absolutely right.
4: Menu one for that, because
3: I'm sorry.
4: I mean, thank God. I didn't lose my hand. You know, I still have my hand, but
3: all right. Let me ask you: how badly were you injured as a result of that microwave blowing up?
4: Bad.
3: Okay. Like several, then I'm going to suggest, okay, here's what I'm going to suggest you do, because you may have, there may be a case against the manufacturer of the microwave. How old is the microwave?
4: The microwave was, oh my God, maybe over 10 years old.
3: Well, okay. That is a little problematic, because, you know, you're arguing deficient design. Basically, that's what you're arguing, that there's a design defect, but it's worth going to handleonthelaw.com. And talking to one of our personal injury lawyers, and you'll get much better information than what I'm giving you. Cause that's a little complicated, cause you're dealing with a product, that failed and caused you personal injury. That's not a problem. It's that it's 10 years old. And that is, and I can't tell you if there's a case on that one too. Maybe there was a recall. Maybe there are cases in which it was established it was a straight out product design, problem, where they couldn't sell it anymore. And I don't know the answer to any of that. That's why you need a personal injury lawyer. So go to handleonthelaw.com and you'll talk to one of the lawyers. That's the answer there.
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8: ABC News, I'm Wayne Cabot.
9: Looked over across the highway, and there it was. There was all the flames just coming right at us.
8: Right at Nicole Lucero, among 90,000 people fleeing flames around Reno from a 20-square-mile fire. Make that 23 square miles now. It was only a brush fire 24 hours ago. Walls of flame tonight line the mountains on the Nevada-California border. The Hawk Fire, caused by human activity. In Washington County, Oregon, Detective Shannon Wild on the gruesome discovery at a fire scene.
10: This is being investigated as a quintuple homicide. Five people deceased.
8: No suspects yet, no one named, and police are telling people around Forest Grove to lock their doors. Iran may have attacked more public utilities based on reports out of Britain. A small-scale energy generator was shut down for 4 days at about the same time as attacks in the U.S. on water treatment systems. This is ABC News. The southern heat just doesn't seem to break. Heat advisories for 65 million people into tomorrow from California to the Florida Panhandle. This weekend, The Odyssey became Christopher Nolan's highest-grossing film, but once again, it was Peter Parker who picked up the top prize.
11: What is happening to me? Did you miss me, Spidey?
12: Spider-Man swung to the top of the box office for the fourth weekend in a row. Brand New Day collecting another $39 million in ticket sales this weekend.
13: You can bring demons back from the Further.
12: In second place, the sixth installment in the Insidious franchise called Out of the Further. That made $25.3 million.
14: I think his king is coming back.
12: And rounding out the top three was Christopher Nolan's The Odyssey, which added another $19.5 million 6 weeks after its debut. Mike Dubosky, ABC News.
8: Summer socializing has led to a surge of what they used to call monkeypox, mpox cases in Colorado, now near last year's total cases. Wayne Cabot, ABC News.
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5: From the Platte Valley Bank Weather Center, I'm meteorologist Megan Mulford. Lows level off around 63 tonight under partly cloudy skies. Winds out of the west, 8 to 15 miles an hour. Mainly clear tomorrow. Highs level off around 94. Slight chance for storms. Tomorrow night, lows around 60, partly cloudy. Seasonal temperatures Tuesday and Wednesday with highs in the mid-80s. Thunderstorms possible both days. Currently, it's 86 degrees.

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2: This is Handle on the Law, marginal legal advice where I tell you you have absolutely no case. There is something called prediction markets. I mean, this is kind of new. Actually, it is new. Now, it used to be that when you were betting, let's say it was usually sports events you were betting, and prior to the internet and these betting apps, the only way you could legally bet were in states where it was allowed. California, for example, you could not bet unless you were in a casino, which they opened up. And prior to that, you couldn't bet at all. Lottery, you can, because that's legalized. And so the sports books opened up. And prior to that, it was either a bookie that you were illegally betting, always sporting events, or it was through a legalized sporting facility or betting facility like a casino. So something came up, a new app, a new way of betting called prediction markets, Polymarket, Kyle Shee is another one, where effectively you bet on anything that's going to happen. When are we going to attack Iran? When is the government going to change the rules of the IRS? How much money is Amazon going to make or declare next year in terms of profits? I mean, you can literally bet on anything. Which, okay, you know, it's prediction betting. And then there's been some scandals in the government where you had government employees betting on stuff that they actually had things to do with. Also, you had some executives in various companies betting on how much money they're going to declare they have made. And they're the ones that are part of that decision making or that part of that information. So that's illegal. Well, I'll tell you what was illegal on prediction markets. Betting on wildfires. When is going to start? How much acreage is going to be burnt? How many firefighters are going to be sent? From what countries are they going to be sent? Everything involving wildfires. You can do prediction markets, prediction betting. Now, doesn't that sound a little ridiculous? Because isn't there a motive, for example, I don't know, to burn stuff up and bet that a fire is going to start in a certain place? Prediction, that's my prediction. And all of a sudden, it starts in that place. You think there's a motivation for you to get involved in that or start the fire? And California realized that. And it's kind of interesting that there are no guardrails. The nine lawmakers, including two California senators, Alex Padilla and Adam Schiff, say this is crazy. And they're urging the Commodity Futures Trading Commission, which controls this, to implement what they're calling common sense guardrails to prevent people from profiting off the suffering and devastation on digital gambling sites, prediction gambling sites. It's kind of hard to believe that predicting natural disasters is excluded that wildfires are excluded from natural disasters. It's crazy. They didn't include wildfires. So this happened in L.A. Of course, you know, the Palisades fire, what ended up happening, it burned the Palisades and, you know, 13,000 homes and businesses were burnt. So you can't bet on when a fire is going to start. No chance. Okay, let's go ahead and take some phone calls. Tristan. Hello, Tristan. What can I do for you?
3: Hi there.
2: Yes.
3: Thanks for taking my call.
2: Sure.
3: Wanted to know about my rights as a tenant of a... I can't speak, apparently.
2: Yeah, neither can I, and I have a show.
3: I live in a dilapidated home, and now Well, not now. It's been going on for a while. There's raccoons that have set up camp inside the interior of
2: there
3: the
2: are
3: home.
2: What? Well, well, there the, are. Hold on. I didn't understand that. There are what that have set up in your home?
3: Raccoons.
2: Oh, raccoons. Where do you live, Tristan?
3: I live in Missouri.
2: Ah, small town. Don't they eat raccoons?
3: I don't.
2: Oh, well, okay. But that's, I know raccoons are a big staple in the high-end restaurants in Missouri in some places. Okay,
3: oh,
2: so the raccoons.
3: Now.
2: All right, raccoons have set up a home in your home. All right, fair enough. What else?
3: And well, there's water damage. There's black mold.
2: Oh, okay.
3: The water, gas, all right, water heater.
2: All right, got it. Got it. Your place is a mess. Have you talked to the landlord? Have you told the landlord you got a few problems here?
3: Oh, yes.
2: Okay,
3: oh,
2: here's what, okay.
3: Absolutely, I've taken video.
2: Yeah, okay, right. Okay, here are your rights. Here are your rights. First of all, you can stop paying the rent. Just stop.
3: Okay.
2: I would also consider call building and safety. The safety people that every you did
3: I
2: call?
3: I called inspectors.
2: Yeah, and what happened?
3: Inspectors.
2: And what happened?
3: See, this city, it's all, you know, run, I don't know, it's a bad city where I live. And
2: okay.
3: Basically overnight, they put a for sale sign and they haven't even advised me that it's for sale. Only reason I know.
2: Okay.
3: Is
2: they don't have to, they don't have to advise you it's for sale. What they have to do is simply give you notice. Have you been given notice have they given you notice to vacate the property?
3: No.
2: Okay. Well, they can't, do you have a lease?
3: A month to month now.
2: That means you don't have a lease. So they have to give you whatever the laws are in Missouri, as far as notice, if there's a month to month, which means there's no lease, like California law, 60 days, a tenant has to be given 60 days when there is no lease to get out. I'm assuming Missouri has much the same kind of law. And even if it doesn't, they, have to evict you, and, you're out on your butt. Now, they're going to sell the place. I mean, I don't know who they're going to sell it to. An inspector comes in, black mold, raccoons.
3: It can't pass.
2: I'm sorry, who can't pay you?
3: No, it can't pass inspection.
2: Right. So they're never going to be able to sell it. So they're just, so they should have just evicted you. If it can't be sold, why would they put a for sale sign up? They would just evict you. There are also some damages. You can go after them for living in a facility with black mold. Let's not forget raccoons. And there are statutory. That means the law probably allows you to be paid damages. What I would do is contact a landlord-tenant attorney. There's plenty of them out there. And if you're old and poor, which you certainly sound okay. Yeah, you sound like you're old, but I didn't know about poor.
3: Oh, thank you.
2: No, you're welcome. No, you're welcome. No, I understand. Well, I'm surprised you didn't say I'm eating the raccoons because I don't have any money. There are lawyers out there. You just have to do a little bit of searching that'll represent you for free. And you can call the local bar association and just say, here's my situation. Who can I get to represent you? Because you may be entitled to some money for sure. There's all kinds of issues going on. You as a tenant, of course you have rights. Now, let's say you've been injured in a car accident, right? Or a slip and fall. You're at a hotel and there's, you know, some grease on the floor and you take a flyer, or there are some stairs and they're not properly, they don't meet code. And there you go. You take a spill. Not your fault. 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

0: This is Handle on the Law, marginal legal advice where I tell you, you have absolutely no case. Kevin. Yes, Kevin.
1: Morning, Bill.
0: Yes, sir.
1: We booked a European cruise back in May from Barcelona to Rome, and it was to include an ashore excursion in every port. Well, you pay your deposit, you pay the balance, and you can start booking your shore excursions 4 months before your trip. So when it comes time to book our shore excursions, we get to Rome and there's no excursions available. So then you look at the itinerary and it says, you've arrived in Rome, say goodbye to your shipmates and head to the airport to fly home. So I'm kind of confused how a trip from Barcelona to Rome that doesn't include a day in Rome is not
0: because it doesn't include
1: time.
0: It doesn't include a day in Rome because you get off the ship in the morning. You're off the ship and you're done.
1: But why would it say, Barcelona to Rome? You would presume you get a
0: day in Rome.
1: No,
0: you wouldn't presume at all because you know when you're getting off the ship. And they're not going to give you a tour after you're off the ship. When they say Barcelona to Rome, and I've done that trip, by the way, it ends in Rome. And so you get your shore excursions. I mean, Kevin, you assumed that there was a shore excursion. But when they say there's a shore excursion in every city, Rome is just when you get off the ship. That's it. It's a goodbye. So there ain't
1: but
0: nothing there.
1: It seems somewhat deceptive.
0: No, that's what they do. No, that's what they do. You know, I mean, you're off the ship at 8 o'clock in the morning or 9 o'clock in the morning. And yeah, so that doesn't work. Okay. Let me see who I want here. Okay. Dawn. Hello, Dawn. Welcome.
2: Good morning. Hey, Bill. Yeah. My girlfriend is 62, just diagnosed with stage 1 lung cancer. She's trying to get her affairs in order. Well, hopefully we got Cedar Sinai. So hopefully, you know, things are pretty sunny for that small, you know, that earlier stage cancer. But nevertheless, what she's worried about is she was on Medi-Cal for about 5 years. And she's worried about when she passes, the state coming after her, you know, her estate, the state coming after her estate for the money they gave her for Medi-Cal to
0: Medi-Cal is when you're broke. And when you apply for Medi-Cal,
2: at that time.
0: Did she put down the fact that she owned a home?
2: I don't know whether she did or not. It was about
0: if she put down, they get the home because you have to have no assets in order to be eligible for Medi-Cal. I mean, it's for poor people with no assets. And so if it slipped through the cracks.
2: They will come after you.
0: Yeah. Yeah. Yeah, they will.
2: Can you? What if you have, you know, a trust or have it?
0: Doesn't matter. No, the trust doesn't matter unless it's an irrevocable trust, which means it's out of her hands completely. It's in a trust to which she has absolutely no control.
2: It's gone.
0: Yeah, it's gone.
2: But
0: yeah,
2: that
0: that's
2: way
0: no fun.
2: they wouldn't come after it. Well, that's
0: not if it's an an irrevocable trust. That means a trust that's strangely enough irrevocable.
2: Right.
0: Yeah. So, when you're poor, I mean, they're pretty tough because the state is paying for it. We're paying for it. If we're in the state, that is the problem. John. Hello, John. You're up. Welcome.
3: Hey. Hi, Bill.
0: Yeah.
3: Longtime resident from Burbank.
0: Uh-huh.
3: Bill, you there?
0: I'm here.
3: Okay, cool. Teamster, Hollywood Teamster. Anyways, I want to get straight to the point. I know we only got about 60 seconds for this. So between shows, when I'm doing movies, I drive Lyft. So I was driving Lyft, and I picked up this guy, and he started vaping in the back of my car, marijuana. And I was like, hey, dude, you can't do that. So I stopped the ride. He called Lyft and said that I brandished a gun, and they deactivated my account. False allegations. I tried to sue him in small claims court, lost that. Is there anything I could do?
0: No. Well, first of all, suing him in a small claims court for what? For being deactivated? The wages? They didn't even pay you the wages that were due to you at that time?
3: I got paid, like $20 for that ride.
0: Okay, how much would you have gotten paid prior to throwing him out?
3: I think what I tried to sue for was lost wages
0: Yeah, but how do you prove? What is it? How do you prove? How do you prove lost wages?
3: I got deactivated.
0: I understand, but so how much you're suing for money I would have made? You would have made over what period of time? For the next year? For the 6 months?
3: 4 to 6 months.
0: Did you get paid for 4 to 6 months? Did they stiff you for 4 to 6 months?
3: Well, yeah, because they deactivated my account.
0: No, there's deactivating and there's getting paid. Did they pay you? It's two issues. They deactivated you. You're out. You're done. You can't drive for Lyft anymore. Did they pay you up to that point that you are earned the money?
3: Yes.
0: Okay, so now you're saying I want money that I would have made, even though correct. I don't know how many trips I would have taken. I don't know how many trips I would take. I don't know how many hours I would drive. I don't know if I was working on a movie and I wouldn't drive. How much money do you think you could ask for?
3: I was going for the maximum in small claims court.
0: $12,500.
3: Correct.
0: That's how much you would have made if you weren't deactivated. Over what period of time?
3: Over 6 months, $100 a day.
0: Okay. Okay, but you're no longer driving. They deactivated you, which they can, by the way. It may not be fair, but they deactivated you. So you can prove that you would have made this kind of money.
3: Of course.
0: How do you do that? Based on your history, huh? So you used to make $100 a day, and now you're saying I would still keep on driving. Even if I'm on a movie, I would keep on driving with Lyft. Is that correct?
3: No. Okay, I only do the Lyft on the side.
0: Okay, do you understand how speculative that is? Do you understand?
3: Yeah.
0: It's like me suing, I'm suing NASA now. If a piece of a spacecraft came off and took my head off, this is how much it worked. But it hasn't yet, and you don't know if it's ever going to. So, excuse me, you got nothing there. I mean, no, it doesn't work that way. And once you've lost, by the way, if you're a plaintiff. All right, let's talk about your privacy, losing that. Your privacy, if you think your privacy online exists, it does not exist. It's all out there, and anybody can grab it. 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
10: From the Platte Valley Bank Weather Center, I'm meteorologist Megan Mulford. Lows level off around 63 tonight under partly cloudy skies. Winds out of the west, 8 to 15 miles an hour. Mainly clear tomorrow. Highs level off around 94. Slight chance for storms. Tomorrow night, lows around 60, partly cloudy. Seasonal temperatures Tuesday and Wednesday with highs in the mid-80s. Thunderstorms possible both days. Currently 82.
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0: This is Handle on the Law. Chuck. Hello, Chuck.
1: Yes, Jill.
0: Yes.
1: In 1983, my second wife passed away, and she had indicated that she wanted to be buried at a particular cemetery under the oak trees. So she dies unexpectedly. We go there. We find the last plot, they said, available under those trees. So we do the whole nine yards. She's buried there. We did the gravestone, the casket, the whole nine yards. So I live in a different part of Southern California now. So it's been years since I had been out there, and I happened to meet someone for lunch recently, and I said, well, let me go over and visit my second wife's grave. Bill, they moved the grave. The grave, and I got a document. I got a document from them telling me the plot number, the grave.
0: Yeah, I know
1: number,
0: that.
1: The section of the thing. And now the grave's out by a curb by one of the streets that come in.
0: That is interesting.
1: The question is, what would you do?
0: Yeah, no, what I would do is I'd sue them is what I would do. For a couple of reasons. First of all, when it comes to those circumstances, graves, burials, et cetera, the amount of money is pretty astronomical. For example, emotional support. It was very difficult to get emotional support in lawsuits early on. And it took, for example, like a mother seeing her child run over and not emotional support, emotional damages. It took, things like, a mother seeing her child run over. And so emotional damages kicked in because it used to be you had to be physically injured plus have emotional damages. That's the only time they connected. But a couple of examples went the other way. One is that mother situation. The other one is dealing with family members at cemeteries, burials. And it actually started when the casket was being brought to the gravesite. The pallbearers were there, and the bottom of the casket fell out, and there's Uncle Murray now rolling down the hill. And that that became a big lawsuit. So you're dealing with serious emotional damage. As a result of them placing your ex-wife or your wife at that time into a grave that was not the one you bought. Yeah, it's time for a lawyer. It is time for a lawyer because those can be pretty big damages. They can. Yeah. You know, I would go to the website, go to handleonthelaw.com and talk to one of the lawyers. I don't know if personal injury under this, well, it would be because it's seriously emotional damage. Now, I don't know if you've been to a shrink, which helps a lot. I don't know. There's a bunch of avenues here, but it can get pretty serious. When my mother died, quick story, when my mother died several years ago, she died at 98. So, she was no youngster. And when, we went to the gravesite, the mortuary, folks connected to the cemetery, said we did not get anybody to identify her. Not that we had to because she died in a facility at 98. No one's going to argue. And, the lady said, do you mind identifying her just to cross the T's and dot the I's? And I said, yeah, I'll go over there. My ex-wife at that point stopped me cold and said, you're not going over there. I'm going to do it. Because she knew that as soon as they opened the casket, I would look down and say, that's not my mother. You have someone else in that casket. That would be huge emotional damages. Now, of course, it was my mother, but it was, had it not been my mother, it would have been a huge, a major lawsuit. So anyway, I suggest you grab hold of a lawyer because I think that's actually a case. That really is.
2: James. Hi, James. Welcome.
3: Hi, Bill. How you doing?
2: Yes, sir. What can I do?
3: My girl has got a Toyota 4Runner Limited, and we live on a dirt road about a mile long, and, you know, there's ruts on left and the right, you know, and hillside, you know, uphill, downhill, to give you a picture of what happened. So about within the last couple years, year and a half approximately, she said. She's sitting here, but I'm talking, so. She was doing about 5-6 miles an hour going out with her friends in front of her in another car. And she went into the little bit of a rut on the left, like a drainage ditch, you know, natural dirt. And the two side airbags blew off. You know, this was like two.
2: So there was no collision Side of the car was not hit. She just went into a small ditch and the airbags went off. Do I have that right?
3: Exactly.
2: Okay, got it.
3: Got it. And the only dirt might have been on the tires, you know what I mean?
2: Okay, that's fair. All right.
3: Yeah. So, she didn't hit a tree, bushes, or nothing like that.
2: All right.
3: Okay, so I don't know if you know about side airbags, but it's like shotgun shells.
2: And yeah, no, I know. They go pretty, they fly pretty quickly from the side of the car. Yeah, I do.
3: Yeah, they're called curtain, side curtain.
2: Yes,
3: bags,
2: so, yes, I'm aware of that.
3: She went to Toyota, and they sent a specialist guy to look at the vehicle for a day. Oh, they didn't send him out, but we took the car down there. And they denied, they said that the car, the report came back that the car sensed a rollover. Now, she's lost 70, she got 70% loss in her right ear and 60% loss.
2: Okay, and they're saying it was a rollover, and you're saying it wasn't a rollover.
3: The guy from Toyota, the specialist.
2: Yeah, he said it was a rollover, and you're saying it was not a rollover, correct?
3: Well, what he said precisely was the car sensed a rollover.
2: Yeah, I don't know how that works, but
3: neither do I.
2: Yeah, I don't know, but I definitely want you to talk to a personal injury. Yeah, a 70%. All right, 70% permanent loss on a based on what you said. That's a big amount of damage. That is no joke. You know, this is not a soft tissue rear ender. This 70% loss in hearing is pretty big stuff.
3: Right, 70 on one ear and 60 loss.
2: Okay,
3: on the
2: I mean that's
3: ear.
2: A lot of stuff. That's a lot of stuff. So I'm going to suggest.
3: I've been dealing with it for 2 years.
2: Okay, I got it. Now, here's my advice. I'm going to suggest you go to a personal injury lawyer. It's a complicated case because you're talking defect, design defect, and Toyota's going to fight it like crazy. But there may be, there may be a class action lawsuit already going, and you can look up that.
3: Uh-huh.
2: Toyota, side curtain, just throw the words up there. Class action, lawsuits, Toyota, there may be already something filed, and you can contact that attorney. That's what I do first. And if there's nothing there, you could do it. It's easy to go on the internet and just throw in all of those search words. The more, the merrier. And if that doesn't work, you can go to the website, handleonthelaw.com, and talk to a personal injury lawyer, and they'll tell you what goes on that one. Because you're talking design defect of a car, and a car that's 25 years old on top of that.
3: 15.
2: Oh, yeah, okay, 15-year-old car. Okay, so there are a bunch of issues there, but you definitely want to talk to a lawyer. And it's not going to cost you anything either to talk to a personal injury lawyer. They'll all line up to talk to you, especially when you are having those kinds of issues.
0: Now, let's talk a moment about being injured. An easy one if you've been in a car accident. You know, let's say you're rear-ended, you've been T-boned, and it's obviously not your fault, and you've been injured. That's important. And so what do you do? Well, you're going after the person who harmed you, and generally the insurance company.

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0: Back we go. More handle on the law. All right. Johnny, you have a question?
1: Yes, sir. Yes, I waited 40. I waited 40 minutes to talk to you.
0: Yeah, I know. Sorry about that, because everybody else was so much more interesting. What can I do for you, Johnny?
1: And thank you for your advertisers that keep your show going. It's, you know, you have a great show.
0: Thank you.
1: My main question is this. The Lemon Law, explain that to me.
0: Okay. The Lemon Law is different in every state. Lemon Law in California is that you buy a car and there's no specific amount of times you bring it back, but it's basically a defective car, where it has to go back a certain number of times to get repaired, and they can't repair it. Or the car goes back, and let's say they do repair it, but they do it a bunch of times. And what you do is you get your money back, or you get a brand new car. And without that Lemon Law, it is almost impossible to get money refunded or get a new car. Because I don't know if you've ever dealt with a car dealership. It is horrific. In this case, you're going after the manufacturer of the car. And if the court holds that the Lemon Law applies, and this is why you really need a Lemon Law expert. These people, it's a very, very specialized field of law. And there's a lot of I's to dot and crosses, T's to cross and dot your T's. I know that phrase somewhere. And
1: that's why.
0: And you don't. And by the way, you don't pay for the attorney. The attorney is paid
1: for. Oh, that's good to know. Yeah.
0: Yeah, no, the attorney is paid for by the manufacturer. So that's an easy peasy one. The only difficulty is being able to not only apply the Lemon Law, but the Lemon Law being attributed to your problem. And so that's how you do it.
1: Thank you.
0: You have a car that's a lemon?
1: Yeah, I bought the car from, I'm not going to mention the company, but I felt that there was a little shadiness there, but Enterprise Rent-A-Car. So, be careful. They only give you like a 12-month warranty. It's not very good.
0: Well, yeah, okay. Let me ask you. I don't know if the Lemon Law applies, or it's much more difficult to apply when you're talking about buying a used car. It doesn't matter from a dealership or not, because at that point, too much stuff has happened. It's not a brand new car. Usually Lemon Law applies to brand new cars, although it can apply to a used car.
1: Okay, that's good to know. Yeah, that's good to know. Uh-huh.
0: And the warranty is very different than the Lemon Law. So, and I don't know. I've never bought a car from Enterprise. You may have just gotten a lemon that does not comply with Lemon Law. In other words, it's not covered by the Lemon Law. You can still get a lemon. It happens. You know, I bought cars before.
1: Oh, yeah.
0: And the good news is you're buying a used car from a reputable place to buy a used car from. That's why whenever I bought a used car, and I've bought lots of them, I always do it from a dealer. Because dealers go through it. They're careful. Buying it from a third party, you're completely out of your mind nuts. Okay. I hope that answered it. Now, this is what happened at the end of the hour. And this happens to us occasionally. We've gone through all the phone calls, and I still have a few minutes to go. So let me suggest jumping in before I say goodbye. And the number is 800-520-1534. As you can imagine, it's not going to take very long for you to come in, like immediately. 800-520-1534 is the number. And we are getting one or two calls. Okay. Susan. Hello, Susan. Welcome.
2: Hi. I have a living trust, which my husband and I had opened in 2010. Most of the stock was in both our names, but 9 of the stocks were only in his name. I thought that the living trust, which mentioned stock, made it easy. No probate. The money goes to me as a wife, as a beneficiary, as a co-owner. And they're still dragging their feet.
0: Yeah, they are dragging their feet.
2: Dragging it.
0: Susan, I'll tell you why. Hold on. I'll tell you why. First of all, if the stocks are not in the trust, if the trust does not own the stock, it does not go through the trust. It doesn't. So you have to open a probate. Now, I'm assuming that the beneficiary of that stock when they sell it is you. And and so that makes it easy. But don't think that you made it easy for yourself with the trust, because not putting in the trust is everything. I have a trust, and what I don't have in the trust does not flow out of the trust. The trustee can't touch it because.
2: But I thought it states in the living trust, including stock.
0: Yeah. Well, what kind of stocks?
2: But if it's not, it doesn't.
0: It can
2: state,
0: it can state anything you want. It can state my 57 Oldsmobile is included in the trust, and if it's not in the trust, I mean transfer ownership transferred to the trust.
2: I get it.
0: It has
2: now,
0: to.
2: The bank has been very, very nice cash.
0: Then do it.
2: These checks.
0: Okay. Then go ahead and just work with the bank.
2: No. Now they say no more. Good
0: well, okay, but
2: over.
0: You have to. All right, but you have to open. You have to start talking to a bunch of people. The stockbroker who handles the stock, the people who actually you own the stock of, the company that the stock is bought in, and you just have to go through the hoops. You'll be fine. It just takes you a while. That's all.
2: I know.
0: No, they'll do it. You'll be fine.
3: Martha. Hello, Martha.
4: Hi, Bill. Okay, I buy this condo, and underneath I have a neighbor that is never there. Now he moved back, and this man never leaves the house, and it smoke nonstop. And I want the man to be happy and do whatever the hell he wants in his house. He has that right. The problem is that the smoke is coming up my condo, and it's contaminating.
3: Okay, let me ask. I got a question. So he is smoking in his house, and you're right. He has a right to enjoy his house. He can smoke in his house. How is the smoke from his condo reaching your condo? Can you connect physically what's going on?
4: I think it infiltrates through the walls. And he's always inside. He never leaves the house.
3: Yeah, no, I understand. Infiltrate the walls with smoke? I don't know, Martha.
4: I'm not joking.
3: No, don't misunderstand. I'm not attacking you. So, but I've never heard of smoke going through a wall. I just don't get. Is there any other way? Are there vents? Are there common vents? Is it going through an open window?
4: I believe there's common vents.
3: Martha, you have to find out what it is specifically, where it's coming from. You just can't say you're smoking and I'm smelling it. Do you physically see the smoke, or are you just smelling the smoke?
4: Just strongly smell it.
3: Interesting. All right, you got to figure out where it's coming from. That's for starters. You also have, if you live in a condo, there's an HOA, a homeowner association, of course, right?
4: Yeah.
3: I would call them, contact them and say, hey, this is going on. What is happening? This should not be happening. Are there common wall issues here? That's where you would go. At this point, first go to the HOA, because that's a good starting point, because I don't know where else you're going to go at this point. I mean, you can't say a lawsuit. You have to stop smoking based on the fact that the smoke is coming through the walls. I think that's tough. I do.
0: Now, last spot I want to share with you before we bail out of here, and that's your privacy, as in you have none online, because everything about you is online. 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
8: ABC News, I'm Wayne Cabot. Bad and getting worse. What was a small brush fire yesterday has quickly scorched 23 square miles now around Reno. Is 0% contained despite a massive effort.
9: We have over 1,000 plus first responders on this fire, and our main priority is the safety of you and our communities.
8: Sheriff Darren Balin, 90,000 are either out of their homes or being urged to leave. The fire, we're told, is human caused. The bodies of five people and numerous pets have been found in what police are calling a quintuple homicide in Washington County, Oregon.
10: Exercise precaution, lock your doors. If you see anything suspicious, please call us. Again, we still have a heavy presence out in that area.
8: Detective Shannon Wild, unclear how they died. House Speaker Mike Johnson says he wasn't told about a recent private meeting between Trump's son-in-law Jared Kushner and Hakeem Jeffries, the Democratic minority leader. The speaker telling Fox News,
11: I'm telling you what, you better not bet against the House Republican.
8: This is ABC News. Treasury Secretary Scott Bessent is out with an op-ed in the Financial Times, echoing President Trump as he previews tomorrow's announcement of new sweeping sanctions against Iran, threatening an economic D-Day. Should that happen, Iran says, not a drop of oil will leave the Persian Gulf. The U.S. Open gets underway tomorrow, Monday, with the NYPD using new authority to take down drones, reports ABC's N.J. Burkett.
12: The department will use its own tools and tactics to protect the tournament from drones after a new agreement with the Department of Homeland Security. Drones are an increasing concern at major sporting events. Several were safely intercepted during this year's World Cup matches.
8: Another law enforcement officer is charged with misusing those license plate readers, this time in Fort Bend County, Texas. Sergio Rodriguez charged with misusing Flock license plate readers to track a woman for at least 5 months. I'm Wayne Cabot, ABC News.
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23: From the Platte Valley Bank Weather Center, I'm meteorologist Megan Mulford. Lows level off around 63 tonight under partly cloudy skies. Winds out of the west, 8 to 15 miles an hour. Mainly clear tomorrow. Highs level off around 94. Slight chance for storms. Tomorrow night, lows around 60, partly cloudy. Seasonal temperatures Tuesday and Wednesday with highs in the mid-80s. Thunderstorms possible both days. Right now, it's 75 degrees.

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Plus, your tech questions answered. What's going on? I'm Rich DeMuro, and this is Rich on Tech. This is the show where I talk about the tech stuff I think you should know about. It's also the place where I answer your questions about technology. I believe the tech should be interesting, useful, and fun. We've got Bobo in studio. We've got Kim on the phones. You listening, thank you so much for being there. Phone lines are open. 888-RICH-101. That's 888-742-4101. 888-RICH-101. Give me a call if you have a tech question, need some advice, or maybe you just want to share something interesting you've discovered in the tech world. You can also send me an email. Just go to richontech.tv and hit contact. I can't guarantee that I can respond to all of your messages, but I will say, if you've been emailing me in the past week or

so, and you've noticed that sometimes my responses are a lot quicker, I will tell you why. There is a reason. It is because of the new Pixel 11 Pro, the feature called Rambler on there, where basically the voice to text is so good, I can read your email. If it's an easy question, I can answer right off the top of my head. I can just ramble the answer and it perfectly formats it and sends it off to you. So that is why you're seeing some faster answers these days. It's all because of technology. Guests on the show this week, we're hearing from Steve Wiseman, founder of Scamicide. He's going to discuss the latest scams he's seeing, emerging frauds, and stuff that you can do to protect yourself. And later in the show, Miriam Jawar, host of the Mobile Tech Podcast. We're going to talk about the phone I just mentioned, Google's new Pixel 11 lineup. Well, one of the big stories this week is Meta. Meta is on trial, whether Instagram and Facebook harmed kids. This is a landmark trial happening right now in California. Well, not right now, but it's happening now. Not as we speak, but it's happening. You know what I mean? This could change how Facebook and Instagram work for kids and teens. 29 states are behind it, but the current trial involves California, Colorado, Kentucky, and New Jersey. They're taking the lead here. These states are accusing Meta of designing Facebook and Instagram to hook young users. Also, misleading parents about safety, improperly collecting data for kids under 13. That's probably the least of their concerns at this point, is the improper data collection. Meta, of course, denies any wrongdoing. They say they have invested heavily in teen safety. Have they? Well, that's what we're going to find out through testimony like this. The big testimony this week came from Arturo Bejar. He is a former Meta engineering director and a safety executive. He testified that Mark Zuckerberg created a culture where growth and engagement came before child safety. Now, think about that for a moment. Do you believe that? Do you think Facebook prioritized growth over anything else, even child safety? We can't answer that right now, but we all have seen the growth of their platforms that have been on fire for the past, I don't know. I mean, when did I sign up for Facebook? I can still remember. It was 2007. So it's almost been 20 years of Facebook, and it's big. I know that you may say, oh, only the olds use Facebook. Not true. A lot of people are on Facebook, and a lot of people, everyone, I would say, out of all of the social media platforms, everyone is on Instagram. Instagram is the equalizer. You know, whether you want to be on Twitter or not, whether you want to be on TikTok or not, whether you want to be on Facebook or not, Instagram is one that I think everyone can still agree on, that that's where people go. This Arturo Bejar said that Zuckerberg was basically the point man. If he wanted something done, it would be done. If he didn't want it done, well, it didn't get done. That's understandable, I bet. One other claim he made, he said that Meta had the technology that could identify users who were under 13, but basically they didn't really do much about that. They kind of took a don't ask, don't tell kind of stance on there. Now, I would believe that, because here's the thing. When my kid signed up for Claude and started chatting with it, and he's, you know, under 13, I'm not kidding, within 2 hours, Claude said, sorry, we think you're a kid, no more access for you. It was almost immediate where they used those signals to say, sorry, we understand that you're a kid, that's it, you're cut off. Instagram, now they've said in recent years that they're trying to find more signals and put teens into certain buckets, but they didn't do it in a big way before. He also said that Instagram did this take a break feature and it was ineffective because it wasn't on by default and it was very easy for teens to ignore. I think when I first reported on that, you just basically had to dismiss it and it was like, okay, goes away. Meta, what do they say about all this? They point to hundreds of employees working on safety. They say they've built tools and protections for young people. And they also say that the states saying that all this social media addiction and harm might not be all correct. You know, there's a lot of people that say that these social media platforms have harmed kids. There's some people that say, well, have they? I mean, there's a million aspects to this. How do you trace it right back to just social media? How do you trace it right back to Instagram? Kids are doing a lot of different things. But the stakes here are big. Now, Facebook, in their testimony or their, you know, promotion of this, has said, look, this is going to cost us $1.4 trillion.

0: That's more money than this company has. And so please feel sorry for us. But the state's attorney general say, no, it's probably more like hundreds of millions of dollars. You know, Facebook, Meta, they want to make it seem like this is going to break them. The trial expected to last for about 6 weeks. I think the takeaway here is this. Number one, you still have to be a parent. That's number one. You know, we're just because Facebook loses in this trial or Meta loses does not really change anything moving forward. Sure, they may have to redesign the app. Sure, they may have to take away endless scrolling or all the notifications. But there's always going to be something else that comes along that's similar. And there's already other tools out there that teens are using, like Snapchat, like TikTok. So that means just because the state attorney generals win doesn't mean it's like, oh, parents can breathe a sigh of relief. Everything's going to be fine with their kids. No, there's so much out there as a parent that you have to be aware of still. Now, this may be a big slap on the wrist for them and say, okay, you got to change things. You knew something was wrong and you didn't do anything about it. But we still have to be parents. And we still have to be aware of how these apps work, how our kids are using them, and most importantly, the fact that our kids are smarter than us when it comes to these apps. And so even if you try to put these safeguards in place, guess what? The kids know ways around them. The kids know how to try something else that gets around it. But I think the biggest thing that we can get from this trial is, did Facebook make their app addictive? Did they know they were doing that? Did they know that when you log on, it's like a little slot machine? When you see those hearts in the corner, I'm an adult, and that still appeals to me. When you see the hearts, when you see the comments, when you see the likes, they know what they designed. They designed a mini slot machine in your pocket, and adults fall prey to it as well. I mean, every adult I know can hardly stop scrolling, and why not? It's the most information you've ever seen in your life, the stuff that you're into. More and more and more and more and more. And I'm guilty of it. Everyone's guilty of it. You go to check a notification on your phone. Next thing you know, you're scrolling. And it's been 5 minutes before you stop. So the states are hoping for a big tobacco moment. Meta is hoping that this all blows over. But I think at the end of the day, this does bring awareness. We need to be aware of what is happening, the impact of technology on us. Technology is not inherently good or bad. No matter what you have, whatever tool that's been invented in this world over time could always be used for good or for bad. Now, the design of those tools, could it be faulty? Could it be addictive? Yes, that can come out and that could be understood. But at the end of the day, we are humans. We need to live with this stuff. We are going to continue to live with it. And kids who are at a disadvantage because their brains are not exactly well formed just yet, they are at the biggest disadvantage because this is where this could take them over. They could feel depressed. They could feel sad. They could feel FOMO. All things that adults can feel too, but we can work with it better. Kids, they're not fully there yet, so they can't work with it. So I think this is going to be an interesting case to watch. No matter what happens, I think it's good for us to understand that these companies are out there for themselves. They're not there for us. They're not there to make our lives better, to make our lives, oh my gosh, we want to show you 10,000 cooking recipes because you want to make the best salmon on Friday night. No, they want you to be on their app for as long as humanly possible. 888-RICH-101, 888-742-4101. You want to hop on the phone lines, you want to get on the show, give me a call. We got lots to talk about today. Talk about the big merger in cable. We'll talk about ChatGPT. Fake IRS crypto letters. We got a whole lot to get through right here on Rich on
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0: Welcome back to Rich on Tech. Rich DeMuro here, hanging out with you, talking technology. 888-RICH-101, 888-742-4101. I'm using a new pair of headphones this week, so it sounds so different. They're very much like locked onto my ears, so I don't hear anything outside of my own voice and then you, I guess. But anyway, that's, you know, sometimes it's just a stream of consciousness coming from my brain to my mouth, which could be a bad thing. 888-RICH-101, 888-742-4101. Welcome to the show. Sent out the newsletter this weekend. As always, if you're not on the list, I highly advise you doing that. It is completely free. Go to my website, richontech.tv. Basically, you click anywhere and it'll say, hey, do you want to sign up? Just put your email address in there. Check it out. Every weekend, I send a newsletter and it's filled with all of the stuff that I think is really interesting, notable. And I'm just looking at some of the things that everyone is clicking on this week, because I get like a list of, you know, what links were clicked. And everyone's interested in blocking ads on their phone and computer. That's what most of the links are this week that were clicked. And also the movie app that I mentioned. So I might as well just tell you what it is. I was waiting to tell you about this movie app until it came to iPhone and Android. Right now it's Android only, but as of mid-September, it's going to be on iPhone as well. But it's called I Like Movies. ilikemovies.app. I have tried every movie app in the world. This one is incredible. It is so clean. It's got every feature I want, and I switch to it immediately. And it's a, you know, it's a small developer out of I think Europe or something like that, and just amazing. It's really, really good. Yes, there's going to be like some premium features down the line, but you can use everything for free that you need. Like, I have not run into anything that is paywalled on this app just yet. So again, it's called I Like Movies. ilikemovies.app. Search for it in Google Play. Here's the thing. When I tell you a link, though, it's best not to just search on the web for things, because you're going to come up with some random app that you're going to email me about 2 days later and say, Rich, my phone is filled with all kinds of ads and, you know, all these things that are popping up because I downloaded that app you mentioned. I'm like, nope, that's not the app I mentioned. This one doesn't even have advertising on it, and it's completely free right now. So again, it's called ilikemovies.app, richontech.tv. This is episode number 188. So I'll put the link on the show notes. All right, let's kick it off with Marshall in Reseda, California. Marshall, you're on with Rich.
1: It's still in New Jersey, yes.
0: What's that? You're from New Jersey? What?
1: Yeah, I'm from New Jersey, North New Jersey, yep.
0: Oh, my.
1: I met you a couple times. I met you in the Amazon Fresh store a couple times.
0: Oh, I remember you, Marshall. That's right. Oh, that store is no longer there, sadly.
1: I know, sad. I like that store a lot. Anyways, I don't want to keep you too long. I got to ask a question. I know it sounds weird. I do not have internet at home. I have a hotspot on my phone. Okay, and I have, you know, stuff like that. I wanted to watch, like, I watch the KTLA news a lot, but sometimes there's stuff I want to see or I miss it and stuff like that. And the KTLA Plus app that you talk about, I have to have another comment too, but the KTLA Plus app they always advertise, that only goes to your TV, am I correct?
0: Correct.
1: If you have
0: yes.
1: Smart TV.
0: Yep.
1: Is there any way on a tablet or anything at all you can watch that stuff?
0: You can go to just the website, KTLA.com,
1: yeah,
0: and there's like
1: yeah,
0: a big...
1: I know that. That's why I watch the news. Yeah,
0: yes.
1: Stuff like that when I'm out.
0: Yes, but that's the only way right now is through the smart TVs. And so KTLA Plus is on it's on Roku, it's on Apple TV, it's on some Samsung TVs, and also, what's the other one I'm thinking about? Fire, did I mention that one?
1: Oh, okay, no, but yeah, so, I know that. Okay, I got a free Pluto TV over a year ago.
0: Yep.
1: I was supposed to connect it up to the internet, and I don't have internet at home. And they keep calling me, are you going to connect it up or give it back?
0: I was going to say, they're gonna make you give it back to them, because that's part of the deal.
1: I know. The other comment I got, you know that sometimes, because when I watch the news and they broadcast it, you know sometimes when they don't do it live, like when it's on live, they'll have, like this, the other day it happened at 7 o'clock in the morning, they put that news back on at 9 o'clock in the morning. And I took a screenshot to prove it and stuff like that. And they're really wonky on how they do some of the broadcasting and stuff like that. It's really weird.
0: Well, I mean, it's supposed to line up with the programming on the live TV. I think sometimes there's just, you know, it's still a new thing. So sometimes I believe parts of it are automated. Maybe the automation doesn't work, but in general, it's supposed to line up. But Marshall, why not get an antenna and just plug it into the back of your TV?
1: I do that. I have an antenna on the back of my TV. I just don't have internet, though.
0: I know, but you don't need internet to watch. I mean, are you trying to watch like certain segments later?
1: Yeah, that's what I want to do. See the stuff later on.
0: Okay. Well, we have a pretty good YouTube page where most things are clipped if you watch them there. Obviously, that's not instantaneous, but a lot of that stuff mirrors what's on the app. And so I think that that's another way of doing it. I mean, look, you know, there's... News is changing. You know, like it used to be in the news business, like the only way you could watch something. And by the way, thanks for the call, Marshall. Appreciate it. Good to hear from you. You know, in the news business, it used to be you had to watch live on TV and that was it. And then YouTube came along and it kind of disrupted things. But the problem is the media companies don't really control how YouTube works, right? So they're not getting the ad revenue from YouTube that they get from their own sales and that kind of stuff. And so a lot of these media companies have started their own apps, their streaming apps that you can install on your smart TV and you can watch. And a lot, you know, but they have to tiptoe into this stuff because the bread and butter is still broadcast TV. It's like any other business. You don't want to disrupt your bread and butter, but you want to be where people are. And so we keep seeing, like, in my time that I've been in TV news, I mean, so much has changed with the way you can access stories, you can see stories. Now reporters like myself will put our stories on Instagram. You know, I'll wait like a day later or something like that just to let it kind of percolate through the news programs, and then I'll put it on my Instagram. YouTube, the stories go on there. So, I mean, there's so many ways to watch, but at the end of the day, it's still free at its core, and that all you need is an antenna. I've got a great antenna. I should put it on my, I put so many things in my Amazon cart, and one of them is this little antenna that someone recommended, and it's like, here it is. It used to be $15. Now it's up to $25, but it's got, I mean, it's a little tiny antenna. You plug into your TV and, you know, you get all the channels for free. And I've done this in my home and it works really well. In this day and age, 2026, it's still amazing that you could plug an antenna into your TV and get like free programming, unlimited. Try it someday. We've come a long way since rabbit ears. 888-RICH-101, 888-742-4101. I'll tell you what ChatGPT is doing to make teens have a safer experience with AI. 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
10: From the Platte Valley Bank Weather Center, I'm meteorologist Megan Mulford. Lows level off around 63 tonight under partly cloudy skies. Winds out of the west, 8 to 15 miles an hour. Mainly clear tomorrow. Highs level off around 94. Slight chance for storms. Tomorrow night, lows around 60, partly cloudy. Seasonal temperatures Tuesday and Wednesday with highs in the mid-80s. Thunderstorms possible both days. Right now, 73.
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0: Welcome back to Rich on Tech. Rich DeMuro here, hanging out with you, talking technology. 888-RICH-101, 888-742-4101. The website for the show is richontech.tv. Go there. This is episode 188. You can just get the show notes. I know I mentioned that I put the new movie tracking app that I love on the website. It is there. It's in the show notes. So if you scroll down to where it says... let's see, radio show, or just tap radio up at the top and you'll see the notes for 188. Silvana in Menifee writes in, where an all Mac household is Apple Passwords just as safe and secure as Bitwarden? Yes, it is. It's actually very safe and secure. If you, and here's my guidance on password managers. Number one, you need one. You have to have one. This is non-negotiable in today's day and age. If you're not using a password manager, you will be hacked. Bottom line. That is the bottom line at this point. If you think you're making a strong password in your head and using a little variation on, you know, the street you grew up on or your date of birth or something, it's all going to be hacked. I'm telling you that right now. And by the way, when I say people get hacked, 99% of the time, people are not necessarily, like, a hacker is not saying, ooh, let me target you. They are sending out a wide net. And most of the time when people are quote unquote hacked, all they're doing is clicking a link and they're logging in with their password. And next thing you know, that actually is a bad website. It's a fake, bogus website that the hackers set up to basically capture your information. And so you're handing it over. So now you may be saying, well, Rich, then having a good password is not going to help that. You're right. That's why you need the second part, which is two-factor authentication. And I also recommend an app called Proton Authenticator for that. And so what happens with the two-factor authentication is, even if you get, let me explain how this works. Let's say you're on Facebook Messenger. You get a message from someone that says, hey, it comes from your friend, by the way. And it says, hey, we found these crazy pictures of you. Click the link to see them. Did you know these were out there? And you're like, what? And you click the link. And next thing you know, it brings you to a Facebook login. You're like, oh, I'm on Facebook Messenger. Obviously, I have to log back in to see these pictures. You give your password. Now, if you have a password manager, it's not going to autofill that password because it notices the website is wrong. But what you're going to do is you're going to go to your password manager. You're going to copy and paste. You're going to paste in your password because you're like, huh, that's weird. This thing's not working. Let me put my password in here. You put it in. As soon as you put that password in, what do the hackers do? They immediately capture it and they immediately go to town and they take over your entire account. Now, if you have two-factor authentication on, what happens is they go over and they try to take over your account and they say, okay, now give us the two-factor code. And you get a text to your phone that says two-factor authentication. And then they may try to call you and say, hey, we noticed you're trying to log into Facebook and you're having trouble. Can you please read us the code we just sent to your phone? That should send up a red flag. And you say, absolutely not. And so that's how two-factor can help protect you. So even if someone gets your password, it's still tough for them to get into your account, hence the name two-factor. It's not just one way. But anyway, Bobo, what happened to you? Twice? And what happened?
1: So the first one, I got a message from Amazon saying, hey, we noticed your password change. Please use this to log in. And when I was like, this don't seem right because I haven't been on Amazon all day.
0: Sure.
1: The second one happened on Instagram. Somebody tried to hack on my Instagram and change my password. But the crazy part was when I went to change my email, my password for my Instagram, the number, like the code that they give you,
0: yeah,
1: came from the same code that the person had used. So it was a legit thing.
0: Right.
1: They just didn't have the right password to change my stuff to get it. So I changed passwords on everything.
0: And you're good.
1: Yeah, I'm good now.
0: Are you using a password manager?
1: Yes, I am not.
0: See, this is what I'm saying. This is okay. And I understand they seem intimidating. They seem complicated. You just have to get into the habit of using it.
1: Like the fact of knowing my password, though. Sometimes the password managers, you don't know them.
0: I know you don't know them. And that's actually a good thing because I understand, like, knowing a password, it feels like, okay, well, I can log in whenever I want and I'm not going to forget it. But that's what makes it insecure too, and guessable and crackable and all this stuff. But look, if it's working for you and you've got the two-factor, that's the most important part. But back to Silvana's question, is Apple Passwords just as safe and secure? So my advice is, if you're using all Apple stuff, absolutely use Apple Passwords. It is not putting you at any sort of disadvantage. It's easy. It's built into all of your devices. The main thing is you need to make sure you have a strong, unique Apple account password turned on and make sure that your phone is protected with a good passcode to get in and all that good stuff, you know? And then people ask, well, can I just use what's built into Chrome? Again, Android and Chrome have their own password manager built in. It's fine if you're using it, but it does put you at a little bit of a disadvantage because a lot of this stuff is built into your system. And so if you're already logged in, it's very seamless. So if someone gets access to your computer, they may have access to your passwords. Now, I say may because the computers and the programs are smart, and so a lot of times they will try to reauthorize you with a fingerprint or a login if they think that, you know, there needs time, it's gone long enough where you haven't authorized it, and they'll say, well, give me your password again before you access this sensitive information. But in general, yes, Apple Passwords is fine. I like it because it does allow you to export to a different password manager if you want later down the road. The reason I like Bitwarden is because it's free. It works across every platform. So if you decide that you have an iPhone plus a Windows computer plus another device, you know, you can use all of those things with Bitwarden. So that's why I like it. But in general, yes, Apple Passwords is just fine. And it's better to use something versus nothing. That's the main thing. Use something versus nothing. Let's see. We got Neon here. Line one. Neon, what's up?
2: Hi. Yes. I have a question.
0: Yeah.
2: Yes. Do you think that OpenAI eventually will replace ChatGPT?
0: With what?
2: I mean, we'll replace it, like, you don't need it anymore. The AI will take care of all the, all the data. I mean, we'll get everything.
0: Well, OpenAI makes ChatGPT. So OpenAI is the company that makes ChatGPT.
2: Oh, I see.
0: Yeah. So it's interesting because we hear them kind of thrown around in general in media. It's like sometimes you hear OpenAI, that's what's referring to the parent company. And then ChatGPT is the biggest product that OpenAI makes. Now, OpenAI later on down the line is probably going to make other products like a phone or some sort of speaker, smart speaker. And so those things may have a different name than ChatGPT, but ChatGPT is kind of the power behind the AI. And then, by the way, there's another company called Anthropic, and they make what's called Claude. And then you have Google, and they make what's called Gemini. So there are, you know, and people just use AI as kind of an over all-encompassing term, but all of those things I just mentioned are brands of AI. They're all types of AI. So if you buy tissues, you know, you've got Kleenex, and is there another brand of tissues? I don't even know. Is there?
1: Yeah, toilet paper.
0: No, that's toilet paper.
1: Still, you use a tissue?
0: That's not a tissue. I mean, some people use it as a tissue.
1: Anyway. Like the Target brand of tissue, okay. That's it.
0: Yeah. But anyway, Neon, okay, so are you using these products or no?
2: Which?
0: Not the toilet paper. The I assume, I hope, but I meant the AI.
2: No, I'm going to give me an iPhone.
0: Okay.
2: And I was wondering whether it will come. I mean, that eventually you can get any answer from any company. I thought.
0: But. Yes. So a couple things there. So you can download ChatGPT or Claude or Gemini to your phone on the iPhone and use that app to get answers. But the next version of the iPhone, iOS 27. Well, the next version of the iPhone is going to include software called iOS 27, which is going to have a new AI version of Siri built in. And I've been testing it for the past, you know, couple of months, and it's really good. And so I will tell you, the day that that arrives, OpenAI, Claude, and Gemini are going to see a lot less users on a daily basis because people are just going to start relying on their iPhone for answers. It's built right into the phone they already use. That's going to happen come September. 888-RICH-101, 888-742-4101. Thanks for the call, Neon. Do appreciate it. I know this stuff can be confusing. Coming up, we are going to talk about Cox. Cox and Charter are now one company. And then we've got a streaming service that raised prices. And I got to tell you about ChatGPT for teens right here.
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0: Did you hear that? Listen very carefully. That's my phone.

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Rich DeMuro here, hanging out with you, talking technology. 888-RICH-101-888-742-4101. Welcome back to a little show we call Rich on Tech on the radio. Thank you so much for listening. Big news this week. Big news. We got Charter and Cox are now one. So let's see. So Charter bought

0: 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And if you are a former Cox TV customer, you can now watch the Dodgers on Sportsnet LA. Bobo, resident sports specialist. Is that a big deal?
1: Yeah, it's a big deal.
0: What are you laughing at?
1: Why would you name your company Cox? I'm sorry, dude. Like, I can't.
0: Dude, you know the stories I got to mention. We got a story about Peacock right after this. I mean, don't get me started on dicks. Sporting Goods. They just opened a big dicks right in my neighborhood. I'm not kidding. I mean, it got every sneaker you can imagine in that store.
1: Yeah, there's a dicks not far from my house.
0: Yeah? Yeah. Is it a little dicks or big dicks?
1: It's a big dicks.
0: Okay. Yeah, I mean,
1: big dicks Sporting Goods.
0: If they've got a big store in your neighborhood, it's, you know, they got everything.
1: Well, it might be a little dicks because there's not that many people in there.
0: Well, that's true. my sneakers are from there today. What is happening? I'm talking about this.
1: Know.
0: Let me continue on my story here.
1: Welcome to Rich DeMuro's Comedy Hour.
0: Here's the deal. This is not comedy. This is all...
1: It's all fact stories.
0: It's all factual. One confusing detail. Spectrum is not going away. Again, they're going to... So this is the weird thing. They like Cox so much that they're going to rename the company to Cox Communications. The consumer service is going to be called Spectrum. Okay, I think that's it. I think that's enough. Let's move on to Peacock. Peacock is getting more expensive. This is the fourth price increase in 4 years. Peacock Premium with ads going up to $13 a month. Premium Plus going up to $20 a month. That's the one I'm on. And the cheaper Peacock Select going from $8 to $9 a month. I believe they both include ads except for the Premium Plus. So new and returning customers, you're paying the higher prices right now. If you are an existing customer, you will see the price increase after September 17th, depending on your billing date. But here's the thing. Peacock just reported their first ever quarterly profit, and now they have 48 million paid subscribers. That is wild. Now, here's the thing about all of these streaming services. It is so complicated because of all these bundles. Like, I don't even know what I pay for half of these things anymore because they're all intertwined with different services. So, you know, it's like, it's tough to tell what's going on. But all I know is that, like I say, the free ride is over. Remember when streaming services would pay you to try them? They free trial, you know, start for $6 a month, whatever, any movie you want to watch for a couple dollars. You couldn't even believe how it was done. And now we know how it's done. It's called charge more and more and more. And if you add all these things up, you realize cable TV is cheaper at this point. It just really is. All right, let's take a question. 888-RICH-101, 888-742-4101. Joe writes in, I recently went to a concert, and because I'm blind, I was moved to an area for the audio description experience. Unfortunately, our seats ended up being about 20 feet from speakers, blasting at more than 100 decibels. My ears hurt during the concert, and because I rely... so heavily on my hearing, it really concerned me. What do you recommend for hearing protection that still lets you enjoy the music? Well, I always bring earplugs to concerts for this reason. Number one, you can use your AirPods. If you have noise-canceling AirPods that seal your ear, those actually work as they will protect your hearing. And yes, that's true. You could go look that up. I know it took me a while. When Apple told me that, I was like, wait, what? The headphones I already have can just protect? Like, absolutely. But if you want something that's not electronic, I use this thing. My ear doctor recommended something called Vibes. If you go on Amazon, they were a little expensive. I think they were like $40. Here they are. Vibes High Fidelity Concert Earplugs. And they come in this nice little container that you can put on your keychain. And they're pretty invisible. Like, people don't necessarily know that you're wearing them. $37. Not bad at all. Oh, lots of reviews. They have a 4.2. They have 14,000 reviews. 2,000 bought in the past month. The other one that are being advertised big time right now are these Loop earplugs. And they've got all the influencers wearing them at the concerts. Oh, look at Paris. Is this Paris Hilton? Yeah. So, you know, they're for the youngins when they've got Paris Hilton advertising them. But I think they'll work for anyone. So, let's see here. I don't know why their website's not working for me. There we go. Shop now. Okay. So, these are... Let's see. What are Loops? 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Oh, they also have Loop Eclipse for sleep. Ooh, that's cool. 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Oh, there they are. $50. 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The cheapest ones are $25. So that is loopearplugs.com. But I would try those. He mentioned one called Eargasm. What is happening this hour? Why would you buy a earplugs called Eargasm? Like, who came up with that name? I don't know. I mean, okay. They look...
1: The person who came up with Cox Broadcasting?
0: Probably. I mean, just... Man, it's a 1-2 punch. I don't know if I...
1: go gas stations.
0: I guess I don't even know what to say at this
1: That's
0: point.
1: That's a thing.
0: That is a thing. Oh my gosh. Okay, where was I? Eargasm. Why would you wear something called Eargasm? It's like, are you going to buy these for like a family member? Like, here, kids, I got you Eargasm earplugs. Like, how do you even say that with a straight face? I'm sure they're good. I mean, I guess, I guess you know if you have a good Eargasm earbuds. All right. Can we go to break? Do I have to wait? Or can I just go to break so I can...
1: No, you got to wait.
0: Okay. Wow. 888-RICH-101, 888-742-4101. This show has devolved. Thanks, Joe, for the email. The website, richontech.tv. 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Kim is busy on the phones right now. They are lit up. Now we can break. I hear the music, that sweet sound of rescue. I am going to break. You are listening to Rich on Tech. I promise when we come back, I will right this ship. And no, I'm not even...
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9: ABC News, I'm Wayne Cabot. Late word that a suspect has been found dead, apparently by suicide, in a quintuple homicide in Washington County, Oregon. Five people and several pets found dead as police investigated a vehicle fire. Looks like lava in the footage of fire rolling down a hill north of downtown Reno. From a little brush fire Saturday night to a massive wildfire scorching 23 square miles, the Hawk Fire growing in the wind, burning homes, forcing 42,000 to evacuate now, and a similar number being urged to. And says the incident commander, Sean Ackerson.
10: We can confirm that the fire was human caused. However, that is still undergoing active investigation and don't have further details to provide you at this time.
9: Zero contained as of the last update. 30 are dead, buried beneath a mountain of garbage that collapsed in Guinea's capital at 2 in the morning in heavy rain. A landfill landslide. This is ABC News. Thousands have been without power for 13 days now in Northwest Indiana, which is where the Chicago Bears have plans to relocate, and the Bears have donated $200,000 to help storm victims. Spider-Man Brand New Day continues to dominate the box office on top for the fourth weekend, and The Odyssey just became Christopher Nolan's highest-grossing film. A receptionist for Motown did more than take notes. She wrote them.
11: The best things in life are free, but you can give them to the birds and bees. I need fun.
9: Janie Bradford joined Motown in 1958, wrote songs with Berry Gordy, including this one, Money, That's What I Want. 1959 hit for Barrett Strong would be one of the Beatles' big hits, too. Her passing announced over the weekend by her family. She died in L.A. at the age of 87. Wayne Cabot, ABC News.
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12: From the Platte Valley Bank Weather Center, I'm meteorologist Megan Mulford. Lows dip down to about 63 overnight under partly cloudy skies, winds out of the west 8 to 15 miles an hour. Daytime highs approaching 94 Monday, mainly clear skies. Lows dip down to about 60 Monday night, slight chance of thunderstorms. Slight chance of thunderstorms Tuesday and Wednesday with highs in the mid 80s. Right now, it's 73 degrees.

0: 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The website for the show is richontech.tv. Welcome. Let's see here. Before we take a call, let me just tell you about ChatGPT for teens. Earlier in the show, we talked about Meta and the whole issue they're having with the, you know, the trial they're under fire for, allegedly addicting teens to their apps and causing all kinds of problems, mental health, suicide, all that stuff. Well, ChatGPT, I think, is trying to get ahead of all these issues because really, what are people using next? And that's AI. And so teens are using it, parents are using it, adults, kids, I mean, everyone's using AI now. So ChatGPT now has what's called ChatGPT for teens. This is for users ages 13 to 17. And here's the thing. Remember how I was saying Meta had tools that could identify if a user was under 13. They apparently didn't use them, allegedly. ChatGPT, they will put someone into their ChatGPT for teens using about 2,000 different signals that they've created. I mean, this is AI. AI knows. And so if someone is under 18, if ChatGPT gets the idea that they are under 18, boom, they're going to be put in this experience automatically. And so number one, the big thing about this is that it's all about learning, not just giving answers. So if a teen looks like they're trying to use ChatGPT for like homework, the system's going to push them into study mode and guide them through the problem step by step. I don't think there's any problem with that. That's amazing, right? Hey, give me the answer to this algebra problem. No. Hey, let's teach you how to do that algebra problem. There's also quizzes, and then you can set study hours so parents can say, you know, let's make it so you can't use ChatGPT during these times when you want to study. And then there's quiet hours. And then there's also safety notifications. Now, this is important because if you are a parent with a kid using ChatGPT, go into your settings and add them to your account. And that way, if there's any question about an issue with what they're chatting about, you will get a notification. And I did this with my kids and I talked to them about it. You should talk to your kids about this stuff. But I sat there with my kid and we did it. Well, I pressed the wrong button, so he became the parent. I was like, we got to change that. And so immediately we had to like figure out what, because kids move really fast when they're on computers. And so we were like, boom, boom, boom, boom, boom. And next thing you know, it was like, okay, you've added your child as, or you've added his name, Tanner. You've added him as a parent. And I'm like, wait, what? And so I was worried that I was going to lose all my features on ChatGPT. Thankfully, we got around it. And now he's added as my kid. But still, it just gives you a little bit more control over their account, you know, and notifications if anything happens. OpenAI with this teen stuff is also adding stronger default protections around anything dealing with self-harm, eating disorders, violence, anything sexual or graphic. And then this is the other part I thought was interesting. ChatGPT for teens will not try to act like a person to your kid. So they don't want emotional dependence on this. So it's not going to be like, well, I'm your friend, so here's what you should do, friend. So that's another aspect of it. And then teens get reminders before uploading sensitive or private images. Even if they try to upload an image of their homework, it'll say like, hey, make sure there's nothing in the background that shouldn't be in this picture. But I would say do it. Link up to your kid's account if you are a parent and you have a teen using AI. Go into your settings, look for that. Let's see. Let's go to line two. I don't have a name. Line two, unknown name. Who is this?
1: Hey, how are you?
0: Hi.
1: This is Matt.
0: Matt?
1: How you doing? Yeah, how you doing?
0: Good. What's up?
1: Great show, by the way.
0: Thank you. I'm sorry it devolved a little bit last hour.
1: Yeah, very informative and entertaining. I called, I won't use his stage name, but I called William Fox earlier today, and you're not allowed to say good morning, how are you, or anything like that. You just have to get right to the question.
0: Oh, okay. Well, here we can, never mind. You know what? Let's just move on. What can I help you with?
1: Okay, so you guys were talking about two-factor authentication earlier. I'm wondering, because I saw a video on YouTube about this lady. She got scammed. And the way it worked was that apparently they sent a two-factor authentication notice, which is already giving you the impression that if they're using two-factor authentication, it's got to be legitimate, right? Because
0: right.
1: that's the whole point of two-factor authentication. But she says that these guys were so clever and so advanced that they were able to somehow crack into the two-factor authentication and pretend to be her bank. And she just fell for it. I would have too, because I'd be like, well, it's two-factor authentication. It's got to be here to protect me, right? So
0: yes.
1: how true is this case from that lady, or is that not too common, or is it possible?
0: No, In general, I don't believe anything I see on social media, especially when people are telling you, change these 10 settings on your phone right now for better privacy without giving you any sort of background. But in this case, Matt, what you're talking about is true, and this is how it works. So basically, what happens is these, like I said earlier, these hackers will get your password, right? They will somehow, it's on a data breach, they'll just try it on a bunch of sites, and they'll also know who you are. So they'll get your password, they'll log in, and they know if they reach that two-factor code, it just was sent to your phone. So what they do is they immediately dial you up and they say, hey, this is Jim from your bank, and we noticed you're having some trouble logging in, so that's why we sent you a code. Can you please read us that code to confirm you are who you say you are, and we'll make sure everything's okay. And you, because you're taken off guard, you're getting this official text message that, by the way, comes into the same text chain as the official message, because it is officially coming from your bank. They just triggered it, not you. And so you then read them that code, and that's the last key piece of information they need to get final access to your account. And boom, now they are in. And by the way, when they get in, it is instantaneous. You have never seen an account get drained so fast, which I don't really understand that aspect, because I was trying to Zelle someone money the other day and I had to go through like 10,000 hoops. You're like, are you sure you want to pay this person? And I'm like, yes. Are you sure you want to go over your limit for today? Yes. Are you sure? Yes. Like, just using Zelle to pay someone I was like, so how do these people drain accounts so quickly when it's tough for me to spend my own money? Anyway, took like 2 weeks to Zelle this person for something they did at my house. It was like insane. But that's okay. So this is Matt. This is my rule of thumb. If you call your bank, or if you are logging in on a website and the two-factor code comes to you, as long as you're on the official website, then it should be fine. But if someone ever calls you and asks for a two-factor code, do not give it to them. They are a scam. Now, you might be saying, Rich, my bank asks for this all the time. Yes, that's different. You called your bank. That's okay. So it really comes down to, like, did you initiate this, or did they initiate it? If someone else initiated it, then it's probably a scam. If you initiated it, it's probably not a scam, unless you typed your information into a website that is bogus. How do you know? Look at the website. Anytime you go to a website where I test these websites all the time, these scam, phishing websites, you could type anything in and they'll accept it. So if you go to a website that looks like it's a phishing website, just type anything in and press submit. Don't do that. I'll do it. But you could type anything in and they will accept it, because what happens is you're basically just sending a message to the scammers that say, here's my username, here's my password, I just entered this on your site, now go try it on 1,000 other websites and log in, and you're going to take all my information. So that is how it works, Matt. Be careful out there. It is really, really tricky. Let's see here. We've got lots of people emailing in about stuff. Let's do, let's do this one. Mike from Ventura. I'm tired of browsing for something online and then seeing ads for the exact item everywhere I go. I feel like I'm constantly being tracked. Would a VPN help with this? I found Proton VPN. 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I like them a lot. I think they're excellent. But Proton has a free VPN that I think is excellent. You got to be careful with the free VPNs, because a lot of times if they're free, they're not very good, and I'd be very weary of them. 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They're based in Switzerland, and that's their whole thing, is privacy and security. 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I thought Firefox had one too, but I think theirs is paid. 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I'll link all this up on richontech.tv. 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

0: 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Let's go to David, line three. David, welcome to the show.
1: Good afternoon, sir.
0: Tarzana.
1: I am in my 70s now.
0: Okay.
1: My laptop is pretty much worn out, but my problem is I've tried Windows 11, and I really just can't stand it. Plus, it has the AI privacy concerns, Copilot, and all that always-on monitoring, right, to the company servers. Do you have any suggestions for somebody like me who loves Windows 10 but doesn't want to be pushed into a laptop with Windows 11?
0: Buy a Windows 10 laptop. I'm sure they're still out there. What are you using now? I mean, you only have one more year to use that because they just extended the service for that one more year, the security updates.
1: I don't know how much of a help they are anyway. I run my own antivirus software and malware, that sort of thing, and I'm not really sure. Do I need updates on Windows 10 once it expires anyway?
0: Well, I would recommend it just because the exploits may come from something other than a virus. You know, you just don't know if it's... I mean, look, I think a lot of that stuff is overblown because a lot of the ways people are quote-unquote hacked nowadays is through phishing and you know, all that way, yeah. All that stuff. So, I mean, it's debatable whether it's a problem if you know what you're doing, right? Like, you can...
1: And I don't want to go with anything like, you know, Linux Mint or anything like that. I've looked at it, and I just don't like the feel of Windows 11 or Linux Mint or anything like that, and I'm kind of in a quandary. I also am not a fan of Google Chrome and all the banks and airlines pushing us aggressively into using browsers like that, because I love my Firefox.
0: Yeah,
1: and it's so customizable. And the Chrome, it's just, you know, I'm not drinking the Kool-Aid for Mac either. You know what I'm saying?
0: David, what do you like? I think.
1: Well, I love Windows 10, and I don't like the overlords telling us what we have to have and Copilot and all that rubbish.
0: Yeah.
1: I like to be a free man, and I just like the feel of Windows 10.
0: I hear
1: you.
0: Not
1: that I've just used it for so long, you know, and I can't try something else. I have tried Windows 11, and I really don't like the way it is, and hand-holding and, you know, nanny state type of stuff. I know I sound like a paranoid or something.
0: No. You like what you like. And why don't you just create... what's wrong with your current laptop? What's the problem with
1: worn out. You know, I don't have air conditioning here. I live in the valley, and it's kind of warping and stuff like that. Plus, I'm a bit of an autodidact. You know, I'm interested in so many different subjects. I literally have over a million files and folders and whatnot on. No kidding. It would take multiple tens of hours to even count how many I have on it. And I have a bunch of external hard drives and the like. You know, I run a homeless veterans food bank, and I just, you know, multitasking with a lot of various issues. So I don't know. So I have no option except buying one that does still have Windows 10 on it and just braving it after that.
0: I mean, I would say that's probably your best option. I mean, look, it sounds like you know what you're doing. It sounds like you know your way around a computer. So I think that, you know, can I recommend to the average person to continue running a program when it's out of service and it's, you know, there's no more security updates? No, but if you know what you're doing and you're okay with that, it's not like you can't do it. It just means that if you're, you know, if you're trying to get updates for things, if you're trying to run programs, they may say, sorry, we're not compatible anymore. You know, it's just once Windows 10 goes out of service, it gives all these programs the ability to say, okay, well, we're not supporting that anymore. So when you fire up your web browser or whatever program, it's like, sorry, this isn't supported. We can't do that anymore. But if you know what you're doing, you're probably fine. So I would say, you know, I'm looking online right now. You can still buy a laptop that's preloaded. You can take the laptop you have and install Windows 10, a fresh copy of it on it. You could do that with something like Rufus, or just, you know, with the media that you already have. Or, you know, maybe try something new like an iPad. I mean, I'm trying to think. The only other option is, actually, David, I just thought of something, but I know you sound like you don't like the Google stuff, but Google is coming out with their new Google Books next month, apparently. So that is another option. That's going to be a whole new operating system. But talk about AI. I mean, the whole thing is AI. I mean, the entire operating system is it's designed for Gemini intelligence. So that is coming out next month. Like basically Google, they already have the Chromebook and now they're coming out with a whole new thing called the Google Book. So if you go to googlebook.com, you can check it out. But this is like, it just, it gets a little confusing because now it's like, well, wait a second. Is this a Chromebook? No, it's literally a whole new operating system that they created. So you said you didn't like Linux. You don't want to do Mint. I'm trying to think if there's anything else out there. Maybe we'll get some emails about some operating systems you could use. But you don't like Mac. But it's funny because I would say Mac is probably the most innocuous. It's like, it's so easy and simple and like they don't push anything on you. I mean, I'm looking at my Chrome browser right now. It's like, please use ask Gemini. But if you're on a Mac with Safari, like they don't push anything. And I'm sure you can get Firefox. Let's see. Do they have Firefox for Mac. I mean, maybe try Mac. I know you said you didn't like it, but I think that's a good way to go. All right, before I have to go to break here, we've got a great guest coming up talking about scams. But let me tell you about how scammers are sending physical letters in the mail that look like they came from the IRS. They say they want you to enroll in a digital asset compliance portal. There's no such IRS portal. The big trap is the QR code in the letter. It will ask you to give information that will basically compromise your crypto. So if you get a letter from the IRS asking to sign up for some digital asset compliance portal, don't do it. All right, coming up next, we're going to talk more about scams, what you need to look out for, what's out there, what we're up against right here on Rich on Tech.
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13: From the Platte Valley Bank Weather Center, I'm meteorologist Megan Mulford. Lows dip down to about 63 overnight under partly cloudy skies. Winds out of the west, 8 to 15 miles an hour. Daytime highs approaching 94 Monday, mainly clear skies. Lows dip down to about 60 Monday night, slight chance of thunderstorms. Slight chance of thunderstorms Tuesday and Wednesday with highs in the mid-80s. Currently 75.
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Welcome back to Rich on Tech. Rich DeMuro here, hanging out with you, talking technology. One of the big topics on the show, and by the way, we'll get back to the calls in just a moment, 888-RICH-101.

0: one if you want to get in the queue. 888-RICH-101. One of the big topics we talk about here on the show, recurring, is scams. And they are just everywhere. It's not new. They've been going on forever. They just continue to get more sophisticated, and technology is enabling more of them. And it's everywhere. It's on your phone. It's on your text. It's on your email. It's on your computer. So here to talk about all of this is the founder of Scamicide.com. This is Steve Wiseman. Welcome to the show.
1: Good to be with you.
0: So tell me, give me a little background for folks that may not know. What do you do with Scamicide? You cover this stuff on a daily, but you got the scam of the day. Tell me about that.
1: Yeah, you know, this is something I've been involved with scams for about 15 years. And I'm a professor at Bentley University in Massachusetts. But before I was a professor there, I taught college courses in the state prison system and met some of the scammers who would come to say, you know, back when they did it, it took skill. Now any kid with any 14-year-old with a computer can do it. So I started Scamicide because I saw how vulnerable everybody is to scams. It's not just seniors. It's not just people who are maybe not that sophisticated. It really is everyone. So when I started about 15 years ago, I figured I'd do a scam of the day, something new to warn people about. And I wondered if I would have enough of them. And so 5,500, 6,000 scams later, we don't run out of any.
0: Wow, that's wild. Okay, so let's talk about the hot topic right now, AI. Is AI actually making, like, is it arming these scammers with new tools that just make everything easier?
1: Yeah, unfortunately, you know, one of my mottos is things aren't as bad as you think, they're far worse. And AI has enabled less sophisticated scammers to be able to perpetrate scams that are far more sophisticated than what they would be able to do in the past, including you could go to the macro and the micro. So on the macro, looking at the danger of the country, you know, we saw recently where hackers from Iran had managed to hack into the municipal water systems in about half a dozen states around the country. Well, the FBI just in the past week put out a memorandum and a warning in which they indicated that using AI, the Iranian scammers were able to gather information as to which municipalities were vulnerable, where they were vulnerable, create the script to go in there and perpetrate these scams. And so we're seeing that there. We're also seeing it with, you know, a lot of scams come from Malaysia, Southeast Asia, North Korea, China, and Nigeria, and places where perhaps, you know, we would see the email or the text message and the grammar was horrendous. I mean, it was sometimes amusing. Now with AI, they're able to have the scams that you get in your text message, in your email, they look perfect. Or they're using a voice clone. You know, you're familiar with the grandparent or family emergency scam. Now that voice on the end of the phone is the voice of your child, your grandchild, and they know where that grandchild is because they've been gathering that information through AI on social media. So AI is making it a lot worse.
0: That is wild. And it makes you think twice before posting anything with any sort of information on social media because, okay, fine, you put one thing. Well, you put another thing, you put another, you gather all that together and it really shows a true picture of like your whole life. Okay, so I was at a wedding and someone was telling me, you know, everyone just got into talking about scams and someone was telling me that some of these people that are doing scams, you know, you mentioned some of the crime syndicates, but like some people are actually being held beyond like their will to like do these scams. Have you ever heard of that?
1: Yeah, it actually is happening. And there are these major actually cities in Myanmar and Cambodia and Southeast Asia where people are lured to these jobs from out of the country or even from within the country. And they think they're getting some computer job, but in fact, it's human trafficking and forced to do these romance scams, investment scams, and others attacking the United States and the UK. And this is something that There hasn't been enough international

0: attacks on to stop them. And it's like whack-a-mole. If you manage to stop, shut down one of these cities, they pop up somewhere else. And then you even get certain countries gave one of these major crime syndicates some award for the money that they were bringing into the country. So
1: Oh my gosh.
0: it's really horrendous.
1: Okay, let's changing topics. Your router. How does your router put you in danger of identity theft?
0: Yeah, here's one of the things. You know, we don't even think about our router, but it's really, really important. This is how we connect to the internet. And it's not just our computer, it's our smart TV. It's any devices that you may have that are connected to the internet. It can even be your smoke detector. So what happens is the scammers, what they do is they find out the default passwords on some of these routers because people don't change their default passwords. So from the router, they then get into your computer, or they manage to hack into your TV and then through the router and then to your computer. And bam, the next thing you know, they're into your online banking. So if you have a older router that doesn't automatically update, you may want to get a newer router. You definitely want to make sure that you're updating your router with the latest patches. And there are things on there like network segmenting so that you could keep people who get in from going somewhere. And even most security software is what we call blacklisting. It blocks known problems. But with your router, you can have something called whitelisting, which won't allow anything to come in unless you previously approved it. And this is something that more people should consider doing.
1: Yeah, if you have a couple of devices in your home, you can say only these devices are allowed to be used on my router unless I allow another one, and you add that number to it, usually like the MAC ID or something. Let's talk about customer service numbers. I'm assuming this is when people Google the number. What? Tell me about this.
0: And yeah, this is interesting. And there are a lot of companies that we deal with that may not even have customer service numbers. You know, you have to go to them online. But you go to a Google search and it comes up top that the customer service number for whatever you're looking for, it's the scammer. Now they do it two ways. One, you get the really sophisticated ones who manage to manipulate the algorithms used by Google and Bing and the other search engines, so they come up high. The others are the lazy ones. They buy an ad, and you'll see this sometimes. I went to get an employee identification number for a client of mine, and I went online to see where in the IRS I go. The IRS website was about four down. There were these others that were paid, and that's what happens. The scammers do it. So trust me, you can't trust anyone. You absolutely have to verify when you're doing a customer service number that you're really getting the real one. So go to your bill, go to a website that you know is accurate.
1: So you mentioned the scams of the day. You're up to like almost 6,000. I mean, this is never ending. It just continues to go on and on and on. Do you think there's any like main advice you share with folks about how to protect themselves? You got about a minute.
0: Yeah, and you know, the big thing is don't click on a link, don't download an attachment, don't provide personal information for any communication unless you've absolutely verified it. That email, they can make the email address look legitimate. They've also gathered information to make you susceptible to it. That text message, they can spoof a phone number so it looks like it's coming from something legitimate. Trust me, you can't trust anything. You gotta verify.
1: And okay, the website, by the way, is Scamicide, Scamicide.com, Scamicide.com. It's just what we're up against. And I always ask everyone that I talk about with scams, do these things actually happen? Are people actually getting scammed? Bottom line.
0: Yeah, everyone is getting scammed. And it's not just seniors. Seniors have a part of our brain that deals with skepticism that makes them more vulnerable. Anybody can be scammed. Look at the people that were scammed by Bernie Madoff and others. So we all need to be really skeptical and always verify.
1: All right, Steve Wiseman, thanks so much for talking with me today. The website, scamaside.com. Go there for your scam of the day. And the more you know, the better you can protect yourself. That's really what it comes down to, because there's so many variations on these things. Knowing the signs of what a scam is really your best protection. Steve, thanks for joining me today.
0: My pleasure.
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0: Anyway, a couple of things. I have a question with Incogi. There, when I look on the website, there's two types. One is a little bit more expensive, and one is just regular. Which one do you recommend?
1: Okay, so you're looking at Incogni, show sponsor, just making that clear, Incogni, but I do use it. Let me see, I'm looking at their plans. So they've got pricing. Okay, so they've got standard and then unlimited. The big difference between the two is that the unlimited does the 420 data brokers, but then they do an additional 3,000 websites. And then they also do unlimited custom removal requests. So what that means is if you find your information on one of these people search sites or somewhere on the web, you paste that link into them and they will go out and remove that information on your behalf. And then finally, the other thing you get is live phone support. So personally, I would say if you're going to go the distance of signing up for something like this, I would probably go with the unlimited versus the standard, just because you're already going, you might as well get everything removed if you're just going to, you know, if you're going to get some of it removed, right?
0: Take advantage of the 60% too.
1: Yeah. Yeah, that's my code. You can do that. I've used this now for a year. I used it before they were a sponsor, and they've, you know, sponsored my newsletter before, and it's I think it's great. And you can look on your little dashboard that they give you to see what they've done. So for me personally, they've removed 357 brokers, they suppressed 223, they're monitoring 97, and then I've also done 4 custom removals. So that means places I found my information, I just pasted it in and they go and they remove it. And most of the time it works just fine. I'm trying to see if any of them didn't work. One didn't work, it looks like. So they had a little trouble with one. But otherwise, the rest of them work. Now, keep in mind, you could do a lot of this stuff yourself. You can go to these websites. There's like DIY ways of asking to remove your information. I doubt you're going to be able to remove from, 600-700 websites that they're going to cover. It even tells you, it saved me 552 hours. So anyway, Alex, I would go for the higher end plan, just because you might as well, you know, do that. All right, thanks for the call. 888-RICH-101. Again, I don't know what the deal is with line two. Oh, Bob. Okay, Bob in Beaumont has a question. Bob, you're on with Rich.
2: Hey, Rich. Thank you. So we're doing a room edition. And it's going to be a tiki bar theme.
1: Nice. So
2: that's going to be pretty cool.
1: I love me a good tiki bar.
2: Yeah, well, we've been to a few lately to check them out. So one in particular had an on-demand soundtrack where they had rain, thunder, and even lightning flashes.
1: Oh, wow. Don't careful with the epilepsy.
2: Yeah. Well, it wasn't that bad, but that's pretty cool. We like to do something like that.
1: Are you going to put a sound system in there? How are you going to do this? Or are you asking me how to do it?
2: I'm asking you.
1: Oh, you should have asked the tiki bar what they did. I mean, I'm guessing the light was somehow, was the light like linked to the sound?
2: Okay. So anytime someone ordered one of those flaming drinks,
1: yeah,
2: you got the lightning flash and you could hear the rain and the thunder. And so it was on demand.
1: Okay. It was on demand. Interesting. Okay.
2: Yeah. And I think they had like bass speakers underneath the bench seats, 'cause you could feel the room rumble.
1: Yeah. I was going to say, I mean, you could accomplish this there's so many ways of accomplishing this, but I would say in general, I mean, you're going to play tiki music while you're not doing the thunder and lightning, right?
2: Right.
1: Okay.
2: Right.
1: So you probably want some sort of sound system. What I would do is you could do this simply, you could do this complicated. I would say, get some sort of, if you want to be a little bit more like, I don't think this is complicated, but it's probably a little bit more elaborate, but like an iPad connected to a soundboard, you can run your audio through the soundboard, and then your regular music should just be playing, and then when you want to toggle the lights and the rain and the lightning, you can trigger that from the iPad. And there's a million ways you can do that. You can use like a shortcut on the iPad that like triggers a couple things all at once, a sound effect and the lights, and that would be with some smart lighting. I mean, I think you can easily set this up with smart lighting, an iPad. You may not even need the soundboard. You may just have your regular music playing, But I think it's going to come down to coming up with like some sort of routine, right? Like whether using an iPhone or an Apple HomeKit routine or a routine on Google, like Google Home, you create what's going to happen. Because I'm assuming you want the regular music to dim, to like go down. Then you want the lights to go down. And then you want the thunder and the audio effects to go up. And so that, to me, sounds like a routine where you can trigger it with one button press.
2: Okay.
1: Let me give you another device that I think will really help. There is a device called, the name Flick, F-L-I-C. Have you heard of this?
2: No.
1: Okay, so this is a little tiny button that you can program to do a bunch, like almost anything. And so you buy this button. It's, three of them. A three-pack is, how much is just one? It looks like you got to buy them in like a starter kit is $79. And so what you do is you get the starter kit and then you program this button. All the stuff I just mentioned, you can program into that button. So when you press that button, it'll do these things. It'll run through the automation. So I would look into, I think with an iPad, with an audio board app and this little Flick button and some smart lights, you can easily accomplish this. Where are you setting this thing up? Where is Beaumont? I got to come over and have a Mai Tai.
2: Well, it's right next to the big sporting goods store you were talking about earlier.
1: Oh, perfect. Okay, we will remain unnamed with the sporting goods store because we're over that. But okay, I see. It's between Palm Springs and Riverside. I see. Beaumont. Yeah. Got it. I've probably been there. This sounds like a fun project. I think, the other thing the other thing that you should look into, they make these like windows that are, they look like you're looking outside, but it's actually a big screen. Have you seen those?
2: No.
1: Oh, those are cool. I gotta find the name of it, but it's basically like it's a screen and you install it and it plays like a loop of like, of an outdoor scene, and you can choose a whole bunch of them, but they're timed to the actual whatever it is outside. So you can have it like where it's a scene of like an island outside. It could be like raining outside. It could be like sunny, but it goes with the actual time of the day if you want it to. So it follows that. So I will find that and I'll mention it, Bob, in the notes, but I'll also mention it as soon as I go to break. I'll look it up and find what it is. But it's really cool. But it sounds like you have a very fun project ahead of you. And the good news is all off-the-shelf stuff, you can figure this out. A little bit of YouTubing, a little bit of smart tech. That is a dream to have a tiki bar in your house. Super, super cool.
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12: ABC News, I'm Wayne Cabot.
13: This is being investigated as a quintuple homicide. 5 people deceased.
12: The gruesome discovery by police investigating a vehicle fire in Washington County, Oregon. Detective Shannon Wild. Late Sunday, sheriff's office identified 36-year-old Benjamin Charles Parker as the suspect. They say he's been found dead in his vehicle, apparently a suicide. From the descriptions, ABC's Melissa Adan is hearing from folks around Reno who barely escaped an explosive wildfire that's still growing. It must have seemed like the fires of hell.
14: Fire sweeping over our head, and so we're like, we got to get out of here.
15: Jason Davis telling us how he made it out.
14: It kind of just felt like an end of the world scene. Every animal was trying to run and make it out as much as it could, but not everything was making it.
15: One of just tens of thousands forced to evacuate.
12: 90,000 being forced to leave their homes. The fire apparently caused by a human. This is ABC News. Former Vice President Mike Pence attended Independence Day in Ukraine, 35 years after it broke away from the Soviet Union.
16: It is in the vital national interest of the United States of America to continue to provide Ukraine with the support they need to defeat and repel the Russian invasion.
12: Heat advisories continuing from California all the way to the Florida Panhandle. That's 65 million people. That's a lot of horsepower roaring through the Capitol, including Pennsylvania Avenue. Not far from the White House, Kyle Kirkwood wins the Freedom 250. A race so nice, he hopes they'll do it twice.
17: I don't know if we're ever going to get another chance at this. I hope we do. I hope we do. This was awesome. But this was, what a dream come true.
12: AP journalist Michelle Price writing, for once, things were moving fast in the nation's capital. I'm Wayne Cabot, ABC News.
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23: From the Platte Valley Bank Weather Center, I'm meteorologist Megan Mulford. Lows level off around 63 overnight under mainly clear skies. West winds 8 to 15 miles an hour. Highs level off around 94 Monday. Mainly clear skies. Partly cloudy skies Monday night. Slight chance of thunderstorms. Lows dip down to about 60. Temperatures near average Tuesday and Wednesday with highs in the mid-80s. Thunderstorms both days. Currently 73.

0: 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Rich DeMuro here. Alex has been waiting patiently in Riverside. Let's go to Alex.
1: Hey.
0: Welcome.
1: I need to budget it. Thank you for it.

0: 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The website is richontech.tv. We had Bob in Beaumont last hour asking about, he's building a tiki room in his house, which is a personal dream of mine. I love tiki rooms, like tiki bars, whatever. The sofa. I was in Japan, and they had we used to have something in Los Angeles called Trader Vic's, and they all went away. There's one actually in the San Jose airport, like a pop-up. Maybe it's not a pop-up. It's just whatever. It's just the brand, but it's not the same because it's in an airport. But anyway, I was in Japan, and they happen to have a location of Trader Vic's still operating in Tokyo in the hotel I was staying in. And I went there and had a burger, and it was super cool. I mean, it was empty because I was there like 11 a.m. for lunch, but it was just exactly how I remembered it back in the day in Beverly Hills before they got rid of them. That was like one of the first things I went to when I came to Los Angeles was Trader Vic's. It was such a cool experience. Anyway, so I have a soft spot in my heart for tiki rooms. But I mentioned one of the things that he should look into, this thing, and I found the name of it. It's called Liquid View. And they're basically digital windows that you can install that kind of show scenery or something. They're very expensive. I forgot to mention that part. They're really expensive, but super cool. So check it out. I guess they were on Shark Tank. Starting at $10,000. Okay, yeah, that's. But if you're building a tiki bar in your own house, maybe you have that. I mean, maybe. But this was on Shark Tank, so I guess it's made the rounds. Let's go to Milton in Los Angeles. Milton, what's up? You're having problems with your laptop, apparently?
1: Yes, sir. Thank you for taking my call. Yeah. I'm locked out of my laptop. I've been off my laptop now for nearly 2 years. I'm blind. I became blind. So my wife is my eyes and ears. So I no longer have my email address or my cell phone number that I had at the time in which I could access that information to go into an where it would ask you for your what you have as a password, you know, for your password. I can't think of how to say it now.
0: Yeah, you can't recover it because you don't have access to anything you need.
1: Right. And yeah. I need everything I have on it. Need everything. I don't want to lose that data that I have on my laptop.
0: Okay.
1: Have it totally cleaned out. Trying to keep it.
0: What I was going to ask you. Do you care about the stuff that's on the laptop? Because
1: absolutely. I need that, sir, because it's my business. I was at a business meeting out of state at the time, and a lot of information I had on there is related to my business as well as some other information that I want to
0: What have you done with your business in the past 2 years?
1: It's all I have a business partner. Doing their thing now because I was the primary member of the company and they were my partner and came in through my membership.
0: But the bottom line is you need this information on the computer, but you can't get in. What type of computer is this?
1: It's a Dell laptop computer.
0: Okay, so it's a window. It's running Windows.
1: Yes.
0: And you just forgot the Windows password?
1: Well, I forgot the password to unlock my computer, period. When you open it up and power it up, and I can't even access anything, so I can't do anything. My wife, you know, she don't know the information. She's my eyes and ears. She'd say everything, and she would be my hands-on computer. She would be my hands-on on the laptop itself. So I just don't know. I don't want to take it to the Geek Squad or something like that because I know I was thinking about an IT company, but I don't know exactly what I should do.
0: Well, you could try recovering the password. It depends if the password is linked to Windows, you could try recovering the password through Windows recovery, but the problem is they're going to ask to email you or text you to confirm you are who you say you are.
1: I went through that exactly.
0: Oh, you did. Okay. So if you can't, So now it's like, well, if we can't do that, was there any way to say on that form, hey, I don't have any of this information. Like, I don't have access. Is there another way you can authorize me? Did you see that?
1: No, I didn't see that. Okay. I remember in the past it would ask, like, okay, what city were you born, or what's your pet's name?
0: Right.
1: They would ask you private questions like that, which I have those answers to those questions in my head. I didn't forget any of that, of course, but I couldn't even get to that point.
0: Well, okay, so what I would do is try this again. Your wife, can she still help you out?
1: Oh, of course.
0: Okay.
1: She's my eyes and hands.
0: Okay, perfect.
1: Yeah.
0: So I would say have her go on that site. And sometimes they don't make it very apparent. Sometimes you may have to like put in a wrong password before it gives you the option. But I would look to see if there is a way that it will say, I don't have any of that. And you can also try to do this on a different, you can do it on a different website, like on a, do you have another computer that you have access to or no?
1: Yes. My wife has her laptop.
0: Okay.
1: Yeah, I can use her.
0: So go to, there's an official Recover Your Account page on the Microsoft website. So you can go there, and it's a Microsoft account recovery page. Now, this is only if your account is linked to the computer. If it's not, if this is just a local password, this is, that's not going to work. But it sounds like you did have it linked because you were getting through all this stuff with the Windows stuff. So go to that page and see if you can recover it from there, and then that might work. But now here's my other question. Is this computer still connected to the internet somehow?
1: Yeah, I believe it is. I believe. I have to ask her. I believe it is.
0: Okay.
1: I think I'm still online. She could power it up, turn it on, power it up.
0: Yeah.
1: And it's just that first page. But I'm sure we have an internet access. We have internet access.
0: I wish they still had a Microsoft store, like a physical store, because this is the kind of thing you can go to, like, the Microsoft store and see if they could help you with. But, they got rid of all those. And so you can't really. So I think, your best bet would probably, if you can't figure this out on your own with her, is to maybe bring it in somewhere and see if they can help you along with this. But the reality is when you lose a password, it's really tricky because a lot of times these things are encrypted. It's tough to recover the information because the whole point of the password is that it's protecting that system, right? And so the system is meant where it's not that easy to get back in there. Now, there's ways of just wiping this computer clean and you can, start over. But if you need that data on there, it sounds to me, Milton, like you have to get some professional help here and see. I'm looking up. Let me see if this company that I like this U-Break iFix, sometimes they can do, services, device recovery. Yeah, you might, you could probably go to that place. Have you heard of this U-Break iFix?
1: No, sir. I'm not familiar with that.
0: Okay.
1: How are you spelling that?
0: U, like the letter U, and then it's break iFix. So kind of like an iPhone.
1: You break iFix.
0: Yeah.
1: Okay, I get it.
0: You get the name, right? You see where they came
1: it.
0: Up with that. So you can find a store on their website, and the good news about them is that they will give you an estimate before they do anything. So I think it's very worth it to just bring your computer in. It's a laptop, right? You said?
1: Yes.
0: Yeah. So if you can bring it into the store, they will diagnose and they will do a diagnostic and say, like, okay, here's what you're up against. Here's what we can do. Here's how much it's going to cost for us to do that. And I think that's probably the easiest way. It sounds like you've exhausted all your options. It's been 2 years. I think it's time to call in someone that knows what they're doing here to help you out. So.
1: Yeah. Cause we looked at research IT companies online and came up with some names and numbers.
0: Yeah, and you can do that too. If you want to use a local company but my advice there is typically to call the first two, like go on Yelp, find, the top ones in your area, scroll past the sponsored stuff, get to the ones that have the most reviews, and then call the first two and see which one treats you better. See which one that actually answers your questions, will talk to you and explain the process, and then go with that one. Because if they're not going to be nice to you and talk to you and explain it all before you're a customer, when you're not a customer, then they're definitely not going to be once you've paid them, right? So you want to get someone that really is going to help you there. So I would say that's probably the best way to do it at this point. The recovery, it sounds like you've exhausted all the recovery options on the computer itself online, but it's a problem. This happens. I will tell you, it happens to the best of us. And if you need to, when you write these, you think you're going to remember your password for something like a computer. You think about it. And you're like, oh, I'm never going to forget this. I guarantee you'll forget it the second you are done setting up that computer. So write it down, put it in a safe place, and just make sure that you have this stuff written down, because I get emails like this every day. People forget their passcodes, they forget their passwords, and it's really tough to get back into these things. I'm telling you that right now. Thanks for the call, Milton. Please give me an update if they are able to help you and how you figure that out. 888-RICH-101, 888-742-4101. Still got a lot of stories to get through, and we're also, later in the show, going to talk about the Pixel 11. I've been using it. I absolutely love it. And we've got Miriam Jawar to talk about the Pixel 11, yes. But we also have feedback later in the show, one of my favorite segments. We will be right back.
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0: Welcome back to Rich on Tech. Rich DeMuro here. My mic was turned the wrong way. 888-RICH-101. Okay. I'm looking at my pictures from Trader Vic's in Tokyo. And this is super odd. They have two... It's the same pictures, but there's two dates. So I either went there in 2017 or 2015. I cannot believe... Either way, it's almost been 10 years. I remember it like it was yesterday. It was so exciting. I'm looking at this Mai Tai. That was exciting. Let's see here. Kim and I have now been talking on chat about Trader Vic's and all the different locations for the past 10 minutes. All right, let's get through a few stories. We'll take another call. Drone delivery coming to a town near you. Both Amazon and Uber hyping up their drone delivery. Amazon says Prime Air is going to reach 500 cities and towns by the end of 2026, up from just 11 today. How is that possible? They say eligible orders can arrive in as fast as 30 minutes, with most showing up in about an hour. They say more than 60% of the items people buy most on Amazon are light enough to qualify. Groceries, medications, electronics, household items. 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Under those prices, they have to pay a little bit. Amazon's already operating in Phoenix, Tampa, Detroit, Houston, Dallas, San Antonio, and Waco. Coming soon, Chicago, Atlanta, Cleveland, Syracuse, and Boise. Not to be outdone, Uber Eats partnering with a company called Zipline to bring drone delivery of your burrito to cities across America. First Uber Eats drone delivery is expected later this year. Their goal is to do, get this, ready? 1 million drone deliveries per day by the end of 2029. Zipline says it can deliver in about 5 to 10 minutes. Let's see. But yeah, it's just wild. Also, Amazon, I don't know if you've checked for this lately, but they just added this in my area. But they've got this Amazon Now thing. And so if you go to amazon.com/now, I can get something delivered in 28 minutes. And this is just regular delivery, but it's like through, I don't know who they send in 28 minutes. But I can order, look at this, I can order hummus and have it delivered in 28 minutes. Oh, I can order a steak. So these companies, this idea of like instant delivery is coming fast. It is really happening. Speaking of drones, Flock. This is the company that is getting all the flack for those roadside license plate cameras. Guess what? They're already moving on to something new. Police drones. So they're still doing the license plate cameras, but they're already thinking about, okay, how can we advance this? So they call these drone as first responder systems. They launch when a 911 call comes in, and basically it flies to the scene before the police get there. Flock says the drones can fly up to 60 miles an hour, operate up from 400 feet up. They have 40 times zoom on them. The average arrival time is about 86 seconds. And they can read license plates from the air, apparently from up to 2,000 feet away. Flock says this is one of the fastest growing aspects of their business. And let's see, one interesting stat. Flock says the drone can resolve about 20% of calls without sending an officer. Oh, that's what they're doing. Okay, it saves money because basically the drone goes there and the dispatch is like, okay, everything looks good there. We don't have to send someone. All right, that's interesting. Rich on Tech is sponsored by Incogni. Did you hear that? Listen very carefully. That's my phone. Yeah, I've got three of them sitting right here, and that's literally what it sounds like. No scam calls, no scam text. I love the silence. My phone is silent. Your phone, probably not as quiet. 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Because the sweetest sound your phone can make is nothing at all. Speaking of phones, let's go to line two. Let's see here. We've got Kathy in Victorville. Welcome to the show.
1: Hello.
0: Hi, Kathy. What's up?
1: Hi. I missed part of your show today. They were talking about scams.
0: Yes.
1: And I was thinking, I don't know if anybody else called in on this, but I got a phone call this week or the end of last week, and I don't normally answer the numbers when they come up and I don't know who it is. I leave a message, but I accidentally picked this one up. And they asked for me by name, first and last name. And I asked them who was calling. They said they didn't identify other than that they said they were a Medicare provider.
0: Mm-hmm.
1: And they were calling because they wanted to find out if I had received my new Medicare card.
0: And is that true?
1: I just told them, I said I wasn't aware that I needed a new Medicare card. And then they hung up on me. So okay. I actually felt like they were trying to verify or get my Medicare number.
0: Probably.
1: And so I don't know if that's another scam going around, but...
0: I have not heard of that one, but it does not surprise me. And so I think what's happening is, okay, so I'm looking up, okay, so it's probably at the end of the day, they probably want you to either do something where you're handing over your personal information, they're charging you some sort of fee, or they are asking you to activate a card. I guess they did reissue some Medicaid cards or Medicare cards for people. So that could be maybe related to this. And there's, you know, the other thing is like anytime there's a scam, there's always like some aspect of truth. And that's what they're sort of twisting to get your attention. So they may have sent out new cards in the past couple of years. And now they're saying like, oh, you have to do this. But I think you did the right thing. The fact that it came from a random number, the fact that they hung up on you tells me that they were probably up to no good. So you did the right thing, Kathy, and stay safe out there. It's really bad. Coming up next, we are going to talk about the Pixel 11 right here on Rich on Tech.
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11: From the Platte Valley Bank Weather Center, I'm meteorologist Megan Mulford. Lows level off around 63. Overnight, under mainly clear skies, west winds 8 to 15 miles an hour. Highs level off around 94. Monday, mainly clear skies. Partly cloudy skies Monday night. Slight chance of thunderstorms. Lows dip down to about 60. Temperatures near average Tuesday and Wednesday, with highs in the mid-80s. Thunderstorms both days. Currently, 73.
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0: Welcome back to Rich on Tech. One quick story before we get to Miriam Jawar and the Pixel 11. The FDA has cleared a robot that can draw your blood. It's called Aletta. It's the first standalone robot that can draw blood from your arm without hands-on help from a person. Would you use this? Well, you're probably going to have to in the future if they have their way. It uses infrared and ultrasound to find a vein in your arm and to make sure it's not an artery. Yeah, that would be a mistake. Whoops. Hit the wrong thing. Does the whole process on its own. Puts the armband, cleans the skin, puts the needle in, swaps the collection tubes, disposes of the needle, puts on a Band-Aid. Now, here is the reason why I think this is probably going to happen. Because, get this, one person can oversee up to three machines at once. And that's what the world is all about, saving money. So yeah, the machine's expensive, but at the end of the day, you need one person, one professional to monitor three machines. So that means more people can get their blood drawn at once. Anyway, it's called the Aletta. Yes, I will try this out for a TV segment once there's one in our area. And believe me, we've all had that experience where they're trying to get the vein, the blood out of the vein. It doesn't work the first time. So I don't think the robot's going to mess up ever. All right. Joining me now, Miriam Jawar, Tank Girl, TNKGRL. She's got her own podcast, which I was on recently. It was excellent. The Mobile Tech Podcast. Thanks for joining me.
1: Hi, Rich. How's it going?
0: We talked about this very topic, the Pixel 11. And this was before I had mine. I don't know if you had yours. I think you did.
1: I'm not sure I did, no, because I didn't get it until the day of the announcement or the day after, the 12th or 13th. Yep.
0: Now, you are a Pixel fanatic, I would call you. Well, maybe not fanatic, but you like your Pixel in general. So you're going to be a little biased in this, but I think you're going to be truthful in the fact that I'm going to challenge you. I love this phone. I'm just going to put that out there. I love the Pixel 11.
1: I think, you know, I want to be clear to your audience that I'm kind of in a, you know, basically in a cult. I don't want to be in the cult. You know, I review all phones. I like a lot of phones, but my daily phone, my main phone is always a Pixel, and I feel trapped, to be honest. It's not, for many things, the best phone. But I do overall think that the experience, and it's not just AI here, all of it is really cohesive and coherent. It's the closest we have, I think, in Android land to using an iPhone 100%. Or the Apple ecosystem.
0: Yeah, 100%. I would agree with that. And that's the thing, like this phone, it's underpowered. You know, it's not got the best hardware, but the overall experience is so good that I can't get enough of it. Like, I'm sitting here, I'm like, I want to not like this phone because it doesn't have the raw horsepower. It doesn't have the best cameras, but like somehow it works. And it's like my favorite phone of the year every single time. So I've been using the Pixel 11 Pro. That's the one that I got. Do you have all of them?
1: No, I have the 11 Pro XL, and then the 11 Pro Fold. So we're kind of like complementing each other here.
0: And I usually go with a larger size phone. This is the first time I've had a smaller phone, and it's kind of nice because it's so easy to like handle. So tell me, what's your first impression of this year's devices?
1: I think for me, they're very iterative. Like when we went from 9 to 10 last year, like I tend to upgrade my own personal Pixel every 2 years because, I mean, I have access, right? I could upgrade every year. It's just I went from 8 Pro to 10 Pro XL. And that was a big jump, but 9 to 10 was a big jump. I feel that 10 to 11 isn't as big of a jump in terms of the hardware, but it's the software. And the 10 phones are going to get that software. So if you're on a 10 right now, you don't need to upgrade. On a 9, maybe. I'm not sure if they'll support Tensor G4, which is a 2-year-old chip now. But it's the experience. Like Rambler, for example, I mean, I want to ramble all day about Rambler. It's the best thing ever.
0: It's
1: right?
0: I was saying this on the show. I'm replying to so many more emails quickly because I know I can just ramble off something and it's going to be perfect in my Gmail and I can send the email versus, you know, when I'm on my iPhone, it's like dictation, even though it's gotten better in iOS 27, it's still slow. It's still not very good and it gets a lot wrong. But Rambler is like, I mean, we've had AI text to voice keyboards, which is fine, but it's just the fact that it's built in makes it so easy.
1: I mean, it's just that probably is the best feature, I think, for me. And then there's a bunch of little, you know, camera improvements in terms of software. I'm not talking about hardware here because there's some hardware improvements as well, which I think are significant. The camera is slightly better in terms of like physical, you know, sensor size and stuff like that. But overall, it's really the software that makes the difference these days on cameras. And in this case, it's not the way the images are processed so much. It's more the, I mean, there is the looks, right? Which is a big new thing.
0: I love
1: but
0: that.
1: But I'm talking more about like the creator suite and more importantly, Magic Capture. Oh. I think for many people, I'm not that person because I don't have kids. I don't have pets because I travel too much. But I do think that for people who just want to capture a moment, like a birthday or, you know, like you always miss something. Right? Because you're not fast enough and this is where I think Magic Capture comes in.
0: Oh my gosh. I was using it. I love it. I absolutely love it. In fact, tonight we're going to celebrate a couple birthdays and I'm curious to see, because I think I realized that's the perfect excuse to use it is when someone's blowing out candles, right? Like that's really, I mean, there's a million ways you can use it. Like I used it, my kid was playing karate the other day and somehow it gets better pictures than you would get by snapping the shutter yourself, I feel like.
1: Yeah, I think it's a very clever way of using AI. And you know, I think this is the thing, like a lot of people are like, you know, I'm not anti-AI, but I do have reservations about how the general direction that AI is taking, especially generative AI as a creator. You know, I don't like my stuff being taken to teach LLMs how to, you know, mimic my voice or whatever. That's not cool. But at the same time, you know, Google's really showing with these features, and not just Gemini, but all these features, the cohesiveness, that experience I was talking about at the beginning, they're really showing that you can use AI in a meaningful way for a lot of people. And I think, you know, Magic Capture is an example of that. Rambler is another example of that.
0: And just in case you don't know what Magic Capture is, it's basically like, it's almost like a magic, like you're shooting a video basically, but you don't have to really think about the angles or how, you know, framing, because the AI is going to go through and look for the best frames. Like it's going to find like the moments in that video.
1: Best clips, best photos. And the best part too is it does it automatically, but you can go back later and say, hey, this part I'd really liked. And you're not selecting a photo. You're letting the AI kind of pick that best exact frame of that photo. It's not, you can say like, oh, I like that part. And it'll say, okay, this is the exact shot that I should grab. And it does that. And I think nobody has time for that, right? Like, you know, in the old days, they had that feature in Pixel where we're shown five different choices, but you still have to make a decision. And I know that some of us like that. Like I like to be my own artistic director, right? But I think a lot of people, families, people that are busy, they just want that thing, right? And that's where Magic Capture just shines.
0: So my biggest issue is always the same every year. It's the raw performance of this device.
1: Correct.
0: Now I get it. Day to day, if you're just doing your email, you're doing social media, whatever, it's all fine. But there are some moments where you're sitting there going, this thing is slower than the iPhone. It's slower than a Samsung. And it's frustrating because it's Google. Like they have the ability to create a great chip that should be fast. So do you feel like the performance is a reason why someone should stay away from this device?
1: I don't think so, but I think that it depends. I think if you're a gamer and you play a lot of games on your phones, like hardcore, like you really play games, like you're not just playing casual, like Wordle, you know, you want to really do this high graphic content games. I would stay away from Pixel for that. And I think this is an area that Google could solve in 5 seconds flat. Like it could be argued, and I just had this conversation with David Kogan, the Unlocker, on my podcast this week. It could be argued that we can't do Rambler and Magic Capture without the Tensor chip, but I don't think that's true. I think that the chips from the competition, Qualcomm and MediaTek, could be used by Google to create a phone that has the performance for gaming that you need and can still do those features if they collaborated with the chip manufacturer to optimize the software to run on those chips. And they just don't want to do that because somehow they're kind of like in tunnel vision about their Tensor chips. And it's funny because I'm wearing a Pixel watch right now. It has a Qualcomm chip in it. And it's one of the best Android watches you can buy today. And I'm like, you're doing Snapdragon already, Qualcomm. Why don't you do that on your phones? I think that eventually going to turn around on this. I don't think the Tensor is bringing anything special to Pixel. You know, they want us to think that, but I don't think it's happening. And it's a hindrance more than anything else.
0: I agree. All right, I got about a minute left. Give me your guidance, your purchase guidance for the average person. Should they upgrade? Should they get a Pixel? Why?
1: I think if you're at a Pixel 8 or 9, it's worth upgrading. If your budget is limited, the 11 will do everything you need it to do. It has Rambler. It has Magic Capture. It does have some other stuff, but don't worry about that. If you need the bigger phone, the Pro XL makes sense. I think the folding phone is really great. But again, I think if you're spending that kind of money, get a Samsung folding phone. It's a better experience overall, simply because, you know, it's a lot of money for a kind of crappy chip. You don't want to do that.
0: But at the end of the day, when you snap those pictures, they are fast, they look great, and it's really, to me, this is an effortless device. It just works. And I think if you're not like obsessed with iPhone or you have to have a Samsung, I really do think that this is one of the best mobile experiences you can get in America.
1: Agreed. And I think to wrap up, I think that if you're getting the Pixels right now, you're going to get some of the most consistent pictures. Like if you're used to that on an iPhone and you're thinking of switching, you're not going to lose that. And I don't think even Samsung gets that.
0: Yeah, I would agree with that. All right, Miriam, thanks so much for joining me. Miriam, check out the podcast. It is the Mobile Tech Podcast. 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Really appreciate it.
1: Thanks, Rich. Take care.
0: All right, coming up, it is time once again to open up the feedback. These are the emails, the comments, the questions that you send to me each week. And

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0: 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Electronics is basically an electronics parts supermarket. Brad, Elliott Electronics in Tucson is excellent. They're online as well. There's also a Surplus Electronics and Aviation store next door. So basically, yes, there are still places where you can find these, you know, like nerd heaven stores, you know, like that just we love just like perusing the aisles and finding all this random stuff. Not as many as there used to be, but they're still out there. Thanks for the emails. Kathleen, I listened to the show a lot. I hadn't heard about this scam. I fell for it. I was visiting a website. It showed one of those Cloudflare pages asking if I was human. I clicked yes. It asked me to do more things, including typing codes. I trusted the site, so I went with it. Later, a scan found a Trojan on my computer. I spent the day cleaning up everything, changing my passwords. I learned this is called a click fix or fake CAPTCHA attack. Definitely something your listeners should watch out for. Yes, thank you, Kathleen. I actually made a video about this on my Instagram because of you. So I explained this scam and what to look out for. Go to my Instagram, at Rich on Tech, to find it. Thank you, Kathleen. I'm sorry that happened to you. Phil, here's a quick Windows 11 tip. The snipping tool can help grab text from places where you normally can't select or copy it. Press the print screen key, open up the snipping tool, choose scan text, and then select and copy whatever text you need. My colleagues didn't know about this feature. I figured your listeners might not either. Yes, that's a good feature to know. It's a good way to get around when you can't copy and paste something. I use what's on Chrome. They have something called the Google Lens that lets you basically copy and paste any text, even on a picture. So you can add that to your toolbar. Robert in Ridgecrest, my 64 gigabyte iPhone didn't have enough space for an iOS update, so Apple suggested offloading apps. I did that and later discovered some of the apps are no longer available, so I couldn't reinstall them. More recently, though, I tried updating through iMazing on my Windows PC. It successfully installed the newer version of iOS without offloading anything from my computer. So if your iPhone is too full to update normally, using a computer may be another option. Yes, you can update through a Mac or PC if you don't have enough space, not just through iMazing. You can actually just use, I have not done this, but apparently you can just use Finder on a Mac or iTunes on a PC, and the computer downloads the update files to your the computer downloads the update files instead of your phone. So basically it bypasses all the device storage limits. So if you need to do that, that's a good tip. Gary in Scottsdale, regarding your recent discussion about AirTags, I think people should avoid putting trackers where they're easy to spot. A thief can simply remove a visible AirTag. I hide mine in my luggage, including behind the liner. I've hidden one inside the padded handle of my briefcase. When I ship boxes, I'll tape an AirTag inside those too. Well, Gary, now you just gave away your hiding spots. But hopefully that shouldn't be a big deal. John in Yukon, Oklahoma. You recently had a caller looking for a replacement from Microsoft Publisher. Another option is to buy an older version of Office instead of subscribing. I'm still using Office 2013, including Publisher, to produce a monthly newsletter for my bike club, and it works great. You can find older copies for sale online, but you need to make sure you're finding a legitimate licensed copy with a valid product key. Yeah, I mean, I don't think the Publisher program is going to stop working unless you're subscribing. But if you have the actual software, it should continue to work, right? Bob in Charlotte, North Carolina, regular emailer to the show. 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No bacon there, just electronics. 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It's delicious. 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I'd love to leave a rave review, but I haven't been able to figure it out. I listen on Apple Podcasts. I'm 89 years old. I love technology and I keep up the best as I can. 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Once you find it, scroll down to ratings and reviews. Okay, that's all the way at the bottom. I see. Oh, and then it says tap write a review and then hit submit. 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By the way, my pal Jefferson Graham, friend of the show, he said it was really impossible to do this on the desktop. So do it on your phone.
1: Oh, I can leave ratings on the show?
0: Yeah, not you. You're not allowed to. It's like employees can't do it.
1: Oh.
0: Yeah, sorry, Bobo. Steve, I've been listening to tech shows on KFI since the early days. I think this is the best show for listener interaction and news about what's happening in technology. It's down to earth, easy to share with others, and covers what works and what doesn't, whether you're Apple, Android, or Linux. Well, I'd probably Linux thing I'm not sure about. Thank you for always being honest and straightforward with your information. Steve, thank you. You made my day. Charles, with a tech dad joke in Shelby, North Carolina. What do you call a bee that lives in America? USB. What do you call a BC that lives in America? USB-C. Gerald, I'm a few weeks behind, but if nobody's mentioned it, Wapakoneta, Ohio is pronounced Wapakoneta. I think I probably still got it wrong. It's also famously the birthplace of Neil Armstrong, the first person to walk on the moon. Jennifer, I watch KTLA in Los Angeles, so I see your stories all the time, but today I'm in Chicago watching WGN, and suddenly there you are. They aired a couple of your segments. I had no idea you aired outside LA. Congrats. Thank you, Jennifer. Yes, this show and my KTLA segments are on across the country in various places. I don't make a big deal about it, because guess what? It only matters that you're seeing it, and that's the important part. Chris in Denver, I'm a longtime listener and Denver native. I'm glad you discovered the Cherry Cricket. It's one of my favorites. I've been eating there off and on for 45 years. Thanks for all you do. Cherry Cricket is a must visit for sure. And go to my newsletter today, richontech.tv, and read how to find the best places to eat in various cities that are cool and local and unique. That's going to do it for this episode. 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There are so many, many things you can do with your time. I appreciate you spending it right here with me. Thanks, everyone who makes this show possible. My name is Rich DeMiro. I will talk to you real
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0: Did you hear that? 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
8: ABC News, I'm Wayne Cabot. Late word that a suspect has been found dead, apparently by suicide, in a quintuple homicide in Washington County, Oregon. Five people and several pets found dead as police investigated a vehicle fire. Looks like lava in the footage of fire rolling down a hill north of downtown Reno. From a little brush fire Saturday night to a massive wildfire scorching 23 square miles. The Hawk Fire growing in the wind, burning homes, forcing 42,000 to evacuate now, and a similar number being urged to. And says the incident commander, Sean Ackerson.
9: We can confirm that the fire was human caused. However, that is still undergoing active investigation and don't have further details to provide you at this time.
8: Zero contained as of the last update. 30 are dead, buried beneath a mountain of garbage that collapsed in Guinea's capital at 2 in the morning in heavy rain. A landfill landslide. This is ABC News. Thousands have been without power for 13 days now in northwest Indiana, which is where the Chicago Bears have plans to relocate, and the Bears have donated $200,000 to help storm victims. Spider-Man Brand New Day continues to dominate the box office on top for the fourth weekend, and The Odyssey just became Christopher Nolan's highest-grossing film. A receptionist for Motown did more than take notes. She wrote them. The best.

Welcome back to Rich on Tech. We're going to get right into the feedback because it is overflowing this week. We got a bunch of emails about electronics stores across the country. I mentioned how there is a lack of stores after, Fry's and all these other places went out.

0: We are Red Eye Radio. He is Eric Harley, and I'm Gary McNamara. Coming up on the bottom of the hour, where's the beef?
1: Yeah.
0: You know, something that Trump said over the weekend when he said that communities that oppose data centers are making a mistake. He was right on that one, where he said, look, you know, they're making their own power. Whatever needs to be worked out.
1: Yeah.
0: Don't want to, if there's noise, you don't put it in the middle of a suburb. But we're not going to let China get the lead on AI. We're not going back on this. I'll tell you, you know, part of what I think this really is, it's really not about electricity. It's really not about the grid. It's really not about water. I think it's unions understanding that this is like the Industrial Revolution, going from agriculture to industry, that you're going to see a huge shift.
1: Yeah,
0: I think this is more union driven than anything else.
1: Right.
0: You know,
1: the pushback on it. You mean?
0: Yeah.
1: Yeah.
0: Well, you know. Well, I think the pushback. I think the organizing of the message out there.
1: Yeah.
0: There is you know, and this is when you talk about, you know, AI centers, you're talking about something that has to be worked out.
1: Yeah.
0: And you've got the energy thing taken care of.
1: Yeah.
0: You know, they're producing their own energy.
1: Right.
0: I think that, you know, Governor Abbott said, well, they dug their own grave by just, you know, building it and then building it, tapping into the grid first without understanding what the blowback was going to be.
1: Right. Yeah.
0: And I understand that Republicans right now, there's a narrative out there that Republicans have to be against AI centers until after the midterms, because that's where the public is. And it sort of goes back to the UFO and the panic of the UFOs and, oh, no, because Congress said this and the UFOs and everything out there, climate change.
1: Yeah.
0: We always need another boogeyman.
1: Right.
0: And this boogeyman is AI centers. And the fact is, it's, you're not going to stop it. You weren't going to stop the Industrial Revolution. You weren't going to stop computers. You are not going to stop the advancement of technology, no matter what you do. If it's not done here, it'll be done somewhere else.
1: Well, again, we can sit here. You know, this it kind of reminds me a little bit of the TikTok thing. TikTok and, you know, China spying, which, by the way, is a legit concern. And then you Congress and the president and the government look to do something about it, and everybody loses their ever-loving mind because TikTok's going to go away tomorrow.
0: Yeah.
1: We must save TikTok.
0: Mm-hmm.
1: You know, there is, with this, and again, China's spying on us through devices and apps and everything else, which, by the way, has been going on for a long time, and TikTok is just the tip of that iceberg. You look at AI. It's not one train that's already left the station. It's a million trains that have already left the station. And again, let the states control. You're going to have power. You're going to have water. You're going to have to do that yourself.
0: And that's what,
1: but Trump, you're not going to slow the industry.
0: And Trump supports that.
1: Yep. Yep.
0: You know, he supports them going after their own power.
1: Exactly.
0: Water,
1: as you said earlier, that's
0: all got to be figured out.
1: And let the states govern them.
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6: Platte Valley Bank Weather Center, I'm meteorologist Megan Mulford. Lows level off around 63 overnight under mainly clear skies. West winds 8 to 15 miles an hour. Highs level off around 94 Monday, mainly clear skies. Partly cloudy skies Monday night. Slight chance of thunderstorms. Lows dip down to about 60. Temperatures near average Tuesday and Wednesday with highs in the mid-80s. Thunderstorms both days. Currently, it's 73 degrees.
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13: We're Red Eye Radio. He is Eric Carlin. I'm Gary McNamara. Yeah, we should straighten out. Just, we were talking about what the president believes, not what we believe. We don't believe if any country dumps products in the United States, I think that's when you use tariffs. We've talked about that before. But this is a president basically making a deal with the beef producers in other countries to dump their beef below market price into the United States. And that's completely what he is against. We believe that you should be able to trade anywhere. The FDA should set, you know, the policy of what we eat. If other countries match that, they should be able to sell their product in the United States, just like we sell food to the entire world.
14: Yeah, it's and that to me is an organic competitive situation between domestic ranchers and foreign basically beef importers. Again, I don't have any question about U.S. beef being the best in the world. And they'll tell you that in other countries. They seek it out in other countries. But I believe in an organic situation and let that competition again. That's not what this is all about. If the government is driving a foreign dump of a product into the U.S. market, that is anything but organic. That is something. In fact, it's the opposite of what Trump himself has been promoting.
13: I know.
14: And that's the biggest, one of the biggest concerns politically. Wait a minute. This is the opposite of what you did on steel tariffs.
13: I had to check that. I had to go through like three or four articles to make sure it was correct. I said, he's not doing this.
14: Right.
13: No way he does this. It's opposite of what he believes.
14: And, like, oh my God. Yep, here we are. Yep.

0: We are Red Eye Radio. He's Eric Cronin. I'm Gary McNamara. Let me ask you this. I mean, because when we look at colleges and we're talking about how, you know, trade schools up 20% since 2020.
1: Yeah.
0: And the one thing they were looking at in this particular article was hair cutting. And yeah. It's like, no debt, get a job anywhere. That it's the one thing that you can fall back on, and it's right. It's immediately focused on that. And I look at with AI, because there's going to be churn in the marketplace,
1: right?
0: And the technical jobs that are out there are going to pay. I don't believe colleges can adapt that quickly to it. More coming up following the bottom of the hour.
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8: From the Platte Valley Bank Weather Center, I'm meteorologist Megan Mulford. Lows level off around 63 overnight under mainly clear skies. Winds out of the west, 8 to 15 miles an hour. Mainly clear skies again Monday. Daytime highs approaching 94. Slight chance of thunderstorms Monday night. Lows level off around 60. Partly cloudy skies. Turning cooler Tuesday and Wednesday with a slight chance of thunderstorms. Highs in the mid-80s. Currently, it's 72 degrees.
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13: From the Platte Valley Bank Weather Center, I'm meteorologist Megan Mulford. Lows level off around 63. Overnight, under mainly clear skies, winds out of the west, 8 to 15 miles an hour. Mainly clear skies again, Monday. Daytime highs approaching 94. Slight chance of thunderstorms, Monday night. Lows level off around 60. Partly cloudy skies. Turning cooler Tuesday and Wednesday, with a slight chance of thunderstorms. Highs in the mid-80s. Currently, 66.
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0: We are Red Eye Radio. He is Eric Harley, and I'm Gary McNamara. Coming up on the bottom of the hour, where's the beef?
1: Yeah.
0: You know, something that Trump said over the weekend when he said that communities that oppose data centers are making a mistake, he was right on that one, where he said, look, you know, they're making their own power. Whatever needs to be worked out.
1: Yeah.
0: Don't want to, if there's noise, you don't put in the middle of a suburb. But we're not going to let China get the lead on AI. We're not going back on this. I'll tell you, you know, part of what I think this really is, it's really not about electricity. It's really not about the grid. It's really not about water. I think it's unions understanding that this is like the industrial revolution, going from agriculture to industry, that you're going to see a huge shift.
1: Yeah,
0: I think I think this is more union driven than anything else.
1: Right.
0: You know,
1: the pushback on it. You mean?
0: Yeah.
1: Yeah.
0: Well, you know. Well, I think the pushback. I think the organizing of the message out there.
1: Yeah.
0: There is you know, and this is when you talk about, you know, AI centers, you're talking about something that has to be worked out.
1: Yeah.
0: And you've got the energy thing taken care of.
1: Yeah.
0: You know, they're producing their own energy.
1: Right.
0: I think that, you know, Governor Abbott said, well, they dug their own grave by just, you know, building it and then building it, tapping into the grid first without understanding what the blowback was going to be.
1: Right. Yeah.
0: And I understand that Republicans right now, there's a, you know, there's a narrative out there that Republicans have to be against AI centers until after the midterms, because that's where the public is. And it sort of goes back to the UFO and the panic of the UFOs and, oh, no, because Congress said this and the UFOs and everything out there, climate change.
1: Yeah.
0: We always need another boogeyman.
1: Right.
0: And this boogeyman is AI centers. And the fact is, it's you're not going to stop it. You weren't going to stop the Industrial Revolution. You weren't going to stop computers. You are not going to stop the advancement of technology, no matter what you do. If it's not done here, it'll be done somewhere else.
1: Well, again, we can sit here. You know, this it kind of reminds me a little bit of the TikTok thing.
0: You know?
1: Oh, no. You know, TikTok and, you know, China spying, which, by the way, is a legit concern. And then you Congress and the president and the government look to do something about it, and everybody loses their ever-loving mind because TikTok's going to go away tomorrow.
0: Yeah.
1: We must save TikTok.
0: Mm-hmm.
1: You know, there is, with this, and again, China's spying on us through devices and apps and everything else, which, by the way, has been going on for a long time, and TikTok is just the tip of that iceberg. You look at AI. It's not one train that's already left the station. It's a million trains that have already left the station. And again, let the states control. You're going to have power. You're going to have water. You're going to have to do that yourself.
0: And that's what.
1: But you're not going to slow the industry.
0: And Trump supports that.
1: Yep. Yep.
0: You know, he supports them going after their own power.
1: Exactly,
0: water,
1: as you said earlier. That's
0: all got to be figured out.
1: And let the states govern them.
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7: From the Platte Valley Bank Weather Center, I'm meteorologist Megan Mulford. 97 today, under mainly sunny skies, winds out of the northwest, 8 to 15 miles an hour. 60 tonight, slight chance for scattered rain showers. Mainly clear skies tomorrow, slight chance for storms. High temperatures reach up to 86. High of 86 Wednesday, with a chance of thunderstorms. 90, mainly sunny skies Thursday. Right now, it's 66 degrees.
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2: ABC News, I'm Mike Dabosky. New sanctions on Iran due to be unveiled by Treasury Secretary Scott Bessent this afternoon in what President Trump is calling an economic D-Day. Canada and the United States squaring off in a new trade fight. Canada's prime minister promising a dollar-for-dollar response to those 50% tariffs ordered by President Trump. More from ABC's Elizabeth Schulze in Washington.
3: We know that prices, inflation, the economy are a top, if not the top concern for so many voters. A lot of the states that have the biggest trade with Canada, think Michigan, Wisconsin, those are critical states in the midterm election, and those are very well places where you could see now consumers paying higher prices for some of these goods.
2: Tens of thousands of people forced from their homes by the Hawk Fire around Reno, Nevada, and thousands more could be ordered to get out soon. The fire growing to over 15,000 acres. This is ABC News. The U.S. Postal Service is proposing a new change where states would be required to collect and report voter information like names and home addresses attached to a unique barcode on every mail-in ballot distributed. ABC News national correspondent Stephen Portnoy spoke to ABC's Start Here podcast.
4: This particular rule is hung up in the courts. A panel of the Boston-based First Circuit Appeals Court ruled 2-1 in July that the administration couldn't move forward with this particular plan because of the idea that elections are controlled by the states. That ruling said the president's executive order in this regard imposes unprecedented levels of involvement by federal officials in how states administer elections.
2: It's unclear whether the measure will be in a place ahead of the midterm elections. And Oregon authorities have identified Benjamin Charles Parker as the suspect in a quintuple homicide. Those human remains were found when firefighters responded to a call about a burning building in Washington County. I'm Mike Dabosky, ABC News.
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12: 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As we get things rolling this morning with an update on weather, here is meteorologist Don Day.
13: Here we are heading into the last full week of August, and the weather will be exactly as the last week of August usually is for the most part. Warm, but not exceedingly hot, and thunderstorms are going to be around at times. It's going to be a fairly active week of thunderstorm activity on the high plains. Some days we'll have more than others. We can have a day or two where there's just a few thunderstorms popping up here and there, then some other days and even some nights where thunderstorms will be a bit more robust and possibly severe. Temperatures throughout the week will be very steady. We'll start off the week with temperatures in the 80s and 90s and probably staying in the middle to upper 80s. Tuesday and Wednesday, 80s and 90s by Thursday and Friday, and 80s for the upcoming weekend. Back with more in a moment. Here's your forecast from the Platte Valley Bank Weather Center. Sunny to partly sunny skies, warm. Temperature readings today will be climbing into the low to mid 90s. Looking at a chance of late afternoon and evening thunderstorms, some lingering into this evening. Not quite as hot, staying in the mid 80s Tuesday. A few widely scattered to isolated late day thunderstorms, upper 50s Tuesday night. Looking like really good chances for thunderstorms Wednesday and especially Wednesday night. Highs 80s, lows upper 50s, more of the same Thursday and Friday.
12: We had 97 degrees for a high temperature in Scotts Bluff yesterday for a warm one. 65 was the overnight low. Today's average high is 88 degrees with an average low of 55. The record high for today, 103 degrees, that was set back in 1936. And a record low of 41 degrees in 1917. Our sunrise this morning coming up here shortly at 6:12. It'll be setting at 7:41 this evening. And we are seeing clear to partly cloudy skies across the region this morning. Alliance now at 59 degrees, 60 in Chadron. Ogallala has 63, Sydney with 66, 67 in both Kimball and Pine Bluffs. Cheyenne now also at 67 degrees. Also at 67 degrees, a popular temperature this morning. Torrington here in Scotts Bluff, though, at Western Nebraska Regional Airport. Right now, a temperature of 62 degrees at our studios at KNEB. We have 64 under partly cloudy skies. We're at 6 past 6 now as daybreak continues on a Monday morning. Nebraska State Auditor Mike Foley says his office's recent examination of the state's aged and disabled waiver program has uncovered ongoing weaknesses in controls used to prevent improper billing by service providers. Foley says a major challenge in controlling surging costs is eradicating fraudulent billing by unscrupulous providers who exploit the program's current administrative weaknesses. The work performed by Foley's audit team identified multiple examples of highly questionable billing. Foley said he's encouraged to see the agency is already implementing needed measures to catch dishonest providers. He said hopefully those controls will prove sufficient to prevent further deceptive billing and the resulting theft of public funds. A 56-year-old Scotts Bluff man who had fled on foot after being caught with drugs and weapons following a February traffic stop has been sentenced. Corey Richter was pulled over for speeding on 27th Street and ended up fleeing on foot after officers had him step out of the vehicle. In June, in district court, he pled no contest to a Class 3 felony of possession of a deadly weapon by a prohibited person and guilty to a misdemeanor charge of resisting arrest. He was back in court on August 10th for sentencing, where he received 2 years of probation on the weapons conviction and 30 days in jail for the resisting arrest conviction. A Scotts Bluff man has pleaded no contest to 2 felony drug charges stemming from separate methamphetamine investigations. Court records show 46-year-old Augustin Gomez Jr. Pleaded no contest to possession of methamphetamine between 10 and 27 grams in one case and possession of methamphetamine between 28 and 139 grams in another. The cases involve investigations in which authorities found more than a pound of methamphetamine and, in a separate incident, arrested him after selling methamphetamine to a CI working for the Wing Drug Task Force. In exchange for his pleas, prosecutors dismissed all remaining charges. He faces a mandatory minimum sentence of at least 5 years in prison when he's sentenced October 2nd in Scotts Bluff County District Court. During his visit to Omaha Thursday, Health and Human Services Secretary Robert Kennedy Jr. applauded Nebraska's efforts to improve nutrition and combat chronic disease. Kennedy credited Governor Pillen for leading several Make America Healthy Again initiatives, including Nebraska's efforts to remove soda and energy drinks from SNAP benefits and restrict petroleum-based food dyes. He also highlighted a nationwide effort to increase nutrition education for future physicians.
14: Doctors to treat the consequences of poor nutrition while giving many of them remarkably little training in nutrition itself. About 70% of type 2 diabetes cases can be reversed, and in some cases you can lose the diagnosis just by changing your diet. A doctor ought to know that.
12: Kennedy said nearly 80 medical schools in 36 states now have committed to expanding nutrition education, and he praised the University of Nebraska for being among the first institutions to support the initiative. He also highlighted Nebraska's $218 million award through the Federal Rural Health Transformation Fund to strengthen healthcare access in rural communities. Make sure you download the KNEB Storm Center weather app presented by Vieira Wireless. It gives you detailed hourly forecasts, up to 15-day outlooks, radar, app-exclusive videos, and more. 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With a first look at news on a Monday morning on Daybreak, I'm Dave Strang.
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17: It is time for this week's Pork Industry Report, brought to you by the Nebraska Pork Producers Association. I'm Chad Moyer. David Newman is the CEO of the National Pork Board. He was in Nebraska recently, spoke at the Nebraska Pork Conference in Lincoln, where he highlighted the three main priorities of the National Pork Board right now: adding value, creating a resilient industry, and bettering the lives of people and pigs.
18: First, thanks for the invite here to do an interview, and I will say that when we think about value, I think what we have to remember is that the value chain in the pork business is very large. We have the value that our producers actually receive for their animals they produce. We have the value that actually goes through the packer processor chain. And then we have the value that the consumer pays at the retail and the food service side. So for us, it's about how can we work with that entire value chain to drive more profitability for U.S. pig farmers, the people who actually built the checkoff and who we represent every day. So that work that we're doing is very strategically focused on each one of those value sectors that we can actually say, how do we do meaningful work that can create a long-term strategy built around value?
19: So what does that look like? How do you execute on that idea?
18: Yeah, you execute by, one, following a strict strategic plan. We work tremendously on the production side of the business. So let's just split this into two sides, okay? Let's split it into production from the time, whether we think about breeding, feeding, right? On the pig side of our business, we've continued to work on things around efficiency. We are continuing to work very strategically around things like swine health. How do we actually improve that side of the business and continue to drive the production side? But then on the other side of the value chain is, how do we work with those people who touch consumers, one of our most valued customers, right, in this entire piece, to really build out programs to drive volume and value as it relates to pork as a product?
19: One of the other things you said was helping build a resilient pork business or pork industry. What is the checkoff's role in that?
18: Yeah, well, this is not only working on behalf of our producers, which is critically important for the business. Resilience is whenever we are building relevance with our consumer. At the end of the day, our business is built strategically around the future consumer of pork and what that consumer looks like, what they are seeing, hearing, thinking, feeling, what makes them actually buy a product and then have repeat purchase. Without those repeat purchases, there is no resilience in the business because we are pulling on the collective volume of 28 billion pounds of pork produced a year. And I often encourage producers to think about the business not one pig at a time, but 1 pound at a time.
19: To the interactions with consumers, you said taste what pork can do. You actually have a Spanish subset on that. Can you tell me what's the theory behind that and how is that doing?
18: So we do have the national campaign and Taste What Pork Can Do, which is going quite well. It's in its infancy. These are long-term strategies, right, about how we actually work with the consumer. But our Hispanic tagline and our Hispanic approach, the strategy there is really about this growing population in the United States that find pork culturally relevant, culturally authentic. The Hispanic American audience cannot be ignored. And when we think about pork at the center of their plate, think about some of the traditional dishes, carnitas, el pastor, those type of items. They drive authenticity. And so we're actually working strategically in those markets with Hispanic American consumers at retailers, at food service. So that continues to be an incredibly successful area for us to continue to drive in the future.
19: All right. We hit two of the three priorities. Third priority, improving the lives of pigs and the people around them. What's the pork board's role in that?
18: Yeah. The pork checkoff was built by farmers for farmers. So when we think about the people, that's actually the producer side of our business, how we interact not only as producers but with our communities. That will continue to be a focus for us into the future. It's critically important that we work on the issues that are important to our producers, whether those are issues around environment, around sustainability, around animal welfare, around freedom to operate, many, many different moving factors on a daily basis for producers. But it also means let's focus on some of the things that are impacting their business the most. Right now, swine health is top of mind. We know that as the industry. So when we think about this, one of our strategic priorities is our national swine health strategy, which means we are coalescing around these big bucket items that are driving our business in the future. That is one, let's keep emerging diseases out like African swine fever. That's critically important. We know foreign animal disease would be crippling to the industry. But two is the endemic diseases like PRRS, porcine reproductive respiratory syndrome, or PED, porcine epidemic diarrhea. These diseases are costing us billions of dollars a year. They're hard on pigs. They're hard on people. It's putting that long-term concerted focus on this effort to try to work on swine health. So if you think about wrapping all this together, it's what do we do for producers as it relates to the things that are impacting them on the farm? What do we do with consumers with what is driving them to actually purchase our product? You can't have one without the other. So how do we balance that scale to ultimately make the U.S. pork business successful?
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3: Throughout the past few weeks, we've been focusing on succession, transition, and estate plans for farm families. This difficult but necessary planning is critical to the future success of the operation and keeping the farm in the family. Extension Ag economist Jessica Groskopf talked about the difference between succession plans and estate plans on Part 1. She begins today's program by talking about the end-of-life or incapacity issues and the legal documents you'll need to carry out your wishes.
4: The second, third, and fourth document that are on this list have to deal basically with your end-of-life or your incapacity. So I often think about these in the event of disability or incapacity, the most obvious one being something like Alzheimer's. Okay. So the first is a power of attorney. And depending on how you set this up, it could be a durable power of attorney or a general power of attorney. And basically, this person is an agent who will take care of the business aspects that you assign to them through the power of attorney document. Again, I like to think about this in the event of disability or incapacity, but you can define when it is in force and what actions this person can take through the power of attorney document. Three and four may be separate documents, but they may be combined. I've seen it both ways. It just depends on what your attorney who's preparing the documents prefers. So the next item is a power of attorney for healthcare. This is someone who can make healthcare decisions on your behalf. And then the final document is a living will or a healthcare directive that basically states what kind of care you want. Okay. So again, three and four can be combined. The thing that's important here is that the first document, a will, is only enforced after your death. Items 2, 3, and 4 are only enforced while you are alive, and they expire at death. So let's think about who we are putting in each of these positions. The first thing is that I do not like to see co-personal representatives or co-powers of attorney. The problem with naming two people to that position is that basically you are forcing them to make decisions together, and that often causes tension within families. So what I like to say is you want to pick the best person for the role. So think about who the right person is for that role and name one person to each role. The other thing I will say is it's often more smooth if we can make the power of attorney and the personal representative the same person. If I am the power of attorney and I'm dealing with your business decisions prior to your death, then I pretty much have the information or have a lot of information that I will need to be your personal representative after death. Okay. So again, I also like to think about the ease of that transition between dealing with your business affairs prior to death and then after death. I typically like those to be the same. They can be different. It's not required. But having seen families go through this process, I think it's more smooth when that happens. Okay. The other piece about this is you might be sitting here thinking, well, Jessica, I already have these things in place, but I'm just not really sure. Any of these documents can be updated or replaced at any time, given that you are competent. So while you are alive, you can update these documents.
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7: 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First for the WNCC volleyball team, a 1-3 start to the year at the River Invite in Council Bluffs, Iowa. The Cougars open with 2-3-0 losses on Friday to Dodge City and Iowa Western. Saturday, they go 1-1, beating Jefferson College in five sets. They closed out Saturday, falling to CSI in a sweep. Cougar Volleyball will play their home opener tomorrow night against EWC at 6 o'clock. We'll have the match with Chuck Schwartz on KOLT 690 101.7, starting with the pregame show at 5:45. Also for the college, the soccer teams opened over the weekend. The men go 1-1, lost to Northwest College on Friday 3-2, rebounded to beat Gillette College 3-0 on Saturday. The Cougar women down Northwest Friday 2-0. Both teams set for road matches at Barton Community College on Wednesday. At the high school level, the softball season starting late last week and over the weekend, Scottsbluff goes 4-1 to begin the year. They split with Kearney Catholic on Friday before winning the Lexington tournament with three wins on Saturday. Got a 10-0 victory included over Shadron there at Lex. Both Danielle Hunter and Claire Schlotthauer hitting .500 coming off those opening five games. And for Gehring, a 2-3 start against some tough competition. Friday, they went 1-2 at the Aurora tourney. Gehring freshman Emma Wilson, she plays from Kimball High School as part of the co-op. She's already launched six home runs in the first five games for Gehring. In high school football Friday night, Baird went on the road and beat Sand Hills Valley 38-6. Isaac Couchin ran for 144 yards and three touchdowns. Baird as a team had 303 yards rushing, and they threw just three passes in the victory. Our opening night schedule Friday has Scottsbluff hosting Lincoln Pius. That game will be on the trail. Gehring will be home to play Torrington. That game on KMOR 93.3. More from the high school level, Scottsbluff has a new girls golf coach this season, former assistant coach Ashley Walton taking over for Brock Ehler.
8: I'm excited. I mean, I've been out here for 3 years with the girls, helping out as assistant coach to Ehler, but it's good. I'm excited. It'll be a good season. I feel like I fit in pretty well just moving from assistant coach to head coach, so I think it's a good transition.
7: Girls golf season opening tomorrow at the Sydney Invitational. Time to get season preparations underway for Husker football. Sean Callahan's got more now on the Big Red.
9: Training camp officially came to a close for Nebraska on Saturday as Matt Rule's football team wrapped things up with about a 110-play scrimmage.
10: Today's the end of training camp for us. We've done a really nice job so far improving. We still have a long ways to go, obviously. I'm really pleased with the growth I've seen, the things I've seen, the way the teams come together, the way they work. Excited to start this next phase. Ended with a scrimmage today. All the sides did well.
9: And no surprise, but Anthony Calandria will be Nebraska's starter at quarterback.
10: Anthony would play for us right now. All the quarterbacks have done a nice job. Anthony, I think the biggest thing is he's very competitive, very fiery. He expects to win every play, but he's done a nice job of disciplining himself to also take what's there. Makes nice checks in the run-pass game, can throw the ball deep, And I think the biggest thing is he extends a ton of plays with his legs, which takes a lot of pressure off of the offensive line and the backs in protection and puts a lot of pressure on the defense.
7: The Huskers, 2 weekends away from that season opener, Saturday, September 5th at home against Ohio. NFL preseason, Broncos lose at home to Green Bay over the weekend on Friday night, 33-13. Bo Nix went 6-for-9 for 76 yards and a touchdown in his action. Here's head coach Sean Payton, who even in the preseason wasn't all that pleased with the effort.
11: I said this after the game, just pick a topic, you know, pick penalties. We lose there. Kickoff return, we lose that battle. Rushing numbers, we lose that. And we can't just say, hey, this is preseason two. We had other, you know, each phase saw their share of what ended up being the final scores.
7: The Broncos will close out the preseason against Minnesota coming up on Friday night. That is the latest here at the Sports Desk this hour on the Rural Radio Network. I'm Chris Cottrell.
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0: 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I'm Dave Strang, your host on 960 AM and 100.3 FM. As we get an update on weather, we send it again to meteorologist Don Day.
1: Here we are heading to the last full week of August, and the weather will be exactly as the last week of August usually is for the most part. Warm, but not exceedingly hot, and thunderstorms are going to be around at times. It's going to be a fairly active week of thunderstorm activity on the high plains. Some days we'll have more than others. We can have a day or two where there's just a few thunderstorms popping up here and there, then some other days and even some nights where thunderstorms will be a bit more robust and possibly severe. Temperatures throughout the week will be very steady. We'll start off the week with temperatures in the 80s and 90s and probably staying in the middle to upper 80s. Tuesday and Wednesday, 80s and 90s by Thursday and Friday, and 80s for the upcoming weekend. Back with more in a moment. Here's your forecast from the Platte Valley Bank Weather Center. Sunny to partly sunny skies, warm. Temperature readings today will be climbing into the low to mid-90s. Looking at a chance of late afternoon and evening thunderstorms, some lingering into this evening. Not quite as hot, staying in the mid-80s Tuesday. A few widely scattered to isolated late-day thunderstorms, upper 50s Tuesday night. Looking like really good chances for thunderstorms Wednesday and especially Wednesday night. Highs 80s, lows upper 50s, more of the same Thursday and Friday.
0: We do have partly cloudy skies across the region this morning at our Scotts Bluff studios right now. 63 degrees at KNEB. Six 6:37 now, Daybreak continues with an update on news. Nebraska State Auditor Mike Foley says his office's recent examination of the state's aged and disabled waiver program has uncovered ongoing weaknesses in controls used to prevent improper billing by service providers. Foley says a major challenge in controlling surging costs is eradicating fraudulent billing in unscrupulous providers who exploit the program's current administrative weaknesses. The work performed by Foley's audit team identified multiple examples of highly questionable billing. Foley said he's encouraged to see the agency already implementing needed measures to catch dishonest providers. He said hopefully those controls will prove sufficient to prevent further deceptive billing and the resulting theft of public funds. A 56-year-old Scotts Bluff man who fled on foot after being caught with drugs and weapons following a February traffic stop has been sentenced. Corey Richter was pulled over for speeding on 27th Street and ended up fleeing on foot after officers had him step out of the vehicle. In June, in district court, he pled no contest to a Class 3 felony of possession of a deadly weapon by a prohibited person and guilty to a misdemeanor charge of resisting arrest. He was back in court August 10th for sentencing, where he received 2 years of probation on the weapons conviction and 30 days in jail for the resisting arrest conviction. A Scotts Bluff man has pleaded no contest to two felony charges. Drug charges stemming from separate methamphetamine investigations. Court records show 46-year-old Augustin Gomez Jr. pleaded no contest to possession of methamphetamine between 10 and 27 grams in one case and possession of methamphetamine between 28 and 139 grams in another. The cases involve investigations in which authorities found more than a pound of methamphetamine and in a separate incident arrested him after selling methamphetamine to a CI working for the Wing Drug Task Force. In exchange for his pleas, prosecutors dismissed all the remaining charges. He faces a mandatory minimum sentence of at least 5 years in prison when he's sentenced October 2nd in Scotts Bluff County District Court. During his visit to Omaha last week, Health and Human Services Secretary Robert F. Kennedy Jr. applauded Nebraska's efforts to improve nutrition and combat chronic disease. Kennedy credited Governor Pillen for leading several Make America Healthy Again initiatives, including Nebraska's efforts to remove soda and energy drinks from SNAP benefits and restrict petroleum-based food dyes. He also highlighted a nationwide effort to increase nutrition education for future physicians.
2: For decades, we trained doctors to treat the consequences of poor nutrition while giving many of them remarkably little training in nutrition itself. About 70% of type 2 diabetes cases can be reversed. And in some cases, you can lose the diagnosis just by changing your diet. A doctor ought to know that.
0: Kennedy said nearly 80 medical schools in 36 states have now committed to expanding nutrition education, and he praised the University of Nebraska for being among the first institutions to support the initiative. He also highlighted Nebraska's $218 million award through the Federal Rural Health Transformation Fund to strengthen health care across rural communities. Check out our Rural Radio Scottsbluff app presented by Regional West. 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
8: About 90% of our nation's reported rabies cases stem from wildlife. And in the eastern U.S., the main transmitter of rabies is raccoons.
9: It's a significant issue with raccoons, and our oral rabies vaccine program is designed to get baits on the ground. Raccoons come along, eat those vaccine baits. They become vaccinated against rabies, and it stops the spread in a given area.
8: That is why Kathy Nelson and others at USDA's Animal and Plant Health Inspection Service recently began distribution of oral rabies vaccine baits through East Coast states.
9: We have an oral rabies vaccine zone. It's in the northeastern states who basically control the spread and limit raccoon rabies from getting into Canada. And then it goes from essentially Lake Erie straight down to Alabama, and that's designed to prevent the westward spread of raccoon rabies.
8: In terms of distribution of raccoon rabies vaccine baits,
9: baits are primarily distributed out of fixed-wing aircraft. That's about 85% or so of all the baits we put out. We put out over rural areas, so we have 5 to 6 planes that fly all at the same time, distributing millions of baits in forested and agricultural areas throughout our zone. In areas that are a little more suburban, where that rural area meets the real actual urban city, in those suburban areas, we use helicopter for distribution. And then in the true cities and the urban areas, we do hand or vehicle distribution. So we either walk in city parks and distribute baits, or we drive in vehicles and distribute them out the window. And then in very restricted areas, we use bait stations to distribute the baits. So basically, a bunch of baits are put into a fixed station, and raccoons come along and feed on those baits at the station.
8: Nelson adds the baits are safe for many animals, including domestic dogs and cats.
9: We use two different vaccines. One of them is a licensed product. It's been licensed since 1992 through USDA. And that product has been tested in more than 60 species with no adverse events. Generally, what we tell folks is if they find one of our baits, to just use like a Ziploc baggie to pick it up and toss it into the woods or somewhere where you think a raccoon might be.
8: Distribution of the oral rabies vaccination baits for raccoons will take place from August through October. And Nelson says if you are thinking about purchasing one of these vaccination baits for home or property use,
9: unfortunately, they cannot. The way the vaccines are licensed, they're only allowed to be distributed by government entities. They're not for sale to the general public.
8: More information on USDA's oral rabies vaccination program is available at www.avis.usda.gov. Click the link to Wildlife Services on the homepage. I'm Rod Bain reporting for the U.S. Department of Agriculture in Washington, D.C.
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14: 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On Friday, trade was pretty quiet. Corn stayed steady to higher for most of the session. Soybeans little changed. Wheat gave up some of the recent gains. Saturday, trade negotiations between the U.S. and Canada broke down, and as a result, the U.S. is imposing a 50% tariff on billions of dollars worth of certain Canadian imports. Canada plans to levy dollar-for-dollar retaliatory tariffs on the U.S. In the bigger picture for agriculture, the trade spat may disrupt efforts to revise USMCA. In the meantime, the U.S. plans to announce new economic sanctions on Iran. The Pro Farmer Crop Tour estimated a national yield 173.2 bushels to the acre on Friday. That would be a six-year low if realized. Pro Farmer also estimated a national soybean yield at 53.3 bushels to the acre on Friday. That would be a record high if realized. Large rain events are in the forecast this week for parts of Europe. And overnight here in the ECBOT, we are higher this morning. September corn is up 14 and 3 quarters, 498 and a half. December is up 15 and a half at 524. September soybeans are up 3 quarters at 1225 and 3 quarters. November beans, though, 1 1/4 down at 1238 and a quarter. September bean oil down 159.

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3: With today's agriculture news on the Rural Radio Network, I'm Alex Makovica. Good morning. President Donald Trump says the U.S. will allow up to 300,000 metric tons of beef into the country over the next 90 days. And that comes without an out-of-quota tariff. That's about 661 million pounds of beef, the equivalent of 6.5 pounds per person. Now, the U.S. already imports more than 5 billion pounds of beef in a year, with imports expected to account for just shy of 20% of the total beef supply. Trump says importers have committed to selling the beef at 25% below current market prices with the goal of lowering grocery costs while the U.S. cattle herd rebuilds. The latest consumer price index shows grocery store beef prices were up nearly 10% from a year ago, and the move comes as the U.S. cattle herd remains near historic lows. That road to recovery is a long one for Nebraska ranchers who saw fires sweep across their land. Steve White has that story.
4: Mike Witz ranches south of Bingham. The fire destroyed the grass, and hey, he needed to carry his cattle through the year and immediately left him wondering what he could do with his herd.
5: Told him, I said, I don't know what I'm going to do yet. I'm going to have to start selling stuff. He says, nope, bring your cows up to my place. We'll make it work.
4: Witz says neighbors helped move 370 head in one day, found grass, and took pressure off, a decision that could have forced major herd sales.
5: If it wasn't for my neighbors, I probably would have had to sell most of my herd.
4: Donations from as far as South Carolina helped, but recovery across Nebraska is still a long road.
3: Thanks, Steve. Cattle futures seemingly nearly unfazed by the news of imported beef, with live cattle closing within 40 cents of unchanged and feeders within about a dollar and a half of unchanged and lean hogs settling higher.
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14: Every fall starts the same way. 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
1: Southwestern Texas can be a hot and dry land, but this spot along the Rio Grande River could afford a break from those conditions.
5: We're lucky that we have the natural springs, the San Felipe Springs, and that's really what brought the people here to this area. It was the water. We had a lot of water.
1: Michael Diaz oversees the Whitehead Memorial Museum, a place that tells the story of this important border city.
5: That's why our name is Del Rio, the river. The original name was San Felipe Del Rio, which is St. Philip of the River. The reason they used to call it San Felipe was in the 1500s, the first Catholic Mass was held on the banks of the San Felipe River, of the springs, on St. Philip's Day.
1: But that longer name was eventually changed.
5: The town became known as San Felipe Del Rio, and then when the post office came in, they asked to change it from San Felipe Del Rio to just Del Rio because there was already a San Felipe de Austin, and they were getting confused with the mail, so they shortened it down. Due to the post office, our city became Del Rio.
1: Hardy souls began making their way to the springs here, beginning new lives and livelihoods on the banks of the Rio Grande.
5: So in the late 1800s, people came down to Del Rio. Paula Lozoya, her and her husband, one of the founders of Del Rio, and they built the first house here, which is just down the street from the museum. They started a hacienda, and then they started hiring the people who lived around this area.
1: There's plenty to see at the Whitehead Museum, but the biggest draw is the grave of a true Texas character and legend. His story is next time as we travel the countryside. In Del Rio, Texas, I'm Andrew McCrae.

0: Janie Bradford joined Motown in 1958, wrote songs with Berry Gordy, including this one, Money, That's What I Want. 1959 hit for Barrett Strong would be one of the Beatles' big hits, too. Her passing announced over the weekend by her family. She died in L.A. at the age of 87. Wayne Cabot, ABC News.
1: In just a few weeks, New York City will mark 25 years since the 9/11 attacks. It comes as the Medical Examiner's Office and the NYPD have identified a 9/11 victim using genetic genealogy, combining DNA testing with family trees. Officials say the newly identified victim is an adult female. Mike Dubusky, ABC News.
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5: Time for an update here at the Sports Desk this morning. I'm Chris Cottrell. High school softball season is underway. Yesterday, the Gehring Bulldogs opened 1-1 with games in Hastings. In their opener, they beat North Platte 5-1. Both Danae Savala and Hope Mitchell driving in two runs. Savala got the win, striking out seven. She allowed just one run.
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8: 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As we get this hour rolling with an update on weather, here is meteorologist Dawn Day.
9: Here we are heading into the last full week of August, and the weather will be exactly as the last week of August usually is for the most part. Warm, but not exceedingly hot, and thunderstorms are going to be around at times. It's going to be a fairly active week of thunderstorm activity on the high plains. Some days we'll have more than others. We can have a day or two where there's just a few thunderstorms popping up here and there, then some other days and even some nights where thunderstorms will be a bit more robust and possibly severe. Temperatures throughout the week will be very steady. We'll start off the week with temperatures in the 80s and 90s and probably staying in the middle to upper 80s. Tuesday and Wednesday, 80s and 90s by Thursday and Friday, and 80s for the upcoming weekend. Back with more in a moment. Here's your forecast from the Platte Valley Bank Weather Center. Sunny to partly sunny skies, warm. Temperature readings today will be climbing into the low to mid-90s. Looking at a chance of late afternoon and evening thunderstorms, some lingering into this evening. Not quite as hot, staying in the mid-80s Tuesday. A few widely scattered to isolated late-day thunderstorms, upper 50s Tuesday night. Looking like really good chances for thunderstorms Wednesday and especially Wednesday night. Highs 80s, lows upper 50s, more of the same Thursday and Friday.
8: We had 97 degrees for a high temperature in Scottsbluff yesterday. The overnight low was 65. Today's average high is 88 with an average low of 55. The record high, 103 degrees in Scottsbluff, set back in 1936, and a record low for the state of 41 degrees. That was in 1917. Sunrise this morning was at 6:12. It'll be setting at 7:41 this evening. And as we check conditions around the region, we are seeing clear to partly cloudy skies. Alliance is at 61 degrees, 62 in Chadron, Ogallala with 64, Sydney now at 65, 69 in Kimball, 66 in Pine Bluffs and Cheyenne, 68 degrees in Torrington now. And here in Scottsbluff at Western Nebraska Regional Airport, a temperature of 62 degrees, the dew point at 53 with 72% relative humidity, a light northwest breeze right now under 5 miles per hour. The barometer is rising 30.07 inches. And again, 62 degrees at the airport. We're at 64 at our studios here at KNEB. We are coming up on 8 past 7 o'clock on this Monday morning as Daybreak continues with an update on news, and we send it to News Director Scott Miller. Good morning, Scott.
10: Good morning, Dave. Good morning, everyone. Nebraska State Auditor Mike Foley says his office's recent examination of the state's aged and disabled waiver program has uncovered ongoing weaknesses in controls to prevent improper billing by service providers. Foley says a major challenge in controlling surging costs is eradicating fraudulent billing by unscrupulous providers who exploit the program's current administrative weaknesses. The work performed by Foley's audit team identified multiple examples of highly questionable billing. Foley said he's encouraged to see that the agency is already implementing needed measures to catch dishonest providers. He said, hopefully, those controls will prove sufficient to prevent further deceptive billing and the resulting theft of public funds. Nebraska is one of 10 jurisdictions selected nationwide to receive a federal grant to test predictive analytics in child welfare, providing the Department of Health and Human Services, Division of Children and Family Services, an opportunity to strengthen how data is used to support children, families, and child welfare professionals. Through the three-year Children's Bureau Predictive Analytics in Child Welfare Demonstration Grant, DHHS will develop Right Home, Right Time on Track, a statewide predictive analytics initiative designed to strengthen child welfare decision-making and improve permanency outcomes. Goals include identifying risks earlier, delivering vital services to families, and preventing unnecessary entry of kids into foster care. Governor Jim Pillen said the grant gives Nebraska an important opportunity to strengthen the child welfare system by using data to inform decisions, improve outcomes, and help ensure children receive support when they need it most. U.S. Health and Human Services Secretary Robert F. Kennedy Jr. made a stop at the University of Nebraska Medical Center last week, praising the institution's role in protecting public health both across the country and across the world. Kennedy toured UNMC's National Quarantine Unit and biocontainment facilities alongside Governor Pillen and University of Nebraska President Dr. Jeffrey Gold, calling the Omaha facility a world leader in preparing for biological threats and responding to disease outbreaks. Kennedy noted UNMC personnel are helping train public health officers working in Africa and are assisting with international biocontainment efforts.
11: We are now in the process of standing up a biocontainment center in Kenya with the Department of War. And the peer review for readiness will be done by people at this facility and the training.
10: Kennedy also praised the facility's recent response to Americans exposed to hantavirus aboard a cruise ship, saying Nebraska's preparedness protected public health with no cases detected. He described UNMC as absolutely critical for national security. The Nebraska State Fair begins Friday in Grand Island, but planning for the future never stops. Nebraska State Fair Executive Director Jamie Parr says fair leaders are already looking ahead to the next 5 years.
12: We are being particularly mindful during this year's fair, both the State Fair Board as well as the staff, about what the future looks like for State Fair. We will go into a strategic planning goal setting session in November. And so lots of ideas and improvements and hopes that we identify during this year's fair will come into that plan for the next 5 years. We're not done yet.
10: Parr says organizers continue working to balance longtime fair traditions with new attractions, expanded shopping opportunities, and additional entertainment throughout the grounds. The State Fair runs for 11 days in Grand Island. The Secretary of State's office has announced that the signature thresholds have been met for both the online sports wagering authorization constitutional amendment petition and the online sports wagering regulation initiative petition to appear on the upcoming November ballot. To qualify, a constitutional amendment petition requires valid signatures from at least 10% of registered voters in the state and at least 5% of registered voters in 38 counties. And the online sports wagering authorization constitutional amendment petition collected at least 138,473 valid signatures, meeting the 5% threshold in 64 counties. To qualify for the ballot, a statutory initiative petition requires valid signatures from at least 7% of registered voters and at least 5% of the registered voters in 38 counties. And the online sports wagering regulation initiative petition collected at least 96,918 valid signatures and met the county requirement in 55 counties. The Secretary of State's office will hold public hearings on those ballot measures in each of Nebraska's three congressional districts, as well as producing an informational brochure about the ballot measures. The dates and locations of district hearings will be announced at a later date. Make sure you download the KNEB Storm Center weather app presented by Viera Wireless. It will give you detailed hourly forecasts, up to 15-day outlooks, live radar, app-exclusive video, and more when you get it from the Google Play or Apple Store. From the Rural Radio Newsroom, I'm Scott Miller.
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4: 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On the line with us from Chicago is Craig Turner with StoneX Financial. Good morning, Craig.
5: Good morning. Yeah, so corn is up over 10 cents this morning. Wheat's an upside follower. Soybeans are down about 5 cents. Bean oil is down about 2 cents. Pro Farmer on Friday estimated the 2026 corn yields at about 173.2 bushels per acre, which is well below the USDA and also the StoneX numbers. And they're implying about a 15.35 billion bushel crop, which is almost 700 million below the WASDE in August. Soybean yields came in around 53.3, slightly above both the USDA and StoneX output there. Was pegged almost at 4.6 billion bushels, so only about 50 million above where the USDA had us in the August WASDE. So it is important to remember that the crop tours, you know, they tend to underestimate corn crop. We think that the market's trading a bit around a 177 yield, which would be the average. Soybeans are likely to be around trend. So while that's a neutral number, the trade's treating it a little bit bearish this morning. So that's why I've got corn up, soybeans down. We also had the Friday Commitment of Traders report. We're all digesting that. We had the funds were up 55,000 contracts in corn, 42,000 in soybeans. That was a little bit lower than we expected in corn, a little bit higher than we expected in beans, which, long story short, it's a little bit more bullish than for corn than beans when you dive into it. Finally, soybean oil is down about 3% today. On Friday, the EPA announced plans to give refiners more time to meet renewable fuel standard requirements.
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6: Why did Pete Ricketts spend millions to get himself appointed to the U.S. Senate? 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Meanwhile, he's opposed every serious attempt to ban congressional stock trading. Nebraskans can't afford lawmakers enriching themselves while our costs go through the roof. 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
4: 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It's time now for our livestock comments this morning from Jerry Stoll with Country Futures in Frankfort, Kansas. Good morning, Jerry.
8: Good morning, Lacey. Currently S&P futures down 14 to start the week here. The dollar index 98.86 up 14. Dow futures currently indicating 61 lower at October crude oil, 85.56 down 150. Flipping over the hogs, last Friday night's lean hog index was 93.26, down 46. Pork cutout value did bump 147 last Friday night, round to 97.96. Local hogs mixed to firmer when futures opened this morning at 8:30. Cattle complex, the latest CME feeder index, 341 even, down 85. Beef cutout value fell 424 Friday night, 385.69. We did see that trade mostly in a range of 223 to 227. The bulk of the trade was 225 to 226 north. And reported trade was only a couple, was really light in the south, but we did hear, of course, Kansas and Texas are on confidentiality due to lack of volume and number of packers, but we did hear of trade over the weekend on pretty good volume at 226, all lower trends, but that's what happened there. The big news is Friday's cattle on feed report. On feed was low 2, right in line with expectations. The placement number come in well below expectations at 89%, and that marketing number for the, or the placement number for the fourth, for the month of July was near record low placement. The marketing figure down 7% as we continue to drag cattle forward. I would guess the back end of the market will benefit the most from this. We would assume that these Feb April cattle could open higher to sharply higher, and we'll go from there.
4: That is Jerry Stoll of Country Futures in Frankfort, Kansas, here on the Rural Radio Network. Hey!
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10: This is Justin Haig bringing you Panhandle Afield, a weekly program about western Nebraska's great outdoors. This week, we're speeding things up a little bit. Well, at least the subject of our conversation is speedy. We're talking about the fastest land animal in North America, the pronghorn. Because most people readily recognize this animal by the name antelope, many of us at game and parks and elsewhere often use that name for simplicity's sake. However, real antelope are indigenous to Africa and Eurasia, species such as gazelles and impalas, and are not closely related to the North American pronghorn. The pronghorn, which has called the plains and deserts of North America home for about a million years, are true American natives and a lone member of the Antilocoprida family. Of course, this species gets its name from the black things growing at the tops of its head. Not antlers, but horns rather. It's the only animal with forked horns in the world, and the only one that sheds the outer layer of horns annually. Topping out at about 60 miles per hour, the pronghorn's speed is exceeded by only the cheetah of Africa, which would not win a race of any distance between the two. While the pronghorn's legs are what propel it, perhaps the most important speed characteristics are its big throat and lungs that help fuel sprinting over the open plain for long periods of time. Not only is the pronghorn's speed an outstanding defense mechanism, but so is its eyesight. Pronghorns are able to process detail with their big eyes as well as a human would by looking through binoculars with 8x magnification. Not to mention, the position of those eyes on the sides of the head allows for nearly a 360-degree field of view. The great majority of Nebraska's pronghorn are found in the Panhandle. Pronghorn migrate in winter and have been known to travel as far as 120 miles to find good forage. Of course, the pronghorn is among our big game species and provides hunters a challenging pursuit. The reward is the harvest of a 90 to 125 pound animal with nutritious meat that tastes great if cared for and prepared correctly. Perhaps because pronghorn gather in big groups in winter and often congregate on wheat fields, landowners often are agreeable to provide permission for their harvest. Nebraska's firearm pronghorn season runs from mid to late October, while the archery season began in late August and concludes December 31st. There also is a late doe and fawn season, November 1st through January 31st. Most of the permits for this year's seasons are sold out, but it never hurts to start thinking about next year. More information about pronghorn and what you need to hunt them can be found at outdoornebraska.org. This has been Justin Haig with the Nebraska Game and Parks Commission and Nebraska Land Magazine, reminding you that time outdoors is time well spent.
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15: 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First for the WNCC volleyball team, a 1-3 start to the year at the River Invite in Council Bluffs, Iowa. The Cougars open with 2-3-0 losses on Friday to Dodge City and Iowa Western. Saturday, they go 1-1, beating Jefferson College in 5 sets. They closed out Saturday, falling to CSI in a sweep. Cougar volleyball will play their home opener tomorrow night against EWC at 6 o'clock. We'll have the match with Chuck Schwartz on KOLT 690 101.7, starting with the pregame show at 5:45. Also for the college, the soccer teams opened over the weekend. The men go 1-1, lost to Northwest College on Friday 3-2, rebounded to beat Gillette College 3-0 on Saturday. The Cougar women down Northwest Friday 2-0. Both teams set for road matches at Barton Community College on Wednesday. At the high school level, the softball season starting late last week and over the weekend, Scottsbluff goes 4-1 to begin the year. They split with Kearney Catholic on Friday before winning the Lexington tournament with 3 wins on Saturday. Got a 10-0 victory included over Shadron there at Lex. Both Danielle Hunter and Claire Schlotthauer hitting .500 coming off those opening 5 games. And for Gehring, a 2-3 start against some tough competition. Friday, they went 1-2 at the Aurora tourney. Gehring freshman Emma Wilson, she plays from Kimball High School as part of the co-op. She's already launched 6 home runs in the first 5 games for Gehring. In high school football Friday night, Baird went on the road and beat Sand Hills Valley 38-6. Isaac Couchin ran for 144 yards and 3 touchdowns. Baird as a team had 303 yards rushing, and they threw just 3 passes in the victory. Our opening night schedule Friday has Scottsbluff hosting Lincoln Pius. That game will be on the trail. Gehring will be home to play Torrington. That game on KMOR 93.3. More from the high school level, Scottsbluff has a new girls golf coach this season, former assistant coach Ashley Walton taking over for Brock Ehler.
16: I'm excited. I mean, I've been out here for 3 years with the girls, helping out as assistant coach to Ehler, but it's good. I'm excited. It'll be a good season. I feel like I fit in pretty well just moving from assistant coach to head coach, so I think it's a good transition.
15: Girls golf season opening tomorrow at the Sydney Invitational. Time to get season preparations underway for Husker football. Sean Callahan's got more now on the Big Red.
17: Training camp officially came to a close for Nebraska on Saturday as Matt Rhule's football team wrapped things up with about 110-play scrimmage.
18: Today's marks the end of training camp for us. We've done a really nice job so far improving. We still have a long ways to go, obviously. I'm really pleased with the growth I've seen, the things I've seen, the way the teams come together, the way they work. Excited to start this next phase. Ended with a scrimmage today. All the sides did well.
17: And no surprise, but Anthony Calandria will be Nebraska's starter at quarterback.
18: Anthony would play for us right now. All the quarterbacks have done a nice job. Anthony, I think the biggest thing is he's very competitive, very fiery. He expects to win every play, but he's done a nice job of disciplining himself to also take what's there, makes nice checks in the run game, can throw the ball deep. And I think the biggest thing is he extends a ton of plays with his legs, which takes a lot of pressure off of the offensive line and the backs in protection and puts a lot of pressure on the defense.
15: The Huskers, 2 weekends away from that season opener, Saturday, September 5th at home against Ohio. NFL preseason, Broncos lose at home to Green Bay over the weekend on Friday night, 33-13. Bo Nix went 6-for-9 for 76 yards and a touchdown in his action. Here's head coach Sean Payton, who even in the preseason wasn't all that pleased with the effort.
19: I said this after the game, just pick a topic, you know, pick penalties. We lose there. Kickoff return, we lose that battle. Rushing numbers, we lose that. And we can't just say, hey, this is preseason two. We had other, you know, each phase saw their share of what ended up being the final scores.
15: The Broncos will close out the preseason against Minnesota coming up on Friday night. That is the latest here at Sports Desk this hour on the Rural Radio Network. I'm Chris Cottrell.
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27: 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With an update on weather now, we turn to meteorologist Don Day.
28: Here we are heading into the last full week of August, and the weather will be exactly as the last week of August usually is for the most part. Warm, but not exceedingly hot, and thunderstorms are going to be around at times. It's going to be a fairly active week of thunderstorm activity on the high plains. Some days we'll have more than others. We could have a day or two where there's just a few thunderstorms popping up here and there, then some other days and even some nights where thunderstorms will be a bit more robust and possibly severe. Temperatures throughout the week will be very steady. We'll start off the week with temperatures in the 80s and 90s and probably staying in the middle to upper 80s. Tuesday and Wednesday, 80s and 90s by Thursday and Friday, and 80s for the upcoming weekend. Back with more in a moment. Here's your forecast from the Platte Valley Bank Weather Center. Sunny to partly sunny skies, warm. Temperature readings today will be climbing into the low to mid-90s. Looking at a chance of late afternoon and evening thunderstorms, some lingering into this evening. Not quite as hot, staying in the mid-80s Tuesday. A few widely scattered to isolated late-day thunderstorms, upper 50s Tuesday night. Looking like really good chances for thunderstorms Wednesday and especially Wednesday night. Highs 80s, lows upper 50s, more of the same Thursday and Friday.
27: We are seeing partly cloudy skies across the region this morning at our Scottsbluff studios right now. 63 degrees at KNEB. We're at 7:35 on this Monday morning as Daybreak continues with an update on news. Here is News Director Scott Miller. Good morning, Scott.
0: Good morning, Dave. Good morning, everyone. Nebraska State Auditor Mike Foley says his office's recent examination of the state's aged and disabled waiver program has uncovered ongoing weaknesses in controls used to prevent improper billing by service providers. Foley says a major challenge in controlling surging costs is eradicating fraudulent billing by unscrupulous providers who exploit the program's current administrative weaknesses. The work performed by Foley's audit team identified multiple examples of highly questionable billing. He says he's encouraged to see, however, that the agency is already implementing needed measures to catch dishonest providers. He says hopefully those controls will prove sufficient to prevent further deceptive billing and the resulting theft of public funds. Nebraska is one of 10 jurisdictions selected nationwide to receive a federal grant to test predictive analytics in child welfare to strengthen support for children, families, and child welfare professionals. Through the three-year Children's Bureau Predictive Analytics in Child Welfare Demonstration Grant, the Nebraska DHHS Division of Children and Family Services will develop Right Home, Right Track, Right Time on Track, a statewide predictive and analytics initiative designed to strengthen child welfare decision-making and improve permanency outcomes. Goals include identifying risk earlier, delivering vital services to families, and preventing unnecessary entry of kids into foster care. Governor Jim Pillen says the grant gives Nebraska an important opportunity to strengthen our child welfare system by using data to inform decisions, improve outcomes, and help ensure children receive support when they need it most. During his visit to Omaha last week, Health and Human Services Secretary Robert F. Kennedy Jr. applauded Nebraska's efforts to improve nutrition and combat chronic disease. Kennedy credited Governor Pillen for leading several Make America Healthy Again initiatives, including Nebraska's efforts to remove soda and energy drinks from SNAP benefits and restrict petroleum-based food dyes. He also highlighted a nationwide effort to increase nutrition education for future physicians.
1: For decades, we trained doctors to treat the consequences of poor nutrition while giving many of them remarkably little training in nutrition itself. About 70% of type 2 diabetes cases can be reversed, and in some cases, you can lose the diagnosis just by changing your diet. A doctor ought to know that.
0: Kennedy said nearly 80 medical schools in 36 states have now committed to expanding nutrition education, and he praised the University of Nebraska for being among the first institutions to support that initiative. He also highlighted Nebraska's $218 million award through the Federal Rural Health Transformation Fund to strengthen health care access in rural communities. Food and affordability remain two of the biggest concerns for Nebraska State Fair visitors, and Executive Director Jamie Parr said organizers have worked to address both. Nebraska State Fair officials are adding new options this year aimed at helping visitors stretch their budgets. Parr says the fair has introduced a new diner featuring food and beverages priced at $5 or less, and organizers are also expanding gluten-free food offerings after strong demand last year.
2: Full gate admission is $12, but there are so many days, even during the fair, $2.50 Tuesday.
4: Yeah.
2: $5 after 4 p.m. on Wednesday and Thursday. Yes, gate admission is ready to be available to all.
0: Parr says visitors can save even more by purchasing tickets in advance, participating as exhibitors, volunteering at the fair, or even bringing their own lunch. The Nebraska State Fair opening Friday in Grand Island and running for 11 days. The Secretary of State's office has announced that signature thresholds have been met for both the Online Sports Wagering Authorization Constitutional Amendment Petition and the Online Sports Wagering Regulation Initiative petition to appear on the 2026 general election ballot. The Online Sports Wagering Authorization Constitutional Amendment petition collected at least 138,473 valid signatures, eclipsing the statewide 10% requirement, and met the 5% county threshold in 64 counties. The Online Sports Wagering Regulation Initiative petition collected at least 96,918 valid signatures, meeting the statewide requirement of valid signatures from 7% of voters, and had 55 counties meet the 5% county requirement. The Secretary of State's office will hold public hearings on those ballot measures in each of the state's congressional districts, as well as producing an informational brochure about the ballot measures. The dates and locations of district hearings will be announced at a later date. And supporters of U.S. Senator Pete Ricketts gathered in Gearing last week as the incumbent Republican made a local campaign stop. They heard Ricketts discuss a variety of issues during an ice cream social at the Legacy of the Plains Museum. He also discussed challenger Dan Osborne, repeating the claim that Osborne is not truly an independent.
4: My opponent is trying to tell everybody he's some sort of moderate independent. And folks, it's just simply not true. My opponent, Democrat Dan Osborne, has been recruited by Democrat socialists. He has Democrats working for him running his campaign. He is endorsed by the Democrat Party. He is funded by Democrats.
0: Among the topics discussed at the event were the Farm Bill and National Defense Authorization Act, and Democrats' refusal to pass both, as well as the Stop Insider Trading Act, which he introduced to ban members of Congress from trading stocks while in office, which would be extended to immediate family members. Make sure you check out the Rural Radio Scottsbluff app presented by Regional West. 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
13: 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Corn futures rallied in the overnight after the final pro farmer crop tour numbers were released on Friday, putting the national corn yield at 173.2 bushels per acre, considerably lower than the USDA and StoneX estimates. Soybeans are pegged at 53.3 bushels per acre, mostly in line with other estimates. And historically, the crop tour tends to underestimate crop yields. Soybean oil is sharply lower after the EPA announced giving refiners more time to meet renewable fuel requirements, and soybeans are a little bearish overall this morning. Wheat futures are higher with support from the corn market, and cattle futures are opening to the upside. Cattle on feed on Friday showed a near record low placements number. September corn is up 8 1/4 at 492. December up 8 3/4 at 517 1/4. September soybeans down a dime at 1215. November down 11 at 1228 1/4. September Chicago wheat up 8 at 689 1/2. December up 8 at 707 1/4. September KC wheat up 5 1/4 at 761 1/2. December up 5 3/4 at 778. October soybean meal up 120 at 321.70. October bean oil down 217 at 67.32. August live cattle are up 40 cents at 223.45. October up 87 at 218.77. August feeders up 197 at 336.72. September up 162 at 330.65. October lean hogs are down 2 pennies at 80.82. December up 7 at 71.60. Those are your opening markets here on the Rural Radio Network.
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15: 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It adds up to Nebraska 4-H, the Husker program that impacts 1 in 3 kids. 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And it adds up to community partnerships in all 93 counties. 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
0: Good morning, everyone. Welcome to News Extra. There is a brand new event that's coming to the Goshen County Fairgrounds Pavilion here in September. It is the 2026 Wild West Equifest Horse Expo. And we have Karen and Kelly Alexander, who are with Operation Remount Corporation out of JM, with us today. You guys are putting this on. This is going to be a first for you.
17: Yes. It is. We do a Mustang Rendezvous every year, but we wanted to add this particular event. We wanted to have something that was family-friendly and affordable for people to come out and enjoy, as well as raise money for the veterans program.
0: Awesome. That is fantastic. A great cause that it's raising money for. Now, it's a celebration of Western lifestyle, horsemanship, and community. Kind of explain how that comes about during the event.
17: Okay, so what we do is we not only celebrate Mustangs, but also all horses, mm-hmm. and how we work as partners with horses for different things. So during this event, not only is there going to be fun things to observe and participate in, but there's also going to be a lot of education as well for people who are, you know, horse lovers, enthusiasts, or just curious about what horses can do.
0: Now, this is going to be all day long, starting at what time?
17: Starts at 9 o'clock in the morning.
0: Okay, going until?
17: Until 5 o'clock.
0: Okay. You've got a lot of events and things that are happening here that really do tie into the Western lifestyle, the image of the Old West. Things like trick riders, mounted archery, cowboy poet, which, you know, that's one that some people have thought has kind of gone by the wayside. But it hasn't necessarily. I mean, you still have the poets that are, you know, somewhat in Western, in country music, putting their poetry to song. But you still have the poetry.

0: Jake Riley.
1: Ah, nice.
0: Yes. So if you ever look him up, he does have a website, and it's really fun to look at his videos of some of his content. So
2: that's excellent. We have the Cheyenne Gunslingers as well.
0: Yes.
2: And what kind of horse demonstrations will we have?
0: Okay, so there's several. One of which is pressure and release, and how the horse changes our physiological body while we work with them. Our lead trainer is going to be doing that. So you'll get to see a little bit of what we do at Operation Remount with the veterans and when they work with their Mustangs. We have energy work. So this is a modality for the human to use on their horse to help with calming the horse, help with muscle tension release and things like that. We have a gentleman that is coming from Wheatland who is going to teach us all about packing for the backcountry. So he's going to do demonstrations on that as well.
2: And yeah. It's amazing, and my wife, well, she's a collector, mm-hmm. and especially if they're sorrels. They tend to show up in the pasture, and I don't know how many we have, and they just kind of pop up, and it's like, is that a new? Oh no, that's not. Yeah, it usually is.
0: Pelican so, relate.
2: Yep. So my wife and I ride as well, but she's kind of a collector. But people may not realize that there's really, really quite the connection between people and horses, mm-hmm. isn't there?
0: Yes, really. And we see that all the time with our program when we bring veterans or first responders, and you can actually see that click after they've been working for the horse for a while, and that bond that develops. And then teaching the human how to use that bond and to use the horse body language to help understand their own language, their own body language, and what they're feeling.
2: Mm-hmm. And that's a program I know that we've had our Buckboard Therapeutic Riding Academy out here that is, mm-hmm. has started to do some of those very same things. I can't recall if they've done veterans or not. I know they've been doing it with kids. It's actually something that when it comes to dealing with PTSD, mm-hmm. for our veterans, our first responders, it's actually something that's very important for their healing.
0: Absolutely.
2: Yeah. And now, Kelly, are you a veteran yourself?
3: I am.
2: I kind of figured you probably were. What was it, with Operation Remount, what was it that that brought you and Karen to the point where you created this corporation and really wanted to reach out and have that impact on vets?
3: The inspiration for Operation Remount came from my own experiences, both in the uniform and out. I was diagnosed in 2014, originally as having PTSD with some mild, moderate DBIs. And so it was, what path do I take next? As soon as I was diagnosed, I immediately wanted to start figuring out how I can get back to me and the old me. And so from 2014 to 2018, that's basically what it was, is working with the VA on different programs that they had in place. Unfortunately, those programs didn't really stick with me and did not really feel comfortable in a clinical sense trying to get rid of this or abate the symptomologies of it. But as soon as I was retired from the Army, I got a phone call from a program down in Texas, which was a Veterans to Mustangs program. There was nothing therapeutic about the program. There was nothing cathartic or anything. They just, it's part of their corporate culture. Mm-hmm. And so I participated in that. And about the second weekend, I figured I had one of those aha moments. And I finally figured out what mindfulness is and staying in the moment. And I had to practice that. Literally, and as soon as I could start figuring it out a little bit better, a little bit clearer and so forth, the better things went between me and that wild horse. I don't believe I'm anything special in my diagnosis or in my career as an Army guy, but what I did know is that if it could help me, it could help a lot of others, and that's when I decided and came to Karen and pitched the idea.

0: idea, and we had some conversations about it, and this is what came up. So
1: that's awesome. That is awesome. And again, with the connection between people, the horses, people who are not horse people may not realize that horses can sense a lot of what a person who is with them can really sense. They can sense your heartbeat. They can sense anxiety. They can sense tension. They can sense when you relax, and they mirror those things, and they help you get to that place where you get that click and that aha that where, hey, this is a good spot to be at. And people don't necessarily realize that horses have that ability. Out of all the animals that we have around, they certainly do. And it's really kind of a gift.
0: Yeah. Yes, and you're exactly right. You're on it.
1: So with our event coming up here on the 12th of September, again, it is all day long at the pavilion at the Goshen County Fairgrounds. We also have a whole lot of family fun that's scheduled.
2: Yes, we actually have a kids' corner. It's all free. That's part of wanting to make it a family event. So it will be manned constantly with helpers. There will be face painting, photo booths, games, crafts, and things like that to keep the kiddos busy. So that will be a lot of fun. And we have vendors. So, you know, if anybody's interested in coming to shop, there's vendors who are going to be setting up and having their wares available.
1: Western crafts, other retail vendors, information booths, concessions, always important for a day-long event where when it's a family-type outing. Door prizes as well as a silent auction.
2: Yes, that is correct. Mention
1: as well. Do you have a list of some of the items you can tell people about that are going to be up for auction?
2: For the live auction?
1: You have both live and silent.
2: Okay.
1: Oh, okay. Yeah.
2: So, yeah, we also have a live auction. All proceeds, of course, are going to go to Operation Remount Veterans Program. We have some very nice framed rodeo posters. We have three of those. We have a Remington rifle. And the Yoder Women's Club is making several pies for us, and we're going to auction off some pies. Yeah.
1: Those might go for a pretty penny, I suspect. I suspect they will.
2: And then as far as the silent auction, there's just going to be a variety of items available. A lot of it is Western themed.
1: Yeah. This is really a great idea. I mean, this is a... And of course, the admission is free.
2: Yes.
1: But of course, Goodwill donations will be taken.
2: Absolutely.
1: And definitely welcome, because they benefit a program that's very important for our veterans in the area. And there may be veterans out there who may not have known about Operation Remount. Mm-hmm. But hopefully, by listening to this, now they do.
2: Yep. Absolutely. Yeah.
1: Hopefully they do. This is coming up here September 12th at the Goshen County Fairgrounds Pavilion. Again, starting at what time?
2: 9 a.m.
1: And with the featured events, do we have a scheduled times for those? Or
2: actually, they can go to our website at operationremount.org. We do have a page for the Equifest. Mm-hmm. Or you can even just Google Wild West Equifest, and it'll take you there. And we have the list detailed. There's information about each group that's coming and what times they'll be performing.
1: Awesome. That's fantastic. Going until 4 o'clock?
2: 5 o'clock.
1: But going until 5 o'clock. Mm-hmm. So a full day of family fun, a lot of good information, opportunities to learn a little bit about the West if you haven't, you know, learned a whole lot necessarily and you want to learn a little bit more, and all kinds of crafts, vendors, fun for the family, kids. It's going to be a fantastic event, and hopefully the first of many going forward.
2: Yes, we do plan on making this a yearly event, and we also plan to stretch it to a two-day event in the future.
1: Awesome. That's fantastic. So. Karen, Kelly, thank you very much for joining us.
0: Oh, you're welcome. Thanks for having us.
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7: ABC News, I'm Mike Dabusky. New sanctions on Iran, what President Trump is calling an economic D-Day, are expected to be unveiled today. Iran, for its part, threatening to cut off oil through the Strait of Hormuz. Canada says it will retaliate dollar for dollar for the new 50% tariffs put in place on billions in Canadian imports by President Trump. Thousands are still without power in parts of Indiana nearly 2 weeks after storms hit. ABC's Alex Perez is in Gary.
8: Getting all of this debris cleaned up is also very important. Many residents have joined a class action lawsuit accusing the utility company of not doing enough to prepare for those violent storms. The utility company says they are working around the clock to get everybody back on, and they anticipate that could be by some point tomorrow.
7: More than 40,000 people have been forced from their homes by the fast-moving Hawk fire outside Reno. It's now burned through more than 15,000 acres. This is ABC News. Leslie Vogel, the mother of Hayden Panettiere, is breaking her silence. Before her death, Panettiere described a tense relationship with her mom. ABC's Allison Kosick has more.
9: Hayden Panettiere's estranged mother speaking with Good Morning America.
10: I want Hayden to be remembered for the talented, you know, beautiful, outgoing, intelligent woman she really was. But I also want people to understand that it is my belief that she was suffering.
9: The actress suffered cardiac arrest last week.
7: Several prominent trials resuming today in Massachusetts. The prosecution of Lindsay Clancy is calling several more expert witnesses. She's the woman who admitted to killing her three children in 2023. Her lawyers have been making an insanity defense. And it's week two of the Meta trial, which accuses the social media giant of designing intentionally addictive features. Mike Dabusky, ABC News.
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19: 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Here again is meteorologist Don Day.
20: Here we are heading into the last full week of August, and the weather will be exactly as the last week of August usually is for the most part. Warm, but not exceedingly hot, and thunderstorms are going to be around at times. It's going to be a fairly active week of thunderstorm activity on the high plains. Some days we'll have more than others. We could have a day or two where there's just a few thunderstorms popping up here and there, then some other days and even some nights where thunderstorms will be a bit more robust and possibly severe. Temperatures throughout the week will be very steady. We'll start off the week with temperatures in the 80s and 90s and probably staying in the middle to upper 80s. Tuesday and Wednesday, 80s and 90s by Thursday and Friday, and 80s for the upcoming weekend. Back with more in a moment. Here's your forecast from the Platte Valley Bank Weather Center. Sunny to partly sunny skies, warm. Temperature readings today will be climbing into the low to mid-90s. Looking at a chance of late afternoon and evening thunderstorms, some lingering into this evening. Not quite as hot, staying in the mid-80s Tuesday. A few widely scattered to isolated late-day thunderstorms, upper 50s Tuesday night. Looking like really good chances for thunderstorms Wednesday and especially Wednesday night. Highs 80s, lows upper 50s, more of the same Thursday and Friday.
19: Well, today's shaping up to be pretty much like yesterday. 97 degrees for a high temperature in Scottsbluff yesterday. The overnight low was 65. Average high for today, 88 degrees with an average low of 55. Our record high, 103 degrees. That was all the way back in 1936. And 41 degrees, our record low, that was set in 1917. Sunrise this morning was at 6:12. It'll be setting at 7:41 this evening, and we are seeing mostly sunny to partly cloudy skies across the region. Alliance with 66 degrees, 73 now in Chadron. Ogallala has 70, 72 at Sydney. Kimball with 74, also 74 at Pine Bluffs. 69 degrees in Cheyenne now. Torrington with 71. And here in Scottsbluff at Western Nebraska Regional Airport, a temperature of 72 degrees with the dew point at 51, 47% relative humidity, a northwest breeze right now at about 10 to 15 miles per hour. The barometer is rising 30.08 inches. And again, 72 degrees at the airport right now. We are also at 72 at our studios at KNEB. We're at 7 past 8 o'clock on this Monday morning as Daybreak continues with an update on news. We send it again to News Director Scott Miller. Good morning, Scott.
21: Good morning, Dave. Good morning, everyone. Nebraska State Auditor Mike Foley says his office's recent examination of the state's aged and disabled waiver program has uncovered ongoing weaknesses in controls to prevent improper billing by service providers. Foley says a major challenge in controlling surging costs is eradicating fraudulent billing by unscrupulous providers who exploit the program's current administrative weaknesses. The work performed by Foley's audit team identified multiple examples of highly questionable billing. Foley said he's encouraged to see that the agency is already implementing needed measures to catch dishonest providers. He said hopefully those controls will prove sufficient to prevent further deceptive billing and the resulting theft of public funds. Nebraska is one of 10 jurisdictions selected nationwide to receive a federal grant to test predictive analytics in child welfare, providing the Department of Health and Human Services, Division of Children and Family Services, an opportunity to strengthen how data is used to support children, families, and child welfare professionals. Through the three-year Children's Bureau Predictive Analytics in Child Welfare Demonstration Grant, DHHS will develop Right Home, Right Time on Track, a statewide predictive analytics initiative designed to strengthen child welfare decision-making and improve permanency outcomes. Goals include identifying risks earlier, delivering vital services to families, and preventing unnecessary entry of kids into foster care. Governor Jim Pillen said the grant gives Nebraska an important opportunity to strengthen the child welfare system by using data to inform decisions, improve outcomes, and help ensure children receive support when they need it most. U.S. Health and Human Services Secretary Robert F. Kennedy Jr. made a stop at the University of Nebraska Medical Center last week, praising the institution's role in protecting public health both across the country and across the world. Kennedy toured UNMC's National Quarantine Unit and Biocontainment Facilities alongside Governor Pillen and University of Nebraska President Dr. Jeffrey Gold, calling the Omaha facility a world leader in preparing for biological threats and responding to disease outbreaks. Kennedy noted UNMC personnel are helping train public health officers working in Africa and are assisting with international biocontainment efforts.
1: We are now in the process of standing up a biocontainment center in Kenya with the Department of War. And the peer review for readiness will be done by people at this facility and the training.
21: Kennedy also praised the facility's recent response to Americans exposed to hantavirus aboard a cruise ship, saying Nebraska's preparedness protected public health with no cases detected. He described UNMC as absolutely critical for national security. The Nebraska State Fair begins Friday in Grand Island, but planning for the future never stops. Nebraska State Fair Executive Director Jamie Parr says fair leaders are already looking ahead to the next 5 years.
2: We are being particularly mindful during this year's fair, both the State Fair Board as well as the staff, about what the future looks like for State Fair. We will go into a strategic planning goal setting session in November. And so lots of ideas and improvements and hopes that we identify during this year's fair will come into that plan for the next 5 years. We're not done yet.
21: Parr says organizers continue working to balance longtime fair traditions with new attractions, expanded shopping opportunities, and additional entertainment throughout the grounds. The State Fair runs for 11 days in Grand Island. The Secretary of State's office has announced that signature thresholds have been met for both the online sports wagering authorization constitutional amendment petition and the online sports wagering regulation initiative petition to appear on the 2026 general election ballot. The Online Sports Wagering Authorization Constitutional Amendment petition collected at least 138,473 valid signatures, eclipsing the statewide 10% requirement, and met the 5% county threshold in 64 counties. The Online Sports Wagering Regulation Initiative petition collected at least 96,918 valid signatures, meeting the statewide requirement of valid signatures from 7% of voters, and had 55 counties meet the 5% county requirement. The Secretary of State's office will hold public hearings on those ballot measures in each of the state's congressional districts, as well as producing an informational brochure about the ballot measures. The dates and locations of district hearings will be announced at a later date. Don't miss our nightly KNEB.TV newscast featuring the latest news, weather, sports, and ag information presented by Platte Valley Companies. 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
25: 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Commodity trade is mixed this morning. Corn futures are higher with the Pro Farmer Crop Tour wrapped up and estimating an average yield of 173.2 bushels per acre. Soybeans are lower with the Crop Tour yield at 53.3 bushels per acre. And soybean oil is sharply lower with falling crude and the EPA announcement giving refiners more time to meet renewable fuel requirements. Wheat futures are higher with support from the corn market, as well as more fighting in the Black Sea. Wheat exports from both Russia and Ukraine, which typically satisfy about 30% of world trade, have effectively been halted. And cattle futures are mixed to lower. Mexican cattle imports resume today, beginning at the Douglas, Arizona port. September corn is up 3.25 at 487. December up 3.75 at 512.5. September soybeans down 16 at 1209. November down 17.75 at 1221.75. September Chicago wheat up 1 at 682.5. December up 1.75 at 701. September KC wheat is down 4 at 752.25. December down 3.5 at 769.25. August live cattle are down $1.35 at 221.70. October down 222 at 215.70. August feeders up 42 at 335.17. September down 120 at 327.82. October lean hogs down 37 at 80.50. December down 32 at 71.20. And class 3 milk for September up a dime at 16.65 here on the Rural Radio Network.
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27: Why did Pete Ricketts spend millions to get himself appointed to the U.S. Senate? Ricketts knows D.C. is pay to play. Since going to D.C., Ricketts has increased his net worth almost 30%. He voted to lower his own taxes and made a killing dumping shares before a looming government shutdown. Meanwhile, he's opposed every serious attempt to ban congressional stock trading. Nebraskans can't afford lawmakers enriching themselves while our costs go through the roof. Tell Senator Ricketts to support the Ban Congressional Stock Trading Act now. This communication paid for by Nebraska Groundswell.
28: Months after the Morrill fire burnt across his entire 11,000-acre ranch, Sandhills rancher Mike Wintz is still working through a recovery he expects will take years. Good morning, I'm Maddie Weber. Wintz, who ranches south of Bingham, says a shift in the wind sent the fire across his operation, burning all of his grass and hay.
29: The wind switched again Saturday morning, and that time it switched, it come and pretty much got the whole ranch, all the grass on the ranch, and then all my hay also.
28: Wintz had to quickly find places for his cattle. A friend took his cows, another neighbor took his yearlings, and local truck owners helped move 370 head in one day. Four calves were lost, while the main cow herd survived after taking shelter near a pond. Some yearlings and bulls suffered burns from the fire. Wentz initially hoped to bring the cattle home this fall after grass began growing again. But hot, dry conditions in July changed those plans. He now plans to keep the cows on corn stalks through the winter before bringing them home for calving. Wentz says the support from neighbors has made a major difference.
29: The support from the neighbors and the community, and it's just been, that helps a bunch. Them two neighbors that took my cows, I mean, that just took a huge, huge weight off my shoulders that I knew I had right after the fire. I knew I had somewhere to go with them.
28: Hay donations also arrived from across the region, including one load from South Carolina.
29: The furthest one we got was a guy from South Carolina called and asked where directions to bring the hay. Yeah, coming clear from South Carolina just blew me away on that deal.
28: Wentz says the fire's impact won't end this year.
29: You know, somebody asked me how it's going to affect me. I said, I imagine it'll affect the ranch for the next 3 years at least.
28: You can hear the rest of Mike's story on our website at ruralradionetwork.com. I'm Maddie Weber.
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8: Extension Almanac.
9: Traditional farming spends a great deal of time on yield and harvest timing, but when it comes to silage, Extension educator Ben Beckman says preventing spoilage should be a priority. On today's Almanac, Ben talks about how minor adjustments can make a big difference in silage preservation.
10: Whenever we're working with silage, we've got a really great feed resource there, and it's something that a lot of times can be really misleading in the amount of loss that we actually have that can occur in a silage pile from actual harvest time all the way to feed out. Silage is something that we are using a anaerobic condition to maintain quality on. So when we've got a forage that we want to store for a long period of time, there's kind of two routes that we go about doing that. Either we take the moisture out of it, like in dry hay, and so we're removing the moisture so we don't have any, you know, bacterial or yeast growth and decomposition going on. Or we need to do something like ferment it, where we take the oxygen out and we stop the decomposition that way. And so silage and siling something is that second route. And so as we go about that process, the big enemy to any silage, however we're putting it up and wherever we're storing it, is getting oxygen down into that pile, disrupting those anaerobic conditions, because as soon as we start to get oxygen in there, basically we're making a giant mulch pile at that point. Our bacteria, our yeast start to grow, start to decompose, all of that, you know, hard work that we put into harvesting that feed source. And so we kind of went over in this article just some different scenarios, different ways that we can reduce that, looking at covering and how we pack that pile, where we store it out specifically, and then what that really means to our bottom line. Dry matter loss in a silage pile is again, really difficult to wrap our mind around, especially if we've got like a drive-over pile where we're not covering it. That loss is going to be in that outer layer. And so while that might not seem like much just looking at it, you think about how, you know, even a couple of inches on that outer layer, if you take all of that off, is a large portion of that actual pile's total mass. And so you have quite a bit that's exposed to oxygen that we can have decomposition in. And then as that area starts to decompose, it actually compresses, you know, on the weight, or if we've got precipitation, that beats it down. And as the bacteria and yeast start to break that down, it releases gas. And so that mold layer, or that decomposition layer, actually is really shrunk down from what it started out as good fresh silage. And so it's very tricking if you kind of just look at your silage pile and you see that, oh, we've got just, you know, a couple inches of mold on the top. That's not too bad. You know, that couple inches could be, you know, a foot or more of actual silage that we actually lost there. So getting our mind around that and then looking at ways that we can keep that loss to a minimum is really going to help us from, you know, protecting what we put up and then having a good quality project that we're actually going to be able to feed out later. Anytime that we can start to plan ahead and mitigate how much loss we have, I think is going to be really, really important. And so if we know how much we actually have to feed out, we can either adjust that pile's dimension somewhat. So that way we get it to a point where we can have pretty consistent feed off across that face, and we don't have, again, that oxygen getting in from the front as we feed it out. Or like you mentioned, look at other options that might be a little bit more expensive, like, you know, putting it in a bag or something along those lines, where it might cost a little bit more up front. But if we crunch those numbers again and we reduce how much, if we go from 20% loss to 10% loss even, that might pay for itself. And so doing some planning, I know it's not always the most fun to sit down and do the math on some of these things, but figuring out what works for your operation and giving, you know, your local extension office a call if you want to, and talking through it with us as well. You know, we can figure out what's going to be the best opportunity for your operation, what fits kind of the scenario that you have, and then how can we keep that loss to a minimum.
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0: To hear more, visit dan.democrat. 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
2: Chris Cottrell in again. We check sports on the Rural Radio Network this morning. We'll start with the high school scoreboard with softball opening over the weekend. Scott's Bluff went 4-1 to open the year. They split with Kearney Catholic on Friday before winning the Lexington tournament with three wins on Saturday, including a 10-0 victory there over Shadron. Both Danielle Hunter and Claire Schlotthauer hitting .500 off the opening weekend for Gehring, a 2-3 start against some tough competition. Friday, they went 1-2 at the Aurora tournament. Gehring freshman, she plays from Kimball as part of the co-op. Emma Wilson, she's already launched 6 home runs in the team's first 5 games. Softball coming up on air this week. Tomorrow, Scotts Bluff hosting Sterling, Colorado for their home opener. We'll have that one on 107.3 The Trail. Thursday night, Gehring hosting Scotts Bluff. That one will be on The Trail, even though Gehring's hosting. We'll have Gehring volleyball Thursday at Alliance on KMOR 93.3. High school football Friday night. Baird went on the road and beat Sandhills Valley 38-6. Isaac Couchin ran for 144 yards and 3 touchdowns. Baird as a team had 303 yards rushing. They threw just 3 passes in the win. Our opening night schedule Friday has Scotts Bluff hosting Lincoln Pius. That'll be on the trail. Gehring home to play Torrington. KMOR for that one. Weekend recap for WNCC. The volleyball team goes 1-3 to start the year at the Reaver Invite in Council Bluffs, Iowa. The Cougars opened with 2-3-0 losses on Friday to Dodge City and Iowa Western. And then on Saturday, they go 1-1 beating Jefferson College in a 5-setter. They closed out Saturday falling to College of Southern Idaho in a sweep. WNCC set to play their home opener tomorrow night against EWC, first serve at 6. We'll have the match with Chuck Schwartz pregame show at 5:45 on KOLT 690 and 101.7. Also for the college, both soccer teams playing over the weekend. The men go 1-1, lost to Northwest College 3-2 Friday, but rebounded to beat Gillette College on Saturday 3-0. The Cougar women down Northwest on Friday 2-0. Both teams set for road matches at Barton Community College in Kansas coming up on Wednesday. More from the high school level, Scotts Bluff has a new girls golf coach this season, former assistant coach Ashley Walton taking over for Brock Ehler.
3: I'm excited. I mean, I've been out here for 3 years with the girls, helping out as assistant coach to Ehler, but it's good. I'm excited. It'll be a good season. I feel like I fit in pretty well just moving from assistant coach to head coach, so I think it's a good transition.
2: Girls golf season opening tomorrow at the Sydney Invitational. Time to get season preparations underway for Husker football. Sean Callahan's got more now on the Big Red.
4: Training camp officially came to a close for Nebraska on Saturday as Matt Rhule's football team wrapped things up with about a 110-play scrimmage.
5: Today's the end of training camp for us. We've done a really nice job so far improving. We still have a long ways to go, obviously. I'm really pleased with the growth I've seen, the things I've seen, the way the teams come together, the way they work. Excited to start this next phase. Ended with a scrimmage today. All the sides did well.
4: And no surprise, but Anthony Calandria will be Nebraska's starter at quarterback.
5: Anthony would play for us right now. All the quarterbacks have done a nice job. Anthony, I think the biggest thing is he's very competitive, very fiery. He expects to win every play, but he's done a nice job of disciplining himself to also take what's there. Makes nice checks in the run-pass game, can throw the ball deep. And I think the biggest thing is he extends a ton of plays with his legs, which takes a lot of pressure off of the offensive line and the backs in protection and puts a lot of pressure on the defense.
2: The Huskers 2 weekends away from that season opener Saturday, September 5th at home against Ohio. NFL preseason, Broncos lose at home to Green Bay over the weekend on Friday night, 33-13. Bo Nix went 6-for-9 for 76 yards and a touchdown in his action. Here's head coach Sean Payton, who even in the preseason wasn't all that pleased with the effort.
6: I said this after the game, just pick a topic, you know, pick penalties. We lose there. Kickoff return, we lose that battle. Rushing numbers, we lose that. And we can't just say, hey, this is preseason 2. We had other, you know, each phase saw their share of what ended up being the final scores.
2: The Broncos will close out the preseason against Minnesota coming up on Friday night. That is the latest here at the Sports Desk this hour on the Rural Radio Network. I'm Chris Cottrell.
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13: K-N-E-B. 8:34 now as daybreak continues on this Monday morning. With an update on weather, here again is meteorologist Don Day.
14: Here we are heading into the last full week of August, and the weather will be exactly as the last week of August usually is for the most part. Warm, but not exceedingly hot, and thunderstorms are going to be around at times. It's going to be a fairly active week of thunderstorm activity on the high plains. Some days we'll have more than others. We could have a day or two where there's just a few thunderstorms popping up here and there, then some other days and even some nights where thunderstorms will be a bit more robust and possibly severe. Temperatures throughout the week will be very steady. We'll start off the week with temperatures in the 80s and 90s and probably staying in the middle to upper 80s. Tuesday and Wednesday, 80s and 90s by Thursday and Friday, and 80s for the upcoming weekend. Back with more in a moment. Here's your forecast from the Platte Valley Bank Weather Center. Sunny to partly sunny skies, warm. Temperature readings today will be climbing into the low to mid 90s. Looking at a chance of late afternoon and evening thunderstorms, some lingering into this evening. Not quite as hot, staying in the mid 80s Tuesday. A few widely scattered to isolated late day thunderstorms, upper 50s Tuesday night. Looking like really good chances for thunderstorms Wednesday and especially Wednesday night. Highs 80s, lows upper 50s, more of the same Thursday and Friday.
13: And right now at our Scottsbluff studios, under mostly sunny to partly cloudy skies, if I can pull it up here, we have a temperature of 75 degrees already at KNEB.
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13: Coming up on 8:37 now, as daybreak continues, we're set once again for an update on news. And with our report, here is News Director Scott Miller. Good morning, Scott.
16: Good morning, Dave. Good morning, everyone. Nebraska State Auditor Mike Foley says his office's recent examination of the state's aged and disabled waiver program has uncovered ongoing weaknesses in controls used to prevent improper billing by service providers. Foley says a major challenge in controlling surging costs is eradicating fraudulent billing by unscrupulous providers who exploit the program's current administrative weaknesses. The work performed by Foley's audit team identified multiple examples of highly questionable billing. He says he's encouraged to see, however, that the agency is already implementing needed measures to catch dishonest providers. He says hopefully those controls will prove sufficient to prevent further deceptive billing and the resulting theft of public funds. Nebraska is one of 10 jurisdictions selected nationwide to receive a federal grant to test predictive analytics in child welfare to strengthen support for children, families, and child welfare professionals. Through the three-year Children's Bureau Predictive Analytics in Child Welfare Demonstration Grant, the Nebraska DHHS Division of Children and Family Services will develop Right Home, Right Track, Right Time on Track, a statewide predictive and analytics initiative designed to strengthen child welfare decision-making and improve permanency outcomes. Goals include identifying risk earlier, delivering vital services to families, and preventing unnecessary entry of kids into foster care. Governor Jim Pillen says the grant gives Nebraska an important opportunity to strengthen our child welfare system by using data to inform decisions, improve outcomes, and help ensure children receive support when they need it most. During his visit to Omaha last week, Health and Human Services Secretary Robert F. Kennedy Jr. applauded Nebraska's efforts to improve nutrition and combat chronic disease. Kennedy credited Governor Pillen for leading several Make America Healthy Again initiatives, including Nebraska's efforts to remove soda and energy drinks from SNAP benefits and restrict petroleum-based food dyes. He also highlighted a nationwide effort to increase nutrition education for future physicians.
17: For decades, we trained doctors to treat the consequences of poor nutrition while giving many of them remarkably little training in nutrition itself. About 70% of type 2 diabetes cases can be reversed, and in some cases you can lose the diagnosis just by changing your diet. A doctor ought to know that.
16: Kennedy said nearly 80 medical schools in 36 states have now committed to expanding nutrition education, and he praised the University of Nebraska for being among the first institutions to support that initiative. He also highlighted Nebraska's $218 million award through the Federal Rural Health Transformation Fund to strengthen health care access in rural communities. Food and affordability remain two of the biggest concerns for Nebraska State Fair visitors, and Executive Director Jamie Parr said organizers have worked to address both. Nebraska State Fair officials are adding new options this year aimed at helping visitors stretch their budgets. Parr says the fair has introduced a new diner featuring food and beverages priced at $5 or less, and organizers are also expanding gluten-free food offerings after strong demand last year.
18: Full gate admission is $12, but there are so many days, even during the fair, $2.50 Tuesday.
19: Yeah.
18: $5 after 4 p.m. on Wednesday and Thursday. Yes, gate admission is ready to be available to all.
16: Parr says visitors can save even more by purchasing tickets in advance, participating as exhibitors, volunteering at the fair, or even bringing their own lunch. The Nebraska State Fair opening Friday in Grand Island and running for 11 days. The Secretary of State's office has announced that signature thresholds have been met for both the Online Sports Wagering Authorization Constitutional Amendment Petition and the Online Sports Wagering Regulation Initiative Petition to appear on the 2026 general election ballot. The Online Sports Wagering Authorization Constitutional Amendment Petition collected at least 138,473 valid signatures, eclipsing the statewide 10% requirement, and met the 5% county threshold in 64 counties. The Online Sports Wagering Regulation Initiative Petition collected at least 96,918 valid signatures, meeting the statewide requirement of valid signatures from 7% of voters, and had 55 counties meet the 5% county requirement. The Secretary of State's office will hold public hearings on those ballot measures in each of the state's congressional districts, as well as producing an informational brochure about the ballot measures. The dates and locations of district hearings will be announced at a later date. And supporters of U.S. Senator Pete Ricketts gathered in Gearing last week as the incumbent Republican made a local campaign stop. They heard Ricketts discuss a variety of issues during an ice cream social at the Legacy of the Plains Museum. He also discussed challenger Dan Osborne, repeating the claim that Osborne is not truly an independent.
20: My opponent is trying to tell everybody
19: he's some sort of moderate independent. And folks, it's just simply not true. My opponent, Democrat Dan Osborne, has been recruited by Democrat socialists. He has Democrats working for him running his campaign. He is endorsed by the Democrat Party. He is funded by Democrats.
16: Among the topics discussed at the event were the Farm Bill and National Defense Authorization Act, and Democrats' refusal to pass both, as well as the Stop Insider Trading Act, which he introduced to ban members of Congress from trading stocks while in office, which would be extended to immediate family members. Make sure you download the KNEB Storm Center weather app presented by Viera Wireless. It will give you detailed hourly forecasts, up to 15-day outlooks, live radar, app exclusive video, and more when you get it from the Google Play or Apple Store. 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
21: With wheat planting season just around the corner, Nebraska growers are facing several key decisions this fall. From managing wheat streak mosaic virus to securing seed supplies and considering forage options for livestock. It's time once again for this week's episode of the Nebraska Wheat Report, brought to you by the Nebraska Wheat Board. Here on the Rural Radio Network, I'm Carla Whittington. Nathan Mueller, the executive director of New Horizon Genetics, says that some Nebraska producers are already picking up seed and preparing for planting.
22: Planting season is fast approaching. I was out in kind of the Sydney Gurley area as well as the Lyons Hemingford area just last week on the 11th and 12th at some growers' kind of seed launch. And so I already heard of seed being picked up and planted.
21: Nathan says the drought and freeze from the past growing season have created additional concerns, particularly with the unharvested wheat and open acres.
22: We have a lot of open acres where dryland corn didn't get planted, and wheat, unfortunately, was a failure, and we have standing wheat out there where maybe a few bushels weren't harvested. And so with that comes some risk, both in terms of wind erosion being a concern, as well as wheat streak mosaic virus complex.
21: Recent moisture across parts of the Panhandle and west central Nebraska could help establish wheat, but Nathan says the growers need to be careful about planting too early. Fields with volunteer wheat or wheat that has recently germinated should be planted later when possible. Nathan also recommends controlling volunteer wheat and grassy weeds before planting.
22: We need to make sure we have those grassy weeds and volunteer wheat really brown and dead for 2 weeks before we plant, just because that wheat curl mite can survive a couple days without green and it can blow several miles.
21: Nathan says that delayed planting can help reduce the risk of the wheat streak mosaic virus, while variety selection can help provide another layer of protection.
22: Variety selection is a factor. We have varieties that are tolerant to the wheat streak mosaic virus complex, and by complex, there's actually three different viruses: wheat streak mosaic, high plains, and triticum. And so getting varieties that are resistant to all of those three viruses, it's more of a tolerance and is a piece of the puzzle, but it's not something you want to have standalone on in terms of a management approach.
21: Another consideration for growers this fall is seed availability. Nathan said that production issues affected supply for some certified wheat seed varieties, making it important for producers to contact seed dealers early.
22: Growers who grow wheat for seed to sell to other farmers, which is my role with New Horizon Genetics as executive director, is working with our kind of 16 affiliate members who grow certified seed and sell it to other wheat growers here in the High Plains. You know, we had production issues as well, meaning we didn't produce as much as we wanted on certain varieties. And so one, just encourage growers to talk and make those calls already. A lot of them have happened, but to get that wheat seed locked in because it is limited in supplies in parts of the panhandle in West Central. But here in the east of Nebraska, we have a pretty good supply that can be moved outside the region as well.
21: While some growers may be considering using wheat they've harvested themselves as bin run seed, Nathan says that certified seed offers advantages when it comes to purity, germination, and treatment options.
22: So it's always best to have, you know, certified seed where you have the germ purity, we know there's not any weeds in it, and usually we've had a fungicide or insecticide treatment as an option to throw in there just to make sure when we make that planter pass that we've done everything we can to set that wheat crop up for success this coming year.
21: Wheat planting dates vary across Nebraska, with planting generally starting around September 1st and parts of the panhandle and progressing into southeast Nebraska through about October 15th.
22: We're right around the corner here for planting across the state kicking off. So, you know, one thing that we've already heard from some of our affiliate, our seed dealers, is there's actually an increase in acres, maybe expected in some parts of the state. So one, in the panhandle, there was a lot of dryland corn that was prevent planted due to the drought. And so a lot of people are coming back to wheat on those acres. So in some of those areas, we expect wheat acres to be higher than last year. And then we've even some kind of unique areas like northeast Nebraska, which maybe only represents a couple thousand wheat acres. There has been a lot more calls and interest from that part of the state, I think because wheat prices are now at $7.50, almost $8 for new crop wheat next year. And when we start looking at input cost and management, as well as flexibility and crop rotation interest there. So a lot of moving pieces, but also really exciting time to maybe reset after a very tough growing season with wheat this last year.
21: For farmers and ranchers, Nathan says that another opportunity to consider is small grain forage. Drought, wildfires, and poor range conditions created forage challenges across Nebraska this past year. Even with recent moisture, Nathan says that pasture and range recovery will take time.
22: I think it's by due diligence on our part to set up for, especially with working with our livestock partners, or if you have livestock yourself, to think about a small grain forage next year, which means you're making that decision this fall already. And so one thing that is from the University of Nebraska is triticale, and that's a cross between wheat and rye. And those crosses were really made back in the 1960s and 70s. University of Nebraska Lincoln probably has one of the top three public programs for breeding triticale in the U.S. And then we also offer that through licensing from UNL through our network with New Horizon Genetics. And triticale is a great crop in terms of drought tolerance, really gives us more tonnage than wheat. Also gives us, with triticale, some advantages on kind of knowing the variety that we get over VNS, variety not stated cereal rye, improved standability, similar or improved tonnage, as well as quality or end use for relative feed values.
21: Nathan says that producers should also use state variety testing data when making decisions about which wheat varieties to plant.

0: variety testing data when making decisions about which wheat varieties to plant?
1: I always encourage growers to look at their state variety testing program. So Colorado has a state testing program, Kansas, Nebraska, and South Dakota. And so Amanda Easterling and Cody Creech run the variety testing here in Nebraska, and you can see the performance of our varieties as well as our competitors and other adjacent state breeding programs, how those varieties performed in past years. And so if you go to their website, in this case at UNL, it's on cropwatch.unl.edu, but you can look at both this past year's results, where in some cases the state we didn't have it, but definitely looking at the 2-year and 3-year average to kind of help with variety decisions in cooperation with your local seed dealer.
0: Again, here on the Rural Radio Network, we were joined by Nathan Mueller, the Executive Director of New Horizon Genetics, with this week's episode of the Nebraska Wheat Report, brought to you by the Nebraska Wheat Board.
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8: On the Rural Radio Network, I'm Alex Makavica. Nebraska Extension's Eric Hunt joins us. The Pro Farmer Crop Tour wrapped up last week. Now, important to mention, about the farthest west it goes in Nebraska is Grand Island. So not a full snapshot of the state's corn crop, but here were some of the highlights. We've got the lowest ear count since 2013. Corn yield estimated to be down about

0: 9% from last year, and beans kind of right on pace. But the big story was pollination. Can you kind of describe what we saw during that time frame and if it holds true to what the crop tour saw?
1: Yeah, you know, the pollination would have occurred at different times around the state. So some places might have had pollination earlier in July when we had some cooler temperatures. And some places did have decent moisture going into pollination, particularly across portions of southeastern Nebraska. But there were definitely places a bit further west where anything rain-fed would have been relatively short going into pollination. And the other thing that you got to kind of remember, too, we had a lot of very warm days and nights right around pollination. I don't know that a lot of us had temperatures that were truly, you know, would have killed the pollen off in terms of the maximum temperatures. But we did have a lot of very warm nights here for quite a while, the back half of July, for pretty much everybody. So that probably, I think, was detrimental. The other thing, too, and I bring this up because I saw a video on Instagram the other day from the Rural Radio Network, and it was a farmer up in Ceresco talking about, you know, he was showing the corn tip back and talking about pollination issues. And one of the things he mentioned was some of this could have been from a lack of wind. Well, I went and took a look at some data, and it was unusually calm across at least the eastern half of Nebraska, and most of the western central corn belt were unusually calm in the month of July, meaning that wind speeds, which you normally would be somewhere in that 10, 15 mile an hour range at times during the day, we were really hitting that in the month of July. So that may have helped or may have hurt, and some of that pollen actually getting, you know, truly into the silks. And again, I'm not a plant physiologist or an expert on that by any stretch of imagination, but I do know weather data, and I can confirm that winds were unusually light. I don't think they were lightest on record. They certainly, I think, probably were in the bottom 10th percentile for wind speeds in the month of July around this part of the state.
0: Interesting. Okay, thanks so much. That's Nebraska Extension's Eric Hunt joining us here on the Rural Radio Network, as he does every Monday. Check out this full episode at ruralradionetwork.com. We will dive into rain chances and what that could mean for the drought monitor, which continues to show some improvements across the state of Nebraska. We'll also touch on some cooler temperatures and lower humidity. Welcome news for most of Nebraska. 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
7: ABC News. I'm Mike Dubusky. 15,000 acres. That's how big the Hawk Fire in Nevada now is. And now,
8: officials saying the Hawk Fire may have been purposely set. An investigation is underway. Flames burning close to the city's densely populated foothills. Neighborhoods left looking apocalyptic. Buildings reduced to rubble.
9: Tons and tons of children.
8: Families filling up shelters. One little girl still wearing her cheerleading uniform.
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8: Jason Davis telling us how he made it out.
7: ABC's Melissa Adon. President Trump on social media this morning announcing a new round of tariffs on Canadian cars and steel set to take effect January 1st. It comes amid an escalating trade war between the two countries, with Canada now vowing to retaliate after the U.S. imposed 50% tariffs this weekend. And new sanctions are coming towards Iran later this afternoon. This is ABC News. The White House ballroom project was going to be put on hold, but now construction is back underway after an order from Supreme Court Chief Justice John Roberts.
11: This was, to be clear, a temporary brief stay of this lower court order that would have halted construction effective Friday afternoon. So, yes, it's status quo. They are, as President Trump has said, building 24/7 on the East Wing project, 250 workers around the clock racing to get this thing done.
7: ABC's Devin Dwyer. That stay isn't a final decision. Courts are still deciding whether the $400 million project needs congressional approval. The surface area of the sea is at its highest temperature ever, according to a new analysis from the Copernicus Climate Change Service. The organization finding the daily average global sea surface temperature hit 69.98 degrees Fahrenheit this weekend, the highest value on record. I'm Mike Dubusky, ABC News.
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23: Here's your forecast from the Platte Valley Bank Weather Center. Sunny to partly sunny skies, warm. Temperature readings today will be climbing into the low to mid-90s. Looking at a chance of late afternoon and evening thunderstorms, some lingering into this evening. Not quite as hot, staying in the mid-80s Tuesday. A few widely scattered to isolated late-day thunderstorms, upper 50s Tuesday night. Looking like really good chances for thunderstorms Wednesday and especially Wednesday night. Highs 80s, lows upper 50s, more of the same Thursday and Friday.
24: Fourth, and this is AgriTalk. Welcome to AgriTalk. I'm your host, Chip Flory. Volatility is back in the grain markets. Corn is higher, beans are solidly lower, and winter wheat futures are mixed. The cattle market started higher today in reaction to the cattle on feed report, but with all the uncertainty around Trump's plan to import beef and the reopening of one port of entry for Mexican cattle into the U.S. starting today, the market has turned to the downside. Lean hogs are also low, and cotton is trading higher. U.S. Senator Chuck Grassley from Iowa will join us this morning. We'll learn about the Senate Ag Committee's plan to advance the farm bill. We'll talk used equipment prices with Greg Peterson. And I'll have a few comments about the pro farmer crop estimates at the end of the show. We'll get a weather outlook from Brett Waltz right after we get the news update from Haley Bickelhop. Good morning, Haley.
25: Good morning, Chip. It is wonderful to see and hear you in the flesh. I mean, I'm not with you, but it's the closest I've been to your voice in about a week. So
24: it is wonderful to be seen and heard, Haley. It's good to be off the road and have another crop tour behind us. So
25: yeah, you guys were busy. You did an awesome job, as always. I know we were talking earlier, but I was loving all the color commentary at night. So it always gave me some good things to talk with Clinton about the next morning. So that's always fun.
24: Good. Well, yes. I tell you what, you know, a big shout out to all of the scouts that were with us out on the road last week. Obviously, the crop tour couldn't happen. It couldn't be the discovery process that it is without the scouts that are out there on the road with us. And you know, it was really interesting. Out west, we had a couple of grain buyers from Tokyo with us on the tour this year that were very excited to be on the tour. And there's a reason that they are on tour, and they want to know exactly what kind of yield potential is out there and what they should be doing, how aggressive they should be on booking their needs. So it was an interesting week. And you know, every year we learn something, and what I learned about ear length this year is you know, is a master's class on ear length, talking about all the different things that could affect it. So yeah, it's a good week. Exactly. Good week. But it's good
25: sure
24: to be
25: was.
24: Back.
25: Yeah. Well, good. We're glad to have you back. We'll get into a couple of those numbers in just a little bit, too. But like you mentioned, today is there's no shortage of news because the border is reopening in the Port of Douglas. So at around 2 p.m. in Douglas, Arizona, the border will open to Mexican cattle. So last Friday, I spoke with a Mexican cattle broker who's been doing this for about 35 years. And he tells our team that Union Ganaderia shared in Douglas that there are 13 lots with 716 head of steers that are ready for inspection. So, Chip, here's a little bit about what this inspection process will look like. USDA officials will do a walkthrough on the Mexican side. Cattle will then go through a chute and be physically inspected. Then they're weighed, and then they go through a dipping vat. And then they will open the gate, and those cattle will cross lot by lot. So I did talk with the director of the Arizona Department of Agriculture this weekend, and here's what he had to say.
26: I'm confident that it'll keep it from coming in on cattle. There's still the problem of wildlife and pets. But as far as cattle, yeah, the protocols that USDA's instituted and the protocols that we've instituted, I don't believe it'll come in on the cattle that are crossing.
25: Yeah, he said crossing there was his ending word. And so, Chip, Also, these cattle will be wearing electronic ID tags too. So we talked a little bit about that process. Right. But he seemed pretty confident, obviously, in all the protocols that USDA is doing. There's multiple steps. He understands that there's been some cattlemen that have concerns, but he said, you know, these cattle are going to be clean coming from Mexico. If sure. anything, you know, from Texas, that might be a bigger problem or a bigger concern just because they're not having to go through all of these steps to get there.
24: Yeah, yeah, that's exactly right. Got to trust the process, and hope that if they do have a detection, that it's reported very quickly.
25: Exactly, exactly. Yes. Well, yeah. Chip, we're going to jump back into the crop tour because we're not done talking about it yet for sure. So we're going to share a little of those national numbers because we didn't get to dive into those on Friday because those came out Friday afternoon. So average yield for corn was 173.2 bushels per acre. Overall, our team is expecting there to be 15.344 billion bushels. And Chip, a reminder, obviously that's compared to USDA's corn estimate, which was 16.013 billion bushels and 180.7 bushels per acre.
24: Mm-hmm. Yeah, the big thing there is trimming 650 million bushels off of that crop. Trims it off the supply side of the balance sheet. Not all of that is going to come off of carryover because it can't. So they're probably will need to be some demand rationing reflected in that balance sheet at some point.
25: Exactly. And then on the soybean side, Chip, ProFarmer places the soybean yield average at 53.3 bushels per acre with a total crop size of 0.572 billion bushels. So Chip, if realized, that soybean yield could establish a new national record too.
24: Yeah. Yeah, it's a bit bigger, you know, another 50, another 5 million bushels or something. I'm not even sure how much bigger than USDA it is. But
25: yeah, I think it's about 4.2 or 4. The total crop for USDA was 4.52 billion bushels. So,
24: right.
25: Yeah, pretty similar.
24: Right. Yeah, so 50 million bushels more. But the deal here is that's going to add to the supply side of the balance sheet. There's no question about it, and we're going to have to figure out exactly what that might mean for us going forward and what that could do for the demand pace going forward as well. All right, Haley, thank you very much. We'll talk to you later.
25: Thanks, Chip.
24: All right. Yeah, that is Haley Bicklehop. Let's bring in Brett Waltz, BAMWX.com. Good morning, Brett.
0: Hey, good morning, Chip.
24: Okay, so felt a little like fall over your way this morning. We don't want that anytime too soon.
0: Well, I don't think it's going to stick around. Yeah, we had some mid to low 50s for low temperatures last night across parts of the Ohio Valley and the Midwest. Certainly was a nice, refreshing change after all the heat that we've been having. But I see another warm up in the cards for really much of the country as we head into the weekend and into next week.
24: Okay. How long does that stick around, those warmer temperatures?
0: I would say the core of the heat is probably going to last through about the first week of September. Of that probably set up Kansas, Missouri, Oklahoma, Texas, where it's been set up. But widespread above normal temperatures, some more upper 80s to even 90 degree temperatures in parts of the Midwest can't be ruled out. And I think September as a whole looks to be a milder month overall.
24: Okay, what about precip and rain? Are we looking at a wet outlook?
0: Yeah, I think that we have some rain and storm chances in the cards as we head over the next 10 to 15 days or so. But I think as we go throughout September, the Eastern Belt gets progressively drier. The plains will continue to deal with these messy rain and storm opportunities, but I wouldn't say the start of the fall season is going to be overly active. Getting progressively wetter with time, though, mid to late harvest season.
24: Okay, what's spring down in Brazil look like so far, Brett?
0: You know, I see the spring starting out in Brazil, especially southeast Brazil, Sao Paulo and Rio Grande do Sul, probably pretty active, quite a wet pattern down there as we start out spring, starting on a little bit of a drier note in Mato Grosso, and I think increasingly dry there as we head later into the season.
24: Well, and we've got to remember that El Nino is in the background, and that is going to have an influence on that Brazilian growing season, won't it?
0: Yeah, absolutely. I think that's really the big driver, and it tends to favor a north-to-south divide. The further north you go, the drier it tends to be. The further south you go, the more active it tends to be.
24: Gotcha. Gotcha. Brett, thanks, buddy. It's good to talk to you again. We'll talk to you next week.
0: Good to chat with you. Thank you.
24: You bet. Brett Waltz, BAMWX.com. All right, coming up next, we have a conversation with U.S. Senator Chuck Grassley from Iowa right here on AgriTalk.
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8: Welcome back to AgriTalk. I'm Chip. Glad you're with us here on this Monday morning. Let's bring in our first guest, U.S. Senator Chuck Grassley from Iowa. Good morning, Senator Grassley.
9: I'm glad to be with you. Thank you very much for having me. It's always nice to talk to you. And we do it on a fairly regular basis, so thank you.
8: Yes. Oh, thank you for making time. Senator, I got to tell you, from me and all of the AgriTalk team, happy anniversary to you and Barbara. 72 years together. That is wonderful.
9: Yeah, we just got done kissing each other. Can you believe that?
8: Yes, I can. Yes, I can, Senator. It's a, okay. That's a wonderful thing. Good for you. Good for you. So, Senator, let's jump into some of the White House action that has happened here recently. President Trump's plan to increase beef imports. What's your thoughts on that? Is it necessary? Will it have the impact that the president is hoping that it will?
9: If it would have the impact on the consumer prices, I would say it's a good thing. But I don't think it's going to have that sort of an impact and what he wants to accomplish then, if it doesn't drive down consumer prices, is going to hurt the cattle industry of Iowa. And the cattle industry of Iowa and the United States doesn't need any more hurt. They need rebuilding. We're at the lowest level since the 1950s, and we got to get that up. And when we get that up, we'll get the price of beef down. This is the marketplace has more power than any decision a president can make.

0: 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That's the United Way of Western Nebraska Duck Draw, Friday, October 2nd.
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9: 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So that would include previous planting of hybrids, previous applications, harvest data, as well as moisture. And then we can grab all that metadata that's associated with your fields, your soil type, your topography, drainage, tillage, all those things that you do to hone in on even a more accurate recommendation based off the way you farm.
8: 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How do you expect growers to use this information?
9: There's a vast number of ways that a grower can use this information. What we can really hone in on is the predictive management aspect of crop production. If we have a way in which a customer farms, we know their management from start to finish, their populations, their nitrogen programs, their ability to use fungicide, we can use this system to comb through all of our data, along with that metadata, as far as soil types, topography, all that stuff goes, and we can set them up with the highest probability for success by matching our hybrids and varieties into the way they farm. It's really going to raise the bar as far as success at a farm level.
8: Fantastic, John. 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
8: John Skinner, agronomy manager at Bex Hybrids.
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11: ABC News, I'm Mike Dubosky. President Trump now threatening Canada with even more tariffs on top of the dozens of goods that were hit with 50% tariffs this weekend. It comes as the administration says new sanctions on Iran are coming later today, with Iranian officials saying they're going to crack down on oil shipments if those new measures go through.
12: There has been a U.S. naval blockade in place for some time now, stopping these shadow tankers from being able to get in and out of Iranian ports and trade Iranian oil. But Iran still does manage to trade a lot of oil overland and through other means. And so what the Treasury and the White House wants to do is to penalize countries that buy this oil, that is China, India, Turkey primarily, and also go after what are called the teapot refineries in China, where they refine some of this crude oil.
11: ABC's James Longman, and officials in Nevada now say they believe the Hawk fire was human caused. This is ABC News. A French tourist is dead after his car got stuck in Death Valley. ABC's Wayne Cabot has details.
13: No other vehicles around. He and his companion abandoned their car, walked across the salt flats, temperatures of 116. About a mile in, the 68-year-old couldn't go anymore. So his friend continued until flagging down a motorist who called 911. But by the time that the California Highway Patrol helicopter located the man Monday, it was too late. He had died. Death Valley's Park Service telling travelers to stay on paved roads during this extreme heat. Wayne Cabot, ABC News.
11: Settlement discussions called off today in the case attempting to block Paramount from merging with Warner Brothers. California Attorney General Rob Bonta saying Paramount acted in bad faith by leaking details of a meeting that was held on Friday. And the prosecution is set to continue its rebuttal today in the Lindsay Clancy trial. She's the Massachusetts mom accused of strangling her three children in 2023. Mike Dubusky, ABC News.
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21: Here we are heading into the last full week of August, and the weather will be exactly as the last week of August usually is for the most part. Warm, but not exceedingly hot, and thunderstorms are going to be around at times. It's going to be a fairly active week of thunderstorm activity on the high plains. Some days we'll have more than others. We can have a day or two where there's just a few thunderstorms popping up here and there, then some other days and even some nights where thunderstorms will be a bit more robust and possibly severe. Temperatures throughout the week will be very steady. We'll start off the week with temperatures in the 80s and 90s and probably staying in the middle to upper 80s. Tuesday and Wednesday, 80s and 90s by Thursday and Friday, and 80s for the upcoming weekend. 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
21: Here's your forecast from the Platte Valley Bank Weather Center. Sunny to partly sunny skies, warm. Temperature readings today will be climbing into the low to mid 90s. Looking at a chance of late afternoon and evening thunderstorms, some lingering into this evening. Not quite as hot, staying in the mid 80s Tuesday. A few widely scattered to isolated late day thunderstorms, upper 50s Tuesday night. Looking like really good chances for thunderstorms Wednesday and especially Wednesday night. Highs 80s, lows upper 50s, more of the same Thursday and Friday.
2: 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Click weather and then weather in your neighborhood. Currently at Shadron, it's 86. In Sydney, 81 degrees. North Platte, sunny and 78. McCook, 79. Ogallala, sunny and 85. And Valentine, sunny and 80. Barometric pressure at Scotts Bluff at about 3010 right now. Breeze at 10 to 15 miles an hour. A little breeze out there. 33% humidity right now. And the KNEB temperature reading at Scotts Bluff at 83 degrees.
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2: Well, it is time for an update on KNEB News headlines. And with that report, here is Dave Strang.
28: Thank you, Steve, and good morning. The Beef, Beans, and Bluegrass Festival returned to the Panhandle with several days of food, music, family activities, and a focus on celebrating agriculture in the Panhandle. Kelly Downer, a board member for the festival, says agriculture is the hub of the local economy, and the event is an opportunity to recognize farmers and ranchers following a difficult year.
29: We're going to offer some checks, so one of those will be to the Cattlemen's of Nebraska, and so basically we're just saying, hey, we appreciate you, we thank you. Cattlemen's did a good job with the fires going around. They started a fund for those, so we're hoping that that goes into this fund, whether or not, we don't know, but that's one of them we'll be giving money back to. Progressive Egg Safety is a great event in our community. I don't think people know enough about it, but it's for third, fourth, and fifth graders in the Panhandle, and it just teaches them about farm safety.
28: The festival also featured numerous bluegrass musical acts, food trucks, vendors, and activities throughout the weekend in downtown Scottsbluff Saturday and Frank Park on Sunday. Downer says the event is ultimately about bringing people together, educating the public about local agriculture, and giving back to those who support the community. Supporters of U.S. Senator Pete Ricketts gathered in Gearing last week as the incumbent Republican made a local campaign stop. They heard Ricketts discuss a variety of issues during an ice cream social at the Legacy of the Plains Museum. He also discussed challenger Dan Osborne, saying Osborne is not truly an independent and even has been recruited by the Democrat Socialists.
30: He has Democrats working for him running his campaign. He is endorsed by the Democrat Party. He is funded by Democrats. And in fact, has paid himself and his family members nearly $500,000 out of his campaign trying to hide it. Through shady Wyoming corporations to avoid Nebraska disclosure laws. And if he were elected to the Senate, he would give control of the Senate over to the Democrats because he shares their liberal values.
28: Among topics discussed at the event were the Farm Bill and National Defense Authorization Act, and Senate Democrats' refusal to pass both, as well as the Stop Insider Trading Act, which he introduced to ban members of Congress from trading stocks while in office and would apply to immediate family members as well. The Nebraska State Fair begins Friday in Grand Island, but planning for the future never stops. Nebraska State Fair Executive Director Jamie Parr says fair leaders are already looking ahead to the next 5 years.
0: We are being particularly mindful during this year's fair, both the State Fair Board as well as the staff, about what the future looks like for State Fair. We will go into a strategic planning goal setting session in November. And so lots of ideas and improvements and hopes that we identify during this year's fair will come into that plan for the next 5 years. We're not done yet.
28: Parr says organizers continue working to balance longtime fair traditions with new attractions, expanded shopping opportunities, and additional entertainment throughout the grounds. The Nebraska State Fair opens August 28th and runs for 11 days. Nebraska State Auditor Mike Foley says his office's recent examination of the state's aged and disabled waiver program has uncovered ongoing weaknesses in controls used to prevent improper billing by service providers. Foley says a major challenge in controlling surging costs is eradicating fraudulent billing by unscrupulous providers who exploit the program's current administrative weaknesses. The work performed by Foley's audit team identified multiple examples of highly questionable billing. Foley said he's encouraged to see that the agency is already implementing needed measures to catch dishonest providers. He said hopefully those controls will prove sufficient to prevent further deceptive billing and the resulting theft of public funds. Check out our Rural Radio Scottsbluff app presented by Regional West. 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
5: Good morning, I'm Lacey Shippey for the Rural Radio Network, and it's time to take a look at our midday livestock trade with livestock market analyst Kyle Bumstead. Kyle, we opened the markets up this morning with a little bit of positivity, but we have since lost that and then some here. Tell me what you're making of today's trade.
6: That's right, Lacey. We've lost the early morning positivity and then some. You hit that nail right on the head there. We've got feeders down 457 here in the September, down 485 here in the October. Maybe a little bit of commercial buying going on there, but all this coming off the heels of the cattle on the feed report, which on Friday did appear to be friendly at face value, but the market's just not trading it as friendly as it looked here. Now, we're not too far off of Friday's lows here, so that's something that's definitely going to have to hold here. We do have that feeder index. Today looks like it's going to be down $2.64 to around 338.36 with a daily average of 336.60 on 4,798 head. That video sale out of the south did not have all their cattle turned in yet at this point in time when they got the preliminary, so it could change here just a little bit. But definitely a pressing day here on this feeder cattle market here, down $5 here in the September. October is down 5.30 right now, so it wouldn't surprise me if we went down and tried to test at least Friday's lows or maybe try to take those out and see if we uncover some new buying. But I do want to mention this, though. New lows, buying new lows, you see non-commercial money, you see the funds rather sell new lows as opposed to buy new lows. So do be careful if you're looking at that on the long side of things here. On the live cattle side of things here, a lot of question is where this cash cattle market's going to settle out here this week. Last week, it did seem like it was going to get a little bit better towards the end of the week. We did see some 226 trade in Kansas and Texas, but obviously this morning they did not get that memo. Now, in the case of both August live cattle and August feeder cattle, August live cattle go off 1 week from today here on the 31st of August, and then we do have the August feeder cattle. They go off here on Thursday. So there's going to be a lot of movement, I think, both ways here in this complex. It's going to be choppy, and it's going to be very volatile as far as the outright futures go here as we move on through this week.
5: Well, thank you, Kyle. That is livestock market analyst Kyle Bumstead here on the Rural Radio Network.
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9: Why did Pete Ricketts spend millions to get himself appointed to the U.S. Senate? Ricketts knows D.C. is pay to play. Since going to D.C., Ricketts has increased his net worth almost 30%. He voted to lower his own taxes and made a killing dumping shares before a looming government shutdown. Meanwhile, he's opposed every serious attempt to ban congressional stock trading. Nebraskans can't afford lawmakers enriching themselves while our costs go through the roof. Tell Senator Ricketts to support the Ban Congressional Stock Trading Act now. 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
5: Welcome back to the Rural Radio Network. I'm Lacey Shippey, live from the Gingrich Structures Market Desk. Grain trade is mixed here mid-session. Corn futures are moving back up towards those morning highs, about 2 cents off the highs currently, with support from lower yield estimates after last week's crop tour. Soybeans are lower with that same tour, suggesting record high production and heavy pressure from the bean oil, which is falling with crude, which is down about $2 a barrel. Wheat futures are mixed as we rebound here a bit from the dip this morning. Ukraine earlier suggested potential talks with Russia about getting exports moving out of the Black Sea once again, and that had wheat futures move down after the open this morning, but the trade remains skeptical, and so they are moving slightly higher again. Wheat exports from both Russia and Ukraine, which typically satisfy about 30% of world trade, have effectively been halted. September corn is up 12 and a quarter at 496. December up 12 and three quarters at 521 and a quarter. September soybeans are down 12 at 1213. November down 15 and a quarter at 1224 and a quarter. September Chicago wheat up 5 3/4 at 687 and a quarter. December up 6 at 705 and a quarter. September KC wheat is up a quarter at 756 and a half. December up 1 at 773 and a half. October soybean meal up 330 at 323.70. October bean oil down 260 at 66.89. August live cattle down 247 at 220.57. October down 370 at 214.20. August feeders are down 87 at 333.87. September down 540 at 323.62. October lean hogs up 20 cents at 81.07. December up 15 at 71.67. 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

0: hear more, visit dan.democrat. 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
1: Welcome, everyone. It's another edition of The Good Stuff. We're going to send another shout-out. We're so happy that radio stations carry The Good Stuff program, because that's what makes this all work, and we like that you're listening to it as well. But KDIO out of Ortonville, Minnesota, Julie and the crew are celebrating 70 years serving the Ortonville community, right?
2: Yes, yes. So. And we've talked about it in past shows, but coming up, we're going to do a few features in the next couple weeks.
1: Do we have any good radio stories that we can tell on the air?
2: No, but you know what? I bet we could make some up, and they'd probably be most likely accurate.
1: Earlier, we had also congratulated KNEB out of Scotts Bluff, who had won the Radio Station of the Year in Nebraska. So that was quite an honor, and they carried the good stuff as well. So
2: yeah,
1: congratulations to Bill and the crew.
2: Yes,
1: so today
2: hard
1: on
2: working.
1: The program, I have something called Today.
2: Well, there you, that's appropriately named.
1: Yeah.
2: But wait, before you get started on that, let me tell everybody about Tri-State Livestock News. You know, they're a reliable source for agriculture news, market results, rodeo standings, as well as cattle health. Ag politics, you know how we love politics. And they cover so much more. It's highly regarded, deeply respected, and you need to check it out. TSLN.com, Tri-State Livestock News.
1: This is called Simply Today by Ida Mingus Clay. I do not know what tomorrow may unfold or where the roads as yet untrod may lead. While time and tide move onward, ever bold, with no cessation in their daily speed. The yesterdays I cannot readorn, or bygone years I never can relive, and future happenings are yet unborn, but now is ever here with much to give. I have today a gracious gift, ornate with 24 golden hours that shine, reflecting joyous moments that await beneath the skies divine. And this is mine to use and cherish as I wind my way, with thanks to God for giving me today. Ida Mingus Clay, today.
2: Well, and I actually have a poem as well.
1: Well,
2: mine's called The Bailout Plan.
1: The Bailout Plan?
2: Yeah. And who else? Yvonne Hollenbeck, of course.
1: This will be a good one.
2: Yes, it is. The bailout plan in ag land is to feed the livestock hay, and not the type of bailout plan we hear about today. When country folks lose money, which happens most of the time, they don't receive a handout. Not even one thin dime. Stock exchange to them is to trade a horse or cow. Their market is the sale barn, while on Wall Street, it's the Dow. There's never been a program to bail out the livestock man. When things get tough, their motto is to hang on, if you can. Remember in the 80s when the markets were so low and interest hit an all-time high, there was no bailout dough. Half the farms and ranches were foreclosed on and were lost. No bailout plan was offered, and the small towns bore the cost. Then more were lost in 96 when blizzards swept the range, and then came several years of drought. But still, there was no change in attitudes, that is, in Washington. They didn't seem to care. I doubt they even knew there was a problem way out there. Yet, in cities, folks buy houses that are bigger than our barns. When they can't make their payments, Congress says, well, darn. We'll gather up some billions so they can pay their debt and let their dandy banker get his biggest bonus yet. None of this makes sense to those who struggle on their own and live within their budgets and aren't careless with a loan. Because when country folks have troubles, neighbors help their fellow man. They don't depend on Washington to have a bailout plan. So, in essence, what I'm saying, I have a plan to bail us out. Of all the troubles we are in, I hope you'll hear me out. When we have the next election, it is time to take a stand. Let's send Washington some leaders who make their living off the land. Now, that was written a few years ago by Yvonne, but quite appropriate for the election that's coming up. Thanks, Yvonne. I can't deliver it as good as her. She's so amazing. Not only does she write incredibly, but delivers as well.
1: 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And want to remind you about the Cherry County Visitors Promotion Board. 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Now, you need to look at the Valentine Refuge lakes. 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And you can find out more information by starting going to visitvalentine.org. Hey, we've wrapped up another 5 minutes. Thanks for joining us on The Good Stuff.
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6: 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I'm Chris Cottrell. The opening weekend of competition in the books. Let's get to the results and the scoreboards. Weekend recap for WNCC Volleyball. They opened 1-3 to start the season at the River Invite in Council Bluffs, Iowa. The Cougars opened with 2-3-0 losses on Friday, playing Dodge City and Iowa Western. And then on Saturday, they go 1-1. Their lone win coming against Jefferson College in a 5-setter. They closed out Saturday, falling in a sweep to College of Southern Idaho. Cougar Volleyball now set to play their home opener tomorrow night against EWC at 6 o'clock. And we'll have that match with Chuck Schwartz on KOLT 690 101.7, starting with the pregame show at 5:45. Also for WNCC, the soccer teams were home over the weekend. The men go 1-1, lost to Northwest College 3-2 on Friday, but rebounded to beat Gillette College 3-0 on Saturday, while the Cougar women played one day only, beating Northwest on Friday 2-0. Both teams now set for road matches Wednesday at Barton Community College in Kansas. What about the high school level in football Friday night? Baird went on the road and beat Sand Hills Valley 38-6. Isaac Couchin ran for 144 yards and 3 touchdowns. Baird as a team had 303 yards rushing, and they threw just 3 passes in their opening night win. Our opening night schedule Friday for week 1, Scottsbluff hosting Lincoln Pius. That game will be on 107.3 The Trail. Gearing home to play Torrington. That'll be on KMOR 93.3. For high school softball, Gearing starts the year 2-3 against tough competition, including Friday, a 1-2 day at the Aurora Tournament. Gearing freshman Emma Wilson, she's from Kimball High, plays with Gearing as part of the co-op. Wilson has already hit 6 home runs in their first 5 games. Scotts Bluff goes 4-1 in their opening weekend. They split with Kearney Catholic on Friday and then won the Lexington Tournament with 3 wins on Saturday, including a 10-0 victory over Chadron. Both Danielle Hunter and Claire Schlotthauer hitting .500 over the opening weekend. And for softball coming up on air this week, tomorrow, Scottsbluff hosting Sterling, Colorado. I'll have the broadcast on 107.3 The Trail. Back on the trail Thursday night for Gearing hosting Scottsbluff. We'll have that one on the trail because Gearing volleyball that night opening at Alliance. That match will be on KMOR 93.3. Let's get more from the high school level. Scottsbluff has a new girls golf coach this season. Former assistant coach Ashley Walton taking over for Brock Ehlert.
7: I'm excited. I mean, I've been out here for 3 years with the girls, helping out as assistant coach to Ayler. But it's good. I'm excited. It'll be a good season. I think I feel like I fit in pretty well just moving from assistant coach to head coach. So I think it's a good transition.
6: Girls golf season opening tomorrow at the Sydney Invitational. Broncos preseason game Friday night. They fall at home to Green Bay 33-13. Bo Nix and his limited action, 6-for-9, 76 yards passing and a touchdown. The Broncos will wrap up their preseason schedule Friday night against Minnesota. The Husker football team scrimmaged over the weekend. No surprise coming out of the scrimmage. Head coach Matt Rhule naming Anthony Calandria the starting quarterback. Nebraska now 2 weekends away from their season opener. That'll be Saturday, September 5th at home against Ohio. That's the latest here at the Sports Desk. I'm Chris Cottrell.
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8: Here we are heading into the last full week of August, and the weather will be exactly as the last week of August usually is for the most part. Warm, but not exceedingly hot, and thunderstorms are going to be around at times. It's going to be a fairly active week of thunderstorm activity on the high plains. Some days we'll have more than others. We could have a day or two where there's just a few thunderstorms popping up here and there, then some other days and even some nights where thunderstorms will be a bit more robust and possibly severe. Temperatures throughout the week will be very steady. We'll start off the week with temperatures in the 80s and 90s and probably staying in the middle to upper 80s. Tuesday and Wednesday, 80s and 90s by Thursday and Friday, and 80s for the upcoming weekend. Back with more in a moment.
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8: Here's your forecast from the Platte Valley Bank Weather Center. Sunny to partly sunny skies, warm. Temperature readings today will be climbing into the low to mid-90s. Looking at a chance of late afternoon and evening thunderstorms, some lingering into this evening. Not quite as hot, staying in the mid-80s Tuesday. A few widely scattered to isolated late-day thunderstorms, upper 50s Tuesday night. Looking like really good chances for thunderstorms Wednesday and especially Wednesday night. Highs 80s, lows upper 50s, more of the same Thursday and Friday.
10: 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Click weather and then weather in your neighborhood. Little breeze at near 15, gusting a little stronger at Scott's Bluff at times with skies that are sunny right now and the temperature rating at KNEB here at the studio now. We're at 85. degrees. And you can check on weather information anytime at KNEB.com.
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15: Thank you, Steve, and good morning. Nebraska State Auditor Mike Foley says his office's recent examination of the state's aged and disabled waiver program has uncovered ongoing weaknesses in controls used to prevent improper billing by service providers. Foley says a major challenge in controlling surging costs is eradicating fraudulent billing by unscrupulous providers who exploit the program's current administrative weaknesses. The work performed by Foley's audit team identified multiple examples of highly questionable billing. Foley said he's encouraged to see that the agency is already implementing needed measures to catch dishonest providers. He said hopefully those controls will prove sufficient to prevent further deceptive billing and the resulting theft of public funds. The Beef, Beans, and Bluegrass Festival returned to the Panhandle with several days of food, music, family activities, and a focus on celebrating agriculture in the Panhandle. Kelly Downer, a board member for the festival, says agriculture is the hub of the local economy, and the event is an opportunity to recognize farmers and ranchers following a difficult year.
16: We're going to offer some checks, so one of those will be to the Cattlemen's of Nebraska, and so basically we're just saying, hey, we appreciate you, we thank you. Cattlemen's did a good job with the fires going around. They started a fund for those, so we're hoping that that goes into this fund, whether or not, we don't know, but that's one of them we'll be giving money back to. Progressive Egg Safety is a great event in our community. I don't think people know enough about it, but it's for third, fourth, and fifth graders in the Panhandle, and it just teaches them about farm safety.
15: The festival also featured numerous bluegrass musical acts, food trucks, vendors, and activities throughout the weekend in downtown Scottsbluff Saturday and Frank Park on Sunday. Downer says the event is ultimately about bringing people together, educating the public about local agriculture, and giving back to those who support the community. Supporters of U.S. Senator Pete Ricketts gathered in Gearing last week as the incumbent Republican made a local campaign stop. They heard Ricketts discuss a variety of issues during an ice cream social at the Legacy of the Plains Museum. He also discussed challenger Dan Osborne, saying Osborne is not truly an independent and even has been recruited by the Democrat Socialists.
17: He has Democrats working for him running his campaign. He is endorsed by the Democrat Party. He is funded by Democrats. And in fact, has paid himself and his family members nearly $500,000 out of his campaign trying to hide it through shady Wyoming corporations to avoid Nebraska disclosure laws. And if he were elected to the Senate, he would give control of the Senate over to the Democrats because he shares their liberal values.
15: Among topics discussed at the event were the Farm Bill and National Defense Authorization Act, and Senate Democrats' refusal to pass both, as well as the Stop Insider Trading Act, which he introduced to ban members of Congress from trading stocks while in office and would apply to immediate family members as well. The Nebraska State Fair begins Friday in Grand Island, but planning for the future never stops. Nebraska State Fair Executive Director Jamie Parr says fair leaders are already looking ahead to the next 5 years.
18: We are being particularly mindful during this year's fair, both the State Fair Board as well as the staff, about what the future looks like for State Fair. We will go into a strategic planning goal setting session in November. And so lots of ideas and improvements and hopes that we identify during this year's fair will come into that plan for the next 5 years. We're not done yet.
15: Parr says organizers continue working to balance longtime fair traditions with new attractions, expanded shopping opportunities, and additional entertainment throughout the grounds. The Nebraska State Fair opens August 28th and runs for 11 days. 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
12: Thank you, Bill. It is Monday, August 24th, 2026. Here's what's happening today in America. New mail-in voting rules, Reno fire, Iranian hack, and the Freedom 250 checkered flag. That's all coming up. Then Bill is going to be here with your message of the day. First, the United States Postal Service has released a new rule adding verification requirements to all mail-in ballots across the country. These changes will not go into effect until the court lifts its current injunction. The mail service said the changes would occur immediately once they're given the go-ahead. Under the proposed change, states would be required to collect and report basic voter information like a voter's name and home address attached to a unique barcode on every mail-in ballot that's distributed. State election authorities would then be required to input this information into a federal ballot mail portal before the ballot is accepted into the mail stream. The post office said it would not deliver ballots to any state that is not in compliance with these changes. A progressive group against these changes says if the administration can determine who is American enough to register to vote, then they would have a lot of power to shape the electorate. Yeah, I think that's the idea. Make sure the electorate is only American citizens. There's a big fire in Nevada outside Reno, 13,000 acres, threatening homes, 42,000 people forced to evacuate, 45,000 more told to prepare. The fire is 0% contained. 1,000 firefighters are battling it right now. At least 3 civilians and 3 first responders have been injured. In similar news, it is very hot in Texas, much of the South and West. Heat index up to 110 in Shreveport and New Orleans, 107 in Dallas, and the same out in Arizona and Nevada. Iran shut down a British power plant for 4 days. It has been announced. This was a cyber attack. This is the first time that hackers have successfully hacked into a power plant and shut down a power plant in the UK. British officials are not admitting which power plant it was. It was a smaller one, though. It did not affect much of England. Other hackers have brought down the National Health Service system, schools, manufacturing facilities, but they've never shut down a power plant. British security that's in charge of this says they deal with over 200 attacks a year on critical infrastructure. The president of the United States waved the green flag for the start of the Freedom 250 Grand Prix IndyCar race through the streets of D.C. yesterday. The president took the first lap in the Beast, the presidential limo. Our interior secretary, who was intimately involved in planning this event, had the honor of saying, "Gentlemen, start your engines." 1.66-mile track, top speed 180 miles per hour on roads with a speed limit of 25. Properly, an American, Kyle Kirkwood, took the checkered flag. I'm Mike Slater from the podcast Politics by Faith. Bill O'Reilly has your message of the day. Next.
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11: Time now for the O'Reilly Update message of the day. On this Monday, I'm thinking about the American economy. There is some good news about the nation's finances, but most of it goes unreported. Here are some facts. Tax refunds jumped 17% this year because of the big bill. That's serious cash for working families. U.S. manufacturing is at a four-year high. The inflation rate has slipped below 4%. The stock market is breaking records. The gross national product is outperforming predictions and is the strongest in the world. Have you heard any of that? Probably not. This lack of honest reporting is a historic scandal. That's why President Trump is so furious with the press. My advice to him, however, is to direct that anger. Last week, Mr. Trump got into a shouting match with a reporter from CNN at the White House. But why waste the time? Everybody knows CNN is in the tank. Channel your rage towards solving problems at home and abroad. The economy, Iran, Ukraine. That may reap big rewards for the Republicans. Media feuds will not. I'm Bill O'Reilly. I approve the message by writing it. You can reach me, Bill at BillO'Reilly.com, Bill at BillO'Reilly.com, name in town if you wish to opine. Now let's go to the mail. Go to the mail, Jeff Brown, Bonita Springs, Florida. Hey, Bill, most of the time I agree with you, but on your recent appearance with Chris Cuomo, you said that the American people need to regain confidence in ICE. Yeah. Transparency will do that. I still think they should be called National Immigration Customs Enforcement. Also, using the words hunt them down is the wrong message. No, it's not. It's the true no-spin message. ICE is in business to hunt down criminal migrants and those who have deportation orders. Very simple, Jeff. Now,

0: very simple, Jeff. Now, hunt down, you don't like it? I don't. Gentlemen's disagreement. I don't care. That's what they're doing, hunting them down. You think these guys, these rapists and murderers, going to give up? They're not. So I stand behind that 100%. But I liked your letter. Dr. Michael, and I'm going to withhold his last name. I don't want to get him in trouble. Plantation, Florida. Last year, a friend was admitted to a hospital for an overnight observation, abdominal pain. Next day, he was okay. He stayed less than 23 hours in the hospital. His bill, $65,000. Oof. 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
0: Now the O'Reilly Update brings you something you might not know. On this day in the year 410 AD, a Germanic warrior successfully sacked the ancient city of Rome. It was the first time a foreign army invaded the imperial capital in more than eight centuries. Here's how the Roman Empire collapsed. At its height, Rome controlled vast sections of the globe, spanning from northern England all the way down to the Arabian Peninsula. Maintaining order was not easy. Two-thirds of all Roman taxes went to fund the army. By the 4th century, the economy was falling apart in Rome. Economic troubles, government corruption, political instability incited open rebellion in faraway regions. In the year 410, a warlord named Alaric sacked the Eternal City. After looting the treasury, the invader returned home to modern-day Romania. His successful assault inspired other barbarians. The final attack came in 471, when a barbarian leader deposed the final ruler of Rome. The empire was ended. It fragmented into kingdoms that could not facilitate long-distance trade. Food shortages and widespread poverty forced many Europeans to flee the cities. Less than 80 years after the fall of Rome, the capital's population went from 1 million people to just 30,000. The decline in education, literacy, and life expectancy ushered in an era now known as the Dark Ages. And here's something else you might not know. While the Western Roman frontier collapsed in the 5th century,

0: the Eastern branch endured. The Byzantines, founded by Constantine in 330 AD, was administered from Constantinople, now Istanbul, for another 1,000 years. That city ultimately fell to the Ottoman Turks in the 15th century. Back in a moment. 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Thank you for listening to the O'Reilly Update. I am Bill O'Reilly. 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
6: ABC News, I'm Michelle Franzen. The U.S. and Canada on the verge of a trade war. Canada vowing to retaliate with tariffs on U.S. goods starting in September. That after the 50% U.S. tariffs on Canadian goods kicked in Saturday. Now President Trump says those tariffs will double starting in January. ABC's Karen Hua says that's creating cracks within his own party.
7: Trump's trade policies appear to be rattling Republicans just 10 weeks before the midterm elections. Maine Senator Susan Collins, breaking with Trump on the tariffs, is not expected to appear with Vice President J.D. Vance when he visits Maine today. And at least 8 Republican senators from farm states are now publicly opposing Trump's plan to lower tariffs on imported beef.
6: The Trump administration says it is economic D-Day for Iran, threatening additional steep sanctions against Iran if they don't reopen the Strait of Hormuz. Fire crews in Nevada racing to get a handle on the Hawk Fire that erupted over the weekend northwest of Reno, the fast-moving blaze triggering evacuations. This is ABC News. Nearly 25 years after 9/11, a victim of the World Trade Center attack has been identified using genetic genealogy.
8: The newly identified victim is an adult woman. Her family has chosen to stay private. She's one of nearly 1,100 victims who have never been formally identified. The medical examiner's office has vowed all along never to give up, trying to identify as many of them as possible.
6: ABC's Rena Roy. Officials say 47 more victim profiles are good candidates for being identified using the same technology. In Texas, disasters from extreme flooding 2 years in a row eliciting vastly different responses from the public.
9: After the disaster of 2025, the deaths of more than 130 people, including dozens of children.
10: We received significant donations very early on.
9: In this year's flood, says Austin Dixon of the Community Foundation of the Texas Hill Country, the number of casualties has been mercifully low.
6: ABC's Jim Ryan, Michelle Franzen, ABC News.
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20: Good afternoon, Scotts Bluff, Western Nebraska, and Eastern Wyoming. On this Monday afternoon, temperature is going to feel like August, and then they'll scale back a little bit for Tuesday and Wednesday. Kind of a nondescript pattern going on, a continuation of what we had over the weekend. Subtropical high pressure is still anchored over parts of New Mexico and West Texas, while a very slow-moving Pacific trough continues to provide some energy aloft over in the Canadian prairies. And over time, the next couple of days, that will send a backdoor front over the plains and provide the focal point for redeveloping showers and storms late this afternoon and evening. Parts of the panhandle in a bullseye for a slight risk category of severe weather, large hail gusty winds possible, and some increased moisture could provide some heavier showers as well. Scattered shower and thunderstorm activity then still in the mix Tuesday and Wednesday with that weak system still overhead. Temperatures, though, milder with a slight rebound by Thursday and Friday. The rest of your forecast is next.
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20: Here's your weather forecast from the Platte Valley Bank Weather Center. With afternoon sunshine, temps will hit the mid-90s today with lows tonight upper 50s and low 60s. With daytime heating, we should spark a few late day and evening thunderstorms. Some could be stronger to even severe with gusty winds, localized large hail, then lows again near 60. Highs Tuesday and Wednesday drop back to the mid-80s. Both days will start off with sunshine, then clouds return late afternoon for additional rounds of showers and storms through the evening. Meteorologist Don Watzel, KNEB.
25: It is sunny around right now for the most part across the region. Breeze at 10 up to over 15 miles an hour at Scotts Bluff. Little breeze out there across the area today. Current temperature ratings on Legacy Co-op locations now. It's 90 at Main Street Market at Kimball. Also 90 at Main Street Market at Tornington. 86 at Bridgeport. 89 at Dalton. 84 at Alliance and 88 at Main Street Market and Scotts Bluff. And at KNEB right now at our studio at Scotts Bluff, we have a temperature rating at 87 degrees.
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25: 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And with that report, here is Dave Strang.
2: Thank you, Steve, and good morning. The Beef, Beans, and Bluegrass Festival returned to the Panhandle with several days of food, music, family activities, and a focus on celebrating agriculture in the Panhandle. Kelly Downer, a board member for the festival, says agriculture is the hub of the local economy, and the event is an opportunity to recognize farmers and ranchers following a difficult year.
3: We're going to offer some checks, so one of those will be to the Cattlemen's of Nebraska, and so basically we're just saying, hey, we appreciate you, we thank you. Cattlemen's did a good job with the fires going around. They started a fund for those, so we're hoping that that goes into this fund, whether or not, we don't know, but that's one of them we'll be giving money back to. Progressive Egg Safety is a great event in our community. I don't think people know enough about it, but it's for third, fourth, and fifth graders in the Panhandle, and it just teaches them about farm safety.
2: The festival also featured numerous bluegrass musical acts, food trucks, vendors, and activities throughout the weekend in downtown Scottsbluff Saturday and Frank Park on Sunday. Downer says the event is ultimately about bringing people together, educating the public about local agriculture, and giving back to those who support the community. Supporters of U.S. Senator Pete Ricketts gathered in Gearing last week as the incumbent Republican made a local campaign stop. They heard Ricketts discuss a variety of issues during an ice cream social at the Legacy of the Plains Museum. He also discussed challenger Dan Osborne, saying Osborne is not truly an independent and even has been recruited by the Democrat Socialists.
4: He has Democrats working for him running his campaign. He is endorsed by the Democrat Party. He is funded by Democrats. And in fact, has paid himself and his family members nearly $500,000 out of his campaign trying to hide it through shady Wyoming corporations to avoid Nebraska disclosure laws. And if he were elected to the Senate, he would give control of the Senate over to the Democrats because he shares their liberal values.
2: Among topics discussed at the event were the Farm Bill and National Defense Authorization Act, and Senate Democrats' refusal to pass both, as well as the Stop Insider Trading Act, which he introduced to ban members of Congress from trading stocks while in office and would apply to immediate family members as well. The Nebraska State Fair begins Friday in Grand Island, but planning for the future never stops. Nebraska State Fair Executive Director Jamie Parr says fair leaders are already looking ahead to the next 5 years.
17: We are being particularly mindful during this year's fair, both the State Fair Board as well as the staff, about what the future looks like for State Fair. We will go into a strategic planning goal setting session in November. And so lots of ideas and improvements and hopes that we identify during this year's fair will come into that plan for the next 5 years. We're not done yet.
2: Parr says organizers continue working to balance longtime fair traditions with new attractions, expanded shopping opportunities, and additional entertainment throughout the grounds. The Nebraska State Fair opens August 28th and runs for 11 days. Nebraska State Auditor Mike Foley says his office's recent examination of the state's aged and disabled waiver program has uncovered ongoing weaknesses in controls used to prevent improper billing by service providers. Foley says a major challenge in controlling surging costs is eradicating fraudulent billing by unscrupulous providers who exploit the program's current administrative weaknesses.

0: witnesses. The work performed by Foley's audit team identified multiple examples of highly questionable billing. Foley said he's encouraged to see that the agency is already implementing needed measures to catch dishonest providers. He said hopefully those controls will prove sufficient to prevent further deceptive billing and the resulting theft of public funds. Check out our Rural Radio Scottsbluff app presented by Regional West. 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
5: 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Grain trade is mixed here mid-session. Corn futures have gapped higher today after the lower-than-expected yield tour results and higher world values as the concern over global supplies gets stronger. Weekly export inspections, though, were disappointing at almost 1.3 million metric tons. Soybean futures are lower with the crop tour results suggesting record-high production and heavy pressure from the bean oil today. Wheat futures are solidly mixed and cattle futures are lower here today. Friday's cattle on feed report estimated an almost record low placement number that helped to buoy the markets initially, but the Mexican border is set to reopen today and traders are not confident that this week's cash business will be supportive. September corn is up 12 and a quarter at 496. December up 12 and a quarter at 520 and three quarters. September soybeans down 10 and a half at 1214 and a half. November down 12 and three quarters at 1226 and three quarters. September Chicago wheat up 5 and a half at 687. December up 5 and a quarter at 704 and a half. September KC wheat down 1 and a quarter at 755. December down three quarters at 771 and three quarters. October soybean meal up 460 at 325.10. October bean oil down 251 at 67. August live cattle down 240 at 220.65. October down 380 at 214.12. August feeders down 62 at 334.12. September down 565 at 323.37. October lean hogs up 2 pennies at 80.92. December unchanged at 71.52. That's a look at your markets here on the Rural Radio Network.
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7: Why did Pete Ricketts spend millions to get himself appointed to the U.S. Senate? Ricketts knows D.C. is pay to play. Since going to D.C., Ricketts has increased his net worth almost 30%. He voted to lower his own taxes and made a killing dumping shares before a looming government shutdown. Meanwhile, he's opposed every serious attempt to ban congressional stock trading. Nebraskans can't afford lawmakers enriching themselves while our costs go through the roof. Tell Senator Ricketts to support the Ban Congressional Stock Trading Act now. 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
8: Cattlemen's pushback.
9: We're a little disappointed.
8: This as President Trump announces more beef imports. Time for top midday ag news. I'm Steve White. Nebraska cattlemen reacting to the news that the president will allow up to 300,000 metric tons of beef into the country over the next 90 days, tariff-free. That's just under 2 pounds of beef per person in the United States. The U.S. already imports more than 5 billion pounds annually, with imports expected to account for 17% of the total beef supply this year, following a decision earlier this year to import more beef from Argentina. Nebraska Cattlemen President Craig Uden says producers are frustrated.
9: You know, our message is simple, let the market do its job. Fundamentally, we just disagree with the premise that we can import our way to lower beef prices long term.
8: Uden says beef producers understand imports are part of meeting demand, especially for lean trimmings used in ground beef. But he says a sudden tariff-free announcement comes as ranchers are deciding whether or not to hold back heifers and rebuild herds after years of drought and high costs.
9: There's a lot of questions whether we're expanding the herd or not. I think we are expanding it slowly. But you know as well as I do, if anybody, that this is the time of year where people make those decisions. And this kind of a statement creates a lot of angst whether somebody wants to put a 7 to 10 year commitment out there.
8: Uden says cattle markets have been under pressure and producers need policies that strengthen and not shake confidence in long-term herd expansion. Trump says the additional beef will be sold at 25% below current market prices while helping the U.S. herd rebuild. A confirmed New World screwworm case in the Mexican state of Sonora is raising questions just before the U.S. is scheduled to reopen a border to Mexican cattle. Reuters reported Sonora confirmed its first case and activated emergency measures. USDA previously announced the port in Douglas, Arizona, would begin accepting livestock August 24th as part of a phased reopening. Drovers reported the Sonora discovery could complicate the timeline. U.S. cattle producers are watching closely because imported feeder cattle affect supplies, while introduction of screwworm could create major economic losses for ranchers and livestock markets. Both beef imports and screwworm likely to be topics on the minds of many as Ag Secretary Brooke Rollins comes to Nebraska. She'll be at the state fair 1 week from today. And speaking of the state fair, projects have started rolling in. Alex Makavica has more.
10: Courtney Lingemans oversees competitive exhibits. She says everything from quilts to beekeeping and horticulture to photography will be on display. Those open class exhibits will be in the same building as 4-H and FFA projects. She's seen firsthand the value of getting involved.
11: 4-H and FFA is, I am who I am today because of those organizations that taught me so much about responsibility, and I can't brag about them enough. And now being able to see it in open class and urge those exhibitors to continue. Once they do their project, the pride and joy they see in it, they might be the shyest kid you'll ever know, but once they start talking about something they love, it opens them up, and that's so important.
10: Lingman says whatever your hobby, there's a category it fits in. She encourages fairgoers to look around and get ideas of what they may wish to enter, whether that's a giant pumpkin, an art project, or a baking project.
8: Thanks, Alex. And a reminder, it all kicks off Friday. 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
15: About 90% of our nation's reported rabies cases stem from wildlife. And in the eastern U.S., the main transmitter of rabies is raccoons.
16: It's a significant issue with raccoons, and our oral rabies vaccine program is designed to get baits on the ground. Raccoons come along, eat those vaccine baits. They become vaccinated against rabies, and it stops the spread in a given area.
15: That is why Kathy Nelson and others at USDA's Animal and Plant Health Inspection Service recently began distribution of oral rabies vaccine baits through East Coast states.
16: We have an oral rabies vaccine zone. It's in the northeastern states to basically control the spread and limit raccoon rabies from getting into Canada. And then it goes from essentially Lake Erie straight down to Alabama, and that's designed to prevent the westward spread of raccoon rabies.
15: In terms of distribution of raccoon rabies vaccine baits,
16: baits are primarily distributed out of fixed-wing aircraft. That's about 85% or so of all the baits we put out over rural areas. So we have 5 to 6 planes that fly all at the same time, distributing millions of baits in forested and agricultural areas throughout our zone. In areas that are a little more suburban, where that rural area meets the real actual urban city, in those suburban areas, we use helicopter for distribution. And then in the true cities and the urban areas, we do hand or vehicle distribution. So we either walk in city parks and distribute baits, or we drive in vehicles and distribute them out the window. And then in very restricted areas, we use bait stations to distribute the baits. So basically, a bunch of baits are put into a fixed station, and raccoons come along and feed on those baits at the station.
15: Nelson adds the baits are safe for many animals, including domestic dogs and cats.
16: We use 2 different vaccines. One of them is a licensed product. It's been licensed since 1992 through USDA. And that product has been tested in more than 60 species with no adverse events. Generally, what we tell folks is if they find one of our baits, to just use like a Ziploc baggie to pick it up and toss it into the woods or somewhere where you think a raccoon might be.
15: Distribution of the oral rabies vaccination baits for raccoons will take place from August through October. And Nelson says if you are thinking about purchasing one of these vaccination baits for home or property use,
16: unfortunately, they cannot. The way the vaccines are licensed, they're only allowed to be distributed by government entities. They're not for sale to the general public.
15: More information on USDA's oral rabies vaccination program is available at www.avis.usda.gov. Click the link to Wildlife Services on the homepage. I'm Rod Bain reporting for the U.S. Department of Agriculture in Washington, D.C.
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17: Time to check sports again this hour on the Rural Radio Network. I'm Chris Cottrell. The opening weekend of competition in the books. Let's get to the results and the scoreboards. Weekend recap for WNCC Volleyball. They opened 1-3 to start the season at the Reaver Invite in Council Bluffs, Iowa. The Cougars opened with 2 3-0 losses on Friday, playing Dodge City and Iowa Western. And then on Saturday, they go 1-1. Their lone win coming against Jefferson College in a 5-setter. They closed out Saturday, falling in a sweep to College of Southern Idaho. Cougar volleyball now set to play their home opener tomorrow night against EWC at 6 o'clock. And we'll have that match with Chuck Schwartz on KOLT 690 101.7, starting with the pregame show at 5:45. Also for WNCC, the soccer teams were home over the weekend. The men go 1-1, lost to Northwest College 3-2 on Friday, but rebounded to beat Gillette College 3-0 on Saturday, while the Cougar women played one day only, beating Northwest on Friday 2-0. Both teams now set for road matches Wednesday at Barton Community College in Kansas. What about the high school level in football Friday night? Baird went on the road and beat Sand Hills Valley 38-6. Isaac Couchin ran for 144 yards and three touchdowns. Baird as a team had 303 yards rushing, and they threw just three passes in their opening night win. Our opening night schedule Friday for week one, Scottsbluff hosting Lincoln Pius. That game will be on 107.3 The Trail. Gearing home to play Torrington. That'll be on KMOR 93.3. For high school softball, Gearing starts the year 2-3 against tough competition, including Friday, a 1-2 day at the Aurora Tournament. Gearing freshman Emma Wilson, she's from Kimball High, plays with Gearing as part of the co-op. Wilson has already hit six home runs in their first five games. Scottsbluff goes 4-1 in their opening weekend. They split with Kearney Catholic on Friday and then won the Lexington Tournament with three wins on Saturday, including a 10-0 victory over Chadron. Both Danielle Hunter and Claire Schlotthauer hitting .500 over the opening weekend. And for softball coming up on air this week, tomorrow, Scottsbluff hosting Sterling, Colorado. I'll have the broadcast on 107.3 The Trail. Back on the trail Thursday night for Gearing hosting Scottsbluff. We'll have that one on the trail because Gearing volleyball that night opening at Alliance. That match will be on KMOR 93.3. Let's get more from the high school level. Scottsbluff has a new girls golf coach this season. Former assistant coach Ashley Walton taking over for Brock Ehlert.
18: I'm excited. I mean, I've been out here for 3 years with the girls, helping out as assistant coach to Ehlert, but it's good. I'm excited. It'll be a good season. I feel like I fit in pretty well just moving from assistant coach to head coach, so I think it's a good transition.
17: Girls golf season opening tomorrow at the Sydney Invitational. Broncos preseason game Friday night. They fall at home to Green Bay 33-13. Bo Nix in his limited action, 6-for-9, 76 yards passing, and a touchdown. The Broncos will wrap up their preseason schedule Friday night against Minnesota. The Husker football team scrimmaged over the weekend. No surprise coming out of the scrimmage. Head coach Matt Rhule naming Anthony Calandria the starting quarterback. Nebraska now 2 weekends away from their season opener. That'll be Saturday, September 5th at home against Ohio. That's the latest here at the Sports Desk. I'm Chris Cottrell.
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0: Good afternoon, Scotts Bluff, western Nebraska, and eastern Wyoming. On this Monday afternoon, temperatures going to feel like August, and then they'll scale back a little bit for Tuesday and Wednesday. Kind of a nondescript pattern going on, a continuation of what we had over the weekend. Subtropical high pressure is still anchored over parts of New Mexico and West Texas, while a very slow-moving Pacific trough continues to provide some energy aloft over in the Canadian prairies. And over time, the next couple of days, that will send a backdoor front over the plains and provide the focal point for redeveloping showers and storms late this afternoon and evening. Parts of the panhandle in a bullseye for a slight risk category of severe weather, large hail gusty winds possible, and some increased moisture could provide some heavier showers as well. Scattered shower and thunderstorm activity then still in the mix Tuesday and Wednesday with that weak system still overhead. Temperatures, though, milder with a slight rebound by Thursday and Friday. The rest of your forecast is next.
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0: Here's your weather forecast from the Platte Valley Bank Weather Center. With afternoon sunshine, temps will hit the mid-90s today with lows tonight upper 50s and low 60s. With daytime heating, we should spark a few late day and evening thunderstorms. Some could be stronger to even severe with gusty winds, localized large hail, then lows again near 60. Highs Tuesday and Wednesday drop back to the mid-80s. Both days will start off with sunshine, then clouds return late afternoon for additional rounds of showers and storms through the evening. Meteorologist Don Watzel, KNEB.
27: 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Click weather and then weather in your neighborhood. Currently at Chandron, it's 88. North Platte is 82. Ogallala, sunny, 89. Valentine, 84. Breeze near 15 miles an hour at Scotts Bluff. Winds gusting 22 at Alliance and 26 miles per hour at Kimball. Barometric pressure right now at about 3010, with humidity at 25% at Scotts Bluff. And at KNEB right now, we have a temperature reading here at the studio at 89 degrees. We'll have an update on news headlines on the way.
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0: It is time to get an update on news once again, and that report again today from Dave Strang.
1: Thank you, Steve, and good morning. Nebraska State Auditor Mike Foley says his office's recent examination of the state's aged and disabled waiver program has uncovered ongoing weaknesses in controls used to prevent improper billing by service providers. Foley says a major challenge in controlling surging costs is eradicating fraudulent billing by unscrupulous providers who exploit the program's current administrative weaknesses. The work performed by Foley's audit team identified multiple examples of highly questionable billing. Foley said he's encouraged to see that the agency is already implementing needed measures to catch dishonest providers. He said hopefully those controls will prove sufficient to prevent further deceptive billing and the resulting theft of public funds. The Beef, Beans, and Bluegrass Festival returned to the Panhandle with several days of food, music, family activities, and a focus on celebrating agriculture in the Panhandle. Kelly Downer, a board member for the festival, says agriculture is the hub of the local economy, and the event is an opportunity to recognize farmers and ranchers following a difficult year.
2: We're going to offer some checks, so one of those will be to the Cattlemen's of Nebraska, and so basically we're just saying, hey, we appreciate you, we thank you. Cattlemen's did a good job with the fires going around. They started a fund for those, so we're hoping that that goes into this fund, whether or not, we don't know, but that's one of them we'll be giving money back to. Progressive Egg Safety is a great event in our community. I don't think people know enough about it, but it's for 3rd, 4th, and 5th graders in the Panhandle, and it just teaches them about farm safety.
1: The festival also featured numerous bluegrass musical acts, food trucks, vendors, and activities throughout the weekend in downtown Scottsbluff Saturday and Frank Park on Sunday. Downer says the event is ultimately about bringing people together, educating the public about local agriculture, and giving back to those who support the community. Supporters of U.S. Senator Pete Ricketts gathered in Gearing last week as the incumbent Republican made a local campaign stop. They heard Ricketts discuss a variety of issues during an ice cream social at the Legacy of the Plains Museum. He also discussed challenger Dan Osborne, saying Osborne is not truly an independent and even has been recruited by the Democrat Socialists.
3: He has Democrats working for him running his campaign. He is endorsed by the Democrat Party. He is funded by Democrats. And in fact, has paid himself and his family members nearly $500,000 out of his campaign trying to hide it through shady Wyoming corporations to avoid Nebraska disclosure laws. And if he were elected to the Senate, he would give control of the Senate over to the Democrats because he shares their liberal values.
1: Among topics discussed at the event were the Farm Bill and National Defense Authorization Act, and Senate Democrats' refusal to pass both, as well as the Stop Insider Trading Act, which he introduced to ban members of Congress from trading stocks while in office and would apply to immediate family members as well. The Nebraska State Fair begins Friday in Grand Island, but planning for the future never stops. Nebraska State Fair Executive Director Jamie Parr says fair leaders are already looking ahead to the next 5 years.
4: We are being particularly mindful during this year's fair, both the State Fair Board as well as the staff, about what the future looks like for State Fair. We will go into a strategic planning goal setting session in November. And so lots of ideas and improvements and hopes that we identify during this year's fair will come into that plan for the next 5 years. We're not done yet.
1: Parr says organizers continue working to balance longtime fair traditions with new attractions, expanded shopping opportunities, and additional entertainment throughout the grounds. The Nebraska State Fair opens August 28th and runs for 11 days. 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
7: 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December up 9 1/4 at 5.17 3/4. September soybeans down 9 at 12.16. November down 15 3/4 at 12.25 3/4. September Chicago wheat up 3 at 6.84 1/2. December up 3 1/4 at 7.02 1/2. September KC wheat down 1 3/4 at 7.54 1/2. December down 1 3/4 at 7.70 3/4. August live cattle down 225 at 220.80. October down 365 at 214.27. August feeders down 75 at 334. September down 4.45 at 324.65. October lean hogs up 12 cents at 81. December down 7 at 71.45. 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
9: Why did Pete Ricketts spend millions to get himself appointed to the U.S. Senate? Ricketts knows D.C. is pay to play. Since going to D.C., Ricketts has increased his net worth almost 30%. He voted to lower his own taxes and made a killing dumping shares before a looming government shutdown. Meanwhile, he's opposed every serious attempt to ban congressional stock trading. Nebraskans can't afford lawmakers enriching themselves while our costs go through the roof. Tell Senator Ricketts to support the Ban Congressional Stock Trading Act now. This communication paid for...
7: Welcome back for a look at your cash livestock trade. Last week, northern dress cattle traded at mostly $3.55 to $3.56, which is $9 to $10 lower than the previous week's weighted average. Southern live cattle traded at $2.25, which is $3 lower, but the southern plains did not move very many cattle. New show lists for the week are lighter in Texas and Kansas, slightly higher in Nebraska. And box beef prices are mixed today. Choice down 84 at 384.85. Select up 334 at 364.66 with a movement of 41 loads. And hog prices are unavailable because of confidentiality, but we can see that 155 head have traded and the 5-day rolling average sits at 93.58. Pork cutout totals were 156 loads and cutout values were up 193 at 99.89. 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
5: Hello, good day everyone. This is Lonnie Pates with USDA's Market News Service in St. Joseph, Missouri, with your noon livestock and grain market report for this Monday. In direct feedlot trading in Nebraska, last week the live trading was at 225 to 226. On the dress side of things, it was 355 to 360, mostly at 355 to 356. Looking at the formula purchases, the head count for today come in at 40,000 head with an average carcass weight of 942 and a weighted average net price of $368.05. Now let's head on over and have a look at the noon cutout. The choice cutout printed at $384.85, down 84 cents for the day so far. Select at $364.66, that's up $3.34 for the day, putting the choice select spread at $20.19. There were 41 loads traded today so far, with 25 choice, 6 select, and 10 loads of trimmings and grindings. On the cutter cow cutout, that value on the noon report at $351.26, that's up $1.99. On the boneless processing beef, there were 28 loads traded nationally. On the National Daily Pork Report, the morning movement totaled 157 loads, carcass price valued at $99.89, which is up $1.93 from Friday's close. On the National Daily Direct Hog Report, there were only about 200 head of negotiated sales printed so far today. So with that limited volume, we can't report any daily prices due to confidentiality. However, the 5-day rolling average comes in at $93.58. Now let's head on over and have a look at the mid-session, the futures from the Chicago Mercantile Exchange. In the live cattle, the August, down $3 at $220.05. The October, down $3.92 at $214. The December, down $3.70 at $214.80. Moving on to the feeder cattle, the August, down 52 cents at $334.22. The September, down $5.22 at $323.80. The October, down $5.50 at $318.15. Moving on to the lean hogs, the October contract, up 12 cents at $81 even.

0: The December up 5 cents at 71.57, and the February unchanged so far at 74.42. Now let's move on over to the grain complex. On the corn, the September contract is 10.5 cents higher at 494.25. New crop December 11 cents higher at 519.5, and the March also 11 cents higher at 534.5. Moving on to the soybeans. The September contract down 13.75 at 1211.25. New crop November down 16.5 cents at 1223. And the January also down 16.5 at 1237.25. Moving on to the Kansas City hard red winter wheat, the September down 1.5 at 754.75, the December down 0.75 cents at 771.75, and the March also down 0.75 cents at 785. And that's been a look at your midday markets. This has been Lonnie Pates with USDA's Market News Service in St. Joseph, Missouri. Have a great day, everyone.
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3: ABC News, I'm Michelle Franzen. The U.S. announcing it's prepared to slap countries with sanctions if it does business with Iran. U.S. Treasury Scott Bessent says there is no gray area in this conflict.
4: Let there be no ambiguity as to the position of the United States. An economic engagement of any kind with this murderous regime will expose those responsible to the full reach of American power.
3: Secretary Bessent, though, did not give a deadline for sanctions to start. The U.S. and Canada locked in a back and forth on tariffs. Canada now says it will put tariffs on American goods starting in September after the U.S. imposed 50% hikes on a variety of Canadian imports. Outside Reno, fire crews are on the front lines of a fast-moving blaze. The Hawk Fire in Nevada has scorched 15,000 acres in a matter of days. Communities in Gary, Indiana are still waiting for power to be restored nearly 2 weeks after severe storms. The utility company estimates all power could be back on within the next day. This is ABC News. In Massachusetts, closing arguments set to begin this week in the murder trial of Lindsay Clancy. She's the mother charged in the killing of her three children. Defense attorneys argue she suffered from postpartum psychosis. ABC's Peter Haralambo says prosecutors are calling rebuttal witnesses today.
5: Prosecutors have a lot to sum up here. In total, with these rebuttal witnesses, 74 different witnesses over the course of more than 4 weeks that they're going to have to concisely summarize for all of these jurors. And then also another thing is this charge conference. How is the judge going to ensure instruct the jury on the law in this case? How should they interpret the law? Especially considering about how complex this case has become, that jury charge is really going to be critical for this jury to begin their deliberations.
3: Severe heat continuing in western states. In California's Death Valley National Park, a French tourist died when the car he was in got stuck in the mud, and he set out to walk with his traveling companion. Temperatures reached 116 degrees that day. Michelle Franzen, ABC News.
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15: Good afternoon, Scottsbluff, Western Nebraska, and Eastern Wyoming. On this Monday afternoon, temperature is going to feel like August, and then they'll scale back a little bit for Tuesday and Wednesday. Kind of a nondescript pattern going on, a continuation of what we had over the weekend. Subtropical high pressure is still anchored over parts of New Mexico and West Texas, while a very slow-moving Pacific trough continues to provide some energy aloft over in the Canadian prairies. And over time, the next couple of days, that will send a backdoor front over the plains and provide the focal point for redeveloping showers and storms late this afternoon and evening. Parts of the panhandle in a bullseye for a slight risk category of severe weather, large hail gusty winds possible, and some increased moisture could provide some heavier showers as well. Scattered shower and thunderstorm activity then still in the mix Tuesday and Wednesday with that weak system still overhead. Temperatures, though, milder with a slight rebound by Thursday and Friday. The rest of your forecast is next.
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15: Here's your weather forecast from the Platte Valley Bank Weather Center. With afternoon sunshine, temps will hit the mid-90s today with lows tonight upper 50s and low 60s. With daytime heating, we should spark a few late day and evening thunderstorms. Some could be stronger to even severe with gusty winds, localized large hail, then lows again near 60. Highs Tuesday and Wednesday drop back to the mid-80s. Both days will start off with sunshine, then clouds return late afternoon for additional rounds of showers and storms through the evening. Meteorologist Don Watzel, KNEB.
17: 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Here at the studio now at Scott's Bluff with a breeze at around 10 to 15 miles an hour. It's sunny. And the KNEB temperature reading now at 91 degrees.
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19: Thank you, Steve. Good afternoon, everyone. Voters in Tarrytown will be asked if they would like to make a change to the composition of the city council. Currently, residents are represented by two council members in each of the city's two wards. But last week, the council approved a resolution to place modification of that model on the November ballot. Under the proposal, the wards would remain, but would have only one council member each. The other two council seats would become at-large and represent the entire community. If approved at the general election, the changes would take place at a date in advance of the 2028 elections. Supporters of U.S. Senator Pete Ricketts gathered in Gearing last week as the incumbent Republican made a local campaign stop. They heard Ricketts discuss a variety of issues during an ice cream social at the Legacy of the Plains Museum. He also discussed challenger Dan Osborne, repeating the claim that Osborne is not truly an independent.
20: My opponent is trying to tell everybody he's some sort of moderate independent. And folks, it's just simply not true. My opponent, Democrat Dan Osborne, has been recruited by Democrat socialists. He has Democrats working for him running his campaign. He is endorsed by the Democrat Party. He is funded by Democrats.
19: Among topics discussed at the event were the Farm Bill and National Defense Authorization Act and Senate Democrats' refusal to pass both, as well as the Stop Insider Trading Act, which he introduced to ban members of Congress from trading stocks while in office and would apply to immediate family members as well. A suspected Scottsbluff drug dealer has been arrested on a pair of felony charges for selling meth to a CI working for the Wing Drug Task Force. 38-year-old Ricardo Gonzalez is accused of selling just over a gram of meth to a CI on one occasion, and just about a month later selling just under an ounce of meth. An arrest warrant was served this month, charging him with distribution of a controlled substance and distribution of meth 10 to 28 grams. Bond in the case was set at $250,000, 10%, ahead of his first appearance set for Monday in Scottsbluff County Court. Authorities in Box Butte County are trying to track down an Oklahoma man accused of defrauding a 72-year-old Alliance man. 52-year-old Jimmy Lee Spiegel is charged with six counts of theft by deception after bilking the senior citizen out of roughly $32,000 through the promises of investment properties. Investigators say the victim was introduced to Spiegel by a mutual acquaintance and over the course of 2025 wired tens of thousands of dollars over a five-month period. Spiegel has not responded to investigators' attempts to contact him this summer, and an arrest warrant was issued this month, charging him with five Class 2A felonies and a Class 4 felony. The Beef, Beans, and Bluegrass Festival returned to the Panhandle with several days of food, music, family activities, and a focus on celebrating agriculture in the Panhandle. Kelly Downer, a board member for the festival, says agriculture is the hub of the local community, and the event is an opportunity to recognize farmers and ranchers following a difficult year.
0: We're going to offer some checks. So one of those will be to the Cattlemen's of Nebraska. And so basically we're just saying, hey, we appreciate you. We thank you. Cattlemen's did a good job with the fires going around. They started a fund for those. So we're hoping that that goes into this fund, whether or not, we don't know. But that's one of them we'll be giving money back to. Progressive Egg Safety is a great event in our community. I don't think people know enough about it, but it's for 3rd, 4th, and 5th graders in the Panhandle, and it just teaches them about farm safety.
19: The festival also featured numerous bluegrass musical acts, food trucks, vendors, and activities throughout the weekend in downtown Scottsbluff Saturday and in Frank Park on Sunday. Downer says the event is ultimately about bringing people together, educating the public about local agriculture, and giving back to those who support the community. Food and affordability remain two of the biggest concerns for Nebraska State Fair visitors, and Executive Director Jamie Parr says organizers have worked to address both. State Fair officials are adding new options this year aimed at helping visitors stretch their budgets. Parr says the fair has introduced a new diner featuring food and beverages priced at $5 or less, as well as other changes.
21: Full gate admission is $12, but there are so many days, even during the fair, $2.50 Tuesday.
22: Yeah.
21: $5 after 4 p.m. on Wednesday and Thursday. Yes, gate admission is ready to be available to all.
19: Parr says visitors can save even more by purchasing tickets in advance, participating as an exhibitor, volunteering at the fair, or even bringing their own lunch. The State Fair opens Friday in Grand Island, running for 11 days. 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
26: 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Grain trade is going to end the day in mixed fashion as corn futures have gapped higher after the lower than expected yield tour results and higher world values as the concern over global supply gets stronger. The weekly export inspections, though, were disappointing at less than 1.3 million metric tons for corn. Soybeans are lower today, with the crop tour results suggesting higher record production and heavy pressure from the bean oil as well today, which is falling behind crude, currently over $2 a barrel lower, and wheat futures are mixed as well. September corn is up 7.5 at 491.25. December up 7 at 515.5. September soybeans down 10.25 at 1214.75. November down 15.75 at 1223.5. September Chicago wheat up a half at 682. December up 3/4 at $7. September KC wheat is down 5.25 at 751. December down a nickel at 767.75. October soybean meal up 280 at 323.30. October bean oil down 234 at 67.15. August live cattle are down 297 at 220.07. October down 432 at 213.60. August feeders down 117 at 333.57. September down 480 at 324.22. October lean hogs up a quarter at 81.12. December down a nickel at 71.47. That's a check of your markets. 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
6: 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Ricketts knows D.C. is pay to play. 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He voted to lower his own taxes and made a killing dumping shares before a looming government shutdown. Meanwhile, he's opposed every serious attempt to ban congressional stock trading. Nebraskans can't afford lawmakers enriching themselves while our costs go through the roof. Tell Senator Ricketts to support the Ban Congressional Stock Trading Act now. 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
26: 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It's time now for a check of our closing livestock markets with David Erickson of Ag Optimus in Akron, Iowa. And David, we'll end the day here in the red for the cattle complex. Tell me what you made of today's market.
7: Yeah, Lacey, I would say that today was a sluggish day for the livestock, and that's putting it quite lightly. The border is officially open at one port today, so perhaps that has a few people worried about what the impact of that is going to be. But I will say, based on the people that I've talked to, the activity in the sale barns in the cash feeder market has not slowed down at all. The feeder cattle index did drift a little lower. Most recent print was at right at 341, which is just over $3 lower on the week. Most recent lean hog index was printed at 93.26, which is just over $2 lower on the week. Cash fats traded lower on the week as well. Volume was up on the 5 area, but basically steady in Nebraska. Nebraska steers averaged 225.31, down 314 points on the week. 5 area steers averaged 225.01, down 351 on the week. Show list, according to Cattlefax, were reported today. Texas down 1,600 head, Kansas up 900 head, and Nebraska and Colorado up 5,300 head. So it would make sense that the 5 area volume was up and Nebraska was steady with the week prior. There were some people thinking that the cattle on feed report would have given the market maybe a little shot in the arm with the lowest placements in 30 years, but that was quite frankly not the case. For the rest of the week, we'll just have to see if this market can find some footing, but it did not trade well to start off the week, so we'll see what the rest of the week has in store.
26: Well, thank you, David. That again is David Erickson of Ag Optimus joining us here on the Rural Radio Network.
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10: 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I'm Chris Kittrell. We'll start the fall broadcast calendar this week with a total of 6 games on air starting tomorrow and running through Friday night. Up first tomorrow, the home opener for the Scottsbluff softball team. They'll play Sterling, Colorado. The Cats open the season going 4-1 during multiple road stops over the weekend. They were 1-1 against Kearney Catholic and then went 3-0 with a 10-1 win over Shadron included, winning the Lexington tournament on Saturday. Both Danielle Hunter and Claire Schlotthauer hitting .500 through the first 5 games. 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First pitch at 5 o'clock. Also tomorrow, the home opener for Cougar Volleyball, WNCC hosting EWC. The Cougars began the year going 1-3 at the Reaver Invite at Iowa Western. The lone win coming Saturday against Jefferson Community College in 5 sets. The 3 losses were all 3-0 sweeps. Chuck Schwartz will have the broadcast tomorrow night. KOLT 690, 101.7 at 5:45, first serve at 6. Wednesday, a day off, and then back on multiple stations Thursday. It'll be Scottsbluff at Gehring in softball, first meeting of the season for those two. That one will be on the trail that night, despite Gehring hosting the game, because we'll also have the season opener for Gehring volleyball on the road at Alliance. Jeff Kelly will have that one Thursday on KMOR 93.3. And Friday, it's week one of high school football. A pair of games on our stations. Scottsbluff will open at home against Lincoln Pius. Scottsbluff football all season long on 107.3 The Trail. Todd Mangini joins me for week one game on Friday, broadcast at 6:30. Also Friday, Chuck will be filling in for Jeff for the Gehring season opener. That'll be at home against Torrington. KMOR coverage for Gehring all season long, starting at 6:30 for week one Friday night. Both games are kicking off at 7 o'clock. This past Friday, there were a handful of Week 0 football games across the state. That included Baird with a road win at Sandhills Valley, 38-6. Baird got over 100 yards rushing and 3 touchdowns from Isaac Houchin, while overall on the ground, the Tigers put up over 300 yards. Also from the weekend, both WNCC soccer teams opening their schedules. The men, a 3-2 loss to Northwest College, a bounce-back performance, winning 3-0 Saturday over July. Gillette. The Cougar women's team beat Northwest Friday 2-0. Both teams scheduled for road action in Kansas at Barton County on Wednesday. More from the high school level now. Scottsbluff with a new girls golf coach this season. Former assistant coach Ashley Walton taking over for Brock Ehler.
11: I'm excited. I mean, I've been out here for 3 years with the girls, helping out as assistant coach to Ehler, but it's good. I'm excited. It'll be a good season. I feel like I fit in pretty well just moving from assistant coach to head coach, so I think it's a good transition.
10: Girls golf season opening tomorrow at the Sydney Invite. NFL preseason, Broncos lost at home to Green Bay Friday night, 33-13. Bo Nix, 6 of 9, 76 yards, a touchdown in his snaps, and he got an early 35-yard completion to off-season trade addition, Jalen Waddle.
12: You can't really explain the type of player he is. You just got to get out there and play, and when you throw him the ball, you just understand that it's a little bit different, and he's just a really great football player. He adds a lot to our team, not only on the field, but like we, you know, just mentioned it jokingly on the sideline, but just him being on the sideline, you know, his personality, he just gets everybody going. He's very exciting, and he's just got a great positive attitude out there, so he's going to be great for us.
10: The Broncos will close out the preseason against the Vikings Friday night, and time to get to season preparations now for the Husker football program. Sean Callahan's got more on the Big Red.
13: Training camp officially came to a close for Nebraska on Saturday as Matt Rhule's football team wrapped things up with about a 110-play scrimmage.
15: Today's the marks the end of training camp for us. We've done a really nice job so far, and a long ways to go, obviously. I'm really pleased with the growth I've seen, the things I've seen, the way the teams come together, the way they work. Excited to start this next phase. Ended with a scrimmage today. All the sides did well.
13: And no surprise, but Anthony Calandria will be Nebraska's starter at quarterback.
15: Anthony would play for us right now. All the quarterbacks have done a nice job. Anthony, I think the biggest thing is he's very competitive, very fiery. He expects to win every play, but he's done a nice job of disciplining himself to also take what's there, makes nice checks in the run-pass game, can throw the ball deep. And I think the biggest thing is he extends a ton of plays with his legs, which takes a lot of pressure off of the offensive line and the backs in protection and puts a lot of pressure on the defense.
10: That is the latest today here at the Sports Desk. I'm Chris Cottrell.
16: Hi, neighbors. This is John Hanson, your Nebraska Farmers Union president with Irons in the Fire. Well, all of the warning signs, all of the reading of the tea leaves in between the lines, watching what the press has to say, all of those things that we've been seeing about the deterioration of the relationship between Canada and the U.S. is now in full display as trade talks broke down this past weekend. And it's clear that Canada has got more than enough of the rebuff from the U.S., their long-term partner and neighbor, and that they are going to go a different direction relative to access to their incredible natural resource base, and that our good neighbor to the north is now clearly going to look for other trading partners that they consider to be more reliable and more dependable. The Canadian Prime Minister said that the U.S. No longer writes or signs trade agreements in ink. They use only pencil. That's a sign of the level of breakdown in the relationship. It is not in the U.S. interest to be in serious conflict with either Canada or Mexico. They are two of our top three trading partners, and they're also our strategic partners as a part of the North American trading bloc that has been in effect. Our economies are very much intertwined, and so anything and everything, good or bad, that happens to either China in the abstract with exports and agriculture comes around, but certainly it's even more direct with Mexico and Canada. When those two countries get helped or hurt, it directly reflects what's going on in the U.S. And so I've been saying for a long time that if you are fixing to shoot either Mexico or Canada in the foot, you better check your own boot for blood, because there's going to be blood there our economies are very much intertwined, as we have been working together as a trading bloc to be able to compete against South America, Europe, Southeast Asia, China, etc. And the need for a trading bloc should be really incredibly clear to anybody who looks at it. So when the trade talks broke down this last weekend, it was not only a sign of serious trouble, but it's also a sign of trouble to come on down the road. Thanks for your time, and we'll be seeing you.
0: Good afternoon, Scotts Bluff, Western Nebraska, and Eastern Wyoming. On this Monday afternoon, temperature is going to feel like August, and then they'll scale back a little bit for Tuesday and Wednesday. Kind of a nondescript pattern going on, a continuation of what we had over the weekend. Subtropical high pressure is still anchored over parts of New Mexico and West Texas, while a very slow-moving Pacific trough continues to provide some energy aloft over in the Canadian prairies. And over time, the next couple of days, that will send a backdoor front over the plains and provide the focal point for redeveloping showers and storms late this afternoon and evening. Parts of the panhandle in a bullseye for a slight risk category of severe weather, large hail gusty winds possible, and some increased moisture could provide some heavier showers as well. Scattered shower and thunderstorm activity then still in the mix Tuesday and Wednesday with that weak system still overhead. Temperatures, though, milder with a slight rebound by Thursday and Friday. The rest of your forecast is next.
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0: Here's your weather forecast from the Platte Valley Bank Weather Center. With afternoon sunshine, temps will hit the mid-90s today with lows tonight upper 50s and low 60s. With daytime heating, we should spark a few late day and evening thunderstorms. Some could be stronger to even severe with gusty winds, localized large hail, then lows again near 60. Highs Tuesday and Wednesday drop back to the mid-80s. Both days will start off with sunshine, then clouds return late afternoon for additional rounds of showers and storms through the evening. Meteorologist Don Watzel, KNEB.
18: High in Scotts Bluff yesterday, 97 degrees. The record high for this state for Scotts Bluff, 103. It was set in 1936. The record low of 41 degrees. That's set in 1917. Around the area, currently at the Legacy Co-op locations, temperature readings at those sites. At Dalton, it's 91. 91 at Bridgeport, 94 at all Main Street Market locations, Kimball, Scotts Bluff, Torrington, all reporting 94 currently, and it's 84 degrees at Alliance. Skies are sunny now, a little bit breezy around the area. Current temperature readings elsewhere across the state. At Chadron, it's 91. In North Platte, 87 and sunny. In McCook, sunny and 87. Lexington, 80. Ogallala, sunny and 92. In Valentine, it's 87. Broken Bow, it's 79 degrees. And Thedford, sunny and 86. Grand Island, 77. 76 at Hastings. Kearney is sunny and 78. Currently at Lincoln, sunny, 78. And Omaha, partly sunny and 77 degrees. Breeze at near 10 to 15 at Scotts Bluff. Winds were gusting 23 at Chadron, at times gusting near 25 miles an hour at Alliance, and 20 to 25 mile an hour gusts reported around the Kimball area as well. Steady barometric pressure, nearly steady at Scotts Bluff at about 30.10, with humidity at 22%. 91 at the airport at Scotts Bluff, and currently at KNEB at the studio here, we have a temperature reading at 92 degrees. Check weather information anytime through KNEB.com. Click weather and then weather in your neighborhood to check webcams and weather conditions for Legacy Co-op locations around the region.
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34: Thank you, Steve. Good afternoon, everyone. Voters in Tarrytown will be asked if they'd like to make a change in the composition of the city council. Currently, residents are represented by two council members in each of the city's two wards, but last week the council approved a resolution to place modification of that model on the November ballot. Under the proposal, the wards would remain, but would have only one council member each. The other two council seats would become at large and represent the entire community. If approved at the general election, the changes would take place at a date in advance of the 2028 elections. Supporters of U.S. Senator Pete Ricketts gathered in Gearing last week as the incumbent Republican made a local campaign stop. They heard Ricketts discuss a variety of topics during an ice cream social at the Legacy of the Plains Museum. He also discussed challenger Dan Osborne, saying Osborne is not truly independent and has even been recruited by the Democratic Socialists.
35: He has Democrats working for him running his campaign. He is endorsed by the Democratic Party. He is funded by Democrats. And in fact, has paid himself and his family members nearly $500,000 out of his campaign trying to hide it through shady Wyoming corporations to avoid Nebraska disclosure laws. And if he were elected to the Senate, he would give control of the Senate over to the Democrats because he shares their liberal values.
34: Among the topics discussed at the event were the Farm Bill and the National Defense Authorization Act, and Senate Democrats' refusal to pass both, as well as the Stop Insider Trading Act, which he introduced to ban members of Congress from trading stocks while in office, and which would apply to immediate family members as well. A suspected Scottsbluff drug dealer has been arrested on a pair of felony charges for allegedly selling methamphetamine to a cooperating individual working with the Wing Drug Task Force. 39-year-old Ricardo Gonzalez is accused of selling just over a gram of meth to a CI on one occasion, and just about a month later selling just under an ounce of methamphetamine during the other. An arrest warrant was served this month, charging him with distribution of a controlled substance and distribution of meth 10 to 28 grams. Bond in the case set at $250,000 with a 10% provision ahead of his first appearance, which was scheduled for Monday in Scottsbluff County Court. Authorities in Box Butte County are trying to track down an Oklahoma man accused of defrauding a 72-year-old Alliance resident. 52-year-old Jimmy Lee Spiegel is charged with 6 counts of theft by deception after bilking the senior citizen out of roughly $32,000 through promises of investment properties. Investigators say the victim was introduced to Spiegel by a mutual acquaintance and, over the course of last year, wired tens of thousands of dollars during a 5-month period. Spiegel has not responded to investigators' attempts to contact him this summer, and an arrest warrant was issued this month charging him with 5 Class 2A felonies and a single Class 4 felony. The Nebraska State Fair begins in Grand Island Friday, but planning for the future never stops. Nebraska State Fair Executive Director Jamie Parr said fair leaders are already looking ahead to the next 5 years.
4: We are being particularly mindful during this year's fair, both the State Fair Board as well as the staff, about what the future looks like for State Fair. We will go into a strategic planning goal setting session in November. And so lots of ideas and improvements and hopes that we identify during this year's fair will come into that plan for the next 5 years. We're not done yet.
34: Parr says organizers continue working to balance longtime fair traditions with new attractions, expanded shopping opportunities, and additional entertainment throughout the grounds. The State Fair opening August 28th, running for 11 days. And the Beef, Beans, and Bluegrass Festival returned to the Panhandle with several days of food, music, family activities, and a focus on celebrating agriculture in the Panhandle. Kelly Downer, a board member for the festival, said agriculture is the hub of the local economy, and the event is an opportunity to recognize farmers and ranchers following a difficult year.
5: We're going to offer some checks. So one of those will be to the cattlemen's of Nebraska. And so basically we're just saying, hey, we appreciate you. We thank you. Cattlemen's did a good job with the fires going around. They started a fund for those. So we're hoping that that goes into this fund, whether or not, we don't know. But that's one of them we'll be giving money back to. Progressive Egg Safety is a great event in our community. I don't think people know enough about it, but it's for 3rd, 4th, and 5th graders in the Panhandle, and it just teaches them about farm safety.
34: The festival also featuring numerous bluegrass musical acts, food trucks, vendors, and activities throughout the weekend in downtown Scottsbluff on Saturday and in Frank Park on Sunday. Downer says the event is ultimately about bringing people together, educating the public about local agriculture, and giving back to those who support the community. Don't miss our nightly KNEB.TV newscast featuring the latest news, weather, sports, and ag information presented by Platte Valley Companies. It's weeknights at 5:30 on ALO Channel 15, Mobius Channel 1500, or anytime at KNEB.TV. 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
11: Much more than a new parking lot, the Nebraska State Fair is future-ready with a major drainage project. The Fauna Park Camp is benefiting from $20 million in ARPA funds, as we visit with Nebraska State Fair Executive Director Jamie Parr.
12: Yeah, I guess right away when people enter the grounds, the parking probably will be the most obvious change. So part of ARPA projects include the lot south of State Fair Boulevard. It's a bigger lot. In that lot, we have installed geopavers. It's a real solid base, filled them with crushed rock to form drive lanes. And then we're still parking on the grass in the south lot. ARPA helped with that north lot that's now concrete, but the only part of ARPA there was some of the grading of the ground surface. And then that was a Fauna Park project. Very excited for them to help.
13: Because if people remember, I think actually it was 2019, wasn't it? That was the year that we'd just as soon forget around here.
12: It was a difficult year. I think we bussed in about 85% of our guests in 2019. And even as recent as last year, we had a tram that the axle broke right off in the parking lot because it was so bad. So this is a great improvement to the parking.
13: The state got some dollars. You had to go to the state. Meanwhile, Fauna Park and the foundation were working on a master plan process all at the same time. There are a lot of pieces that all kind of came together. And, you know, I don't want to call it a state fair project because it's a Fauna Park project, the foundation. Lots of different people involved. The legislature then signed off. There was a lot that had to happen. The fair certainly benefits from all that falling in line then.
12: Yeah, the fair did, and the 1868 Foundation certainly led the charge. But yes, of course, the entire campus, Fauna Park, and the city of Grand Island also participated. Lots of community leaders had some input right away from the beginning, talking about how necessary some of the stormwater improvements would be for this campus, especially during the Nebraska State Fair. So we were excited to take that all the way, to earn those funds, and to make good use of them.
13: And what people I don't think realize is under the ground there is really where the work happened. It's not really a paving project. It's all the piping and whatever we want to call that went in under there that's going to drain all that water away, right?
12: Exactly. The paving portion really just replaces the paving that had to be tore up because of the storm pipes that are underneath. Yeah. And there are significant storm pipes underneath. There are two of the giant detention filters that are underground. So it's very helpful during storm. But yeah, new then this year is more landscaping right out front.
13: Yeah.
12: See, facing that parking lot,
13: yeah,
12: or that marketplace and the food stands, a lot more landscaping. There's some seating.
13: You put in those bench things, yeah. Started to do some of that last year, but I mean, that's really coming along now. So
12: yeah. And there's more of those geopavers there also, again, with those plastic bricks that are kind of hollow in the middle, filled with dirt and grass seeds. So there's still a nice green feel to it.
13: Yeah, so people in the past, if they remember having to jump over puddles to get into a barn or that kind of thing, that shouldn't happen.
12: Yeah, I can't guarantee there won't be any puddles, but right. Yeah, you shouldn't have to jump hard. You should be able to step across.
13: Is there still some work that has to happen, or are things kind of done on that now?
12: Nope, still a little bit left. They're going to take a little break so we can produce the Nebraska State Fair, but as early as September 9th, they'll be getting back into installing more of the underground piping, especially in our Grand District. So over by U.S. Foods and Thompson Indoor Arena, there's some more work to be done in that area that'll happen after this year's fair.
11: That is Jamie Parr of the Nebraska State Fair talking about improvements on the grounds. 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
1: Nebraska Extension Almanac.
2: Throughout the past few weeks, we've been focusing on succession, transition, and estate plans for farm families. This difficult but necessary planning is critical to the future success of the operation and keeping the farm in the family. Extension Ag economist Jessica Groskopf talked about the difference between succession plans and estate plans on part one. She begins today's program by talking about the end-of-life or incapacity issues and the legal documents you'll need to carry out your wishes.
3: The second, third, and fourth document that are on this list have to deal basically with your end-of-life or your incapacity. So I often think about these in the event of disability or incapacity, the most obvious one being something like Alzheimer's. Okay. So the first is a power of attorney, and depending on how you set this up, it could be a durable power of attorney or a general power of attorney. And basically, this person is an agent who will take care of the business aspects that you assign to them through the power of attorney document. Again, I like to think about this in the event of disability or incapacity, but you can define when it is in force and what actions this person can take through the power of attorney document. Three and four may be separate documents, but they may be combined. I've seen it both ways. It just depends on what your attorney who's preparing the documents prefers. So the next item is a power of attorney for healthcare. This is someone who can make healthcare decisions on your behalf. And then the final document is a living will or a healthcare directive that basically states what kind of care you want. Okay. So again, three and four can be combined. The thing that's important here is that the first document, a will, is only enforced after your death. Items 2, 3, and 4 are only enforced while you are alive, and they expire at death. So let's think about who we are putting in each of these positions. The first thing is that I do not like to see co-personal representatives or co-powers of attorney. The problem with naming two people to that position is that basically you are forcing them to make decisions together, and that often causes tension within families. So what I like to say is you want to pick the best person for the role. So think about who the right person is for that role and name one person to each role. The other thing I will say is it's often more smooth if we can make the power of attorney and the personal representative the same person. If I am the power of attorney and I'm dealing with your business decisions prior to your death, then I pretty much have the information or have a lot of information that I will need to be your personal representative after death. Okay. So again, I also like to think about the ease of that transition between dealing with your business affairs prior to death and then after death. I typically like those to be the same. They can be different. It's not required. But having seen families go through this process, I think it's more smooth when that happens. Okay. The other piece about this is you might be sitting here thinking, well, Jessica, I already have these things in place, but I'm just not really sure. Any of these documents can be updated or replaced at any time, given that you are competent. So while you are alive, you can update these documents.
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3: ABC News, I'm Michelle Franzen. The U.S. says it's warning a widening of secondary sanctions for countries and financial institutions that continue to do business with Iran. Treasury Secretary Scott Bessent warning that there's no gray area left in this conflict.
4: We know who they are. They know who they are. So when the hammer of U.S. Treasury actions falls upon them, they will have no one to blame but themselves.
3: A trade war brewing within the U.S. and Canada. Canada says it will implement its own tariffs on U.S. goods. That after the Trump administration's 50% hike on some Canadian goods went into effect Saturday. Fire crews in Nevada are battling an out-of-control wildfire northwest of Reno. The Hawk Fire erupted over the weekend and has triggered thousands of evacuations. That blaze scorching 15,000 acres so far. And extreme heat in California's Death Valley National Park is blamed for the death of a French tourist who set out to walk after car troubles, temperatures reaching 116. This is ABC News. The governor of Indiana calling for an investigation into the power company with thousands of residents and businesses in Gary without power for nearly 2 weeks following severe storms. ABC's Alex Perez says crews are still trying to clear much of the debris.
5: Getting all of this debris cleaned up is also very important. Many residents have joined a class action lawsuit accusing the utility company of not doing enough to prepare for those violent storms. The utility company says they are working around the clock to get everybody back on, and they anticipate that could be by some point tomorrow.
3: In Massachusetts, the trial of Lindsay Clancy is nearing an end with closing arguments set to begin this week. The mother is charged with killing her three children in 2023. Defense attorneys claim Clancy suffered from postpartum psychosis. Ukraine marking Independence Day and 35 years since breaking away from Russia. UK's new Prime Minister Andy Burnham today on his first visit to Ukraine, showing solidarity and helping Ukraine defend against Russian attacks. Michelle Franzen.
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13: Here's your weather forecast from the Platte Valley Bank Weather Center. With afternoon sunshine, temps will hit the mid-90s today with lows tonight upper 50s and low 60s. With daytime heating, we should spark a few late day and evening thunderstorms. Some could be stronger to even severe with gusty winds, localized large hail, then lows again near 60. Highs Tuesday and Wednesday drop back to the mid-80s. Both days will start off with sunshine, then clouds return late afternoon for additional rounds of showers and storms through the evening. Meteorologist Don Watzel, KNEB.
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14: Welcome back to The Ramsey Show in the Fairwinds Credit Union studio. I'm Dave Ramsey, Rachel Cruz, Ramsey personality. My daughter is my co-host today. Jason's in Pensacola. Hi, Jason. How are you?
15: I'm fine. How are you?
14: Better than I deserve. What's up?
15: Well, I have some serious questions based on some serious debt. Basically, I got sick about 5 years ago, and I've been in remission for quite a few years now. I was released to go back to work. But in that time, it was a month after we bought our house that I found out I was sick. So I was a firefighter for 30 years. And I was medically retired. Of course, I had to wait on the government to pay me for, you know, workman's comp, except me for being, getting cancer on the job. And then once they paid me, of course, I used my credit cards to pay, keep my house afloat that we had just bought, and, medical bills and other things. And so basically I have zero retirement. I'm 51 years old, married, all my kids are grown, and we own a house and about, not counting my truck payment, about $40,000 in credit cards.
14: Okay.
15: And I don't know what to do. I just know that I'm tired of living like this.
14: But you beat cancer.
15: Yes, sir.
14: You beat cancer, right?
15: Yes, sir.
14: Wow.
7: Well, that's the number one victory, Jason. You're still here. It's amazing.
14: That's a big deal.
7: It's amazing.
14: Yeah. Congratulations, yeah. Fighter.
7: It's a hard road.
14: Yeah. Way to go.
15: Yes.
14: So, what's the truck? What do you owe on the truck?
15: About $40,000.
14: And what's it worth?
15: I'm upside down, underwater, about $8,000 to $10,000.
14: So you looked it up, and you can sell it for $30,000.
15: Yes, sir. I've been offered $30,000 from
14: the dealer.
15: Kelly Blue Book. They the dealer called me and offered me that much.
14: That means you probably can get 35 for it. Okay. Because that's a wholesale offer, which is not evil. Yes, it's just a low offer because they're trying to turn it and make money on it. And your credit card debt is how much?
15: About 40.
14: So you got 80
15: total. Between me and my wife.
14: Yeah, but you have 40 in addition to your, so 80 total.
15: Yes, sir.
14: Okay, gotcha. And you are retired medically from the fire department, and you are paid what a month from that?
15: I bring home about $900 after all my health insurance and everything comes out.
14: $900 a month.
15: And then $900 a month. And then I went, once I was released to go back to work, I went and got a full-time job. And I make that much I bring home every bi-weekly. And then
14: how much do you bring home from that job?
15: About $900 bi-weekly.
14: Oh, I see.
15: So $1,800.
14: $1,800.
15: And then my wife brings home about $1,400 and something bi-weekly.
14: Mm-hmm.
15: And I've never done, I just started, I was passed your name via the church.
14: Mm-hmm.
15: So I started listening to your podcasts about 2 weeks ago.
14: Mm-hmm.
15: And I know on the first, because I went and got a second, I went and got a third and fourth job. So I'm side hustling about $1,000 to $1,200 a month.
14: Good. Okay. So we got about $5,000 or $6,000 coming in total then.
15: Yes, sir. We went from making $99,000 a year.
14: Mm-hmm.
15: And then I'm bringing home about $1,000 a month. Between me and my wife, we're bringing home about $1,000 a month with side hustle.
14: Yeah. Okay.
7: So about $6,800.
14: Yeah.
7: With the side hustle.
14: Yeah.
15: Yes, ma'am.
7: It's great, Jason. Great.
14: Yeah, you're not afraid of work. It sounds like your health has recovered pretty well.
15: Yes, sir. I had I just had a section of each kidney cut out.
14: Okay. But you're back and
15: back and working, and I'm not afraid to work.
14: Your new job is your new career, the 1800 is what?
15: I deliver nuclear medicine.
14: Okay. It's a delivery job. Okay.
15: Right. Yes, sir. Cool. Delivering nuclear medicine to hospitals. So
14: gotcha.
15: I that's the way I figured I could still help.
14: Yeah, sure.
15: They helped me, so now I'm helping them.
7: I just wonder, Jason, if you're able to sell this truck, take out a small loan of maybe 14, go get a $4,000 car, have the difference of the 10. Put all that together, and then your credit card. And if you guys can throw $2,000 a month at this debt, you could be out in 2 years.
15: Okay.
14: And then you'll be in a position to rebuild your retirement.
7: Yeah.
14: Now the other piece that goes with this is, you made a lot more than this when you worked for the fire department, didn't you?
15: Yes, sir. I was a federal firefighter, so I worked on the base.
14: Oh wow. Okay.
15: I was civil service.
14: Yeah, but you were making a lot more than $1,800 a month. Yeah. Okay. So.
15: Oh yeah, we were making about nine. I was making about $90 before, not even counting my wife, and then we dropped it. Now I make about, with my retirement, about $27,000.
14: Okay. So, yes, I would sell the truck and get a $4,000 car and start working on the credit card debt and work 8 jobs. That's what you're doing. Every bit of that makes sense to me. I also would tell you that you're in chapter 2. Chapter 1 was a $90,000 firefighter. Chapter 2 is not an $1,800 delivery driver. That's a temporary stop.
15: Yes, sir.
14: So we got to figure out what chapter 2 is that's $90,000 or $120,000 a year, because you're only 51.
15: Yes, sir.
14: So you've got lots of time to do lots of things, and you know a lot about things in and around emergency care, first responder stuff.
7: Yeah.
14: There's a lot of options and things that you may be able to do there. And I would explore every bit of that and say, okay, what do I want to be when I grow up?
7: Mm-hmm.
14: I'm starting fresh. And what you did is you landed on your feet, got anything you could get so you could get back to work. And this enables you to get back to work and help people, which is good, but you're not making any money. And so I want you to go help people and make a lot of money. And because it cleans up your life, and it's the final step of your rebound is to get your income back up to where it was, not just your debt or your finances back where they were.
7: Yeah, because if you can Jason,
14: that kind of money. You can get out of this mess fast.
7: Yeah, absolutely. And then, you know, just think, you got you working, you know, 10, let's say 10, 15 years. And if you invested $3,000 a month, just threw a ton at retirement every single month, it'd be about $640,000.
14: To retire them.
7: Is what it comes out to be.
14: You can retire a millionaire.
7: Yeah. And that's at 10%. So, I mean, even if there were some great months going on, and if you went a little bit, you know, more and worked a little more, I mean, all of it, like the numbers really can work in your favor.
14: Yeah. But you, part of this is you have to emotionally recover from thinking you were going to die and from recovering. You recover mentally. I mean, you have to recover mentally and emotionally and then start to see, you know, the possibilities again
7: and
14: in
7: what
14: your
7: it,
14: income.
7: And the frustration of cancer, like what it's taken from you, your health.
14: Stole from
7: and
14: me.
7: Then your money, you know, your retirement, everything.
14: Stole
7: like,
14: everything.
7: It's
14: like
7: so defeating.
14: So maddening.
7: But the fact that you are here, Jason.
14: Amen.
7: And you and your wife on the same page.
14: Amen.
7: You really can make a great second chapter of your life. So
14: I'm going to send you a copy of Finding the Work You're Wired to Do by Ken Coleman. I hope it'll help you.

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2: 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September corn up 7 3/4 at 491.5, a high of 498 3/4, a low of 485. December up 7 at 515.5, a high of 524 1/4, a low of 510 1/4. September soybeans down 9 at 1216, a high of 1225 3/4, a low of 1205 1/4. November down 15 1/4 at 1224 1/4, a high of 1239.5, a low of 1218 1/4. September Chicago wheat up 1/4 at 681 3/4, a high of 697 1/4, a low of 678. December up 1/4 at 699.5, a high of 715, a low of 696.5. September Kansas City wheat down 5 3/4 at 750.5, a high of 769.5, a low of 747 1/4. December down 5 1/4 at 767 1/4, a high of 786 1/4, a low of 763 3/4. October soybean meal up 270 at 323.20, a high of 325.60, a low of 319.30. October bean oil down 223 at 67.26, a high of 69.41, a low of 66.58. August live cattle down 297 at 220.07, a high of 224.82, a low of 220.05. October down 432 at 213.60, a high of 219.50, a low of 213.50. August feeders down 117 at 333.57, a high of 333.40, a low of 334.75. September down 480 at 324.22, a high of 331.35, a low of 322.97. October lean hogs up 1/4 at 81.12, a high of 81.32, a low of 80.12.
3: Why did Pete Ricketts spend millions to get himself appointed to the U.S. Senate? Ricketts knows D.C. is pay to play. Since going to D.C., Ricketts has increased his net worth almost 30%. He voted to lower his own taxes and made a killing dumping shares before a looming government shutdown. Meanwhile, he's opposed every serious attempt to ban congressional stock trading. Nebraskans can't afford lawmakers enriching themselves while our costs go through the roof. Tell Senator Ricketts to support the Ban Congressional Stock Trading Act now. This communication paid for by Nebraska Groundswell.
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9: Here's your weather forecast from the Platte Valley Bank Weather Center. With afternoon sunshine, temps will hit the mid-90s today with lows tonight upper 50s and low 60s. With daytime heating, we should spark a few late day and evening thunderstorms. Some could be stronger to even severe with gusty winds, localized large hail, then lows again near 60. Highs Tuesday and Wednesday drop back to the mid-80s. Both days will start off with sunshine, then clouds return late afternoon for additional rounds of showers and storms through the evening. Meteorologist Don Watzel, KNEB.
10: Alan is in Indianapolis. Hey, Alan, how are you?
11: I'm all right. How are you?
10: Better than I deserve. What's up?
11: So I'm looking for some help getting my fiance on board with sticking to a budget.
10: Okay. How long have you been engaged?
11: We've been engaged for about a year.
10: Okay. And when will you be getting married?
11: Well, we haven't set a solid date on it yet. We've got a one-year-old, so between taking care of him and I'd like to be a little bit better out of debt before we get married.
10: Why? You already had a baby.
11: Back. Yeah.
10: And what's the point? Might as well get married.
11: Yeah.
10: Okay. Anyway, side subject. All right. Now, the...
12: How old are you guys, Alan?
11: I'm 26 and she's 25.
12: Okay, great. And what's the conversations been like about budgeting together? You're not married, so you technically should still be on separate budgets with separate incomes and everything until you're legally married, just to protect. She needs that protection for her and you need that protection for you. But
11: Well, she won't be entirely honest about how much that she has. I know it's excess of $15,000.
12: Why won't she be honest?
11: You know, I don't think she wants to tell me how much, and I know she hasn't been paying a lot of it. She moved away from her hometown to move down with me, and I've been the primary source of income for both of us since that happened.
12: You think she has $15,000 in debt or savings?
11: Debt.
12: Debt, okay. And why would she not want to be honest with you?
11: I think she's embarrassed about it.
12: Because of the way you've presented it?
11: I mean, that could be some of it. I think she doesn't like where she's at, and she doesn't want to open up to me about it entirely because it's a vulnerable thing for her, and that's something that she kind of struggles with, being vulnerable, especially about stuff like that.
12: Okay, so I think that's probably more of the root issue, is that you guys are living together, you have a baby together, you're engaged to be married, and from a relational IQ stance, you guys don't have the relational equity to hold each other's situations. And does that feel like a red flag to you, that you guys can't be fully honest about what's going on?
11: Yeah, it definitely does.
12: Yeah. So I would work on having that conversation. And the way you present it, Alan, is really, really important. Because if she feels like crap when it comes to money, if she feels dumb, if she regrets all of this, and you're like, well, you need to be doing this and this and this, and you got to, you know, sometimes people can come hard on someone that's already down. And so I would say to love her really well in that, and to have a lot of humility, a lot of grace. And your desire is to know her and to know her situation, and not to shame her, but for you guys to start working together to have a plan for your future, because your future, I'm hoping, is together, right? And to be a married couple. And so to make some forward, some progress forward.
10: What do you
12: some
10: make?
12: Steps.
11: So last year I made about $96,000.
10: Okay. What do you do?
11: I'm a law enforcement officer.
10: Okay, good. Okay. Well, if what, the way I answer questions and the way we always have on the Ramsey Show is, what would I do if I woke up in your shoes? Knowing what I know about the data that's out there and what it takes to win in a marriage, and what it, the data that's on that, and the data that's what it takes to win to build wealth. And by the way, they're pretty similar, which is interesting. So the single people that are 30 that are living together have a net worth that's somewhere around 14 times smaller than the married people that are 30 that are living together. And so the data tells us that marriage tends towards a much better financial situation versus being in the being in shacked up, okay? That's what the data tells us. Uh-huh. So now that I know that, I'm getting married this weekend. I already
12: not for the money.
10: Not for the money. But I have a child.
12: But you have
10: and
12: a quality,
10: I have, I'm taking,
12: yes.
10: I'm taking this lady. This yes. is, I'm already taking care
12: You're
10: of
12: You're basically
10: her.
12: Married, Alan.
10: You,
12: I
10: you
12: mean,
10: might
12: you
10: as well
12: are,
10: be.
12: Yeah,
10: yeah, I mean. Might as well be. And so go ahead and get that done. And there's no, like, I have to get out of debt first. I didn't have to get, I didn't have to wait to have a baby. So, no, I mean, that's a lot bigger deal than getting out of debt. So let's, you know, that's what I would do. I'd get married this weekend. And then, to Rachel's point, I would begin to say, okay, we are going to work on all of our prosperity and all of our bright future together. And we together are going to make decisions that cause that to happen. And so, and I'm going to help and you're going to help, and we're both going to have a vote. And we need to sit down and say, okay, what's blocking that? And so whatever debt you got, hon, we're going to clean it up right quick. That's our first thing. And then we're going to start saving money for retirement. I mean, save money for an emergency fund. Then we're going to save money for a down payment. Then we're going to save money for retirement. Then we're going to save money for Junior's college fund. And then we're going to pay off the house. And we're going to become millionaires in the next 12 years. And we are going to sit down together, and we're going to look at that, and we're both going to tell each other everything about everything. And I'm going to help, and you're going to help. And that's what Rachel's talking about, building relational equity. And there's no shaming in that. It's like, you did what? You know, unless
12: yeah,
10: after
12: can,
10: we
12: the,
10: agree to doing something, you
12: well,
10: go back
12: sure.
10: and do something else.
12: Yeah, but the power dynamic in the situation. I mean, is she home with the baby, Alan? Because you said she's not bringing
11: she's not bringing
12: home an income, right?
11: She is. She works part time. So,
12: okay.
11: Because she feels like she needs time out of the house, and I'm not going to be one to argue with that.
12: Okay. So. Yeah. No, it's great. It's great.
10: Yeah. So that's what I would do. And you say, I want us to be aligned on saving money. I want us to be aligned on getting out of debt. I want us to be aligned on what we're spending, and both of us talking about it, and both of us having a vote in this as a husband and wife team. And let's go see the pastor or the justice of the peace this weekend. And let's go build our life together.
12: Yes.
10: And, because you're trying to run around with one foot on the boat and one on the dock, and the boat keeps rocking, and you're going to end up in the lake.
12: Mm-hmm.
10: You know, and so you need to get all in to the boat or back off on the dock, one of the two.
12: And remember, Alan, money is it's not the end goal, right, of marriage
10: it's
12: for you guys.
10: It's the working together thing.
12: It's the exactly. It's what it produces, what the money represents. When you guys are on the same page, you both have a voice, you're both being heard. Both of your opinions matter. Like, all of that is a practice to every other part when you're talking about parenting and you're talking about in-law, right? Like, you're all the same person. And so when you can kind of work on one area of your life like that to get on the same page together, it's huge. And to know her and to serve her well, I mean, honestly, Alan, I mean, I would be like, you're a police officer. You know what to do. Step up, you know?
10: Yeah.
12: Step up and take care of her.
10: Yeah, you see the families every day that things aren't going well with.
12: Yeah.
10: And so, you can just, you know, all you got to do is look at that and go, that's my anti-mentor. I'm going to go the other direction of those mm-hmm. things. And none of the things Rachel and I have been talking about is what you're seeing.
12: Yeah, the life you can create, Alan, as a husband, as a father, like all of that is incredible. Like men that step up.
10: To serve and protect.
12: And take care of. Yes, it is literally part of your DNA in your job. And when men do that, and their wife, again, I'm so big on this, but they have an equal say. They have the ability to have an opinion, and they are hurt. Like, all of that together is beautiful. It is. I mean, almost every man I know.
10: And we also see it works.
12: And it works.
10: It's very practical.
12: Yes.
10: You know,
12: yes.
10: It absolutely works. What ends up happening is you have a high quality marriage, and
12: she feels
10: lots of communication.
12: She feels secure.
10: Yeah.
12: You feel like you are doing your part.
10: Yep.
12: And stepping up. Like, all of that is in this conversation. And so I think there's a quality of marriage element there that's so big that you get to step into, Alan. And not to shame her, but you get to walk beside and help. And it's a beautiful thing. And thank God for that, for two parents like that with this baby, you know?
10: Good for this kid.
12: Yeah, absolutely.
10: Get married this weekend.

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2: With Livestock News, I'm Steve White. The Secretary of Agriculture stands by the president's plan to import more beef. Ag Secretary Brooke Rollins, during a visit to the Iowa State Fair, talked about the reasoning.
3: We closed the ports because of the New World screwworm 14 months ago, and that was my decision with the president's backing. I had a lot of people pushing against that month after month after month. You're keeping a lot of cattle out of America. It's driving the cost up for beef, and my response to that was, well, yes, but if we don't protect our herd, things are going to get a lot worse.
2: She says closing the border meant the U.S. was seriously short on cattle numbers.
3: 1 million-plus heads stayed south of the border.
2: Rollins says she understands the importance of getting the U.S. herd rebuilt.
3: Unless we rebuild our beef herd, we will become more and more reliant on foreign countries to feed and fuel ourselves. And that is, as I've mentioned, an absolute no-go as we're working to bring all of this back to America.
2: And of course, Ag Secretary Brooke Rollins will be here at the Nebraska State Fair 1 week from now. Some farmers might think a little mold on top of a silage pile isn't a big deal. Silage is a great feed resource, but spoiled silage can quickly become a problem. Extension educator Ben Beckman says managing moisture and oxygen are important considerations. Encouraging fermentation can help.
4: The big enemy to any silage, however we're putting it up and wherever we're storing it, is getting oxygen down into that pile, disrupting those anaerobic conditions, because as soon as we start to get oxygen in there, basically we're making a giant mulch pile.
2: Research has consistently shown covering piles can cut dry matter losses nearly in half. Covering with oxygen barrier film may cost 20 to 40 cents per square foot, but the reduction in spoilage can pay for itself in a single season.
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13: Here's your weather forecast from the Platte Valley Bank Weather Center. With afternoon sunshine, temps will hit the mid-90s today with lows tonight upper 50s and low 60s. With daytime heating, we should spark a few late day and evening thunderstorms. Some could be stronger to even severe with gusty winds, localized large hail, then lows again near 60. Highs Tuesday and Wednesday drop back to the mid-80s. Both days will start off with sunshine, then clouds return late afternoon for additional rounds of showers and storms through the evening. Meteorologist Don Watzel, KNEB.
14: On the debt-free stage, Colton and Allie join us, which means they're debt-free. Congratulations, you two. How are you?
15: Good.
16: Thank you. We're doing good.
14: Excellent. Where do you guys live?
15: We're from Hillman, Michigan.
14: Which is near what?
15: Alpena, Michigan.
14: Which is near what?
15: Northern Northeast Michigan.
14: Ah, okay. Thank you.
16: You got the glove.
14: Thank you. Yep. I had to get something on it.
15: Great.
14: Way to go. Well, thank you for coming all the way to Tennessee. Where did you guys, how much debt have you paid off?
16: Paid off $140,000.
14: Wow. Amazing. How long did that take?
16: 22 months.
14: Good for you. And your range of income during that 2 years?
16: I'm around $150,000 to $170,000.
14: Wow. What do you guys do for a living?
15: I'm an electrician.
14: Mm-hmm.
16: And I work in mergers and acquisitions.
14: Ah, very good. And you're killing it. Way to go, y'all. What kind of debt was your $140,000?
16: It was our mortgage.
14: You paid off your house!
16: Oh.
14: You guys are so weird! How old are you two?
15: I'm 24.
16: And I'm 23.
17: But you can't buy a house in America today. We have an affordability crisis.
16: Oh,
17: but you two
16: gosh.
17: Not only bought one at 24 and 22?
16: 23.
17: And you paid off. What's the house worth?
16: About $250,000.
0: Good.
14: Oh, it's a good-looking house, too.
0: I love your planters.
16: Thank you.
0: Love the hanging planters.
15: She gets all the credit
14: for that.
15: That's
14: a great starter house.
0: Well done, y'all.
14: So how long y'all been married?
15: About 3 years.
14: Okay.
15: Just over 3 years.
14: So a little bit into the marriage, like a year into the marriage, you went, we buy the house at that point?
15: Yeah.
14: And then you went, we're tearing into this thing. We're going to knock it out.
15: Yeah, we were on the same page right when we got married.
14: Okay. So how did all this Ramsey stuff infect you guys?
15: I actually basically grew up with it and then kind of infected her once we started to hang out and get married.
14: There's no vaccine.
0: But did you guys have any student loan debt or anything going into the marriage? Like, you guys went in debt free?
16: We're actually high school sweethearts. So we actually started dating when we were 14. And he showed me the Dave Ramsey podcast. We actually worked at a berry farm together, and so like in the summers, and so we'd actually listen to the podcast while we're picking strawberries and raspberries.
0: Okay.
16: To
0: get through school, did you guys do school?
16: So yes, yeah, so we paid our way through school. We had we were both on the same page, no student loans. We paid with our wedding. We paid through our wedding, so we didn't want to have any debt going into the marriage.
14: You guys are like unicorns.
0: Unbelievable.
14: You're amazing. So what's your degree in?
16: Financial planning.
14: Of course.
15: And I just had a certificate, electrical certificate.
0: Oh, yeah, yeah.
14: Did your apprenticeship and all that.
15: Yep.
14: Yeah. And you're both killing it. Way to go. And what'd you pay for the house?
15: I was
16: 225.
15: Yeah, 225.
14: Okay. Wow.
0: Amazing, you guys. And within 3 years, right? 2 years.
15: Yes.
0: 2 years, you said.
15: Yep.
16: 2 years. Yeah, 2 years and...
0: Okay, so what did life look like? Because you guys are newlyweds. What did you do lifestyle-wise to
14: pay off $140,000 in 22 months?
0: To pay this off? Was it just like we're going to cut everything and go intense? Or do you feel like you kind of did what you wanted still and threw extra? Like, how did you do it?
16: Yeah, we didn't feel like... I mean, we were still doing what we wanted to do. We still went on multiple vacations. We actually did some house renovations. Mostly what we did was we lived on his income, and then anything I made, we just threw at the house.
0: Okay.
16: So we just basically lived on one income, and yeah, threw my income at the house.
0: And did it.
14: I just figured it out. So, you know these guys on TikTok that say Dave Ramsey bought his first house for a box of strawberries.
0: Yeah.
14: That's what they did. That's what they did. They picked berries. That's how they did
0: for college.
14: It.
0: That's right.
14: That was the Dave Ramsey plan. That's it.
15: For a bucket of strawberries.
0: Oh, my gosh, you guys. Amazing.
2: Wow.
0: What do your parents say?
14: They got to be dancing.
15: Yeah, I think they're proud.
0: Yeah.
14: They're pretty sure you're not going to be in their basement.
15: No. They didn't think we were too crazy, so yeah. That was good.
14: Well, both taught you to work. They taught you to live like this. Both of you, you know, you had – that's hard work.
15: Yeah.
14: I mean, you're –
15: Yeah, I'm glad we're not doing it now.
14: Yeah. If you do that, you're pretty sure you want to get an education. You're pretty sure you want to get a trade,
15: yeah.
14: Right?
15: Yeah. Yep.
14: So you don't end up there
0: How
14: for
0: How much
14: life.
0: Was your mortgage?

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0: Our scripture of the day, 1 Peter 3:15. But in your hearts, revere Christ as Lord. Always be prepared to give an answer to everyone who asks you to give the reason for the hope that you have. But do this with gentleness and respect. John Wooden said, if you don't have time to do it right, when will you have time to do it over? Folks, we wish we could get to every call and every question here on the show. We can't. 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
1: ABC News, I'm Michelle Franzen. A growing trade war between the U.S. and Canada brewing. After talks collapsed, ABC's Rachel Scott says American and Canadian consumers, though, could end up paying the biggest price.
2: President Trump has now imposed a 50% tariff on $20 billion of Canadian goods. Ontario Premier Doug Ford says President Trump cannot be trusted.
3: President Trump is the type of person that would steal your lunch money the first day. He'd steal the toque off your head the second day, and the third day he'd steal your running shoes.
2: Starting September 8th, Canada will impose a 50% tariff on U.S. goods. Everything from steel and dairy and clothes to plywood, alcohol, and electronics.
1: The U.S. announcing today countries doing business with Iran will face secondary sanctions. Iran responding, saying it will not change the blockade in the Strait of Hormuz. Louisiana's National Guard members have completed their eight-month-long service in New Orleans as part of the Trump administration's security mission on U.S. cities. This is ABC News. A mystery below the streets of New York City, some people spotted coming from manholes over the past few months. The latest incident shown in a video posted to social media captured several people coming out of a manhole near Penn Station. ABC's Aaron Katursky says police are investigating, saying they could be looking for treasures below or something else.
4: Three people in overalls emerging one by one, each wearing what appears to be a headlamp. Back in June, a group of men with flashlights and waders pried open a manhole cover in Queens, then slipped into the sewer. And seven guys, some with headlamps and shovels, did the same thing in Brooklyn, dropping in one by one. And then they were climbing out of the sewer, one of them nearly run over by a car.
1: The governor of Indiana calling for an investigation into the power company. Thousands of residents and businesses in Gary are still without power for nearly 2 weeks following severe storms. The state utility company says it expects power to be fully restored by tomorrow. Michelle Franz, ABC News.
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17: Here's your weather forecast from the Platte Valley Bank Weather Center. With afternoon sunshine, temps will hit the mid-90s today with lows tonight upper 50s and low 60s. With daytime heating, we should spark a few late day and evening thunderstorms. Some could be stronger to even severe with gusty winds, localized large hail, then lows again near 60. Highs Tuesday and Wednesday drop back to the mid-80s. Both days will start off with sunshine, then clouds return late afternoon for additional rounds of showers and storms through the evening. Meteorologist Don Watzel, KNEB.
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18: 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Andy's in Indianapolis. Hi, Andy. How are you?
19: Good. How are you?
18: Better than I deserve. What's up?
19: Yeah, well, I'm 50 years old, married, with two kids, just getting one off to college here just now, and we're in a situation where leading into last year, had corporate buyouts cap my pay and really cut my pay significantly, and in the process of trying to make up that income, my wife became severely ill, and we're heading towards disability. So she's definitely disabled now. We're looking at, she should have been on disability years ago, but we've had trouble getting her there due to various reasons with her sickness and diagnosis and whatnot. So we've kind of made it this far, trying to put bandages on everything. Two credit cards maxed out. We sort of foolishly took the opportunity to take mortgage forbearance. We were kind of doing it at 3 months at a time. And at the end of the mortgage forbearance here this year, they will not defer our payments. So they're asking for $13,000 to keep us out of foreclosure. We weren't aware that after 6 months they can't defer payments. But we're in a situation where we're going to file Chapter 13 bankruptcy and restructure. But I wanted to talk to you first.
20: Andy, I'm so sorry. That's a lot.
18: So do you have $13,000 that you're behind on your home today?
19: Correct.
18: And they want it by the end of the year?
19: They want it by the end of this month.
18: Okay, so that's a train that's been coming down the track for a while. You've seen it coming for a while, though.
19: Absolutely,
18: yeah. Yeah, okay. But now it's on.
19: You know, we thought it was going to be temporary.
18: What is your home worth?
19: And, about $350,000.
18: $350,000?
19: Correct.
18: Okay, and what is the mortgage balance? What's it take to pay it off today?
19: $150,000.
18: Okay. All right. And what do you make now?
19: So I just started a new job about a year and a half ago. I used to be on commission, so that was always another thing, too, with trying to manage cash flow. But I'm on salary now at $90,000 a year.
18: Okay. That's good news. All right. Mm-hmm. And you have two credit cards. And
19: totally
18: the balances on those are what?
19: $18,000.
18: Total?
19: Total.
18: Okay. All right. And how much on your cars? How much do you owe on your cars?
19: One car's paid off. One car we owe $8,000 on. Pay $278 a month for it.
18: Okay. All right. And what other debts?
19: We have 2,000 in medical bills.
3: Mm-hmm.
19: Usually that's kind of a standing number. It seems to rove. I have an $8,000 deductible right now. In previous years, we had a $15,000 deductible
3: mm-hmm.
19: that we would max out, and then I refied the house twice in the last handful of years.
3: Why?
19: Just to pay off credit cards that we had used for medical expenses,
3: okay.
19: which I know was extremely foolish.
3: Okay.
19: But all we right. keep thinking, you know, we thought it was temporary, you know, we kept thinking she was going to get better, you know.
3: Okay. Well, the reason I'm asking all these questions is it's the only way I can get to your answer. A Chapter 13 bankruptcy takes the balances that you have, and you have to pay the minimum normal payment plus something on the arrearage on the car and on the house for 60 months, for 5 years, okay? Your mm-hmm. unsecured debt can be paid back on a formula that they use when they're calculating it. Some percentage of the $18,000 would be reduced. So pretend like they gave up half of it. So you had $9,000 that would be in the five-year plan as well, okay?
19: Okay.
3: So you're going to be in there for 5 years, and you're going to pay every dime that you owe on the house. It just spreads it out. That's all it does. Okay. Mm-hmm. There's no deal. There's no back of the mortgage. So that $13,000 is going to be spread out over 60 months plus your regular house payment. So in Chapter 7 bankruptcy, you're going to have your regular house payment or Chapter 13, you have your regular house payment plus something on this $13,000, whatever $13,000 divided by 60 is. Okay.
19: Mm-hmm.
3: So here's what happens. That 78% of the Chapter 13s in America fail. The people don't make it through the 60 months because they can't make the payments. And we already knew that because they couldn't make the payments. And that's what put them here. You follow mm-hmm. me? And
19: absolutely.
3: So that it's like when you refinance the house and didn't change anything, and now you got new credit card debt after that. Okay. So because mm-hmm. you didn't change anything, you didn't fix what the actual problem was, you just treated the symptom. And that's what the bankruptcy does. So I always try to figure out a way if there's anything we can do to not file Chapter 13. Because it is a bankruptcy, and then for the rest of your life, if you're filling out any form anywhere that says, have you ever filed bankruptcy? Yes, I have. I filed a Chapter 7 in 1988, and for the rest of my life, I get to answer, yes, I have filed bankruptcy. So I don't recommend bankruptcy. I try to figure out a way to avoid it where I can, if at all possible. So let's pretend that you paid the car payment, you got on beans and rice and beans, and you worked two jobs or three jobs more, and
20: Andy, you didn't
3: pay a dime on the credit cards, and you stacked up cash. I bet you could scrape together the $13,000 before the foreclosure actually occurs.
20: Which would be how long?
3: Probably 6 months.
19: Right, I see.
3: Get current on that and then go work on your credit cards. Your credit is going to be damaged, but not damaged as much as if you file bankruptcy.
20: And Andy, I'm assuming you have nothing in retirement, right? No 401ks?
19: We emptied that years ago with her diagnosis, yeah. Okay.
3: What's her diagnosis?
19: Chronic neuro Lyme disease.
3: Oh, wow. Okay.
19: It's been controversial in the previous years. Insurance didn't cover things.
3: We lost a team member to the disability. We didn't lose his life, but he lost him to disability on exactly the same thing a few years back.
19: Mm-hmm.
3: Oh man, that's harsh.
19: Well, you remember the stimulus we received way back when, the Biden stimulus.
3: Yeah.
19: We spent that on a $3,000 test just to confirm whether treatments were working or not.
3: Wow.
19: For example, out of pocket.
20: Mm-hmm.
3: So
19: we're hoping that changes. We're hoping insurance gets better. But
3: she
19: does not have insurance right now either.
3: When I filed, I heard my attorney say something loud and clear, and I always say it to folks, is after you file bankruptcy, you're still in the exact same position you were except for the debt. So all the things that are draining your emotions, all the pull
20: there.
3: Of this medical, all the exhaustion of fighting and fighting and fighting against the system is all still there. Bankruptcy didn't fix any of that. And really, that's kind of what caused you to get here. So what I would do is find out how long it takes for an attorney to do a foreclosure in your state and see if I can't scrape together the 13 by going all hands on deck before the foreclosure and avoid the bankruptcy. That's what my first goal would be.
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2: 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Starting in cash cattle country, USDA reports last week total confirmed cash cattle trade, 79,300. Of that total, 73.5%, 58,400 for nearby delivery, and about 26.5% of that total, 20,800, was for deferred delivery 15 to 30 days out. A Nebraska Formula Ford, 49,000, cash sales 25,300, so the weekly total 74,375. Iowa's total from last week, 28,000. Kansas total movement, 71,500. Of that, 1,200 was in the cash market, and the Texas total, 74,500. Looking ahead to this week, new show lists are lighter in Texas and Kansas, but slightly higher in Nebraska for this week. Beyond that, there isn't anything to report in terms of any business. Boxed beef cutouts today, choice ended the day steady, 385.69. Selects were up 370 at 365.02. Choice select spread, $20.67. Total load count today was 79. Hog trade, Iowa, Minnesota, not enough for a print. Western Corn Belt, also confidentiality. The national number was down 487 at 89.40. Pork cutouts, loins up 106, bellies up 870, hams were down 106, ribs were up 146, overall carcass value 197 higher at 99.93. Total load count today was 253. And at the terminals, barrels and gilts started the week steady with last week 66. Sows were steady at 52 to 58. 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
3: 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Meanwhile, he's opposed every serious attempt to ban congressional stock trading. Nebraskans can't afford lawmakers enriching themselves while our costs go through the roof. 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
10: Here's your weather forecast from the Platte Valley Bank Weather Center. With afternoon sunshine, temps will hit the mid-90s today with lows tonight upper 50s and low 60s. With daytime heating, we should spark a few late day and evening thunderstorms. Some could be stronger to even severe with gusty winds, localized large hail, then lows again near 60. Highs Tuesday and Wednesday drop back to the mid-80s. Both days will start off with sunshine, then clouds return late afternoon for additional rounds of showers and storms through the evening. Meteorologist Don Watzel, KNEB.
0: 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Hey, Matt, how are you?
11: Dave, I'm doing well, but I got myself in a financial predicament with my father-in-law I just can't figure out how to get out of. Prior to my wife and I getting married, he purchased us a house for $1 million cash, and he pulled ahead $200,000 of our inheritance, leaving an $800,000 balance for us to pay off in a mortgage that he said he would help us out by just only charging us a 3% interest rate until the balance is paid off on a 15-year mortgage. So that's a lot of money, but I have no documented equity or ownership in the house for which I pay a majority of the mortgage, the maintenance, the repairs, the upgrades, and I find myself just digging myself every month into this deeper hole that I possibly one day, if something bad happens, I will just have no equity in.
12: Have you talked to him about it, Matt?
11: I have, to which he said to trust him and everything will work out.
0: No, thank you.
11: They went, yeah. Mm-hmm.
0: Okay. So let's, how old is he?
11: He's 70.
0: Okay. Let's pretend that his heart skips a beat as he's driving down the road, which could easily happen to a 70-year-old, and he loses consciousness and goes across the lane and hits someone head on. And they die. He's going to get sued for millions and millions of dollars. And it's going to be a lien on the property that he owns. You're screwed.
11: And he has put it in a trust in order to
0: protect it. It does not protect it from that.
11: Okay.
0: This is absolutely bogus. This is controlling beyond belief. No. No, I'm not going forward with this.
12: Would it be what, an LLC that protects it in that case?
0: I have nothing that'll protect it. I mean, the LLC is owned by the guy. You can go after the LLC shares. So the property, if you're going to pay payments on it, needs to be in your name. There's no excuse for it not being. Trust me is not an answer.
11: And he's worried that I would take the property potentially from his daughter, and I haven't nearly paid my half or a fair share of it. So how can we...
0: How long have you been married?
11: We've been married over 1 year.
0: Okay. So here's what I'm going to do. I mean, you guys do what you want to do, but this is not tenable for me. Okay? I'm not going to live like this. So I'm sorry. I shouldn't have done this deal. It's turned out to be a really, really bad idea, and I wished I hadn't done it. And so we're going to undo it.
11: Mm-hmm.
0: We're going to let you have your house. And we're going to go buy a house. Or we're going to refinance this, and we're going to put the $800,000 mortgage in our name at 6% and 5.5% right now, and we're going to pay you off, and you're going to put the house in our name. But we are not going to continue forward with the house only in your name, period.
12: How will your wife handle that, Matt?
11: She's not going to be too thrilled because that's going to increase the interest rate inadvertently for us that wasn't necessary in her eyes.
0: It's necessary because you don't own a house. And you're so freaking vulnerable that it's ridiculous.
11: Mm-hmm.
0: Your father-in-law says, trust me. But he doesn't trust you.
11: Mm-hmm. Yeah, it needs to go both ways.
0: This is not cool.
12: Yeah, and my fear, Matt, is that a 3% interest rate is going to rattle your one-year marriage. You know what I mean? If your wife is already taking his side in a level of logic, right, of just math, just like, oh, I just want to save money, and not looking at the relational equity of what this is doing and then the potential risk of your home... it's probably going to cause some waves, but I would say it's probably necessary.
0: I'm going to cause some waves.
12: Yeah,
0: I'm going to start out gentle and I'm going to turn it up.
12: Yeah.
0: Start out kind and honoring and say, I appreciate this. I know you've got good intentions. I love you and I appreciate this, but I simply am not going to go forward with this. It's not going to happen.
11: Okay.
0: And it's not worth the 3% savings.
12: Mm-mm.
0: Your risk that you're taking is astronomical. It's ridiculous. Mm-hmm. It's a horrible deal for you.
11: Mm-hmm. And I asked my wife if she was in the opposite role, if my family had purchased us the house and she was paying a majority of it, would she be comfortable in this deal? And she said she wouldn't be comfortable.
0: Well, then we have to decide, are we going to leave our father and mother and cleave to our husband and cleave to our wife? It's an old-fashioned saying. You leave the father and cleave. It's Old English from the Old English Bible. But yeah, but we have to set up, okay, who's running your house now? Her dad or you guys?
12: And again, this to me, I'm like, this is a totally, I don't like the idea of people using family as a bank, right? People do this with student loans. They do it with mortgages. And it's always a little icky and weird. It just kind of changes the relationship. But the thing on top of it for Matt, for me, is like, if you guys start having kids and you're building a family, the place that you call home, that is supposed to be your home. That's why it doesn't make sense to me of his logic. This is your home and her home, his daughter's home, and why he doesn't give you all the dignity of putting your name on the title, of following through with the plan that's already agreed to, is odd to me. And his fear, I'm like, I'm a little offended. If you're going to do this deal with me and be my banker and be the husband to your wife, and you can't trust me with a million-dollar house. You know what I mean? Like, it's just like, oh, it just adds to the relational dynamic.
0: Yeah.
11: Yes, it does, indeed. And that's why I kind of lose sleep over it, and I see as every month goes on, it's harder to bring up this conversation.
12: Yeah.
0: I think the two of you and your wife, need to sit down with a good therapist, a good financial counselor, a good marriage counselor, and maybe your pastor if you have one, and you guys need to talk it through, and then you need to decide what you're going to do. And then,
12: and you guys together,
0: as,
12: and ideally,
0: as a unified
12: Matt,
0: front,
12: yes,
0: you've got to present it to him.
12: And yeah, together and or say, her, you know what I mean?
0: We're either going to refinance this and get it out of your name and put it into our name, or we're going to hand you the keys and we're going to move.
11: Mm-hmm.
0: And so, because we're not going forward. And listen, don't accept a mortgage from him either. if he says, okay, I'll put it in your name and I'll just put a mortgage on it. No, I do not want to owe this man money. This has got a bad vibe on it. The best thing you can do for your wife and your marriage is for this guy not to be between you anymore.
11: Mm-hmm. And I think his intentions are good.
0: I don't think his intentions are bad. I just think he's emotionally immature.
11: Mm-hmm.
0: I would never look at Winston Cruz and say, I can't put this in your name because I don't trust you, after I handed my daughter's hand to
12: him. That's what I'm saying. It's so odd.
0: I gave him the most precious thing I have on the planet.
12: I trust
0: one
12: you.
0: One of my daughters.
12: My daughter, but I don't trust you with
0: But
12: with
0: I don't
12: house.
0: Trust you with a stupid house.
12: Oh, it's backwards.
0: No, thank you.
12: It's backwards.
0: That's just emotionally
12: Oh, Matt, I'm sorry.
0: Bad.
12: And your wife, I'm like,
0: This is going to be a hard process.
12: It is.
0: But, dude.
12: But it's going to be good for you guys. If you guys get through this.
0: Choose the conflict today, because the one that's laying out there 10 years from now is much bigger.

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0: even though the bank, who eats, lives, and breathes debt, more than anything wants you to be in debt, doesn't want to give this guy money, but you're going to co-sign for him. How ridiculously stupid is this whole thing? And yet it's very commonplace, and it's why most people are broke. And it's why relational breakdown in the marriage is everywhere. So moms and dads, if you want to help your kids and you have the money, give it to them. If you want to put some stipulations on it, like, I don't want you to borrow money. I don't want you to borrow money on this house if I give you a free house. That's a reasonable stipulation. I want you to stay out of debt because that's how we got here. That's a good stipulation. You should do that. But then you don't go over there every week and go, are you about to borrow money? Are you about to borrow money? You don't go, you know, you don't have a weekly check-in on, no, stop it, you control freaks. And boys and girls, yeah, when you leave your mommy and daddy's house, leave.
1: Talking about all the adults that move back in?
0: Period. Leave. Leave emotionally. Uh-oh. Set up your own household to where you and your husband, you and your wife are a family unit, and these other people are separate from you. You don't keep your you don't stay on your mother's cell phone plan. What are you, 14? You know, get your own Netflix account. For God's sakes.
1: Hold on.
0: This is one I just ripped our own family on.
1: Hypocritical. I pay my own.
0: I know.
1: I pay my own Netflix.
0: But I just, you know.
1: We have found out other Ramsey children.
0: I just discovered that my wife gave our code to one of the other people in our family, and I had a duck fit. I'm like, you're a grown human being. Get your own freaking Netflix account. You don't need to suck off. Ridiculous.
1: Okay, I know.
0: No, but get your own. You pay your own insurance. Have a life.
1: The worst, I think, is people sharing Amazon Prime accounts with their parents. I'm like, I don't
0: want. Well, now I know exactly what all your spending pattern is.
1: I'm like, no, stay out of my life.
0: I don't want to know when you order toilet paper.
1: I got a new Mahjong set, and I don't want you to know about it.
0: Okay. I wouldn't have known anyway, but your mother might have, yeah.
1: No, but for real, though, there is, yes, there is a separation to happen. It's very important.
0: And the problem is,
2: well, we're going to pay the grandkids.
0: No! You're broke! Stop it! Be grown-ups.
1: But if you have the money, be generous and give without strings attached.
0: That's wonderful.
1: And be generous.
0: That's wonderful.
1: Be generous.
0: But then there's no strings attached.
1: That's right.
0: The borrower is slave to the lender, and you're not the freaking exception. If you want to win with money in 2026, you can't keep living normal. Normal's broke. You need a plan. Get a personalized plan and start living like no one else by downloading our Every Dollar app today.
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4: ABC News, I'm Michelle Franzen. The Supreme Court has moved to allow President Trump to implement key portions of his executive order on mail-in voting ahead of the November midterm elections. ABC's Devin Dwyer says many questions remain.
5: This decision is not a surprise, but does now resolve a significant dispute in President Trump's favor that has been pending at the Supreme Court now for several weeks. This involves his March 2026 executive order directing a number of steps for his administration to

0: take to put new safeguards, in his view, around the practice of mail voting in time for the November election.
1: A trade war heating up between the U.S. and Canada, with various Canadian imports facing 50% tariffs. Canada now vowing to do the same by September. In Nevada, fire crews are starting to get a handle on that fast-moving wildfire that erupted over the weekend northwest of Reno. The blaze, 27% contained, authorities say. Evacuation orders remain in place. This is ABC News. Nearly 25 years after 9/11, a victim of the World Trade Center attack has been identified using genetic genealogy, pairing DNA testing with family trees. Here's ABC's Rena Roy.
2: The newly identified victim is an adult woman. Her family has chosen to stay private. She's one of nearly 1,100 victims who have never been formally identified. The medical examiner's office has vowed all along never to give up, trying to identify as many of them as possible.
1: Officials say 47 more victim profiles are good candidates for being identified using that same technology. European regulators have imposed a $1 billion fine on Uber, claiming that the ride-sharing service automatically deactivated drivers' accounts between the years 2018 and 2022. Uber is calling the fine disproportionate and is already appealing. Michelle Franzen, ABC News.
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7: Good afternoon, Scott's Bluff, and a very good Monday afternoon, everyone across western Nebraska and southeastern Wyoming. Hot conditions going to prevail through the rest of today. We will be looking at some scattered shower and thunderstorm activity this evening into early tonight as well. Possibly a chance of a couple of severe storms forming. If a severe storm can form, it'll have very gusty winds and possibly some large hail. The likelihood of severe storms, though, is low, and the numbers will not be high. There'll also be the continuing threat of some locally heavy rainfall with the shower and storm activity of today and again Tuesday into Wednesday. And speaking of Tuesday into Wednesday, a weak frontal system associated with trough low pressure to the east will drop south into the region, and this is going to shave 5 to 7 degrees off of our highs. We're going to be looking at some seasonal readings tomorrow on into Wednesday. Later this week, though, high pressure expands a little bit further to the west, and that'll heat up conditions again. Also in the short term through Wednesday, there'll be some scattered heavy showers and storms.
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7: Your day weather forecast calls for some scattered heavy showers and thunderstorms, chance of a couple of isolated severe storms capable of heavy rain, very gusty winds, and very large hail. Temperatures tonight near 60. Not as hot for your Tuesday into Wednesday. Pleasant late August days. Highs generally mid-80s. Lows in the upper 50s. Scattered afternoon and evening, heavy showers and thunderstorms starting to heat up and also looking dry to mostly dry then Thursday and Friday. I'm day weather meteorologist Mark Huer.
17: There is a severe thunderstorm watch that's been posted for areas east of the Nebraska Panhandle, parts of north central and west central Nebraska, as it's termed areas of southwest into north central Nebraska and south central South Dakota. Thunderstorm watch in effect for that area until 11 central. That would be 10 o'clock Mountain time tonight, and there are numerous strong to severe thunderstorms through that watch area here mid to late afternoon at this hour. Otherwise, not much going on as far as precip is concerned around southeast Wyoming and the Panhandle, not at this hour. 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Temperatures at those sites, 98 at Main Street Market Torrington, it's 96 at Main Street Market Scotts Bluff, 84 at Alliance, 91 at Main Street Market Kimball, 94 at Bridgeport, 92 at Dalton. Elsewhere at this hour, Chadron is 95. North Platte, sunny, 92, and Lexington, 86, sunny at McCook, 93, it's sunny at Ogallala, 96, Valentine, 87, in Broken Bow, it's 85, Grand Island, sunny in 82, Kearney is 83, Lincoln, sunny, 81, sunny at Omaha, 78 degrees. Barometric pressure at Scott's Bluff at about 30.05 and falling. Winds are gusting to around 20 miles an hour here at Scott's Bluff and also around the Kimball area as well. Humidity at Scott's Bluff at about 16%. Temperature at the airport 95 currently. And here at KNEB at the studio at Scott's Bluff, we're also at 95 degrees. For more weather information anytime, you can check KNEB.com. Click on Weather in Your Neighborhood to check webcams and weather conditions for Legacy Co-op locations around the area.
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19: Thank you, Steve. Good afternoon, everyone. Voters in Tarrytown will be asked if they would like to make a change to the composition of the city council. Currently, residents are represented by two council members in each of the city's two wards, but last week the council approved a resolution to place modification of that model on the November ballot. Under the proposal, the wards would remain, but would have only one council member each. The other two council seats would become at-large and represent the entire community. If approved at the general election, the changes would take place at a date in advance of the 2028 elections. Supporters of U.S. Senator Pete Ricketts gathered in Gearing last week as the incumbent Republican made a local campaign stop. They heard Ricketts discuss a variety of issues during an ice cream social at the Legacy of the Plains Museum. He also discussed challenger Dan Osborne, repeating the claim that Osborne is not truly an independent.
20: My opponent is trying to tell everybody he's some sort of moderate independent. And folks, it's just simply not true. My opponent, Democrat Dan Osborne, has been recruited by Democrat socialists. He has Democrats working for him running his campaign. He is endorsed by the Democrat Party. He is funded by Democrats.
19: Among topics discussed at the event were the Farm Bill and National Defense Authorization Act and Senate Democrats' refusal to pass both, as well as the Stop Insider Trading Act, which he introduced to ban members of Congress from trading stocks while in office and would apply to immediate family members as well. A suspected Scottsbluff drug dealer has been arrested on a pair of felony charges for selling meth to a CI working for the Wing Drug Task Force. 38-year-old Ricardo Gonzalez is accused of selling just over a gram of meth to a CI on one occasion, and just about a month later selling just under an ounce of meth. An arrest warrant was served this month, charging him with distribution of a controlled substance and distribution of meth 10 to 28 grams. Bond in the case was set at $250,000, 10% ahead of his first appearance set for Monday in Scottsbluff County Court. Authorities in Box Butte County are trying to track down an Oklahoma man accused of defrauding a 72-year-old Alliance man. 52-year-old Jimmy Lee Spiegel is charged with six counts of theft by deception after bilking the senior citizen out of roughly $32,000 through the promises of investment properties. Investigators say the victim was introduced to Spiegel by a mutual acquaintance and over the course of 2025 wired tens of thousands of dollars over a five-month period. Spiegel has not responded to investigators' attempts to contact him this summer, and an arrest warrant was issued this month, charging him with five Class 2A felonies and a Class 4 felony. The Beef, Beans, and Bluegrass Festival returned to the Panhandle with several days of food, music, family activities, and a focus on celebrating agriculture in the Panhandle. Kelly Downer, a board member for the festival, says agriculture is the hub of the local community, and the event is an opportunity to recognize farmers and ranchers following a difficult year.
21: We're going to offer some checks, so one of those will be to the Cattlemen's of Nebraska, and so basically we're just saying, hey, we appreciate you, we thank you. Cattlemen's did a good job with the fires going around. They started a fund for those, so we're hoping that that goes into this fund, whether or not, we don't know, but that's one of them we'll be giving money back to. Progressive Egg Safety is a great event in our community. I don't think people know enough about it, but it's for third, fourth, and fifth graders in the Panhandle, and it just teaches them about farm safety.
19: The festival also featured numerous bluegrass musical acts, food trucks, vendors, and activities throughout the weekend in downtown Scottsbluff Saturday and in Frank Park on Sunday. Downer says the event is ultimately about bringing people together, educating the public about local agriculture, and giving back to those who support the community. Food and affordability remain two of the biggest concerns for Nebraska State Fair visitors, and Executive Director Jamie Parr says organizers have worked to address both. State Fair officials are adding new options this year aimed at helping visitors stretch their budgets. Parr says the fair has introduced a new diner featuring food and beverages priced at $5 or less, as well as other changes.
0: full gate admission is $12, but there are so many days, even during the fair, $2.50 Tuesday.
2: Yeah.
0: $5 after 4 p.m. on Wednesday and Thursday. Yes, gate admission is ready to be available to all.
19: Parr says visitors can save even more by purchasing tickets in advance, participating as an exhibitor, volunteering at the fair, or even bringing their own lunch. The State Fair opens Friday in Grand Island, running for 11 days. Don't forget to download the KNEB Storm Center weather app presented by Viero Wireless. It will give you detailed hourly forecasts, up to 15-day outlooks, live radar, app-exclusive video, and more when you get it from the Google Play or Apple Store. From the Rural Radio Newsroom, I'm Scott Miller.
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24: It's sticky business, but it's worth it all winter long. This is The Good Life. I'm Lacey Shippey. There is no better way to savor the sunshine and freedom of summertime than by chowing down on a few ears of sweet corn. And it's fun to watch kids learn how to roll it across the stick of butter and stack up empty cobs like it's their job. And I love to watch them toss those cobs over the fence after supper to the line of very eager heifers waiting on the other side. This weekend was the perfect weekend to put up sweet corn. So Saturday evening, after a quick supper of fresh BLTs, we dropped our toddler off with his grandpa to ride in the tractor and mow ditches while we took the older three to pick corn. A friend of ours plants a big swath under a pivot of corn each year, and we're very appreciative to have access to it once it's ready to go. We couldn't have asked for a better evening, and with three happy kids in the backseat of our ranchy flatbed, we bumped down the road with the sun hanging low and the air just perfect for crawling through a sweet corn patch. The heat and humidity of the day had faded into a night that almost felt like fall. It took us hardly any time at all to pick our fill of corn, and the kids worked hard to fill their bags and haul them to the pickup. Our five-year-old took inventory of every ear she pulled, relaying whether it was a decent-sized corn or if it was just okay. The next morning after church, we had plenty to do as we looked at the big pile on the back of the flatbed. Kids started shucking and walking the naked ears into the kitchen once they had a tray full, where I manned the stove. With two stock pots, it was no trouble at all to keep up, and once the ears had boiled long enough, they were cooled in the sink and then taken to the kitchen table where my husband was cutting the kernels off, and then I'd bag it up by the quart in between watching the stove. And just like every year, the kitchen was a positively sticky mess, with kernels, silks, and juice on what seemed like every surface that I'm still cleaning. And I'm not sure why we even cooked supper, because the kids had their fill of corn all afternoon. They surprised me, though. I half expected a day full of moaning after the initial novelty of shucking wore off and they realized there were a few hundred still to do. But they persevered with minimal complaints. They finally found that last ear and proudly marched it into the kitchen, announcing their defeat over the monstrous pile. And then they helped to carry the bags out to the freezer. And it'll be the sweetest treat this winter, when the snow is flying, to thaw a bag out and take a trip back to the days of summer and reminisce about the evening we picked it, with the windows down and the radio turned up, suntanned kids in the back seat, and a dusty summer back road with just one bite. I'm Lacey Shipp.
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6: Good afternoon, this is John Kleger with Linsco Private Ledger, a member of FINRA and SIPC, bringing you the daily stock market report. The market finished the week's mixed, or started the week mixed, with the Dow Jones Industrial Average up 140 to 53,417, while the NASDAQ was down 200 to 25,980, and the S&P 500 dropped 21 points to 7,652. The five most active issues today were NVIDIA, 208.5, down 6.25. Intel, 87.25, off $2.81. Plug Power, $2.17, down a dime. Mara Holdings, $11.18, down 8 cents. And SpaceX, $135, down $2. In a look at the U.S. bond market, the 10-year bond was up, dropping the yield to 4.70%. This has been John Kleger with LPL Financial Services, a member of the Securities Investors Protection Corporation, located at 1930 East 20th Place in Scottsbluff, bringing you this market report. Have a good evening.
25: Vista is very valuable to my dad. The feeling that I have in my heart to know that he's being taken care of and he's got friends there, that's a big relief for me.
26: I was very hesitant in moving in here, because I felt like I was going to lose my independence. 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
27: It's a nice place to be. 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
29: 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I have no other way to say it, but this is home.
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0: To hear more, visit dan.democrat. 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
2: 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I'm Chris Kittrell. We'll start the fall broadcast calendar this week with a total of six games on air starting tomorrow and running through Friday night. Up first tomorrow, the home opener for the Scotts Bluff softball team. They'll play Sterling, Colorado. The Cats opened the season going 4-1 during multiple road stops over the weekend. They were 1-1 against Kearney Catholic and then went 3-0 with a 10-1 win over Chadron included, winning the Lexington tournament on Saturday. Both Danielle Hunter and Claire Schlotthauer hitting .500 through the first five games. Tomorrow's broadcast will start at 4:45 on 107.3 The Trail, first pitch at 5 o'clock. Also tomorrow, the home opener for Cougar Volleyball, WNCC hosting EWC. The Cougars began the year going 1-3 at the Reaver Invite at Iowa Western. The lone win coming Saturday against Jefferson Community College in five sets. The three losses were all 3-0 sweeps. Chuck Schwartz will have the broadcast tomorrow night. KOLT 690, 101.7 at 5:45, first serve at 6. Wednesday, a day off, and then back on multiple stations. Thursday, it'll be Scotts Bluff at Gehring in softball, first meeting of the season for those two. That one will be on the trail that night, despite Gehring hosting the game, because we'll also have the season opener for Gehring volleyball on the road at Alliance. Jeff Kelly will have that one Thursday on KMOR 93.3. And Friday, it's week one of high school football, a pair of games on our stations. Scotts Bluff will open at home against Lincoln Pius. Scotts Bluff football all season long on 107.3 The Trail. Todd Mangini joins me for week one game on Friday, broadcast at 6:30. Also Friday, Chuck will be filling in for Jeff for the Gehring season opener. That'll be at home against Torrington. KMOR coverage for Gehring all season long, starting at 6:30 for week one Friday night. Both games are kicking off at 7 o'clock. This past Friday, there were a handful of Week Zero football games across the state. That included Baird with a road win at Sandhills Valley, 38-6. Baird got over 100 yards rushing and three touchdowns from Isaac Houchin, while overall on the ground, the Tigers put up over 300 yards. Also from the weekend, both WNCC soccer teams opening their schedules. The men, a 3-2 loss to Northwest College, a bounce-back performance, winning 3-0 Saturday over Gillette. The Cougar women's team beat Northwest Friday 2-0. Both teams scheduled for road action in Kansas at Barton County on Wednesday. More from the high school level now. Scotts Bluff with a new girls golf coach this season. Former assistant coach Ashley Walton taking over for Brock Ehler.
3: I'm excited. I mean, I've been out here for 3 years with the girls, helping out as assistant coach to Ehler. But it's good. I'm excited. It'll be a good season. I feel like I fit in pretty well, just moving from assistant coach to head coach. So I think it's a good transition.
2: Girls golf season opening tomorrow at the Sydney Invite. NFL preseason, Broncos lost at home to Green Bay Friday night, 33-13. Bo Nix, 6 of 9, 76 yards, a touchdown in his snaps, and he got an early 35-yard completion to offseason trade addition, Jalen Waddle.
4: You can't really explain the type of player he is. You just got to get out there and play, and when you throw him the ball, you just understand that it's a little bit different, and he's just a really great football player. He adds a lot to our team, not only on the field, but like we, you know, just mentioned it jokingly on the sideline, but just him being on the sideline, you know, his personality, he just gets everybody going. He's very exciting, and he's just got a great positive attitude out there, so he's going to be great for us.
2: The Broncos will close out the preseason against the Vikings Friday night. And time to get to season preparations now for the Husker football program. Sean Callahan's got more on the Big Red.
5: Training camp officially came to a close for Nebraska on Saturday as Matt Rhule's football team wrapped things up with about 110-play scrimmage.
6: Today's the March 10 of training camp for us. They've done a really nice job so far. Improved a long ways to go, obviously. I'm really pleased with the growth I've seen, the things I've seen, the way the teams come together, the way they work. Excited to start this next phase. Ended with a scrimmage today. All the sides did well.
5: And no surprise, but Anthony Calandria will be Nebraska's starter at quarterback.
6: Anthony would play for us right now. All the quarterbacks have done a nice job. Anthony, I think the biggest thing is he's very competitive, very fiery. He expects to win every play, but he's done a nice job of disciplining himself to also take what's there. Makes nice checks in the run-pass game, can throw the ball deep. And I think the biggest thing is he extends a ton of plays with his legs, which takes a lot of pressure off of the offensive line and the backs in protection and puts a lot of pressure on the defense.
2: That is the latest today here at the Sports Desk. I'm Chris Cottrell.
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2: Good afternoon, Scott Bluff, and a very good Monday afternoon. Everyone across western Nebraska and southeastern Wyoming. Hot conditions going to prevail through the rest of today. We will be looking at some scattered shower and thunderstorm activity this evening into early tonight as well. Possibly a chance of a couple of severe storms forming. If a severe storm can form, it'll have very gusty winds and possibly some large hail. The likelihood of severe storms, though, is low, and the numbers will not be high. There'll also be the continuing threat of some locally heavy rainfall with the shower and storm activity of today and again Tuesday into Wednesday. And speaking of Tuesday into Wednesday, a weak frontal system associated with trough low pressure to the east will drop south into the region, and this is going to shave 5 to 7 degrees off of our highs. We're going to be looking at some seasonal readings tomorrow on into Wednesday. Later this week, though, high pressure expands a little bit further to the west, and that'll heat up conditions again. Also in the short term through Wednesday, there'll be some scattered heavy showers and storms.
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2: Today, well, the forecast calls for some scattered heavy showers and thunderstorms, chance of a couple of isolated severe storms capable of heavy rain, very gusty winds, and very large hail. Temperatures tonight near 60. Not as hot for your Tuesday into Wednesday. Pleasant late August days. Highs only mid-80s. Lows in the upper 50s. Scattered afternoon and evening, heavy showers and thunderstorms starting to heat up and also looking dry to mostly dry then Thursday and Friday. I'm Day Weather Meteorologist Mark Huer.
9: Sunshine around, winds are gusting at around 20 miles an hour at Scott's Bluff at times today, and a temperature reading at KNEB right now at 95 degrees.
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5: Thank you, Steve. Good afternoon, everyone. Voters in Tarrytown will be asked if they'd like to make a change in the composition of the city council. Currently, residents are represented by two council members in each of the city's two wards, but last week the council approved a resolution to place modification of that model on the November ballot. Under the proposal, the wards would remain, but would have only one council member each. The other two council seats would become at large and represent the entire community. If approved at the general election, the changes would take place at a date in advance of the 2028 elections. Supporters of U.S. Senator Pete Ricketts gathered in Gearing last week as the incumbent Republican made a local campaign stop. They heard Ricketts discuss a variety of topics during an ice cream social at the Legacy of the Plains Museum. He also discussed challenger Dan Osborne, saying Osborne is not truly independent and has even been recruited by the Democratic Socialists.
12: He has Democrats working for him running his campaign. He is endorsed by the Democratic Party. He is funded by Democrats. And in fact, has paid himself and his family members nearly $500,000 out of his campaign trying to hide it through shady Wyoming corporations to avoid Nebraska disclosure laws. And if he were elected to the Senate, he would give control of the Senate over to the Democrats because he shares their liberal values.
5: Among the topics discussed at the event were the Farm Bill and the National Defense Authorization Act and Senate Democrats' refusal to pass both, as well as the Stop Insider Trading Act, which he introduced to ban members of Congress from trading stocks while in office and which would apply to immediate family members as well. A suspected Scottsbluff drug dealer has been arrested on a pair of felony charges for allegedly selling methamphetamine to a cooperating individual working with the Wing Drug Task Force. 39-year-old Ricardo Gonzalez is accused of selling just over a gram of meth to a CI on one occasion, and just about a month later selling just under an ounce of methamphetamine during the other. An arrest warrant was served this month, charging him with distribution of a controlled substance and distribution of meth 10 to 28 grams. Bond in the case set at $250,000 with a 10% provision ahead of his first appearance, which was scheduled for Monday in Scottsbluff County Court. Authorities in Box Butte County are trying to track down an Oklahoma man accused of defrauding a 72-year-old Alliance resident. 52-year-old Jimmy Lee Spiegel is charged with 6 counts of theft by deception after bilking the senior citizen out of roughly $32,000 through promises of investment properties. Investigators say the victim was introduced to Spiegel by a mutual acquaintance and, over the course of last year, wired tens of thousands of dollars during a 5-month period. Spiegel has not responded to investigators' attempts to contact him this summer, and an arrest warrant was issued this month charging him with 5 Class 2A felonies and a single Class 4 felony. The Nebraska State Fair begins in Grand Island Friday, but planning for the future never stops. Nebraska State Fair Executive Director Jamie Parr said fair leaders are already looking ahead to the next 5 years.
13: We are being particularly mindful during this year's fair, both the State Fair Board as well as the staff, about what the future looks like for State Fair. We will go into a strategic planning goal setting session in November. And so lots of ideas and improvements and hopes that we identify during this year's fair will come into that plan for the next 5 years. We're not done yet.
5: Parr says organizers continue working to balance longtime fair traditions with new attractions, expanded shopping opportunities, and additional entertainment throughout the grounds. The State Fair opening August 28th, running for 11 days. And the Beef, Beans, and Bluegrass Festival returned to the Panhandle with several days of food, music, family activities, and a focus on celebrating agriculture in the Panhandle. Kelly Downer, a board member for the festival, said agriculture is the hub of the local economy, and the event is an opportunity to recognize farmers and ranchers following a difficult year.
14: We're going to offer some checks. So one of those will be to the Cattlemen's of Nebraska. And so basically we're just saying, hey, we appreciate you. We thank you. Cattlemen's did a good job with the fires going around. They started a fund for those. So we're hoping that that goes into this fund, whether or not, we don't know. But that's one of them we'll be giving money back to. Progressive Ag Safety is a great event in our community. I don't think people know enough about it, but it's for 3rd, 4th, and 5th graders in the Panhandle, and it just teaches them about farm safety.
5: The festival also featuring numerous bluegrass musical acts, food trucks, vendors, and activities throughout the weekend in downtown Scottsbluff on Saturday and in Frank Park on Sunday. Downer says the event is ultimately about bringing people together, educating the public about local agriculture, and giving back to those who support the community. Make sure you have the Rural Radio Scottsbluff app on your smartphone or tablet. Presented by Regional West, you'll find it in the Google Play or Apple Store. 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
18: Throughout the past few weeks, we've been focusing on succession, transition, and estate plans for farm families. This difficult but necessary planning is critical to the future success of the operation and keeping the farm in the family. Extension Ag economist Jessica Groskopf talked about the difference between succession plans and estate plans on Part 1. She begins today's program by talking about the end-of-life or incapacity issues and the legal documents you'll need to carry out your wishes.
19: The second, third, and fourth document that are on this list have to deal basically with your end-of-life or your incapacity. So I often think about these in the event of disability or incapacity, the most obvious one being something like Alzheimer's. Okay, so the first is a power of attorney, and depending on how you set this up, it could be a durable power of attorney or a general power of attorney. And basically, this person is an agent who will take care of the business aspects that you assign to them through the power of attorney document. Again, I like to think about this in the event of disability or incapacity, but you can define when it is in force and what actions this person can take through the power of attorney document. Three and four may be separate documents, but they may be combined. I've seen it both ways. It just depends on what your attorney who's preparing the documents prefers. So the next item is a power of attorney for healthcare. This is someone who can make healthcare decisions on your behalf. And then the final document is a living will or a healthcare directive that basically states what kind of care you want. Okay. So again, three and four can be combined. The thing that's important here is that the first document, a will, is only enforced after your death. Items two, three, and four are only enforced while you are alive and they expire at death. So let's think about who we are putting in each of these positions. The first thing is that I do not like to see co-personal representatives or co-powers of attorney. The problem with naming two people to that position is that basically you are forcing them to make decisions together, and that often causes tension within families. So what I like to say is you want to pick the best person for the role. So think about who the right person is for that role and name one person to each role. The other thing I will say is it's often more smooth if we can make the power of attorney and the personal representative the same person. If I am the power of attorney and I'm dealing with your business decisions prior to your death, then I pretty much have the information or have a lot of information that I will need to be your personal representative after death. Okay. So again, I also like to think about the ease of that transition between dealing with your business affairs prior to death and then after death. I typically like those to be the same. They can be different. It's not required. But having seen families go through this process, I think it's more smooth when that happens. Okay. The other piece about this is you might be sitting here thinking, well, Jessica, I already have these things in place, but I'm just not really sure. Any of these documents can be updated or replaced at any time, given that you are competent. So while you are alive, you can update these documents.
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23: Good afternoon, and thanks for tuning in to the channel Final Bell. I'm Lacey Shippey for the Rural Radio Network. And joining me for today's Final Bell is Darren Fry with Water Street Consulting. And Darren, we saw a clear division here today in our grain markets between the corn and the soybean markets. Tell me what you're looking at when it comes to the big drivers to start this week, particularly in those two markets.
24: Well, you know, you go back to last week, Pro Farmer came out with their final yield results, and obviously, they dropped the corn a bunch. I mean, anything under 175 is going to get people's attention. And, of course, that's what supported corn, not only in the overnight session, but throughout the day. But soybeans, you know, they didn't have a big cut there. That was 53.3, actually a little bit higher than what USDA's August WASB was. And when you combine that with some of the negative news that came out of the EPA today, talking about making some changes, maybe with the RVO, and of course, you know, what will that mean to RIN values? We saw RIN values kind of crater and pressure things like bean oil and rapeseed lower. Bean oil was down pretty hard today, finishing the day like down 250 points. So I think that's, you know, the two things that kind of set beans back. And the one thing that propped corn up was just a lot smaller yield from Pro Farmer Tour.
23: And the market is leaning heavily on these crop tour numbers, even considering that in the past they've been a little underestimating the yields, historically anyway. And we've got these considerable differences between the USDA numbers and the crop tour numbers. Tell me a little bit about why the market is so in line with these numbers here this year particularly.
24: Obviously, there is skepticism around how low Pro Farmer was, and like you said, they typically are low, 2, 2.5, 3 bushel lower than USDA. But, you know, if you add back on the corn, 3 bushel, let's say, and now we're at a 176.5 or something, that's still a number that's going to tighten up our balance sheet. And it does not justify, you know, $4.55 corn. It justifies $5.55, $7.5, $6 corn. And so with that, I think you're getting some support even when you fudge their numbers up 2.5, 3 bushel. But I think one of the reasons some people are starting to believe it is a lot of crop tours are finding the same thing. And there's 3 or 4 things that they're finding out here. But the two big ones are less ear counts. So the population is definitely down. And that is not subjective. You know, you put down your rope and you hook it up to a stock and you count everything in that length. And that's something you can do consistently year to year, field to field. And everybody's finding a little bit smaller ear counts. The second thing we're finding is shorter ears. So rows around are less too, but let's say they're the same. These ears are shorter, anywhere from 1 to 1.5 inches on average, tip back. And, you know, pro farmer, I've been on that tour, and they just measure the ear length. They don't ask you to count the kernels long. You measure them. And obviously, if the population was the same in three different fields for the same variety, and you had one ear, you know, sampling of ears that were 10 inches long, the other samplings were 9, the other samplings were 8. Well, I can tell you, if the population is the same and rows around the same, and you just have ear length differences, I can tell you which one's going to yield more. And what we're seeing this year is so much tip back, probably from the heat in July. I think that's why a lot of people in the trade are believing those numbers could be more right than wrong.
23: And on the soybean side of things, they have a little bit heavier of a number for yields there. Talk to me a little bit about what they found particularly in the soybeans.
24: There's plenty of moisture out here. And I would say, you know, being raised on the agronomy side and being an agronomist for a number of years, I would say, if anything, maybe we've had too much rain for the beans. And while rain is necessary to fill pods, and that's why they went with a bigger yield, the pod counts weren't there. If you looked at the numbers they turned out from Ohio over to South Dakota, Minnesota, Nebraska, that whole area in between, very few of those tour results had more pods than a year ago. But yet they came with a bigger yield, and I think it was because of just moisture to fill those pods. But I would say in the east here, I'm in Peoria, Illinois, and places from Des Moines east all the way to Indianapolis, we've had flooding conditions, ponded out spots. We pushed the air out of the soil. And I would say that while we need moisture to fill pods and finish plump beans in those pods, I would say maybe too much rain has been the factor this year, and maybe we could see that hurt some of these bean yields. So I'm kind of thinking that bean yield won't be 53.3. I could see it being closer to what USDA has, or even as low as 51.5 when it's all said and done.
23: And looking ahead at the forecast through the rest of August and into September, do you see the weather being supportive to continued pod development and the maturity of the corn crop there, or do we have some potential issues coming up in our weather forecasts?
24: I don't see a big problem with the weather. I think we're going to have reasonably good weather to, you know, finish grain fill. I think what the market will focus on next is, I know some of the crop was pretty immature in the east, and so usually you don't have a frost event in the east. That happens more west and north, but they'll talk about that some. So how do we finish this crop? Will it be an early frost? What does grain fill end up doing temperature-wise? It's been pretty nice here in Illinois east, and so I think it's pretty favorable here to finish out the year.
23: And when we take a look at the wheat markets here today, what were the factors that you saw as the big drivers for wheat today?
24: Well, there's still more talk about, hey, is Russia and Ukraine going to get this truce corridor open for grain? And obviously, anybody's guess is as good as mine. My leans are they're not going to get anything done, and they can talk about it and they can try to open it up. And I think that's what put a little bit of a skittishness around the wheat trade. The other thing is just the fact that, you know, these end users that need to import wheat have really just maintained a real small hand to mouth until they see what happens with Black Sea. And I think we're going to start to see wheat push higher as they have to choose a different origin to get their wheat supply as we move into September. But wheat just kind of marking time here, and it hasn't really done a whole lot here in the last week or so as we've seen corn rally. But I do think wheat will catch a bid and start to move higher again, because I don't think we're going to settle anything.
23: Thank you, Darren. We'll continue our discussion after the break. You're listening to the Channel Final Bell on the Rural Radio Network.
0: Someone had a birthday.
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23: Welcome back to the channel Final Bell. I'm Lacey Shippey on the Rural Radio Network, talking with Darren Frey with Water Street Consulting. And we'll turn our attention now over to the livestock markets, where we saw cattle trade a little dismal here today, Darren, even with the little glimmer of hope we had from last week's cattle on feed report. Talk to me about what your outlook is on cattle as we head into a new week.
24: Yeah, I'm kind of bearish cattle. I have been bullish for a long, long time. We've tried a few short hedges that haven't worked over the last, 9 months, but I've turned more bearish here as we've gotten into, midsummer and beyond. And I still think we have downside to go in the markets. You know, I'm looking at November feeders here, and I think we can get them closer to that $3 level, $300 level, I should say. We're at $310, $311 right now. And as we move down to there, I think a guy could be lifting some hedges in there. We did have a nice cattle and feed report, some bullish placement numbers, and that should help the deferred contracts. But, Lacey, we just didn't see it today. When you take a look at those deferred contracts, you still had them, down to three, even 350 out in the June. And I would have thought they would have been somewhat supported out in June of 27. That's a good ways out, and those deferred should be supported. But it was kind of a wrecking ball today, and we saw, feeders down 5-6, fats down 4-5, and I think that pressure could continue. If you'll take a look at December fats, kind of looking at 202, 205 area, and currently we're at 214, so that's still another, $10 down, let's say. And I think then maybe a guy could lift hedges and get a bounce.
23: And so considering your outlook that this has further room to drop here, what do you think it's going to take to turn this thing around?
24: Well, we're not fixing our herd problems, but, you have the negative news around importing beef, that President Trump's trying to get ground hamburger down, so you drop the import taxes, quotas on that. And obviously, this is all just bearish news. The packer, who hasn't been in control, the feed yards have, it's gotten a little bit more control back. So I would imagine if we just get down to those levels and we get a little bit oversold, we haven't changed the numbers at all, you'll get a bounce from there. And maybe it's going to take longer to turn

0: you know, getting past the seasonal slowdown of fall, maybe we're going to have to get into those winter months. But right now, I see another, you know, $5, $10 down before we can even see that bounce.
1: And you mentioned President Trump's plan there. Cattle groups across the country are not happy with that plan. He was going to import, I think it was 300,000 metric tons of beef without the tariff quotas. What kind of impact do you see this proposed plan having on the U.S. market here, short term and maybe even down the road?
0: I think it's more of a short term thing. I don't think President Trump, although he's very influential and he uses those 160 characters well, and people do follow what he does because he does move markets. I think anything that he tries to fix this situation is going to be short term. We have a structural problem in the cattle business. The herd has been shrinking because of droughts and other reasons. We got cattle producers going out of business. We're not going to fix this by importing some hamburger, even though it might, in the short term, reduce prices. I think longer term, we need to see the herd get rebuilt, and that's going to take a while to do, and I'm not sure what the mechanism will be to get that underway. But short term, maybe down, but longer term, he won't have success, in my opinion.
1: And we also have the official reopening of the border today with that first port in Douglas, Arizona. Is that maybe what might have had a lot of influence here today, dragging these markets down?
0: It sure didn't help. It's all those things. And I think a lot of people, you know, you're on this new, you know, this new type of, I've never seen this before. I've never experienced this before. I don't know what to expect from this new input. And whether that's important hamburger or whether that's the border opening or whether that's, you know, whatever. I mean, a lot of times these are new happenings and we're trying to figure out the market is, what does that mean? I think a lot of people are optimistic after Friday's numbers that we'd be up today. I wasn't so optimistic, maybe the deferred, but we didn't see him in strength there. So this is a pretty tired market. You know, it's been up for 5.5 years. It's made huge gains from way back in 2021 when it turned higher. And so it's a tired market and it needs to relax a little bit. And we're seeing that now.
1: And as we head into fall run and weaning season, folks trying to make decisions when it comes to what to send to town, what to retain, what would you say to those folks in the face of a market that looks like this?
0: Well, I think this is short term. I think we're going to come down you know, deeper, but I think you'll have rallies to sell. And as far as the cow-calf side, you know, I really couldn't speak to what a guy should do because it comes down to his numbers and his pasture, his, you know, feed side of things, where he's located and all those things. But, you know, somebody's going to have to retain heifers or the cattle business is going to be, you know, cease to exist in the United States. We got to start building the herd back, and that's the only way to do it. And I thought originally we'd do it at cheaper prices, but maybe we have to do it up here at more expensive prices if we're going to continue to, you know, thrive and survive in this business. But as far as the feed yard, I think rallies are for selling until they're not.
1: Well, thank you, Darren. That again is Darren Fry with Water Street Consulting on the Channel Final Bell, brought to you by Channel Seed and your local Channel Seed Pro. I'm Lacey Shippey. 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
3: ABC News, I'm Michelle Franzen. The Supreme Court is allowing portions of President Trump's executive order on mail-in voting to proceed. ABC's Devin Dwyer says it does not specifically endorse any restrictive steps argued in courts by the states.
4: This is direction of the Department of Homeland Security to create a federal citizenship list and to distribute it to the state. He asked the attorney general with this executive order to prosecute any state official who gives a ballot to someone who is ineligible. For now, the president can move forward with building that citizenship list, threatening state officials with prosecution, and working with the Postal Service for how states have to print their ballots.
3: The U.S. and Canada locked in a back and forth on tariffs. Canada says it will put tariffs on American goods in September in place after the U.S. imposed 50% hikes on a variety of Canadian imports. Northwest of Reno, fire crews wrangling a wildfire. The Hawk Fire is now 27% contained. This is ABC News. The Lindsey Clancy trial in Massachusetts nearing its conclusion. Prosecutors are calling rebuttal witnesses. The jury will continue to hear testimony tomorrow. Clancy is accused of deliberately killing her.

Troy Camden and Josh Hilkeman here at our Acres Broadcast Center. I'm Kyle Crook. Stick with us. Sports Nightly is coming up next. Still plenty to talk about as we get you set again for new football season. So a lot to chat about. Jessica Cootie will join me here in studio. That is coming up next here on the Huskers Radio Network.

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5: ABC News, I'm Stephanie Officer. Officials in Nevada today providing an update on the Hawk Fire. It has already scorched more than 15,000 acres and is now 25% contained. Chief Richard Edwards with the Truckee Meadows Fire Protection District.
6: We do know that the fire was human caused. We do not know if it was intentional or unintentional. And so the investigators are still working through that right now. More than likely, this fire will be classified as undetermined.
5: It is a mystery. Like something from Teenage Mutant Ninja Turtles, people climbing out of New York City manholes. In the latest incident, three people were caught on camera emerging near Manhattan's Penn Station. Ew. Similar incidents also reported in Brooklyn and Queens. ABC's Aaron Katursky.
7: These could be urban scavengers looking for valuables, but the city says sewers can contain numerous hazards, including noxious and potentially deadly gases, unstable surfaces, flooding risks, and confined spaces.
5: This is ABC News. Meat lovers hope for a beef price drop as a ban on the importation of Mexican cattle into the U.S. expires.
8: The embargo was enacted to prevent the spread of potentially deadly New World screwworm larvae in U.S. cattle herds. Now that the ban is being lifted, at least in a limited way,
9: the laws of supply and demand are fully in play.
8: Tracy Tomasik is with the Texas Farm Bureau.
9: We have less supply, it gets more expensive.
8: With the imports increasing, he says the price should begin to come down. Jim Ryan, ABC News.
5: In Florida, a mother and her two-year-old daughter were killed over the weekend after officials say they were struck by lightning in front of their home near Fort Lauderdale. Neighbors called 911 after discovering their bodies on the ground, the pair being rushed to local hospitals but were pronounced dead shortly after. Country music icon Dolly Parton opening up on social media saying she's doing well after an infection related to kidney stones forced her to cancel several planned shows in Las Vegas. I'm Stephanie Officer, ABC News.
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